0: problem can be proven. Mayor Lydia Glidden says she hasn't heard any concerns since the local alcohol policy was introduced last year. But she does say a ban could be considered as Lincoln's student population continues to grow.
1: Things change over time, right? And 18 months ago we had no evidence of alcohol harm, but things can change. And so it's our role to consider the change in times and address what we can.
0: And a major appeal to build Christchurch's new Catholic Cathedral. The Christchurch Catholic Diocese has unveiled plans for the $80 million project on Barbados Street, replacing the one destroyed in the earthquakes. Insurance payouts and asset sales will cover more than half of the cost, with $19 million already fundraised. Bishop Michael Geelan says construction can begin once another $8 million secured.
2: So many people speak of how their grandparents and great-grandparents helped fund our first cathedral. We are now called to respond with the same generosity in building a new cathedral of the Blessed Sacrament.
0: That's News Talk ZB News with Fisher Funds, investing in New Zealand for over 25 years.
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4: It's News Talk ZB Sports. Good afternoon. The All Blacks squad for their tour of South Africa has been announced. Our rugby editor Elliot Smith reports.
5: Three uncapped players headline the 44-strong squad. Southland number 8 Simisi Tupotailoa is joined by Hurricanes prop Siali Luwaki and Taranaki playmaker Josh Jacob. The remaining seven new faces are all previous All Blacks: Ollie Norris, George Bell, Fabian Holland, Ethan Blackadder, Timothy Tavatavanawa, Rico Ioane and Imoni Nutter. They all joined the 34 initially selected for July. The selectors have opted to only take three halfbacks, leaving Noah Hotham again out in the cold.
4: Captain Adi Savia will only arrive in the Republic in time for the first test on August 23. Sticking with rugby, and Brad Moore is leaving the Crusaders to join the Fijian Drua as their coach for the 2027 Super Rugby season. He'll replace Glenn Jackson. Moore had been at the Crusaders as a specialist backs mentor for two campaigns during the Rob Penny era. It's understood he applied to replace Penny as coach but missed out to Scott Hansen. A maiden golf win in his third professional PGA Tour start for 21-year-old American Jackson Koivin. He's won the latest event in Minnesota by three shots, closing with a 5-under par 66 to finish at 25-under overall. Koivin held off a surging Scottie Scheffler, who finished second after a final round 8-under par 63. And the Silver Ferns are 2 from 2 in the netball at the Commonwealth Games on Sky.
6: The Silver Ferns get the win, a crucial one in this Pool B game. New Zealand 53, Jamaica 48.
4: New Zealand next face also unbeaten Uganda in their third pool game on Wednesday morning. I'm Nick Bewley. That's News Talk ZB News and Sport to 12:05. Matt Heath and Tyler Adams are next.
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0: A fine start to the week after a record cold start to the day. The low getting down to -4.7 earlier this morning. At the moment, we're making our way to a high of 11 degrees. The overnight low tonight looking like -2. Right now in the city, it's just gone 9 degrees. 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
7: 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Now we've got a bit of traffic there. It is slow on West Coast Road between Haskett's Road and Pound, all due to roadworks. Yaldhurst, Rusley again at Pier, moderate to heavy at times, again on Greers Road at Heward, and also Papanui, Heaton and Innes. 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Ivanka Zonic for TimeSaver Traffic.
3: 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It starts now. The Hour with Matt Heath and Tyler Adams. 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
8: A very good afternoon to you. Welcome into Monday's show. Great to have you with us. Hope you had a fantastic weekend, whatever you got up to. G'day, Matt Heath.
9: G'day, Tyler. G'day, everyone. The number is 0800 80 1080. Looking forward to chatting to you over the next 4 hours of scintillating live radio.
8: Yes, going to be a great show.
9: Is it?
8: It is.
9: How do you know?
8: I just know, mate. I know. I've got a good feeling about today.
9: Okay. Well, yeah. I'll check back in at the end.
8: Please. Yeah.
9: Because you've made a big claim.
8: Yeah, absolutely. Right.
9: Oh, yeah. Hey, yeah. I was just talking to Tyler about this before, so I

0: Access to medicines has been a political issue in this country for years now. David Seymour picked up responsibility for PharmAC after the last election and has been doing some good work in the area, but as he says himself, it's just not enough.
1: I've worked over the last 3 years to turn PharmAC around, to turn MedSafe around. The culture, the processing times, everything is better. We filled in a $1.8 billion fiscal hole. We put another $604 million in. 360,000 people have been able to access new medicines, but it's still not enough.
0: Now, the party's pointing to a report which found New Zealand only spends about 5% of its annual health budget on medicines, well behind other countries. In Aussie, for example, they spend 12%. Seymour says no Kiwi should ever have to empty their savings or leave the country if they find themselves battling an awful disease like cancer. Under this policy, he says New Zealand would get to 12% by 2033. And there's a long list of medicines PharmAC would like to fund but can't quite afford, 139 of them. The question is how it will be paid for. Seymour's pretty confident it can come up with within existing health budgets. He also wants it to be a cross-party affair too. He wants other parties to sign up and support it. Meanwhile, in other ACT Party news, the party's famous new candidate hit the road this weekend. Paul Henry is beginning a tour of the country. The party's dubbing it Paul Henry Unlocked. And one must wonder if Paul Henry has ever not been unlocked. But anyway, he started in Hamilton over the weekend. He's off to Whangarei, Nelson, Blenheim, Timaru, Tauranga and various other places over the next couple of weeks. I thought I'd mention it because it is highly unusual for a party to be rolling out a candidate that isn't even in Parliament running his own public meetings. The leader isn't even there. But I suppose it speaks to his fame and the party's confidence in him being able to attract voters.
2: I wonder how long they spitballed Unlocked as opposed to Unleashed.
3: Unchained.
2: Uncensored.
3: Yeah, there's a few options there. Unlocked was kind of like the middle ground. So maybe they had some more full-on options.
2: Maybe they're unlocking his potential.
3: All right. Yes, looking forward to that. I heard it was a sellout in Hamilton. So hopefully that continues as he continues his tour. Paul Henry Unlocked. Ethan, thank you very much, mate. You go well this afternoon. We'll see you back here tomorrow.
0: Thanks, guys.
3: That is our political reporter, Ethan Griffiths, live from Parliament. Coming up next, we get the regional wrap with Kate Rickard, and a prominent sports person has appeared in court over a police confrontation.
2: And on the data centres, this text reads, step one, build a data centre. Step two, farm humans.
3: Okay, right. Okay, is that how it works?
2: Is it? Does it have the same abilities? Can you farm humans in a data centre? Maybe.
3: After 1 o'clock, we'll take your calls on that 0800 80 1080. It is 20 past 12.
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6: It is 29 past 12, just before we get to the headlines with Raylene. Plenty of texts coming through.
7: Who the hell uses an electric blanket in this day and age? Buy decent sheets and decent duvet, Darren. Well, that seems like more old-fashioned than an electric blanket.
6: Yeah, why can't you have both?
7: Yeah.
6: Nothing wrong with a good old electric blanket.
7: Just a blast of heat when you get into bed.
6: Yeah, that's right.
7: Nothing wrong with it.
6: Yeah.
7: This texter said, hey guys, did you notice Schwarbrick's interview with Tova O'Brien on Q&A yesterday? She gave no data or facts. It was all about sludge coming from the data centres. Actually, no sludge exits the data centre. Swarbrick couldn't advise where a data centre in the USA had been cancelled, despite saying many times that they had been cancelled. That's from Baz. Yeah, I think the idea is to keep the water within circulating through.
6: That's right.
7: Right.
6: Yeah.
7: So it becomes a closed system with the cooling. I mean, there's a lot of talk from Elon Musk putting the data centres in space.
6: Yeah, interesting.
7: So you might want to grab one in Invercargill as soon as you can.
6: Yeah, get in there early before they get to space.
7: Hey guys, my issue with the data centres is they seem to be talked up with big money by companies offshore who don't seem to ever do it, and experts are taking their money away without paying any local tax, etc. That data centres in West Auckland that both Jacinda and Luxon talked up turned into nothing but a vacant piece of land. Also, I feel like data centres will get smaller and more efficient quickly. So what will we be left with? Yeah, I mean, that is the wider issue about... So, you know, data centres tear up so bad for the environment and the power grid that we shouldn't do them. That's one question.
6: Yep.
7: The other question is the tech around it.
6: Mm.
7: And you know, whether that is going to be the future of how we're going to do things or not, and how the money's put together into the country, all that kind of stuff. There's a lot of questions around that. There's also a lot of questions about the AI bubble.
6: That's right.
7: And, you know, how much money needs to be pumped into these data centres to pump up these companies so they can keep running this current loss-leading product that we're using.
6: Mm-hmm.
7: You know, when you use ChatGPT, even if you're paying for it, it's a loss leader at the moment. Well, they try and pump up their value for an IPO, right?
6: Yeah.
7: So there is those questions.
6: Yep.
7: So there's many layers to this.
6: There is. There's no easy answer, but we're looking forward to that conversation after 1 o'clock. 0800 80 10 80. So do you think these data centres are evil, or do you think that is an industry we need to be getting behind while we can? What do you reckon? 9292 is the text number. Right now it is 29 to 1.
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0: Oh, I mean, it's a fiber which is natural. It's got a lot of uses, but you're seeing a lot of it in the garden as well, vegetable gardens. People using it as mulch, and three reasons as to why they're using it. For example, it's all about adding nutrients, water retention, and weed control. And you talk about water storage properties. Now, the moisture when you're using rain, and we're not talking about the heavy fleece, but what you call the oddment pieces, like the second pieces from out of the wool shed, or even the dags that you're getting, you're putting them around your plants. For example, they trap the moisture that comes in after the rain. It releases it back to the plants, and so when it does get dry, well, there's a bit of slow moisture release for a start. Look, and when the soil gets more aeration when the wool's dug in as well. I mean, it's more fertile, releasing nutrients. It's a healthy environment. It's beneficial as well for the biodiversity, likes of the insects and the bugs. Gardeners incorporating into the soil as well, using it as mulch. Our large trees, for example, having it around the base will not only give water retention for many trees, but the roots are spread everywhere, so they really get as much benefit as they can from putting the wool around young seedlings. In the compost bin, for example, when wool's even laid on top, it's beneficial. Just same kind of thing, adding to the nutrients of the soil or to the compost as such. Gardeners are saying that if dug into the veggie garden, it'll take over a year to break down. So it's a marathon, not a sprint when you're using it, but you just got to be patient. A lot depends on the thickness as to what you apply it to. Now, as a mulch, it takes longer as well, but it works great for summer and winter mulching. For growing vegetables in pots, for example, tomatoes, you can use wool in there too. There's a plethora of issues around using wool, but reasons about why you should use it. It's a fibre that's actually come up in price to what it was, say, 18 months ago. But like, if you ever see a farmer and ask him if he's got a few old dags lying around, chances are more often than not he'd be happy to help you out, because while the dag market has come up in price, the nutrients that are available, it's just there's so many ways it just benefits the soil. It's just a good news story to see the renaissance of wool and put it in the veggie garden. It's a no-brainer.
1: Yeah, not much wool can't do, Andy. It is a great story. Thank you very much, mate.
0: Righto, guys, get those hotties out.
1: Yeah, absolutely. That is Andy Muir from thecountry.co.nz. Coming up next, we have a chat with Chris Keel, technology editor for The Herald, and Spark is reorganising into two divisions. We'll tell you more about that next. It is 20 to 1.
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6: 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G'day, mates.
7: Afternoon, guys.
6: So a 44-strong All Blacks squad has been named to travel South Africa.
7: Did you guys get a call?
8: No.
7: 44 people.
8: Yeah.
7: Unlucky to miss out, I would have thought.
6: It's a lot of New Zealand, isn't it? Yeah.
8: Yeah. I thought I'd be, you know, I thought I was going to be one of the locks.
6: Mm. You've been training hard, actually, yeah, mate, you know.
7: Hard done by, I would have thought. 44 players. I mean, obviously, this is a, you know, this is a kind of throwback to tours of old. So, you know, they're going to play these four tour matches and then the test matches as well. So you understand in this day and age why they take are going to take such a big squad. I think they take, you know, low to mid-30s to a normal test match these days or a normal trip away.
8: A lot of business class tickets.
7: Yeah, so essentially what we've got is we've got, there was 34 players picked for the test that were played this month. All those 34 players have been included in this squad, and then 10 more. So you get seven players who have played before, and then three newcomers. Those three newcomers are Josh Jacomb of the Chiefs, first five fullback. Siali Lawaki, a tight head prop who plays for the Hurricanes. And then Simisi Tupotailoa, who's been picked out of Moana Pacifica.
6: Right.
7: A number eight who has really, really come on the last couple of seasons, but particularly this last season was, you know, a shining light for a Moana team that obviously struggled and is now no longer. So an awesome day, particularly for him. And then, yeah, seven guys added on, some familiar faces. Ethan Blackadder comes in, Rico Ioane, the likes of those kind of players. So, yeah, not a huge, I think we were kind of expecting that this is what it was going to be. There may be a couple of new caps, but the same squad who played in July, this month, and then a few, you know, previous All Blacks that missed out just narrowly from that first cut.
8: Mm-hmm. And what about Liam Lawson? More points.
7: Yeah, and just another great start, which was kind of his Achilles heel at the start of the season.
8: Yeah.
7: You know, qualifying 11th, two places behind his teammate, and then was up to 8th pretty early on. So, yeah, just continues. And, you know, there's been a lot made of the last couple of weeks, the battle they've been having, isn't it? And they seem to be really both enjoying it while, you know, pretty fierce on track.
8: Yeah, and being buddies off track, you know, taking commercial flights together, you know, and travelling to the tracks and rented cars together. So they seem to be friends, but willing to go wheel to wheel when it's out on the track, which is what you want, right? It's fantastic.
7: And that's what you want to see. And then I guess at the head of the field, you know, Lando Norris, McLaren have struggled this season, haven't they?
8: Yeah.
7: And looks like Mercedes at this particular event really came back to the pack and they've been dominating. So, you know, Lando Norris kind of, they were in a league of their own essentially, weren't they? Oscar Piastri obviously retired late with an issue, but they were, you know, the class of the field in the Grand Prix. So, seems to be things are mixing up a bit at the front of the field, and Liam continues to do well. So,
8: and Max Verstappen, despite claiming his car was the worst thing in the entire world for the entire race, managed to get on the podium, which was fantastic.
6: Yeah.
8: But, stoppy start of year, isn't it? Because now we've got the summer break, so we're off for a month.
6: And the Commonwealth Games, the Silver Ferns, they just got past Jamaica, but are looking pretty good.
7: Yeah, the first real test for the Silver Ferns of this, you know, I guess, I was going to say new era, but it's a sort of a throwback to the

0: Newport, New Zealand, you've got to expect that that's going to be, you know, playing on the on these players' minds a bit to go out there and put a good performance in like that. I mean, I guess it helps to be on the other side of the world, but I think that's a good result for the Silver Ferns in their second game.
1: Certainly is. Clay, thank you very much, mate. Great to see you. You have a great afternoon.
0: Same to you guys.
1: That is Clay Wilson, Sports News Director for News Talk ZB. It is 7-1.
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1: News Talk ZB, it is 5-1. After 1 o'clock, the Green Party wants a one-year moratorium on new data centres being consented. Chloe Swarbrick says experience overseas has seen these projects turn local water supplies to sludge and suck huge amounts of energy. But Christopher Luxon called that alarmist. He said data centres would bring additionality to our energy and electricity system. This all on the back of Data Grid, which has obtained consent to build a data centre in Southlands.
9: Interestingly, I've been trying to find any evidence of the sludge situation, and I can't find it.
1: No.
9: Of course, this one is a closed water system.
1: Mm.
9: That's the idea of it.
1: Yeah.
9: As opposed to the evaporation centres that use a lot more water. It's supposed to be closed.
1: That's so, right.
9: But what do you reckon? Is this great for the economy of Southland or wherever the data centre goes in, or just an absolute environmental disaster and we should go nowhere near it?
1: Yeah. What do you say? 0800 80 1080 is that number to call. If you want to send a text, 9292 is that number. New sport, and we're the fast approaching. You're listening to Matt Heath and Tyler Adams on your Monday afternoon. Stay here. We'll be back into it in just a few minutes.

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7: It's 1 o'clock. I'm Raylene Ramsey. The Prime Minister says Donald Trump's excuse for raising New Zealand's import tariffs from 10% to 12.5% is just ridiculous. The US is stinging 41 countries with the higher rate, claiming it's to crack down on forced labour in supply chains. In February, the US Supreme Court struck down a 15% rate, calling it illegal, to 10%. Chris Luxon says this is retaliation.
8: Purely a play to find another avenue to open up the 12.5% tariffs when the Supreme Court came back with a negative ruling.
7: Telecommunications company Spark is splitting its operations in two. Core Telco and IT Services will come under the Connectivity Division, with the other division responsible for delivery of cloud and non-core products in a digital space. Spark says they're reviewing the Digital Services Division to assess ways to maximise shareholder value. It says it's a constructive first step in a potential sale process. A controversial plan to turn North Canterbury's former Pegasus golf course into housing is moving closer to fast-track approval. Our newsroom understands Wolfbrook Properties will submit its development application this week. Jamie Cunningham reports.
9: The plan has sparked fierce opposition from residents, with a petition signed by 16,000 people presented to Parliament last week. The Pegasus Residents Group argues the golf course is a key part of the town's identity and should be protected. While Waimakariri District Council's been looking into whether the land could be bought back from Wolfbrook.
7: Hotter temperatures are looming for crews battling extreme wildfires in Spain and France. More than 300,000 people have fled in the two countries, France seeing the largest evacuations since World War II. At least one person's died in Spain, where temperatures midweek are expected to soar. CNN's Paul Mosquera says west of Madrid, thick smoke is rising with the wind changing direction.
10: The hundreds of emergency workers that are deployed all over the most affected areas are trying to contain the fire, but this is no easy task.
7: Auckland's Eden Park believes the momentum's just beginning from the government major events and tourism package. It's urging all political parties to support a permanent multi-year fund. Yesterday's Tottenham Hotspur and Auckland FC football match brought in more than 40,000 fans. Communications manager Bronwyn House says the fund can be an economic driver.
11: We're wanting this to be more established and enable us to have the certainty to go out there and actually secure more major events.
7: The South Island is continuing to pull above its weight, recording the country's strongest job listing growth. Trade Me jobs numbers from April to June show Canterbury listings were up 15% year on year, with the West Coast rising 7%. Listings dropped in Auckland, down 8% on last year, largely in the CBD and North Shore. Trade Me Jobs General Manager Greg Cassidy says the two main centres are largely offsetting each other as they move in opposite directions.
12: Canterbury is the real engine room. Like Christchurch is a really

0: Is that number to call, 9292. Do you have concerns with these data centres that are starting to get consent around New Zealand? Or do you think the Greens policy will see us miss out on potential investment that other countries will take on board? Tell us what you think. Back very shortly. It is 13 past one.
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0: 16 past one. So the Green Party wants a moratorium to stop any new data centres from being consented in New Zealand. They say, or claim, experience overseas has seen some backlash with new data centres around the world, but Christopher Luxon, the Prime Minister, has pushed back on that. So what do you say? Are they evil, or are they an opportunity to make some money for this country?
11: Afternoon, boys. Love the show as normal. I'm not too sure why these data centres aren't underground. It's a lot cooler. Save a lot of water and keep everyone happy from whining. That's from James. I mean, underground, I don't know, but there's a lot of talk about putting them in space.
0: Mm, yeah, could happen very soon. Ben, what do you reckon?
12: Mate, I reckon full steam ahead. I use AI all day long in everyday life. Work, we use it at home for our finances. It runs our power. We've got the USB, the smart plugs on everything, the smart light bulbs. We use it to do our grocery lists, even meal planning, mate. It's absolutely great, mate. People need to embrace it. You know, people said the same thing with the internet, with smartphones, with 5G. It's going to be a catastrophe. Well, it hasn't been. So, I hear all these conspiracy theories all the time. But, mate, it's been great in our lives, and I absolutely love it, and I say embrace it.
11: Now, Ben, so currently you're using a lot of AI, and that's being processed at data centres overseas. So do you think we should have data centres here? Because whether it won't affect your service that much if it's overseas or it's here in New Zealand, that the data centres are operational?
12: Well, absolutely, mate. These AI companies, they have a lot of money. They're the ones with all the money at the moment. So we don't want to be missing out. We want that money here. We want that investment here. Because if we start saying no and start putting handbrakes on stuff and that, they're just going to take their investment elsewhere. We're going to miss out. And then
13: even in a year or two, if we open it back up again, mate, they've already got somewhere else to go.

0: what kind of investment in New Zealand do you want then? Do you not want any overseas investment at all, or is there a type of overseas investment into the country that you would support, Pete?
1: Yeah, I want investment in New Zealand, but long as I'm not going to cause pollution, like about the sludge thing you mentioned before. Let's have a look at this. It's all starting there.
0: Well, Environment Southland says that the environment effects were assessed as no more than minor for this particular data centre. Directly affected parties gave written approval, and an independent commissioner decided the regional consent. So the sludge one, we can't find any proof of that sludge one anywhere. I'd love for someone to send it through. But this is a closed water system. So, I think we can be pretty sure there's not going to be sludge, and it's not using as much water as one of the ones that uses evaporation to cool the plants. So if someone could say to you, Pete, if you could be shown, if you had a look at the reports and they came back and said that it was going to be environmentally have a smaller environmental risk than some of the things you see online or some of the things that Chloe Schwalbrick is saying, would you then support it?
1: I will do, but first of all, let's look into it before we go ahead and do something which we might regret years to come, and look into it. The A1, it's all pretty new. They're rushing through here. So why Australia's already looking at it. They're going to put the handbrake on it too. Why are they doing it?
0: Well, you could equally argue, if Australia's having problems getting them up, then we want to get them up as quickly as we can. That would be the other way to look at it. If Australia's putting handbrakes on, because who knows why people put the handbrakes on things. Mm. Sometimes they know a lot and sometimes they don't. And this has become a big thing online. And I think not a higher than zero part of it, Pete, is that data centers have become the focus, the physical focus of anger that people have towards AI and towards the tech bro kind of situation, right? So I think there's some of it's true and some of it's a huge exaggeration. So if Australia believes all the, for want of a better word, hysteria, and we don't, wouldn't we be at an advantage over Australia for once in some kind of investment, Pete?
1: Oh, yeah, I don't mind, but I'm going to look into it the next year before I say yes, it's okay.
0: Yeah.
1: Until I start doing some.
0: So you're not happy with what Environment Southland have come back with their assessment of it?
1: I've not read that yet, but I'm going to look into it and make sure.
0: Cool. Have a look, Pete. Yeah. Hey, thanks so much for your call, mate. Appreciate it.
2: 0800 80 1080. If you're with Pete and you've signed this petition, or you're against the data centres, keen to hear from you on why, or if you think it should be all go, because it will provide an incentive to our economy, or certainly a step ahead of other countries. 9292 is that number.
0: And if you can find the evidence of that sludge accusation against a data centre, because still can't find it.
2: Yeah, we're still looking.
0: And no one's sent it through. So if you've got that evidence, we'd love to see it.
2: It is 26 past one. Back very shortly.
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9: Fearless, focused, informed. 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
10: Maternity leave got its day in the sun, part policy, part political scrap, as it turned out. Nicola Willis is the National Party finance spokesperson. Any regrets going after Brooke and turning it into what it became?
11: I absolutely didn't do that. Brooke has achieved a lot in her role, whether it's repealing fair pay agreements, health and safety reform, expanding 90-day trials.
10: That list of Brooke stuff you just gave, you didn't give yesterday, and you know it. So someone's got to you overnight and given you a big long list of all the Brookisms that you needed to give us this morning.
11: Not true, Mike. I was asked a question.
10: I watched the whole thing live. You didn't give me that list.
9: Back tomorrow at 6 a.m. The Mike Hosking Breakfast with Bailey's Real Estate News Talk ZB.
2: Very good afternoon. 2:29 past 1, and we're talking about data centres in New Zealand. Whether you think they're evil, whether you think it is an economic advantage. Now, just a quick pushback on Pete, who rang before. Great caller, but he mentioned Australia has said no to data centres, and that is not true. So the latest is Prime Minister Albanese. He's had a clear policy shift. So that is large-scale AI data centres in Australia will be legally required to underwrite new power supply, but put at least as much energy into the Australian grid as they take out of it. That's a very similar policy as our government are running at the moment.
0: Yeah, on a similar topic there, this text says, all keen for data centres, however conflict of interest of Gentailers associated and have shares in it. What this text is talking about here, Mercury has invested $53 million for a 12.7% stake in this data grid data centre near Invercargill. It also signed a 140-megawatt purchase option in March. So you could argue that, I mean, there's two ways. Mercury says that could connect the project's demand with investment in new renewable generation. So you could argue that that is the best way that New Zealand can make money out of a data centre. Mm. A data centre needs a lot of power, and then we produce the infrastructure to make more power to sell to them, right?
2: Yep.
0: And then we're potentially making money over and over and over and over again, and it's a bonus.
2: That's right.
0: So if they can bring more power online, and one of the reasons why they're putting it down where they want to put it is because it's near the hydroelectric dam situation, right?
2: Yes, yeah.
0: Absolutely. And as we're saying before, we've got Tiwai Point, right, sucking a lot out of that system to make aluminium at the moment. So, you know, arguably that could be a bad thing that the Gentailers are involved, or it could be a good thing that it's an opportunity for them to make a whole lot of money by increasing the generation and selling the power to them.
2: There's a lot of people trying to figure out how we can generate more power, and that's one option, right?
0: Yeah. I mean, that's how things work. Someone builds something, and then you find a way to make money supplying them with something.
2: Yeah, should be a win-win.
0: Yeah. Whether that's building materials, labour, or in this case, sell power to them.
2: Yeah. What do you say? 9292 is the text number, and 0800 80 1080. If you're down in Southland, how do you feel about this consented data centre not far away from you guys? Are you for it because it's going to bring jobs, or are you against it? Tell us. And coming up after the headlines, we have a chat with Ben. He reckons with when it comes to data centres, it's a case of the unknown. So taking more of your calls, 0800 80 1080.
0: Hi guys, can you please confirm whether this data centre in Southland will use 9% of New Zealand's total electrical production, or is this just a rumour? Yeah, that is just a rumour. It will not use 9% of New Zealand's total electricity production. Okay.
2: Yeah, good to clarify that. Keep those texts coming through. Headlines with Raylene coming up. It is 29-2.
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0: Yeah, but I can understand the pushback on things with, like anything, that's the unknown. Yeah, but we can't sit around sending Morse code and sending smoke signals to each other when we've got to have a party, you know?
1: Yeah. Ben, so, thank you. Thank you very much for your thoughts, mate. Really appreciate your call. 0800 80 1080. It is 17:22. Back very shortly.
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10: 14-2-2, so the Greens want to have a one-year moratorium on consenting new data centres. Do you agree? 0800 80 1080.
11: Sixer says, hey, when you asked Pete what should be done to grow our economy, he didn't answer. Could you at some point ask Chloe what she would do to grow our economy? She wants no drilling, less cows, more pine trees, and using more to so-called poor countries for carbon credits. That is the biggest question that New Zealand needs to ask.
10: Mm.
11: We're hugely in debt. We've got low productivity and we have very, very high expenses.
10: Mm.
11: So we have to find things to make money.
10: That's right.
11: But as this person says, this is New Zealand in no New Zealand in full swing. We have people anxious about our health system and the cost of living, but as soon as a project comes along that provides investment and employment, it gets belittled.
10: Mm, seems to be the case, but what do you say, Neville?
12: Hi, how are you?
10: Good. What's your thoughts?
12: Well, I've got more than a thought. My son was involved with building a data centre for a large company, and there's other things around why Australia hasn't bought them. They didn't build in Australia, and that was because there's so much red tape over there.
10: Mm.
12: I know you mentioned that they do have stuff going on, but there's too much red tape.
10: Mm.
12: So data centres, I mean, there's a couple already built in New Zealand, one of the biggest companies in the world.
11: Well, we've got 56. So, we've got 56 operational data centres in New Zealand of various sorts.
12: Well, there you go, right? So everybody uses electric stuff, electric cars and everything like that. It's all... A lot of this stuff is done by AI. There's a lot of stuff in a lot of electrical stuff is AI these days. Elon Musk, if you remember, about a few years back, he tried to have the same thing, to try and hold the AI investment for 6 months, and he couldn't even do it. And what's Chloe going to do? I mean, the Green Party, since in conception. All they've tried to do is slow every country that they're in. I mean, I can't understand how someone like that relies on technology for her job and yet is trying to slow it down to the Stone Age.
11: That would be the question I'd ask. Are you saying that we have a moratorium on on these data centres, but are you also suggesting that we don't use technology?

0: Christmas giant deals on at Noleeming.
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4: News Talk ZB 5-2. We're talking about data centres and the Greens' plan to put pause on those for the next year. This text says, afternoon boys, apart from some GST and some power dollars, what's the benefit to New Zealand Inc? Because it won't make any money, so they won't be paying income tax, and if they did, it'll just be another Google and it will go offshore. Otherwise, bring it on. So a couple of things on that. This is just from Mercury. So they said, we have deep renewable development pipelines and long duration demand from large electricity users like Data Grid NZ. That provides us with the revenue that underpins our investments in new renewable generation developments. So that's just one element to it.
5: Was that AI?
4: I don't know. It looked like a direct quote, but maybe it was. But just as I was reading it out, I thought that sounded a bit AI.
5: Yeah. Well, to be fair, I guess it wouldn't be ironic, because if that's from Mercury, they've invested a lot of money into this particular power plant. I mean, this particular data plant.
4: Yeah. So we're going to carry this on after 2 o'clock, taking your calls on 0800 80 10 80. Do you buy in to the scaremongering, or you might think it is real concerns about these data centres in New Zealand, or do you think we should bring it on? We say no too much to these sort of projects that are hopefully going to move this economy forward. Tell us your thoughts. 0800 80 10 80.
5: I've got an objection I want to share next.
4: Okay.
5: To the whole thing.
4: All right.
5: Okay, the whole AI circular bubble of disaster.
4: I'm looking forward to that. Yeah. That is coming up very shortly, but new sport and weather on its way. Great to have your company on this Monday afternoon. You're listening to Matt Heath and Tyler Adams. Hope you're having a great day. Stay here. We'll be back with more in a few minutes.

0: Not another retirement village ad. Well, sort of, but this one is different. With Village Guide, you can find every retirement village in one place. Compare them, save your favourites, and explore your options all in your own time. Because everyone says the same thing after moving into a village. I wish I'd done it sooner. 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

0: Nelson last year are also nowhere to be seen. The All Blacks' career of Ofa Tuangafasi now appears over too, having miraculously fought back from a serious neck injury last year, his name not among the eight props named. There's also no room for recent debutant Jamie Hannah, squeezed out by a returning Fabian Holland.
1: 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To our football Silver Foxes desk, the world's oldest professional player, 59-year-old Kazuyoshi Miura, has scored his first goal in almost 4 years. He's found the net in the 52nd minute for Japanese third-tier side Fukushima United in a 7-0 win in the Emperor's Cup over the weekend. Miura made his pro debut in 1986, was the face of the J-League when it launched in 1993, and earned the last of his 89 caps for Japan back at the turn of the century in 2000. His career will extend to a 42nd season, having extended his loan deal at Fukushima until June next year. Meanwhile, Tottenham manager Roberto De Zerbi feels their 2-0 friendly win over Auckland FC may not be the last time some young Spurs talent sees game time this season. Goal-scoring striker Dane Scarlett, winger Mikey Moore, and midfielder Luca Williams-Barnett were among the youth to impress at Eden Park. De Zerbi's open to giving opportunities to younger squad members who put their hands up and perform.
2: I never seen the age of the players. I just analyse the qualities and the potential of these players.
1: I'm Clay Wilson. That's Newstalk ZB News and Sport with Fisher Funds investing in New Zealand for over 25 years. It's 5 minutes past two. Matt Heath and Tyler Adams are next.
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4: 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Now starting off along Rutsley Road, you've got a slow run heading southbound from Avonhead Park heading through to Yoldhurst. Brougham Street lights moderate build up between Barrington and Waltham. Riccarton Road gets busy both ways as you approach Clarence and Straven. West Coast Road gets busy heading past Haskett's. That is due to roadworks. 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
4: Weather Watch 24/7, your Met Service forecast for Ōtautahi Christchurch. Looking mostly fine with possible severe frost in sheltered places. Some light winds today, an overnight low of -2 tonight. Tomorrow, Tuesday, fine and clear with some light winds, then northerlies developing throughout the evening. A high of 14 degrees, accompanied with an overnight low of 0 degrees. Looking to Wednesday, mostly fine with some northeasterlies turning to northwesterly winds in the morning and evening. You can expect a high of 16 degrees on Wednesday, accompanied with an overnight low of 4 degrees.
3: The big stories, the big issues, the big trends, and everything in between. Matt Heath and Tyler Adams Afternoons. Newstalk ZB.
5: G'day to you. Welcome back into the show. It is 2:07. So as we've been discussing, the Green Party is calling for a one-year moratorium on consenting new data centres. It was one of the policies mentioned during their campaign launch over the weekend. So during that, co-leader Chloe Swalbrick said overseas experience shows that these projects constrain local water supplies, turn fresh water into sludge and consume large amounts of energy, pushing up prices for households. Christopher Luxon poo-pooed that, labelling the proposal alarmist. So this is all centres around Datagrid that has secured consent for a major data centre in Southland. And the chief executive says the facility will use a closed-loop cooling system, meaning the water will not be contaminated, and it could create, or it will actually create, 1,200 jobs just during construction alone.
6: Mm. Do you say data or data?
5: That's what I was just wondering there.
6: Data or data?
5: I say data.
6: Data.
5: You say data?
6: Data.
5: You say data. I say data.
6: I've all of a sudden, listening to you, I've got no idea whether I say data or data.
5: Did I use both options, I think, as I was just giving the wee pitch there?
6: Because I heard
5: the Prime Minister.
6: Really, this whole thing, that's really the issue, isn't it?
5: It is.
6: It's not this centre.
5: Nobody cares about that.
6: About building near Invercargill and the environmental impacts or economic impacts. It's whether it's data or data.
5: Mm.
6: Data grid.
5: 9292, let us know.
6: See, my problem with all this, and it's... I want us to build stuff, and I want investment from overseas, right? And I'm from Dunedin, but my family's from Invercargill, so I spend a lot of time down there.
5: Yep.
6: And there's not a lot of opportunities down there. You know, there are some,
7: mm-hmm.
6: but you could do more for the young people right down there.
7: That's right, yeah.
6: And so more money coming into that region seems like quite a good thing, right?
7: Mm-hmm.
6: And if we're going to use data centres, then as far as I'm concerned, they might as well be in New Zealand.
7: Mm.
6: And you look I'd at this Environment Southland report. Describe the environmental, what are they? It's minor. No more than minor.
7: Mm.
6: The environment effects were assessed as no more than minor.
7: And that's big coming from the local council.
6: Like a medium-sized dairy farm, mm. right?
7: I yeah.
6: mean, take a lot of power. But my problem with AI is the wider, almost Ponzi scheme of the whole situation.
7: Mm-hmm.
6: So if you look into it, this is how these companies are working at the moment, right? So you've got the big AI companies, right? So you've got a chip maker or a cloud company, right?
7: Mm-hmm.
6: And they invest in an AI company.
7: Right.
6: This is what's happening. This is how it's working. The AI company then uses that money to sign huge contracts for this computer capacity that we're talking about here. And then the data center operators borrow money and build facilities based on those contracts back on themselves. Then the operators buy the chips and the cloud systems and the networking equipment from the original investors. Those suppliers then... Obviously, they rapidly rising revenue on the back of these incredible deals that raise the valuations, and then you get further investment, and then that's a lot of that new capital is invested back into the AI company, which orders still more computer capacity.
7: Right.
6: See what I'm saying?
7: Yeah.
6: So at no point is the actual amount of usage or customer demand factored in, especially considering that at the moment these AI companies are running as loss leaders. So, you know, we had our caller before that had his two phones. One was beatboxing, the other one's rapping at it, right?
7: Yeah, great use of AI.
6: Free
7: yep.
6: at the moment.
7: Mm-hmm.
6: But that's costing these companies a lot of money to do that,
7: mm.
6: processing and crunching that in data centers,
7: yep.
6: right?
7: And they can't figure out how to charge, right?
6: So it feels like an entire NVIDIA OpenAI bubble.
7: Mm.
6: And just circular investment situation. So whether, you know, we all use data centers, absolutely. And, mm. and if we're going to use them, they might as well be in New Zealand.
7: Yes.
6: But my fear on this whole operation with the data centers and the AI companies is it's a massive bubble. So much of our stock market is invested in the situation. Mm. When that pops, then, it's going to be another, dot-com mm. bubble pop, right?
7: Yeah.
6: More so.
7: Larger than that, yeah.
6: Many more. Hundreds and hundreds of billions of dollars have been pumped into this current AI bubble.
7: I can sit here and laugh at that, but that is terrifying because yeah. I don't know what else to do. When you explain it like that and it's some sort of massive Ponzi scheme between these big companies, what else do you do but laugh and hope that they can figure it out before it all implodes?
6: NVIDIA has invested $100 billion in OpenAI.
7: Mm.
6: So OpenAI can buy NVIDIA chips. Yeah.
7: Yeah. All right. What do you say on this? 0800 80 10 80.
6: Debt. Are not data or data, dat then are.
7: So data.
6: Okay, we'll work on it.
7: Okay, right. Keep those texts coming through on 9292. And taking your calls, 0800 80 10 80. On these data centres, do you think they are going to be good for this country or do you have concerns?
6: Yeah, and I think we're at the bottom of this data thing.
7: Okay, we've got an answer.
6: We'll get to that. All right.
7: Okay, 12 past 2, back in a mo.
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11: Kia ora, this is James Daniels. My wife Diane and I have now downsized. We're in our new home in Elmbridge Mews. You know, elm like the tree, bridge like a bridge, and Mews like the All Black case. And we truly couldn't be happier. We're next to the stream opposite Preston's Park, close to Burwood Hospital. There's no body corp, but it is a community of downsizers. All our neighbours are at least 45 years old, meaning Elmbridge Mews is a quiet and peaceful little enclave. And I don't want to sound la-di-da, but these are highly spec'd, beautifully built homes. And the best bit is, we have fee simple titles, which means we get the capital gain. Now, the two-bedroom, single-level, standalone houses with internal access garaging have just been released. And the new show home is open Tuesday to Sunday, 10 until 4. To find out where we are, search Elmbridge Mews. Remember, this is a new way of living with Northridge Living, and you'll downsize without compromise if you join us at Elmbridge Mews. Come on then, more to come soon.
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0: for golf courses compared to data centers in the US. Maybe she needs to shut down all golf courses in New Zealand. Yeah, that's the comparison. So you start describing these big numbers of water being used, and this is a different type of setup than the ones that are just evaporating the water at the top, obviously, this one, this data grid one. But yeah, it always comes back about the same as a golf course or a small dairy farm.
1: Yep, puts it into perspective.
0: But it's new and scary.
1: It is, yeah, that seems to be the case. Keep those texts coming through, 9292, and we'll get to some of your calls very, very shortly, but we've got headlines hot on our tail with Raylene. 0800 80 1080 is that number to call. What's your thoughts on the data centres in New Zealand?
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10: With Your Ride, New Zealand's number one taxi app, download Your Ride today. Thames Foursquare and its owner have been fined for making two migrant workers pay $120,000 between them to secure jobs, who they also had to repay. The Greens have put up a members' bill to make it easier for firefighters to get ACC cover for cancer, likely caused by their jobs. Spark is making moves towards selling its cloud and non-core products in a digital space, but not its core telco and IT services connectivity. The Christchurch Catholic Diocese is looking for money to help with its $80 million Catholic Cathedral project on Barbados Street, replacing the one destroyed in the quakes. Police are hunting for 31-year-old Jeanne O'Neill Harvey, last seen at the Bay of Islands Opua Marina on July 13. She may be disguised in burqa-style clothing. Meridian Energy has received consent for a 110-megawatt solar farm near Waikato's Morrinsville, which would have 230,000 solar panels producing power for more than 25,000 households. The move on rough sleeper bill is welcome, but the government's CBD land ownership is part of the problem. You can read Auckland Mayor Wayne Brown's full column at nzherald.co.nz. Back to Matt Heath and Tyler Adams.
1: Thank you very much, Raylene. So we're talking about the Green Party's policy. They are calling for a one-year moratorium on consenting new data centres. The latest that's caused some controversy is the data grid that has secured consent for a major data centre in Southland. So do you think these data centres are bad for New Zealand, or

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0: A fresh take on Talkback. It's Matt Heath and Tyler Adams afternoons. Have your say on 0800 80 1080 News Talk ZB.
12: It is 14 to 3 and we're having a discussion about these data centres. The latest one, a data grid down in Southland, has caused some concern, leading to the Green Party to say there should be a 1 year moratorium on them.
13: This is a funny text. Guys, I know you needed to prove you weren't manipulating the show. I think that after 7 hours you gave that guy online, the point has well and truly been proved. So this is my request. Could you please manipulate the show? This sandbox approach that you had with the last caller made me hope that the robots would take over and finish us off as a species once and for all.
12: I think it's fair to say, and I certainly overcompensated for Matthew because he was hot under the collar and we let him go, arguably, for far too long. But Matthew, thank you for your call, mate. And hopefully you felt heard. There's no manipulation going on here, my friend. A couple of texts before we go back to your phone calls.
13: Hi, guys. I can't talk on air, but my husband will be involved in the construction of this South Island data centre. He's a Sparky, and he'll be on a 180K contract set to start later this year. We will relocate to Southland for 12 months.
12: There you go. And there where do you think that 180K or a lot of it goes? Back into the local community.
13: Yeah.
12: So that's good for Southland.
13: So do you hate the data centres that you use all the time so much that you want this lovely lady's husband to not get this high-paying job?
12: Mm. Tell us. 9292 is the text. Rawiri, you're 50-50.
14: Tēnā koe, gentlemen. Tēnā koe. As a species, we're always evolving,
13: mm-hmm.
14: but I'm just going to take you back to my grandfather was born in 1902 and found a woman in Shannon and returned back to his home in Taupō.
13: Lovely.
14: His grandfather, lovely.
13: Yeah,
14: lovely
13: love Taupō.
14: Yep, Taupō, yep. And his grandfather was the first native Anglican minister down there, Reverend Hoita Tahata. And he returned back to Taupō, and he established a settlement down there called Hartepe, and it was established in 1937. And around 1950, some power company, a river called Hinemaya, put some generator.

0: is on it and supplied power to his residence, which has about 100 holiday badges on it, still going today.
1: Right.
0: And so since we're talking about data centres, I'll just sort of give you a bit of a background on this. My grandfather, creating power for his residence. And so I'm just going to keep, I'm not associated with anyone, no corporation, no associate, nobody. I'm just going to keep open-minded about it.
1: Right, so this power generation that was your grandfather, did you say?
0: Yeah.
1: Was it Hoita Teata? Was that the Reverend Hoita Teata? Yeah. So that made his life better. So it was technology, and at the time, people were probably like, this has pluses and minuses, but in your opinion, it made things better for him.
0: Yes. Back in those days, 1937, we're talking a long time ago, but...
1: That's a long time ago. Thank you so much for your call.
2: That's a fair point. See, technology can play, obviously it plays a part in the betterment of society. And whether this new data centre, a lot of people are using data centres, whether they think they are or not, but whether that is going to be a net benefit, an industry that we can leverage here, that's the big question, right?
1: Yeah, I mean, and whenever there's new technology, there's all kinds of, you know, misunderstandings. Mm. You know, when electricity was first coming online, there was political cartoons about the electricity just spewing into the house when you left the socket on.
2: Mm, yes.
1: People didn't know how to go. They thought houses would just fill up with electricity like water if you didn't turn off your power socket, right?
2: Mm, yeah.
1: So people freaked out. Mm. And, you know, and so you've got other people saying that if you run a data center that all the water in the area turns to sludge.
2: Mm.
1: You know, both those things aren't true.
2: Yep.
1: But that doesn't mean that there's not problems with electricity.
2: Mm.
1: I mean, there definitely is problems with electricity. People get electrocuted.
2: Yep.
1: All those kind of things.
2: Yeah.
1: And there's problems with data centers as well.
2: Mm.
1: And they use a lot of power.
2: Yeah. So what do you say, though? 0800 80 1080. If you've looked into it, do you think it is scaremongering, some of the things that have been talked about? Or do you have genuine concerns? Tell us. 9292 is the text number. It is 9-3.
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1: According to Mark, this data centre may bring in 50 million.

0: So against development of the country, and why do we not want our country to be successful, says this texter. This one says, hey fellas, the data centre will be a win-win situation. When Rio Tinto hold their hand out for more taxpayer dollars, we will be able to slap their hand and say goodbye. The Manapouri power scheme will be able to move to the data centres, plural, hopefully. Cheers, Joe. Jim from Invercargill here says, I'm all for pausing the data centre, not because of environmental concerns, but from power security. TY Point is starting up its fourth pot line soon, and a large silica plant is planned down here, as well as other industries. Lots of electricity needed, and on a still night, solar and wind just won't be enough. Boy.
1: Okay, man.
0: It's all over it.
1: Massive amount of feedback.
0: Yeah. And the final text I want to read about for this issue that I think will, I guess, finish off the two-hour discussion we've had.
1: Okay.
0: You knobs sound like Luddites.
1: Aw. It's nice. Are we Luddites? I don't know.
0: I don't know. I thought we were vaguely. I mean, I'm for the data centre because I think we need investment in this country.
1: Yeah,
0: and we are going to use data centres. But I do question the whole AI bubble.
1: Mm.
0: I'm pretty concerned about that. I'm pretty concerned about the lack of profits being made by these big AI companies compared to the amount of money that's being pumped into them.
1: Yeah. That's a fair concern. I've got to say, as Luddites, we're surrounded by quite a bit of technology here, Matt Heath.
0: I've got 1, 2, 3, 4, 5 screens, a laptop in front of me, got an iPhone here.
1: It's good stuff. You've got a microphone, you've got a whole radio station that you're operating on.
0: I do have a wind-up watch, though.
1: You Luddite. Yeah. You absolute Luddite. Thank you to everyone who gave us a call and text through on that discussion. There'll be certainly more on that as more development plans are created for the starter grid down in Southland. But really appreciate your buy-in for that one coming up after 3 o'clock. Question for you. Do women deserve more time off than men?
0: All right, so we're going to put the contentious issues behind us, are we?
1: Yeah. Something a little bit more light, a little bit more friendly.
0: What was that question? Do women deserve more time off than men?
1: Yeah. We're going to tell you more about that very soon. New sport and weather on its way. You're listening to Matt E. and Tyler Adams. Hope you're having a great Monday afternoon.
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6: Say aloha to Hawaii and discover an island escape beyond the ordinary. 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

0: Hey, Rico Ioane and Amoni Narawa are the previous All Blacks added on. Captain Adi Savia will only arrive ahead of the Test Series opener on August 23rd. And a brief and somewhat bizarre update out of the West Tigers Rugby League Club on the saga involving Adam Dewey. Reports yesterday suggested the halfback was set to quit after refusing to play in their loss to Canberra on Saturday, having been asked to play out of position at lock. CEO Sean Mellencamp has held a 21-second press conference to confirm he's been part of a meeting with Dewey and coach Benji Marshall this morning.
1: It was a very positive and productive meeting. Adam will be at training tomorrow, which is a very good sign. And what's really important is that what is said in that room stays in that room. That's important for us as a club. We're all doing what's best for the club. We've got no further comment. Thank you.
0: NRL coverage with Pit Stop. 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I'm Clay Wilson. That's Newstalk ZB News and Sport with Fisher Funds, investing in New Zealand for over 25 years. It's 5 minutes past three. Matt Heath and Tyler Adams are next.
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3: 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Now, starting off in Christchurch City, we do have a crash on Durham Street between Chester Street West and Armay Street. If you can update us there, the number is 0800 jammed. Looking to Rusley, it's bumper to bumper heading southbound from Sid Bradley through to Yoldhurst. Slow along Marsham northbound from Steedman to Yoldhurst as well. 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I'm Joe Wickens for time saver traffic.
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3: WeatherWatch 24/7, your Met service forecast for Ōtautahi Christchurch. Looking mostly fine with possible severe frost in sheltered places. Some light winds today, an overnight low of -2 tonight. Tomorrow, Tuesday, fine and clear with some light winds, then northerlies developing throughout the evening. A high of 14 degrees, accompanied with an overnight low of 0 degrees. Looking to Wednesday, mostly fine with some northeasterlies turning to northwesterly winds in the morning and evening. You can expect a high of 16 degrees on Wednesday, accompanied with an overnight low of 4 degrees.
2: 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Matt Heath and Tyler Adams Afternoons. 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
4: Very good afternoon to you. Welcome back into the show. It is 3:06. So this is going to be potentially a fun conversation, potentially controversial conversation, but should women get more time off than men? So it is a story by The Times over in the UK written by journalist Helen Rumbleblow, but she looked...
5: What's her name?
4: Helen Rumbleblow.
5: Rumbleblow.
4: Rumbleblow.
5: She sounds like... Is she the daughter of Lord Rumbleblow? Well, the Earl of Rumbleblow.
4: It's a powerful last name, isn't it? Rumbleblow.
5: That is a powerful last name.
4: It certainly is. So she looked at the leisure hours men have versus women. Have a listen.
6: Should women get more time off work than men? Data has revealed that men in the UK have on average 5 more leisure hours to relax every week than women. This amounts to men getting 260 hours extra of restorative rest and relaxation a year, adding up to nearly 11 full days off. A new survey of 2,000 people found that around 40% of women craved more time alone to relax every day, far more than men. And yet most women surveyed said they struggle to achieve me time, mostly because of the demands of housework. In marriages where women were the primary breadwinners, significantly out-earning their husbands, they still, quite astonishingly, spent more time on childcare and housework than their husbands. Data suggests that if you become a father, you're more likely to get ahead at work, you're more likely to get domestic support from a partner, and you're likely to maintain your access to leisure. What men are getting is a subsidy for their career growth, where they can outsource childcare, household labour, and administrative tasks to overworked wives. Could this be a factor in young women remaining single and childless in greater numbers?
4: Wow.
5: Wow.
4: So there's a lot in there.
5: It's a big, big thing. So, the initial question is...
4: Should women get more time off than men? And just reiterating some of those figures she looked at. So she reckoned, according to data, that men get 5 hours more leisure time than women per week.
5: So what, she thinks that women should get more time off from work?
4: Yeah.
5: So that the employer gets involved?
4: Effectively, yeah, because then extrapolate that out, 260 hours per year, that equates to, she says, roughly 11 days.

0: days of extra leisure time men have over women. So whether the employer comes in and says, because you are doing the lion's share of the housework, but is that really true?
1: Well, yeah. So would the argument be because, according to data, as she said, data.
0: Thank you.
1: Men get 5 hours more leisure time a week. That men are more productive at work because they're more rested. Is that her argument?
0: Well, there could be an element there.
1: And is that why men get ahead? Because they're not doing as much at home. But what does the employer care what's happening at home?
0: Exactly. Is that really on the employer to offer that 11 extra days? Yeah. Because
1: your employer cares about what's happening at work and how productive you are at work. And that's what they judge you on, right?
0: But that claim she made right at the end of that video, that successful men are effectively farming out. The reason why they're successful is that they are farming out the housework, the childcare, and the administrative tasks in a relationship that are lumped on what she calls overworked women.
1: See, I'm going to push back on this because out of all my friends, I don't see any men that don't cook meals, as many meals as their partners. A lot of my friends do all the cooking. In my friend group, it's the men that have got insanely tidy and are cleaning the house a lot.
0: Yes.
1: I'm just not seeing this. Yeah. I just don't see this. And the childcare, I mean, I went to work, I think, at some point in my life. I was probably doing slightly less childcare because the mother of my children we worked out so she could stay at home, right?
0: Yeah, so that was in the early years.
1: Yeah, so just by sheer numbers that I'm at work, I wasn't doing the childcare between, 9 and 5.
0: Yeah. So what do you say on this? 0800 80 10 80. Do you think that men do traditionally farm out the extra work at home when it comes to housework, childcare, administrative tasks on dealing with your relationship and with your family? And if that is the case, then do women need more time off than men on a yearly basis? 0800 80 10 80 is the number to call, and 9292 is the text.
1: Okay, well, as you can imagine, it's firing up on 0800 80 10 80. Get your call in.
0: Yeah, let's get into it. It is 12 past 3.
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0: How do I put this? Maybe the guy doesn't want to go to that event that you've done the work of organising.
1: Sometimes
0: you're supposed to do some kind of socialising.
1: Yep.
0: Maybe I don't want to do that.
1: Sometimes it happens too frequently.
0: And maybe you feel obliged to go to something that you really don't want to be at, and then you stand there in the corner just not saying anything.
1: Let's unpack that.
0: Waiting until it's over so you can go back home again.
1: I've got some more questions for you, Matt Heath. Right, headlines with Raylene coming up. Taking your calls, 0800 80 1080.
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8: With Your Ride, New Zealand's number one taxi app, download Your Ride today. Nearly 100,000 families are now getting help with early childhood education costs from the Family Boost Scheme. The government last year lifted the ECE fee rebate from 25% to 40%, increased the maximum weekly payment and expanded eligibility. In the US, a number of people have been injured in a shooting at a food festival at the Seattle Center near the city's landmark Space Needle. The Union for Professional Firefighters is strongly supporting a Green members' bill to let workers automatically get ACC cover for work-related cancer, removing the need to struggle to get cover. Auckland Police and the Defence Force have disposed of an explosive device found in Auckland's Stillwater. Police are hunting a 31-year-old last seen at the Bay of Islands Aupua Marina on July 13. Police believe Shane O'Neill Harvey may be disguised in burqa-style clothing. How a $70 million turnaround strengthened Silverfern Farm's hand with lenders. You can find out more at nzherald.co.nz. Back to Matt Heath and Tyler Adams.
1: Thank you very much, Raylene. It is 27 to 4. So we're talking about an article by Helen Rumbleblow in the Times of London, but it rings true across Western culture, and that is, she argues, a silent gender gap, and that is the access to free time, the chance to kick back, rest and relax. She argues that men have this pleasure privilege across Western cultures far more than when it comes to women. So she argues that men, on average, get 5 hours more leisure time than women because women are picking up the bulk of the housework, the childcare, and the

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5: Kia ora, this is James Daniels. My wife Diane and I have now downsized. We're in our new home in Elmbridge Mews. You know, elm like the tree, bridge like a bridge, and Mews like the all black case. And we truly couldn't be happier. We're next to the stream opposite Preston's Park, close to Burwood Hospital. There's no body corp, but it is a community of downsizers. All our neighbours are at least 45 years old, meaning Elmbridge Mews is a quiet and peaceful little enclave. And I don't want to sound la-di-da, but these are highly spec'd, beautifully built homes. And the best bit is, we have fee simple titles, which means we get the capital gain. Now, the two-bedroom, single-level, standalone houses with internal access garaging have just been released. And the new show home is open Tuesday to Sunday, 10 until 4. To find out where we are, search Elmbridge Mews. 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
0: The big stories, the big issues, the big trends, and everything in between. 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
8: It's 19 to 4, so do women deserve more time off than men because they do more work at home?
9: Hey guys, my man does the outside, I do the inside, I'm happy with that. That's from Sam. This person says, find yourself a rich husband like I have. Hire the housekeeper, hire the pool man, hire the lawnmower man, and be grateful. Well,
8: dangerous hiring the pool man for some people, so I've been told. This one I think goes to the nub of, and we're getting a lot of texts in this regard. G'day guys, in my experience, when I've helped do the homework, I've done it wrong. So she's gone and redone everything, even folded the towels wrong. So why do I even bother offering? I mean, that is a big thing when it comes to expectations, right? Is that if you're asked to do a particular job around the house and you do it wrong.
9: Look, don't get me started on hanging clothes on the washing line. So I was hanging clothes on the washing line and Tracy comes up and goes, oh, I'll have to do it. You're doing it wrong. I'm like, these are my clothes.
8: How do you even do it wrong?
9: Well, where do you put the pegs? There's a whole lot of things apparently in hanging clothes.
8: Right.
9: And so she's made an unrealistic standard that I don't even agree with on how clothes should be hanged.
8: Mm-hmm.
9: And then she's taking the job off me and then going, I'll do it.
8: Yeah.
9: And I say, I don't care if my clothes are hung wrong.
8: Yeah.
9: Or the other thing that annoys me, I hope Tracy's not listening. If you're with Tracy, can you tell her to turn the radio off? Some, I don't know. If you're Tracy, if you're listening, turn the radio off.
8: Do me a favour.
9: The other thing is making the bed in the morning to some kind of hotel standard.
8: Mm-hmm.
9: Like, just, who's going to see it? It's only us.
8: That's it. What's the point?
9: Pull the duvet up.
8: Yep.
9: And
8: slightly tidy.
9: Yep.
8: But it's going to get messy again in 12 hours.
9: Yeah.
8: What's the point?
9: And who are we trying to impress in our own bedroom?
8: Same with folding the towels. I've been told I've folded the towels wrong. How do you fold a towel wrong? If it's folded up and it looks nice and you put it in the cupboard and it looks fine, I mean, there's no specific way I've got to fold a towel.
9: There's time spent doing housework, but there's also efficiency.
8: Mm.
9: So I enjoy the efficiency of screwing all my T-shirts and clothes up and just wedging them into the drawer and pushing the drawer shut.
8: Perfect.
9: But apparently that's some kind of crime if you don't fold your T-shirts like they're going on the shelf at a store.
8: Mm. Nobody sees it. It's in the drawer. Oh, it's good to get that off my chest.
9: Yeah. Anyway, Maria, welcome to the show.
10: Hi, how are you?
9: Very good. Thank you for ringing.
10: I just... I'm interested that I think the discussion is missing the point of the suggestion in the by the

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6: News Talk ZB, it is 9:24. We'll take a few more texts on this one.
7: Love it. Good God, guys. Get those towels straight and hang the clothes up right. Honestly, what did your mother teach you? Mother of three boys, sister and two brothers, grandmother of four grandsons. Sorry, guys. Even putting the towels on the rail the correct way is important. Don't get me started on the towels in the cupboard that are incorrectly put in the shelf.
6: We've hit a nerve here. There's a lot of towel texts coming through. 9292 is that number.
7: But my point is, if I don't care how the clothes are hung up and I'm hanging up my own clothes, then what does it matter?
6: Yeah.
7: Like, it's not like an absolute objective moral truth that you have to put the clips on the edge where the seams are. Because I don't care if I've got like these little bits that hang up in the corner of my I don't care.
6: Yeah, and it's still going to dry the same eventually. Yeah.
7: You do sometimes walk around and you've got these sort of like bits sticking up on your shoulders.
6: Yeah, but you can handle that.
7: But if I don't care, what's the crime?
6: Yeah. And same with the folding of the towels. Is that going to ruin a towel? If I happen to fold it slightly different to how it probably should be folded.
7: Oh my God, Matt, I think we're married to the same woman. Have you figured out how her dish stacking system works yet?
6: Any problem with the dishwasher?
7: The problem with the dishwasher is that I believe that you just keep pushing it through.
6: Yeah.
7: I refuse to wait till it's completely full because then it makes unpacking it too much of a pain in the butt. So straight after every meal, you put the dishwasher through, no matter how many dishes there are. Even if there's one bowl and one small spoon,
6: oh, no.
7: Put the dishwasher through.
6: Oh, no. Right, what do you say to that? G'day, Matt.
8: Yeah, g'day, mate. Fantastic chat. Quite poignant at the moment because I've got an elder sibling that's going through something similar to this in the sense of their long-term relationships breaking up because they're having these particular discussions. Mm. So that's very interesting. We've been talking about it. Me and my partner, we've been together for a long time. We're both capable of everything. I like the fact that you say some people do stuff wrong. Some people in a relationship have your own bits and pieces that you bite back at and do this. And you fall into, dare I say, gender-specific roles. I don't buy into that. It's just what we like doing. And that study that's saying,

0: Kia ora, this is James Daniels. My wife Diane and I have now downsized. We're in our new home in Elmbridge Mews. You know, elm like the tree, bridge like a bridge, and Mews like the all black case. And we truly couldn't be happier. We're next to the stream opposite Preston's Park, close to Burwood Hospital. There's no body corp, but it is a community of downsizers. All our neighbours are at least 45 years old, meaning Elmbridge Mews is a quiet and peaceful little enclave. 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And the best bit is, we have fee simple titles, which means we get the capital gain. Now, the two-bedroom, single-level, standalone houses with internal access garaging have just been released. 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To find out where we are, search Elmbridge Mews. 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
5: It's 4 o'clock. I'm Raylene Ramsey. The government says the expanded family boost scheme is paying off. Almost 100,000 families.

0: Melissa Clark Reynolds is founder of FutureCentre.nz and joins us this afternoon. Hey, Melissa.
1: Hey, how you doing?
0: Very good. Can you tell us, just for those who haven't seen the pictures, what we're looking at here?
1: Yeah.
0: What is this thing?
1: So this one isn't designed for home use. This is a commercial vehicle designed to be deployed as a taxi. Now, I have to say, like, I'm a regular visitor to San Francisco, and I always use Waymo's, which is their competition, like fully autonomous taxis. Tesla's been a bit slow to get into that market, and they're kind of trying to catch up. So that's what this cyber cab is that they're testing down at Cadrona at the moment.
0: So you can't buy it, because I was looking at Elon Musk talking a couple of years ago. He said that people will be able to buy these, use them, and will use them a lot more than they would regular cars. So your average Joe won't be able to.
1: You can, but this one, it's just more this specific model that's being tested is designed to be a cab. So it's designed to be a taxi, and like, it's super interesting. Like, I know some people think, oh, I don't know if I'd want to get into an autonomous cab, but like, so this is a, like, they're deployed on the roads in the States, particularly San Francisco, a few other cities, and they're driverless. Weirdly, American regulations require them to have a steering wheel, but then no one has to sit in the driver's seat. And so you jump in. It's kind of, it takes you to where you want to go and you jump out. It's just basically in an app like an Uber, and that's what these Teslas will be used for. So the New Zealand ones also require them to have a steering wheel, because you're not allowed to have a fully autonomous vehicle on the roads in New Zealand at the moment. So it's got a steering wheel. Under New Zealand law, they're going to have to put someone to sit in the seat behind that steering wheel and be able to grab it if needed. But so it can't be fully autonomous on New Zealand roads, but they can kind of get around it as long as they have a steering wheel and a person sitting in the seat.
0: What's it, you mentioned Waymo in America. Do they crash more than we do?
1: No, this is the thing. Like, there's a cool study that I read last year, and Swiss Re, who are a big insurance company, what they did was that they analysed 25.3 million miles of Waymos driving with no driver, and they compared that with 200 billion human-driven miles. Wait for this. You have 88% fewer property damage claims if you don't put a human behind the wheel. And you have 92% fewer bodily injury claims if there's no humans. So basically, if you're a pedestrian, you're twice as safe if there's no human behind the wheel.
0: All right, we'll have to take your word for it. Thanks so much for being with us, Melissa Clark Reynolds, founder of FutureCentre.nz. It is 13 after 4. Ryan Bridge. I definitely would get in one. I mean, from what I've seen of them overseas, I haven't actually been in one myself overseas, but from what I've seen of them, what I've read about them, I don't have any particular concerns. How do you feel about that? 9292. There was a funny story about a guy who was driving home one night, and one of these self-driving Waymo things was just sitting in the middle of the road with its windows down and a TLC song blaring out of it. And it was almost like, you know, there was a human doing this, but there was no human in the car. There was no human in sight. Just a very weird thing. Just a Waymo chilling to TLC. 13 after 4, News Talk ZB. We will do sport next.
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0: 416 News Talk ZB, great to have your company. It's Ryan in for Heather today. Ryan, you get into a plane and that's self-drive. You don't think twice about that. Chris, this is true. Road heaps of Waymos and Ubers. We're talking about robo-taxis or autonomous-driven cars, basically, self-drive cars, because there's one that is on the road being tested, I should add, near Wanaka. Road heaps of Waymos and Ubers in the States recently. Far preferred the autonomous Waymos, felt completely normal and safe. Ubers, on the other hand, less so. Ryan, can you imagine this on New Zealand roads with New Zealand drivers? I mean, it's one more car on the road. I mean, and if anything, they're apparently more cautious than, you know, erratic. So I guess the problem would be us, wouldn't it? 17 after 4.
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0: Good afternoon, Piney.
13: G'day, Ryan.
0: So, All Black squad name for South Africa. It's basically the Nations Championship 34 plus 10 extra.
13: That's right. Yep, they've added 10 extra to the squad. I don't think there was ever any danger of the 34 missing out, so they've beefed up in certain areas. A couple of little surprises. They haven't added a fourth halfback. I think most people thought they would. They have added a fourth first five. I think most people thought they wouldn't do that. And some new faces as well, including a real bolter, Southland and Moana Pacifica number 8, Samisi Tupou-Taeloa, who is a massive, massive body. And clearly Dave Rennie likes that in his loose form. He said in his press conference a short time ago, Rennie, that when he rang and told him, he was shaking, couldn't stop shaking, didn't expect the call at all, was all set to play a bit of NPC and now is on a plane to South Africa. So, yeah, 44 on this this big tour. A lot of them will play just the warm-up and midweek matches, of course, but, yeah, a fascinating challenge ahead.
0: Of course, it's all about who missed out, isn't it?
13: Yeah, well, there's a couple I think can feel a bit hard done by. Noah Hotham, I think, would have been the fourth halfback. Duplessis Kariffi, big part of the All Blacks last year. He hasn't been able to find a place in a 44-man squad and a couple of others as well. So, look, injuries always happen. It's not the end of the road, but, yeah, these 44 are in charge for now.
0: Some people giving Hamish Kerr a bit of grief for pulling out of the Commonwealth Games, but to be fair to him, he did say before, you know, weeks ago, I might not compete and I'm going to make the call at the 11th hour, didn't he?
13: Yeah, he did. I don't think this is a surprise. And look, Hamish Kerr's got enough credit in the bank. Look, Olympic champion, world champion, reigning Commonwealth Games champion, to be able to make these calls. He knows his body better than anybody else. And you're right, Ryan. He said a little while ago, look, I'm not in the best shape, but I'm going to give it a crack and we'll make a decision as close to competition time as we can. That time's arrived and he said, look, I'm not in a position where I can give the best representation of myself for my country. So, look, he was going to be there anyway. His partner's competing, so it's not like he's sort of, you know, taking up an extra meal ticket or anything. And even if he was, I think he's, as I say, got enough credit in the bank. And we now hope that he's okay for the next challenges, including the LA Olympic Games in a couple of years.
0: That's the main event, isn't it, Piney? Thank you. That's Piney Sport Talk host, 7 o'clock tonight, News Talk ZB, 19 after 4.
12: Ryan Bridge.
0: Here's a question. Is this story a bit of a beat-up? There's a couple of, I don't know, if inconsistencies in the account of the cockroaches in the hospital story that's out today. And I'm not suggesting that the person's account is wrong. I'm just, if I was a KC cross-examining, I would have questions. That's what I'm saying. So staff at Auckland Hospital

0: This is via RNZ. Report of a cluster of cockroaches in the shower. Now, remember the word cluster. A patient staying in the hospital's cardiology ward last month after having open-heart surgery praised the clinical care she received. Good, tick. But told RNZ she had serious concerns about the hospital's condition and resourcing. I've spent 10 years working for the UN in hotspots, Afghanistan and Somalia. However, I was very surprised when I went in for a shower in the cardiology recovery ward to see that there were a number of small cockroaches in the shower. Three small cockroaches. Now, remember the word cluster. Would you say three baby cockroaches equal cluster? I wouldn't. In fact, I've been in the shower with three baby cockroaches at various flats I've lived in throughout my life. I did not flee the flats. The second part here is staff, so she goes on to say, anyway, fell over in the process of stomping on the cockroaches. So quite a dramatic turn of events. She says, I yelled out, there were 10 staff members who came racing, picked me up and took me down for an MRI scan to make sure I hadn't done any damage to my head. Now, this is a terrible situation and I feel for this patient. However, the article goes on to say, staff were in short supply, she said, with one staff member for five post-surgical patients on her ward. But how do we get the 10 staff members racing to pick her up off the floor? You know, just a few questions about that story. We'll look at that after 5, 21 after 4.
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2: Protect what is precious with Commonwealth Vault. Starting on Johns Road, it's heavy going north, approaching Sawyer's Arms, and southbound is slow from Sid Bradley to Yaldhurst due to roadworks. On Brougham Street, it's moderate heavy going east from Barrington Street to Selwyn, then in patches both ways between Selwyn Street and Waltham Road. Looking to Rickerton Road, it's moderate heavy patches both ways between Yaldhurst and Mandeville Street. 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
1: It's 4:30. I'm Raylene Ramsey. Expanding family boost appears to be delivering. The government says almost 100,000 families have now received payments to help with early childhood education, claims rising about 15% year on year. Last year, it lifted the ECE fee rebate, raised the maximum weekly payment, and widened eligibility. Finance Minister Nicola Willis says the average claim's also gone up 70%.
2: Up from the approximately $353 in the March 2025 quarter to $599 in the March 2026 quarter.
1: Two suspects are in custody in the US after shootings at a Seattle food festival in which two people died and five were injured. The victims include a two-year-old, now stable in hospital. Thames Foursquare and its owner have been fined for making two migrant workers pay $120,000 between them to secure jobs, who they also had to repay. The South Island is continuing to pull above its weight, recording the country's strongest job listing growth. Trade Me jobs numbers from April to June show Canterbury listings were up 15% year on year, with the West Coast rising 7%. Listings dropped in Auckland, down 8% on last year, largely in the CBD and North Shore. Trade Me Jobs General Manager Greg Cassidy says the two main centres are largely offsetting each other as they move in opposite directions.
3: Canterbury is the real engine room. Like Christchurch is a really popular place at the moment. It's probably the most popular city in the country.
1: To sport and an emotional and physically moving phone call for new All Blacks call-up Semisi Tupou-Tailoa. Phoenix coach Chris Greenacre has confirmed teenage forward Luke Brooks-Smith is finalising a move to Portsmouth in the second tier of English football. And Warriors boss Cameron George isn't holding out hope of a swift return for Tane Tuopiki, who injured his foot during Saturday's NRL loss to the Bulldogs. That is News Talk ZB News and Sport with One New Zealand and the power of satellite mobile. It is now 4:32. Ryan Bridge is next.
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4: 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Starting on Johns Road, it's moderate heavy both ways between Sawyer's Arms and Harewood. Rustley Road is slow going south from Sid Bradley Road to Yaldhurst due to roadworks. And Brougham Street is moderate heavy going east from Barrington Street to Selwyn. Then moderate heavy patches both ways between Selwyn Street and Waltham. 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
0: The day's newsmakers talk to Ryan first. 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

0: commission into one of the state's biggest unions, the CFMEU, and some allegations there of corruption. So he wants to look into that. But it's not as simple as simply dumping the leader, because under the Labor Party conventions, it's not just caucus which has a say, it's the rank and file as well. So this could take, if there are multiple candidates putting up their hand, this could actually take up to 2 months. I don't think the Labor Party probably has 2 months in Victoria to have a leadership vacuum. So it's all coming to a head. There was meant to be a cabinet meeting, and I just saw moments ago plenty of ministers actually leaving the offices of the Victorian government as they're obviously making up their minds, because not just Ben Carroll, the Deputy Premier, but some of his ministerial colleagues also told Jacinda Allen she should step down, and she says she has no intention to do so yet.
1: Interesting. How long has it been since Dan Andrews left office? That must have been a couple of years ago now.
0: Would be. Probably three, maybe four, yeah, okay, that Dan stepped down, and obviously Jacinta took over the reins there of Victoria. I mean, the Labor Party's been in power for a very, very long time, but it's that One Nation vote which will really be tested there.
1: Hey, good to have you on the show as always. Oliver Peterson, ABC Perth Radio Drive presenter, our Australia correspondent for this afternoon. It is 19 minutes away from five. Brian Bridge. Labor here has a bit of a problem with their sell. Well, is there a problem? I don't know. So this, it's interesting, this situation. We're going to talk to our political correspondent about it very shortly. But the situation with Labor's candidate in Selwyn in the South Island, Nick Moody is his name. He's pulled out of the race. So they would have been selected as a candidate not that long ago, already pulled out. The reason, to maintain his focus on his role, wait for it, as an Environment Canterbury regional councillor. Hardly a full-time job. So, very odd. Anyway, they have already announced that Dr. Sunita Gautam, a lecturer and community board member, is going to replace him as the candidate. There you go. We'll talk to our political correspondent about that next. It's 18 to 5.
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1: Lots of texts coming in on the fleas and the cockroaches in hospitals. Has anyone been to hospital and experienced this? There's a story out today that, I mean, it is one person's experience, but they say that there was a cluster of cockroaches, which we now find out means three baby cockroaches in the shower. This person says, Ryan, I had surgery. This is from Barney. Hey, Barney. 5 months ago in Auckland Hospital, experienced

0: As a regional councillor at the Environment Canterbury, or ECAN, Nick Moody pulling out of that race. I mean, I think it's a fair point to make. You'd also have to make the point that before deciding to run for Parliament, it would be a significant decision that you would have to make, including about your future at Environment Canterbury. So it is an interesting one, but he's been replaced with local community board member and business management lecturer Dr. Sunita Gautam. So he has been replaced by Labour quite quickly. Also the current MP for Selwyn, Nicola Gregg, the Minister for the Environment and for Women. It's been a blue seat for pretty much its whole life, since 1946. So this personnel change may not really even be that significant. Nick Moody as well was not even in the first place on Labour's list, so no changes in terms of placements there as well. And in some news as well that we've just got, the PMs today also ruled out working with the Opportunity Party at the post-cabinet press conference. Quite critical of them, especially their universal basic income policy.
1: Good stuff. Zaria Howell, our political correspondent. It is 9 minutes away from five. Ryan Bridge. We will have Gareth Morgan, who was the founder of the Opportunity Party, on the show. He's with us after 5:30 news tonight. Talk about why they shouldn't actually go with National or Labour. Not that they have a choice of going with National now, because they've just been ruled out by the PM. But is sitting on the crossbenches is where they should be. That's what Gareth Morgan is saying. He'll say it on the show after 5:30. Now, Trump and his wars, but this one in particular, which has now gone on for 5 months. Remember he said there'd be regime change? Hasn't happened. Remember he said he'd deal with the nuclear, well, the enriched uranium? Hasn't happened. 5 months in, now we are. And no signs of stopping or slowing down. The only thing that's holding him back, everyone's like, oh, he's so good, he's doing peace talks. It's only because they're running out of weapons. So in April, they reckoned that they had depleted US stockpiles of missile interceptors to a serious point. In fact, half of their inventories for some interceptors had already been used. And the problem with the bombing night after night after night after night and the missiles and everything, some officials say they've now reached critically low levels and were a factor in Mr. Trump's decision in recent days to hold off on a major escalation in the war. Now, I'm not saying that the Iranians should have a nuclear weapon. No one wants the Iranians to have a nuclear weapon. Do you want the Revolutionary Guard to have nukes? No. No one's that stupid. They're nut bars. And they would use them too. But is this war achieving the aims that it set out at the beginning? No. And are they running out of weapons, and is that the real reason that he's pulling back? Probably. 8-5.
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3: 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Starting on Johns Road, it's moderate heavy both ways between Sawyer's Arms and Harewood. Rusley Road is slow going south from Sid Bradley to Yaldhurst. And Brougham Street, moderate heavy both ways between Barrington and Waltham. Lincoln Road, moderate heavy both ways between Morehouse and Whiteley Ave. Rickerton Road, moderate heavy patches both ways between Yaldhurst and Deans. 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
3: Kia ora, this is James Daniels. My wife Diane and I have now downsized. We're in our new home in Elmbridge Mews. You know, elm like the tree, bridge like a bridge, and Mews like the all black case. And we truly couldn't be happier. We're next to the stream opposite Preston's Park, close to Burwood Hospital. There's no body corp, but it is a community of downsizers. All our neighbours are at least 45 years old, meaning Elmbridge Mews is a quiet and peaceful little enclave. And I don't want to sound la-di-da, but these are highly spec'd, beautifully built homes. And the best bit is, we have fee simple titles, which means we get the capital gain. Now, the two-bedroom, single-level, standalone houses with internal access garaging have just been released. And the new show home is open Tuesday to Sunday, 10 until 4. To find out where we are, search Elmbridge Mews. Remember, this is a new way of living with Northridge Living, and you'll downsize without compromise if you join us at Elmbridge Mews. 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
5: It's 5 o'clock. I'm Raylene Ramsey. The government says escalation in the Iran war may move out the trigger point for stopping temporary fuel support payments. The $50 weekly payments for lower income working families was meant to last a year from April, or until 91 octane stays cheaper than $3 a litre for a month. Finance Minister Nicola Willis expects we'll reach the four-week threshold this week, but says she's been officially warned prices are likely to rise again. She says she'll take that advice to Cabinet.
6: We will consider whether it is appropriate to remove them. We had a welcome blip, but it may not be continued.
5: The Prime Minister is signalling we could possibly align with Australia on regulating data centres. The Green Party says we should press pause for a year on consenting new AI data sites to get rules in place. Australia is planning mandatory rules to force data centres to minimise water use and fund their own power supply. Chris Luxon

0: bag and calling the people I needed to call. And then, yeah, into camp today. So real pumped to be back in here again.
1: Because there was a bit of a worry, I suppose, when you missed out on the Nations Championship squad.
0: Yeah, like it's obviously, you obviously want to make every squad you can, but I guess it just showed me that I needed to improve on a few things and my game wasn't complete. So time to get away and actually practice those things. So it was a blessing in disguise.
1: And what are you expecting out of South Africa? Obviously there's franchise games and then there's the main events, I should say. What are you expecting? Are they, you know, everyone talks about the bomb squad over there. Is that going to be a worry for us?
0: I wouldn't say worry, but I think it's something we know we can expect. They're a pretty proud nation that love their set piece. They got some big boys, so I think we know what they can bring. So it's getting ourselves prepared for that.
1: And I'm looking at this list. We're sending 8 props. We're sending 8 props. Yeah. And you are 126 kilos and nearly 2 meters tall. So we need you. Yeah. Are you the bomb disposal squad?
0: I wouldn't be putting any names on it, but there's a few big boys floating around that those props, so hopefully that'll be a good sign. A fair bit of weight in our team.
1: Absolutely. Ollie, it sounds like you'll need it. Best of luck for the tour and really stoked that you're in the squad.
0: No, thanks heaps for the call, mate.
1: That was Ollie Norris, who is a recalled All Black, off to the greatest rivalry tour in South Africa. It is 12 after 5 News Talk ZB.
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0: You're on News Talk ZB. It is 16 after 5. Great to have your company. A shop owner in Christchurch is telling customers not to use his in-store sizing service and then go buy cheaper stuff online on Temu. Laurie Blythe has put up a sign outside his Front Runner store in Northlands Mall saying staff will ask customers if they intend shopping online before they fit them. So people are going into stores, trying things on with the purpose of seeing whether they will fit them and buying them online for a cheaper price, presumably. John Duffy, Consumer NZ Chief Executive with me tonight. Hey, John.
2: Hey, Ryan. How's it going?
0: Good. Nothing wrong with the customer, wrong or illegal with the customer going and doing that, but also nothing wrong with the shop owner telling them bugger off.
2: Yeah, that's right. I mean, this has probably been happening for a while. Look, I've been into a clothes shop and tried a shirt on and then gone and bought the same shirt cheaper online. If the shopkeeper's willing to allow me to do that, that's fine. But they also absolutely have the right to ask the question. And if someone says, yeah, I'm just using the sizing service that you're paying for to size up a shoe so I can buy it online, it's perfectly within the shopkeeper's rights to say, well, actually, I'm not going to offer that service to you.
0: How would you know? I mean, this is the question that we asked today. How would you actually know whether that's happening or not?
2: Well, that's the rub. I mean, anyone could just tell a fib to the shopkeeper and say, look, I'm intending to buy shoes, try them on, and say, actually, I wouldn't mind having we think about it and not come back. So it might be pretty difficult for him to enforce that policy, but there's no harm in him putting the sign up and saying that he's going to try.
0: Hey, good to have you on the show, John. John Duffy, Consumer NZ. Time is 18 minutes after 5.
1: Ryan Bridge.
0: So going to the US now, left-wing Democrats there, you would have seen they're doing very well. They've done well in New York. This is in the primaries, I should add. In the New York, they've done well. In Colorado, they've done well. It's what's happening to the Democratic Party there is basically what's happened to the Republican Party with the MAGA movement. There is a split happening between your more establishment, left-wing versus more radical left-wing figures. And no more clear is this race happening than in Michigan. So on the primary is August 4th, and there is a what you would call probably a more radical candidate, Abdul al-Sayed, who is from the far left, wants to end aid to Israel, for example, wants to end immigration enforcement in the US, all these kinds of things, up against an establishment candidate from the Democrats. The big question, though, is, and this is all fascinating to watch, but the big question is, okay, cool, you can win over the Dems, you can do it within your own party, and the more left-leaning or radical left is having a bit of a moment. But can you go after those disillusioned working-class voters and win their support, the support that Trump got? That is the big question. If you look at Michigan, for example, 2020 Biden takes it, 2024 Trump takes it. It's a swing state, and the open Senate seat is basically a must-win if you want to stop Trump's agenda. So Michigan, an interesting one to watch ahead of the midterms in November. Time is 19 after 5. News Talk ZB next. Pets on planes, really?
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3: 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Starting on Johns Road, it's moderate heavy both ways between Sawyer's Arms and Harewood. Rusley Road is slow southbound from Memorial Ave to Yaldhurst due to roadworks. Brougham Street heavy westbound between Waltham and Selwyn. Eastbound moderate heavy patches from Barrington to Waltham. Brickerton Road moderate heavy patches both ways, Yaldhurst to Deans. 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
3: It's 5:30. I'm Raylene Ramsey. The Finance Minister says officials overestimated eligibility for the Family Boost Scheme. More than 97,500 families have now received payments under the Early Childhood Education Rebate. National pledged in 2023 to help 130,000 low- and middle-income families. Nicola Willis says there's no definitive data on ECE fees and incomes calculated for a household, not individual pay packets.
4: All of those constraints mean it's very difficult for IRD to model the full number of families who would be eligible.
3: The Firefighters Union's calling for bipartisan support for a Green Party members' bill launched today. It would mean firefighters with the required years of service who have a work-related cancer automatically

0: get ACC cover. Greens co-leader Chloe Swarbrick calls it a no-brainer. Union National Secretary Watty Watson says it's more than just a piece of legislation.
1: These are the lives of the people that protect us. So we ask for every political party, put down your political point scoring and back this bill.
0: Stress about money for many Gen Z and millennials is forcing them to delay major milestones. Deloitte Global Survey of 44 countries shows two-thirds of Kiwis under 45 are postponing key decisions, compared to about half globally. Partner Lauren Foster says the demographics being worst hit by inflation, affecting decisions on starting jobs and families and buying a home.
2: I think most of that is probably driven by the cost of living. I think some of it might be driven by the job market, some of the fears around AI as well.
0: To Sport All Blacks coach Dave Rennie's adamant they can get by with just three halfbacks on the greatest rivalry tour. He's opted not to call in Noah Hotham and his 44-man squad, instead taking only the trio from their three tests earlier this month. Phoenix captain Alex Rufa admits the lure of lifting the football club's maiden piece of A-League silverware played into his decision to stay. That is News Talk ZB News and Sport with One New Zealand and the power of satellite mobile. It's now 5:32. Ryan Bridge is next.
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4: 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Starting on Brougham, it's heavy westbound from Waltham to Selwyn. Eastbound, moderate heavy in patches from Barrington to Waltham. Johns Road, moderate heavy both ways between Sawyer's Arms and Harewood. Rusley Road is slow going south from Memorial Ave to Yaldhurst due to roadworks. 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
3: 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Hear what matters. It's Ryan Bridge on Heather Duplessis-Allen Drive with One New Zealand and the power of satellite mobile. 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
4: Five away from six, I'm Ryan in for Heather on Drive this afternoon. Great to have your company. Trish Sherson and Josie Bagani, very hot under the collar here for the huddle in just a few seconds' time. First, the founder of the Opportunity Party says the current lot are nowhere near ready to govern. Interesting timing because the Prime Minister has just ruled out working with Opportunity at his post cab this afternoon. Party, of course, polling at or close to 5% in a few polls now. Gareth Morgan is with us. Hey, Gareth.
14: Hi, Ryan. How are you going?
4: Oh, good. Good to have you on the show. What did you make of Luxon ruling them out?
14: Isn't this the same guy that said he wouldn't work with New Zealand First before the last election?
4: doesn't I mean,

0: need to just check if that pointy
1: there's probably specialist services available.
2: Also,
1: or a dog.
2: Also, we don't want to hear about your personal problems.
1: No, we do not.
0: I haven't got bunions.
1: Don't try and be special.
2: Nothing wrong with a bunion. For those who are listening,
0: I am special.
2: Hey, yeah, I don't know. I know your size. The problem is the sizes are all different. So,
0: well,
2: you know, depending
0: so
2: on
0: I
2: where
0: know
2: you shop.
0: I know someone in retail who is now actually looking at using their shops as a, hey, come on and try, and then they drive them to their website to buy online, yeah. Right? So, honestly, you and the Greens get up with the modern world.
2: Josie Bergani, Trish Jessen.
1: I ban it.
2: A moratorium.
0: Moratorium on retail trying.
2: Good to see you both this evening, Trish Jessen and Josie Bergani with me tonight. By the way, we will Mocha. Interesting that you mentioned the online thing, because Mocha is... been online for 20 years. This is a furniture store. A lot of millennial mums love it, apparently. So not me. But a lot of millennial mums love it. And it's going from online for 20 years to their first bricks and mortar store. We're going to talk about that after 6 o'clock. It is 8 minutes to.
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4: Let's get your business growing. Starting on Johns Road, it's heavy northbound approaching Sawyer's Arms. Rustly slow southbound from Memorial Ave to Yaldhurst. This is due to roadworks. Brougham Street, moderate heavy both ways between Barrington Street and Waltham. Whiteley Ave is heavy southbound from Blenheim to Lincoln. No crashes or breakdowns to report on, but if you see anything holding you up, let us know on 0800 Jammed. 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
2: News Talk ZB, it is 6 minutes away from six. So much feedback on the dogs on the planes. Ryan, why does New Zealand hate dogs so much? We are far behind England and Europe on this. Another, Ryan, totally agree with you regarding the dogs on the planes. As a dog lover, I think these people are, quote, barking mad, says Sonia. You have to respect that some people aren't dog lovers. But you make another good point. People's hygiene habits or lack thereof would discredit them from being on planes themselves. The thing about the what's happened in Australia, so Virgin did a trial, and in the trial they surveyed people who were in the cabin with the dog but who weren't the dog's owner. So basically everyone else. And of everyone else, 90% said fine with the dog, but 10% said they had issues. Some of them had allergies. I mean, what do you... You know, you're not even allowed peanuts on a plane anymore. Why are we letting dogs on? Some people have, and cats, some people have quite serious allergy problems. And I think for the 10%, even though it's only 10%, if 10% of people on the plane don't want the dog there, I don't think the dog should be there. And as I said, I'm an animal owner. It would benefit me to not say this, but here I am, nonetheless. Ryan, I work in a shoe shop. and people bring in shoes that they

Nicola Willis is up next. Big paid parental leave announcement from them today. Sorry, over the weekend. But what I found interesting was just how cheap it is for the government. Like tens of millions of dollars, and you get an extra 4 weeks out of it. So pretty significant stuff. We'll get to Nicola Willis next.

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6: It's 6 o'clock. I'm Raylene Ramsey. The government is thinking about fuel support changes as oil prices become more unpredictable. Weekly $50 payments for lower-income working families were meant to last until next April, or until April next year, but or until 91 octane stays below $3 a litre for a month. The four-week threshold's near, but Finance Minister Nicola Willis says Cabinet may continue support.
7: What we were anticipating is if you saw the price fall below $3 for 4 weeks in a row, that would mean you were out of the woods. We hadn't anticipated that S-shape in which prices have gone up and down considerably.
6: National leader Chris Luxon has ruled out working with the Opportunity Party post-election. Three recent polls show the party, formerly known as Top, nearing the 5% threshold for entering Parliament. Leader Kew Lay Wong has been adamant it'll work with any party. Luxon says National isn't aligned with Opportunity.
8: It's a vote for Labour and the Greens.
6: Wong says that's old-fashioned tribalism, and her party's open to talks with National. Opportunity's founder Gareth Morgan says if the party stay true to its original purpose, being ruled out by any current party shouldn't matter because it won't be part of a future government. Morgan led the party in its first election in 2017. He told Ryan Bridge if it's still seeking to be non-partisan, it'll sit on the crossbenches.
9: It'll remain strongly non-aligned on the crossbenches and it will support each policy only on its merits.
6: To the US and witnesses to a shooting in Seattle today where two were killed and five injured say it was chaos.
10: There were so many people there. I seen on the ground. It's horrible. It was just like,

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1: 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Starting on Rustley, traffic is slow southbound from Memorial Ave to Yaldhurst. Grove Street, moderate heavy both ways between Barrington and Waltham. Whiteley Ave is heavy southbound from Blenheim to Lincoln. And Wilkerson Road is moderate heavy in patches both ways between Yaldhurst and Deans. 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
2: Weather Watch 24/7, your Met Service forecast for Ōtautahi Christchurch. Looking mostly fine with possible severe frost in sheltered places. Some light winds today, an overnight low of -2 tonight. Tomorrow, Tuesday, fine and clear with some light winds, then northerlies developing throughout the evening. A high of 14 degrees accompanied with an overnight low of 0 degrees. Looking to Wednesday, mostly fine with some northeasterlies turning to northwesterly winds in the morning and evening. You can expect a high of 16 degrees on Wednesday, accompanied with an overnight low of 4 degrees.
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3: Very good evening, 6:07. And we will speak to Shane Solly, get a market update in just a few seconds. Showbiz for you. Kulay Wong, one question for her after 6:30. And we'll speak to the Mocha Boss. This is a successful online business. Opening its, after 20 years, opening its first bricks and mortar store. We'll ask why. First, Nicola Willis, Finance Minister. Good evening.
4: Good evening.
3: Now, here's a question for you. John has just texted in the show, and I think it's quite a timely text from John. Ryan, I have always given one vote to National, but they have become too much like Labour for me now. They keep giving away money to buy the family vote instead of getting us back into surplus. And we're not. And you have announced this policy. It is a national policy, $320 million over 4 years. We're not back into surplus yet. And you're now talking about apparently extending this cost of living payment beyond what you set at the start of it. So we'll deal with the first one first. Paid parental leave. Is it sensible to be paying for the, you know, government to be paying out more money when we're in a deficit?
4: Well, I agree with John. It is vitally important we get back to surplus, and we've set out a plan to get there by 28-29. And the policy that National announced at the weekend is completely consistent with that. We'll be sticking to our guns on returning to surplus, which is why we're very gradually making those increases to paid parental leave so it's affordable within our surplus plan. The full cost of the policy won't be rolled out until we're back in surplus. So we're only increasing it by a week next year, another week the year after that, and then an extra 2 weeks after that once we're back in surplus. So that will be achieved within the very tight spending allowances we've set for ourselves. And the reason we've set tight spending allowances is we believe getting the books back in balance and getting debt down is incredibly important. But within those spending allowances, we have to prioritise those things which build our future, and having strong families that feel supported to have kids is part of the future we want for the New Zealand economy.
3: Which means we will be, at the time when you are phasing this in, we will be in deficit.
4: Yes, that is correct, but we will be phasing it in without adding extra pressure to spending because it will be within that tight budget path that we have set with very small discretionary spending allowances.
3: Yes, but
4: and we'll be able to afford it because we're going to be strict elsewhere, Ryan, in ways that other parties are not committing to. So, will be restricting growth in the public service. We won't be reinstituting a gold-plated pay equity regime. Well, you know, look, I'm comparing myself with the Labour Party.
3: Yeah, so give us a commitment.
4: $18 billion worth of expenditure.
3: 100%.
4: We're not doing that.
3: On the public service. On the public service.
4: Yes.
3: What will you save in the public service year one, two, three, four?
4: We have committed to $2.4 billion of savings out of the public service over the next 4 years, and that's what we'll deliver on.
3: With the in-work tax credit, you know, when you kicked this off, you know, when Trump started his war, I think you said it was 4 weeks, petrol had to be $3 a litre or below for 4 weeks consecutive, and then you'd get rid of it. Has any criteria changed? Can you clear this up for us tonight?
4: So we have had 3 weeks of official data with prices below $3. We won't get the next week's official data till Wednesday. The reason we put that four-week rule in place was that we do not think we should have these extra supports in longer than we need them. And when we put that four-week trigger in place, we anticipated

0: that would mean that prices were tracking down. But what we could be seeing is that the last 4 weeks were essentially an aberration. If you go on to GasBuyer today, national fuel prices are now back up at $3. And so when I take advice to Cabinet next week, because I will take advice because that trigger will have most likely have been met, then we will be pausing to check that these aren't the only 4 weeks in the year where prices are below $3, because that could essentially be an aberration rather than the trend which we were hoping it would indicate when we set that as a trigger.
1: Given what Trump's doing, this payment is likely to just go on and on, isn't it, as the war will?
0: Well, no, that's why we put in a belt and braces approach, and it's only for 12 months. So even no matter what we see with fuel prices, it only stays in until March.
1: Okay,
0: next
1: and where's
0: year.
1: That?
0: That's what we've already fully funded that in our budget. Ryan, so if we were to end it sooner than the 12 months, that would be extra dollars towards paying down the deficit. So we've already fully budgeted for it in the budget plans I presented in May.
1: What about Health New Zealand? And I mean, this is why people think, oh, it sounds Labor light. Health New Zealand is going to be able to continue with its budget deficits. You did say, oh, we will get them back to surplus by 2027. They currently have a $475 million deficit, and you're going to let them keep them for longer.
0: Well, we've narrowed that deficit massively. We've been working really hard to get that organisation more financially disciplined, and we've made huge leaps and bounds on that. But they are on a path to get back into even keel. But the judgment essentially that we've made is requiring them to get back into a surplus at this juncture would involve reducing health services for Kiwis, longer waiting times in the emergency room, fewer elective surgeries. And that's not a trade-off that we thought we should take at this juncture. But we think keeping them on that path to balance books is critically important, and they have a plan to achieve that.
1: Nicola Willis, Finance Minister, appreciate your time tonight. As always, 12 minutes after 6, News Talk ZB.
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1: News Talk ZB, it is 6:15. Ryan, great interview with Nicola Willis. However, I'm with your first texter at the beginning of the interview. I just cannot vote for National any longer. This person is going further right, basically, because they want the deficit reduced sooner. Ryan, agree or not with Nicola Willis, at least they sound like they have a plan, as opposed to when you speak with any of the other political parties from the left, and they don't seem to have any plan other than borrow, borrow, borrow. I tend to agree with you, dear texter, and I think the best you can get out of Nicola Willis is how, you know, are you Labour light? Their answer is, well, no, we wouldn't be as bad as Labour. we're a centrist party that's the lesser of the two evils when it comes to borrowing. That's their basic line, 16 after 6. And here are the numbers for today. Let's go to the markets. NZX 50 was up almost 0.5% today. The ASX 50 up 1.21% so far today. Barrel of Brent crude cost you right now $91 a barrel, down 7% today. One New Zealand dollar currently worth 58 cents, 83 Australian, 51 euro, 43 UK pence and 95 yen. Let's go to Shane Solly. Shane, good evening.
14: Hello, Ryan.
1: So, what did the share market make of the changes announced by Spark today?
14: Yeah, so Spark's come out with a change in the organisational structure today, splitting the company into its connectivity operations, that's things like mobile telephone, and into digital services, things like its cloud and IT services businesses. They also announced a strategic review of the digital services business, Ryan, and they've appointed an advisor. So yeah, that's a logical step in assessing how to maximise the value of their business and increase returns for shareholders. Look, we think they're constructive. It's a constructive first step. But, you know, there's a long way to go. Investment market's really continuing to look at for governance changes at Spark. Perhaps the most positive from today's announcements was that the company actually maintained its profit guidance. And that was a positive given the risk around the slower economy. So Spark share price ended up the day 3.7% up to $1.95. So nice little pop.
1: Now, markets reacting quite positively to the talks between the US and Iran. Well, a resumption of talks and the price of oil has come down.
14: Yeah, that's right. And I think you picked up before that sort of 5 to 6% drop in oil prices today. We're back below $92. Still very high relative to where we are, but it's a helpful. Look, what we're seeing in investment markets, we're becoming increasingly cautious as those oil prices have gone up more than 30% over the last month. So this pullback has actually put a little bit of a relief rally into markets today. We've seen a bit of an improvement, perhaps, you know, best marked by the New Zealand 10-year government bond yield. That hit 4.79% on Friday. It's closed at 4.7. Doesn't sound like a lot, but that's a good move. New Zealand share market, as you say, up about 0.5%, driven by Auckland Airport, Fisher & Paykel and Spark. But we've seen Asia Pacific-wise, Australia, Chinese markets are up 1.4%. And in terms of futures markets, we're seeing the US share market suggesting that the US market will be up more than 1% tonight.
1: It's almost a 50-50 call, this rate hike in the US, isn't it?
14: Yeah, indeed, yeah. You know, so we on Wednesday, we've got a bit of a 60% chance is what's baked in right now from markets, 40% chance of a hike, 60% chance of nothing on hold. Obviously, the Fed's very focused on inflation and energy price pass-through. We're still learning about this new Fed, Ryan. The markets are going to focus on what Chair Kevin Warsh says, how his guidance around inflation, growth, and future policy paths. We've also got the Bank of England and the Bank of Japan delivering rates announcement this week. They're both expected to be on hold. So it's all about the words, as we know.
1: Shane Solly, Harbour Asset Management. Good to have you on the show, as always, Shane. 19 minutes after 6.
15: Ryan Bridge.
1: Yeah, very astute listeners have pointed out that, because we spoke earlier about Transpower sending a notice to power companies saying, hey, you need to up your generation, because it's very cold, especially in the deep south, very cold this morning. I mean, even for Jaffers, 3 degrees, they were positively well, they were complaining. The journalists were coming in complaining to work. The windows were frozen. You know, the sky was falling and the end of the world. Now, the price, somebody has texted saying the spot price for electricity has just spiked to more than $5,000, up from its usual 60. And I thought, well, let's look into this. And so we have had a look, and yes, you are correct. This is after Transpower said to the power companies, you need to generate more electricity because we have a, not a shortage, but some sort of issue with the balance between supply and demand, which is basically a shortage. So they have said to the power companies, you need to generate more, and they are now saying, don't worry, there's nothing to worry about. This is when our hydro lakes are full. However, the issue apparently is to do with wind. There hasn't been enough wind generation.

0: So that's the reason, and the reason the price has gone up, which apparently is already coming down as we speak. It is 20 after 6.
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2: 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Starting on Rusley Road, it's a slow run southbound from Sid Bradley to Yaldhurst. Brougham Street, moderate heavy patches both ways. Barrington to Waltham. Lincoln Road, moderate heavy southbound from Nairn Street to Annex Road. And Rickerton Road is moderate heavy patches both ways from Yaldhurst to Matipo. 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While stocks last, get in quick. Time saver traffic and travel.
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0: 23 minutes after 6, this is from Transpower. I hate to keep going on about this, but there was a bit of an issue where maybe we were going to run out of electricity tonight or tomorrow morning, so the action has been taken to increase generation. Now, the thing is, right now, our hydro lakes are full, like over full. They are now at around 134% of average time for this year. But so why are we having an issue with power generation? That's my question. And they say, this is a statement from Transpower, we've issued these notices to tell them to increase their generation. It tends to happen more often when our hydro lakes are really full, as in now. This is because our thermal units may not be running as frequently due to the abundant renewable generation. These units can take from 12 to 24 hours to be ready, so that's why we move early with these notices so that our partners can get them turned on when we need them. Interesting. They also say in the statement they've known about this weather situation, this cold snap, for a week. We put out a notice for Wednesday morning last week, they say. So if you've had a week, it only takes 12 to 24 hours to turn these thermal units on. I don't see the problem. I don't see why we would have a problem if we had that much renewable energy. Generation and electricity. 24 minutes after 6.
1: There's no business like show business.
0: Oh, look out. Not even A-list celebrities able to avoid scam calls and data breaches. In fact, one of the biggest leaks of celebrity private information has just been discovered. Angelina Jolie, Jennifer Lawrence, Martin Scorsese all had private emails and personal phone numbers setting up on the web for anyone to purchase, apparently. That was until it was spotted by a cybersecurity expert last month. This is all because of the Tribeca Film Festival. They had four of their databases hacked, exposing more than 600,000 internal records from the festivals, dating back to 2019. One of this is

0: fascinating, isn't it? One of those records just happened to be a guest list of celebrity attendees. Morgan Freeman, George Lucas, Robert De Niro, Winona Ryder. All their information was on the list. Data leak was detailed, so detailed I should say, you could even see which type of phone the celebrity was using and what web browser they used to confirm their attendance. Problem is, no one knows how long that information was actually available online or who managed to get their hands on it before it was taken down. It's not the first time major hacking has caused a headache for these particular celebrities. Jennifer Lawrence was the subject of a phone hacking scandal which saw intimate photos of her posted online nearly a decade ago, you might remember that. So I imagine if you were Jennifer today, you might be changing your phone number and your passwords, but probably not as worried as you were about the nudes.
1: Ryan Bridge.
0: 26 minutes after 6. I can tell you that I find it weird when, you know, you go into any store, you go to get a haircut. They want to know your address and your phone number and your date of birth and what, how tall you are. It's like, what are you, why do you need to know that information? And it's those types of, you know, like you go to a store and buy a top and you want a receipt and they'll say, well, we need your email address. And you think, you're the type of store, like a smaller outlet, that doesn't probably have the security apparatus that a big, like your Spark would. And if there's going to be a hack, it's probably going to be you, and that's where my data all come from, you know? And yet we hand it over, don't we? Willy-nilly, 27 after 6, one question for Kule Wong after news.
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4: Kia ora, this is James Daniels. My wife Diane and I have now downsized. We're in our new home in Elmbridge Mews. You know, elm like the tree, bridge like a bridge and Mews like the all black case. And we truly couldn't be happier. We're next to the stream opposite Preston's Park, close to Burwood Hospital. There's no body corp, but it is a community of downsizers. All our neighbours are at least 45 years old, meaning Elmbridge Mews is a quiet and peaceful little enclave. And I don't want to sound la-di-da, but these are highly spec'd, beautifully built homes. And the best bit is, we have fee simple titles, which means we get the capital gain. Now, the two-bedroom, single-level, standalone houses with internal access garaging have just been released. And the new show home is open Tuesday to Sunday, 10 until 4. To find out where we are, search Elmbridge Mews. Remember, this is a new way of living with Northridge Living, and you'll downsize without compromise if you join us at Elmbridge Mews. Come on then, more to come soon.
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8: It's 6:30. I'm Raylene Ramsey. The government is considering altering its approach to fuel support as oil prices become more unpredictable. Weekly $50 payments for lower-income working families were set up to last until April next year, or until 91 octane stayed below $3 a litre for a month. The four-week threshold is nearing, but Finance Minister Nicola Willis says Cabinet may continue the support. The Financial Markets Authorities found all but one of the country's eight largest banks lifted floating mortgage rates 25 basis points after the OCR climbed by the same amount this month. The average bank lifted its savings rates by just 17 basis points at the same time. Massey University banking expert Claire Matthews says they aren't able to pass those rates on in full just yet.
9: The problem is that the interest rates on the savings account had got so low that they've got a little bit of a catch-up to do.
8: Police are disheartened by seven road deaths this weekend. The fatal crashes traversed the country from Northland to Dunedin, most closing major roads and state highways. Canterbury woke up to a record-breaking chill today of minus 4.7 degrees, the coldest temperature in 5 years. It was last this cold in Christchurch in September 2020 when the mercury plummeted to negative 4.8. Lake Pukaki recorded the country's lowest figures at minus 8 degrees. It'll be another cold start tomorrow. Auckland forecast to hit 4 degrees overnight, Wellington 3 and Christchurch minus 2. In sport, Adi Savia will have some more downtime before leaving for South Africa to ensure he's fresh to hit the ground running for the tests. The All Blacks captain won't travel with the side later this week, instead arriving 10 days before the first test on August 23. And the significance of landing a partnership with the Warriors NRL side is not lost on NBA basketballer Stephen Adams. That is Newstalk ZB News and Sport. It is now 6:32. Ryan Bridge is next.
1: Newstalk ZB Christchurch, times safer traffic.
10: The burgers are better at BK. Starting on Rustley Road, it's slow southbound from St. Bradley to Yaldhurst. Brogue Street, moderate heavy patches both ways between Selwyn and Waltham. Aldwyn's Road is heavy northbound between Marlborough Street and Linwood Ave. Looking to Rixon Road, it's moderate heavy patches both ways between Yaldhurst and Clarence Street. Anything else we've missed, let us know on 0800 Jammed. From flame grilled whoppers to crispy chicken, the burgers are better at Burger King.
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0: Williamson, who is the Mocha Chief Executive. 18 minutes away from 7. Gavin Gray is with us out of the UK next.
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0: It is 7:15. News Talk ZB. Just looking at the nursery chairs, which we've just been recommended by Mocha, which is a furniture store. If you want something that's comfortable but that looks cool as well, a nursery chair, which is the one that the new mums sit in to breastfeed. The one I'm looking at on the Mocha website is a rocking chair, and I don't want a rocking chair. Also, that you can't stop the rocking. It's rock and roll all the time. There's no little lever that you pull so that it stops rocking. It's just full rock and roll. You can buy either, well, actually, now that I scroll through, you can get a version with legs. So you either have rocking or you have legs. But the one with legs, I don't think you can adjust, which is the whole point in the first place. Basically a lazy boy, that's not ugly. Because, let's be honest, lazy boys are hideous things. You go into somebody's house, and if you see a lazy boy, you think, no style. Don't you? 14:07.
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0: Comfortable, but no style. Gavin Gray, our UK correspondent. 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
8: Hi there, Ryan.
0: What's the talk of a mega dinghy?
8: Well, the tactics of the people smugglers appear to be changing, getting people in from continental Europe into the UK. And the tactic appears to be by using much, much larger boats, boats roughly the size of a bus, not the size of, you know, sort of 8, 10, 20 people in, but instead in excess of 160. So today in court, a teenager who's accused of piloting what they're describing as a mega dinghy from France to England is effectively said to have brought in 165 migrants in one boat. The 19-year-old Sudanese national Chan Matok Attack is accused of endangering another's life during a journey by sea. This boat came to the UK on Thursday, and the number on the dinghy broke the previous record, which was also just a week or

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1: Radio, music, and podcasts, it's all free on iHeartRadio. Starting on Rustley Road, traffic is slow southbound heading to Yaldhurst. Brome Street, moderate heavy patches both ways between Selwyn and Waltham. Same story on Rickerton Road, both ways between Yaldhurst and Clarence Street. Papanui Road, moderate heavy patches northbound approaching Ennis. 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
7: News Talk ZB, 5 away from 7. Ryan says, Nigel, look at the stressless chairs. Very stylish recliners, comfortable but not as large as a lazy boy. Danske Möbler are the stockers of these European chairs. Nigel, do you work for Danske Möbler? In any case, I will look at them. I'm very interested. Anything that says comfort but also a bit styly, that's me. Ants.
8: Chop Suey by System of a Down to play us out tonight. We are rocking out on ZB tonight because System of a Down and Faith No More have announced they're going to be coming to New Zealand for their first... It's going to be System of a Down's first headline show in more than a decade, apparently. It's going to be in Wellington, it's going to be in Henry Stadium, and it's going to be Waitangi Weekend. It'll be Sunday, February 7th next year. So, yeah, Chop Suey by System of a Down.
7: Hardcore. Ants, thank you. 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Always appreciated. I'll be here all week. See you tomorrow from 4 o'clock. 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
8: It's 7 o'clock. I'm Tony Doe. The government says escalation in the Iran war may move out the trigger point for stopping temporary fuel support payments. The $50 weekly payments for lower-income working families were meant to last a year from April, or until 91 octane stays cheaper than $3 a litre for a month. Finance Minister Nicola Willis expects we'll reach the four-week threshold this week, but says she's been officially warned prices are likely to rise again. She says she'll take that advice to Cabinet.
9: We will consider whether it is appropriate to remove them. We had a welcome blip, but it may not be continued.
8: The Prime Minister is signalling we could possibly align with Australia on regulating data centres. The Green Party says we should press pause for a year on consenting new AI data sites to get rules in place. Australia is planning mandatory rules to force data centres to minimise water use and fund their own power supply. Chris Luxon disagrees with a blanket pause, but confirms officials are considering regulations. He says it makes sense to have some cohesion with Australia as companies eye up our part of the world.
10: It is something that I spoke to Prime Minister Albanese about a few months back as well.
8: Telecommunications company Spark is splitting its operations in two and considering selling some digital offerings. Its new connectivity division will manage core telco and IT services, with digital cloud and non-core products delivered by its digital division. Spark says it'll assess ways to maximise shareholder digital value as a step in a potential sale process. Thames Foursquare and its owner have been fined for making two migrant workers pay $120,000 between them to secure jobs. Tobias McIntosh reports.
11: The workers paid the premium before coming to New Zealand on work visas. A Labour inspectorate investigation starting in 2023 found the money was used to pay the workers' own wages. The Employment Relations Authority has penalised the owner and business $44,000, which repaid the workers before the hearing.
8: MB says the staff were vulnerable with visas tied to the employer. One suspect is in custody after a shooting at a food festival in Seattle, in which two people died and five were injured. The fire department says a 56-year-old is in serious condition and three people are stable, including a two-year-old boy. France's president is calling a crisis cabinet meeting over out-of-control wildfires. Blazes across France and Spain have sent more than 330,000 people fleeing. Another heatwave is due midweek as flames close in on Bordeaux, home to around 850,000 people. Emmanuel Macron will hold discussions today after earlier saying they'll support a rebuild

0: for us around growing depth and pushing it around who we are, and you know, this is what we do, and this is what we what we want, or how we want to be perceived by our public, and our country that we represent. And so, you know, those things are really important for us too. And then, you know, we can develop that while we're away, and also hopefully that's what people get to see.
1: Exciting times ahead for you and for All Blacks fans. Travel well, Tana. Thanks so much for the chat tonight.
0: Thank you, Pine.
1: Thank you, Tana. Tana Umanga there, assistant coach with the All Blacks. Your chance to react now. Line's open. It's 7:18, 0800 80 1080. Anything at all you want to pick up on from this 44-man squad, the players you expected to be there who are not, the players you didn't expect to be there who are. I mean, the surprises in the squad. No fourth halfback. Noah Hotham, who started for the All Blacks against South Africa in September of last year, is now not in the top three halfbacks. There's clearly a feeling in the All Blacks that they can get through the early games on this tour, the so-called midweek games, without running Cam Roygaard into the ground, because he is going to start all four test matches. So they'll use, I mean, he'll play one of those opening three matches, I would say, Cam Roygaard, Stormers, Sharks, Bulls, but only one. And I think the other two, Ratama and Preston, will share the duties across the remainder. Adding a fourth first five, and Josh Jacob. I'm not sure too many saw that coming. Cool moment, though, for him to be included. And still young enough to make a mark in a black jersey. When you consider the age of the others, take Ruben Love out of it. Bowden Barrett, Damien McKenzie, the returning Richie Mwonga. You know, they're a lot older than Josh Jacob. But I was interested to see another first five added when one of them, Bowden Barrett, hasn't even been able to get on the field in the nation's championship. So another one added. Although Damien McKenzie's in that group and he's a fullback, isn't he? Congrats also to young prop Siale Loaki for his maiden call-up. Great to see him there. And it's obvious Dave Rennie loves big bodies, big, big bodies in his forward pack, specifically his loose forwards, which has led to the selection of Simisi Tupou Taialoa. He's the real bolter, really. I'm not sure too many were picking him after Super Rugby. He's a massive, massive man, huge man, and was a standout in a mediocre Moana side this season. Has something that the All Blacks don't currently have, a big ball-carrying number eight. Ethan Blackadder was a surprise to me, I must say. Not because he's not a good player, he is. Real workhorse. But I wasn't sure he was on the radar. I just thought his ship might have sailed, but here he is. Like many of the extra 10 who have been called in on top of the 34 who were already there, I wouldn't imagine that someone like Ethan Blackadder will play the test matches. Same goes for the likes of Ollie Norris, Imoni Nadawa, Josh Jacob, Timothy Tavatavanawa, George Bell. I'm not sure they will play a big part in the test matches, if at all. They'll probably be more like midweek players. Fabian Holland, on the other hand, going to go straight back into the test side if he gets enough minutes in the warm-up games. Especially if they continue with Tupou Vahi at six, because then they can name two loose forwards on the bench. And just a word on Du Plessis Kirifi. I understand the rationale Dave Rennie has given when asked about Du Plessis Kirifi. He talked about a couple of things. He talked about how all of his loose forwards can play in more than one position. And Du Plessis Kirifi is a seven and only a seven. And as mentioned, Dave Rennie wants big, big bodies, and Kirifi isn't the biggest man physically. But just because you can play seven doesn't mean you're the best seven. And against everyone else in the squad, Du Plessis Kirifi was more than big enough during Super Rugby in heart as much as in body. He was one of the best players and the best team in the comp. I just hope we haven't seen the last of him in a black jersey. 0800 80 10 80. We can also broach the topic of what is a successful tour, but let's get to the lines. 7:22. Graham, hi, mate.
2: G'day, Jason. How are you?
1: Yeah, very good. Thank you, Graham.
2: Oh, that's good. Good comments. Just on Du Plessis Kirifi, I can understand Canes fans being upset. If I was a

0: So it wouldn't be beyond the realms of possibility that if Duplessis Kalifi doesn't see a future in the black jersey, that he may look overseas. I would hope, and I don't know any more than just a gut feel. My gut feel is that he will at least stay until the World Cup next year. He'll go again in Super Rugby and try to make himself an irresistible proposition. As far as Ethan Blackadder is concerned, I know what you're getting at. He does tend to get injured occasionally. I get what you're saying. He was asked that question today, actually. He was up for media. And he said, look, I don't tend to look too far back. I like to focus forward. Some guys just seem to get injured. And I think a lot of it with Ethan Blackadder is because he doesn't seem to have too much regard for his personal safety sometimes. He just goes charging into dark places without any regard for himself. I think he's, you know, the more I think about Ethan Blackadder being on this tour, the more I think it would be a tour that suits him. Like I say, I'm not sure he'll play the test matches, but I think he'd be a very handy guy to have around for those midweek games and to drive standards off the field. He's just a hard-nosed, hard-shouldered, good old-fashioned, raw-boned Cantabrian. And I'm not sure you can have too many of those. Good on you, Dan. Appreciate your call. 0800 80 10 80 729. Lines are open. Spare line there if you want to jump aboard on the squad, but also on the question of what would a successful tour look like for the All Blacks in terms of the test series. Like I said before, I feel like a series win's possible, obviously. But even if the All Blacks were to win in neutral territory in Baltimore, that would mean they'd still have to win two of the three test matches in Ellis Park, Cape Town, Soccer City. That's going to be really tough. Really, really tough. So I'm keen to know from you what would be an acceptable outcome. Maybe even if I offered it to you now, if I said, okay, it's going to be 2-2, would you take it? 0800 80 10 80 730. Doug with you right after this. Talking All Blacks on Monday Night Sports Talk. Back in a moment.
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8: Oh, yeah.
9: 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Like, I don't mind, though.
8: See, you obviously haven't signed that petition. 18,500 people have signed it against the City Council putting more money into the Anglican one.
7: Canterbury Mornings.

0: hasn't quite matched them. But yeah, Siali Loaki, Xavier Namia, Tyrell Lomax, and Asafa Wamua. Four front rowers in the squad.
1: Good on them, good on them. All my mates were telling me all these guys are going to get in there. I like that. I just remembered you just talking about Leroy Carter having a run at halfback, yeah. Caleb Clark, I was kind of wasn't too sure he'd make it, but he's made it. I thought his form's been pretty poor, although he's got experience, I guess, and he's pretty not a bad player.
0: Yeah, I think Caleb deserves his place. You know, he's I think he's in a battle for the 11 jersey, Brent, with Josh Morby there. But yeah, we saw Caleb start against France, didn't we? And then he came off the bench against Ireland. Yeah, but there's there's competition in all places now, and Moni Narawa is in the team. You forget, you know, that he got that amazing try against South Africa at Eden Park last year, then got injured. And you know, very good in the air. And we talk about Caleb Clark being good in the air. So too is Moni Narawa. So there's a few selection issues for Dave Rennie, which is a good thing, right? It's a very good thing. Approaching 16 away from 8. We're probably going to have to leave it there, unfortunately, because I do have to move and get on to rating the weekend. I do want to remind you about a couple of things. One is the Ryan Fox celebration tomorrow at Takutai Square in Auckland, if you're in and around the Auckland area. At midday tomorrow, Ryan Fox is going to be honoured. A few dignitaries there from Council and from Golf New Zealand, but the main ones, obviously, Ryan Fox and his claret jug. So that's tomorrow, midday, at Takutai Square. When we come back, it'll be Piney's Power Rankings as we rate the weekend.
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1: Pinies Power Rankings.
4: Okay, let's rate the weekend, shall we? Pinies Power Rankings, the best, worst and in-between bits from the last 72 hours or so.
1: 10.
4: The Warriors down at 10, dropping out of the NRL's top two after defeat to the Bulldogs.
5: That'll do. That'll do. The Bulldogs have done it again. The blue and white of Canterbury are making a finals run full-time at a core. Canterbury 18, the Warriors 6.
4: Yeah, next up for the Warriors, the Titans on Saturday night.
1: 9.
4: The Black Foils missing the final of the latest Sail GP event off the coast of Portsmouth by a couple of points after leading their group at the halfway point.
6: What a lap for the Canadians. That's going to put the Black Foils out of the final right now. Magic work from Giles Scott. What can the Kiwis do? They need to overtake either Canada or Spain. Any mistakes from any team is going to be really, really costly right now.
1: 8.
4: Auckland FC at 8 going down 2-0 to Tottenham in their pre-season football friendly at Eden Park yesterday.
7: Blows away for an easy tap in. Cut a swathe down the left. Squared across for Richarlison. Michael Mount left with no chance.
4: Still a wonderful occasion though, in front of 40,000 fans, a record crowd on a rather soggy Sunday afternoon in Auckland.
1: 7.
4: The Warriors women, a 14-12 win over Parramatta, has them third on the NRLW ladder.
8: Back it comes to Nichols. She puts boot to ball. Beckett's under it. Ekenasio's there. And the Warriors have scored. A remarkable final play.
4: Yeah, well, Parramatta almost won it right at the end. They thought they'd scored, but for a forward pass, and the Warriors held on.
1: 6.
4: Liam Lawson's at 6, back in the points, finishing 8th at the Hungarian Grand Prix this morning.
9: We had a very fast car, and obviously I knew it'd be good today, so focused on the start in the first lap, and we're able to move forward and have a good race.
4: 9th overall in the Drivers' Championship for Liam Lawson, heading into the summer break.
1: 5.
4: Into the top half we go. Hazel Auerhand, bronze in the 50-metre butterfly at the Glasgow Commonwealth Games.
10: Perkins of Australia in the yellow hat, the green hat of it's a Gallagher. Who's going to get the touch? It is Perkins. Well, World Championship silver medalist, and the experience really showed there. 25-37. 25-5 was silver. 25-7 bronze. So that's Perkins over Gallagher over Auerhand. And all three swimmers there faster than the gold medalist won it in Birmingham. Amazing.
4: First ever Commonwealth Games medal for Hazel Auerhand. She's back in the pool in the 100 butterfly final tomorrow morning.
1: 4.
4: Staying in Glasgow, Lewis Clairbert, silver in the men's 200-metre individual medley.
10: But look at this from Duncan Scott. He's the defending champion in this men's 200 medley, and he's going to win gold, I think. Charging Lewis Clairbert. Who's going to get the touch? It's just Duncan Scott. Duncan Scott wins the gold on the very last stroke. My goodness me, Lewis Clairbert came flying back down that last 50. What a wonderful race that was.
4: Yeah, he very nearly got there, Lewis Clairbert. Another 10 metres and he would have won gold. More medals to chase, though, for him.
1: 3.
4: Tadej Pogačar, a 5th Tour de France title for him.
11: 5 wins, it's something that you wouldn't even maybe write in a storybook.
1: 2.
4: The Blues women are at number 2, winning a 3rd straight Super Rugby Opiki crown in dramatic fashion.
12: Fighting for their 3rd title, the Blues. The defence has to be staunch here from Matatu Fahakoro. She can win the game here.
13: And it's clear he's going to take
12: the Blues have done it through Fahakoro. What have we just witnessed?
4: Yeah, incredible from the Blues. A fantastic final in Christchurch, but the Blues now 3 in a line.
1: 1.
4: Erica Fairweather, top of the pile tonight. 3 Commonwealth Games medals over the weekend for our freestyle flyer.
10: But the gold medal is going to go to Australia's Lani Pallister. Her first 400 metres freestyle title of the Commonwealth Games. A wonderful swimmer. Look at that. 3:59.56. A great swim from her. The silver to Fairweather of New Zealand. And the

0: bronze has gone to the second Australian. That's Jenna Forrester, super swim. Alistair's going to be very close indeed. Also going well is Fairweather. O'Callaghan wins the gold. Wow, right on the last stroke. Molly O'Callaghan wins the gold. The silver's gone to Lani Pallister, her teammate from Australia. And the bronze has gone to Fairweather of New Zealand.
1: She's got three of our five medals, Sandy. Erica Fairweather, pretty good haul so far. More to come.
2: It's very good from here. Piney, issue. Sadie Pitaccia, yes. Obviously, should be higher, in my opinion. But I've worked out why he's so fast, Piney. Now, I want you to spell his last name. I'll spell it out for you. P-O-G-A-C-A-R. He has car in his surname. He has a faster mode of transport in his surname. The next Tour de France winner better be someone called like Bob Motorbike.
3: Yeah, or Thomas Jetplane, or something similar.
2: There we are.
3: All right, look, I don't know what else to say, apart from the fact I missed out Pasileo Tosi. He's also in the All Blacks. That's five Hurricanes front rowers. Thanks, Simon. I'm going to find that hard to explain to Pasileo Tosi next time I see him. 6 to 8, News Talk ZB.
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6: Kia ora, this is James Daniels. My wife Diane and I have now downsized. We're in our new home in Elmbridge Mews. You know, elm like the tree, bridge like a bridge, and Mews like the All Black case. And we truly couldn't be happier. We're next to the stream opposite Preston's Park, close to Burwood Hospital. There's no body corp, but it is a community of downsizers. All our neighbours are at least 45 years old, meaning Elmbridge Mews is a quiet and peaceful little enclave. And I don't want to sound la-di-da, but these are highly spec'd, beautifully built homes. And the best bit is, we have fee simple titles, which means we get the capital gain. 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To find out where we are, search Elmbridge Mews. 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
1: 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Up the wazz, News Talk ZB Sport on Instagram. 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That's us on Sports Talk tonight. Thanks for tuning in. Thanks for contributing. Huge thanks to Andy McDonald, as always, for producing over the weekend and tonight. Enjoy a couple of days off, mate. Marcus Lush after 8 o'clock. And we will see you on Weekend Sport when that rolls around on Saturday. Hopefully with a big medal haul from Glasgow to talk about. Bye for now.
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7: It's 8 o'clock, I'm Tony Doe. There's been a call for bipartisan support from the Firefighters Union on a Green Party members' bill. It would ensure firefighters with the required years of service diagnosed with a work-related cancer can get ACC cover without having to fight for it. Party co-leader Chloe Swarbrick calls it a no-brainer. NZPFU National Secretary Watty Watson says it's more than just a piece of legislation.
8: These are the lives of the people that protect us. So we ask for every political party, put down your political point scoring and back this bill.
7: The government is considering altering its approach to fuel support as oil prices become more unpredictable. Weekly $50 payments for lower-income working families were set up to last until April next year, or until 91 octane stayed below $3 a litre for a month. The four-week threshold is nearing, but Finance Minister Nicola Willis says Cabinet may continue the support. She says they initially believed sustained lower prices for a month would mean we were out of the woods and hadn't anticipated the continual price rise and fall. The average advertised salary is edging up, with the biggest wins in the regions. Trade Me jobs figures show Auckland's average salary rose slightly to $78,000 last quarter, pipping Wellington for top major city. Taranaki led year-on-year salary growth, rising 7%, with the West Coast and Bay of Plenty not far behind with 5 and 4%. Trade Me jobs general manager Greg Cassidy says it's good news for job seekers.
9: Interestingly, this quarter Auckland takes the crown. Wellington had that last quarter. We've also seen the West Coast feature here holding the highest average salary of just over 79,000.
7: In Europe, crews battling raging wildfires are racing against time with conditions tipped to heat up. More than a quarter of a million people have fled from flames across Spain and France, reducing villages to ghost towns. French crews are fighting flames near Bordeaux and efforts continue near Madrid to stop flare-ups. Temperatures are expected to soar in both countries midweek with no rain in sight. CNN's Paul Mosquera says the situation near Madrid is tense.
10: The smoke in this area, it is so thick that it's impossible to be here without using a face mask.
7: Canterbury, meanwhile, woke up to record-breaking cold today of minus 4.7 degrees, the coldest temperature in 5 years. Christchurch was last this cold in September 2020, when the mercury plummeted to negative 4.8. Lake Pukaki recorded the country's lowest figures at minus 8 degrees. Met Service meteorologist Maddie Neal says commuters had an icy trip to work, with conditions making it feel like minus 7. It'll be another cold start tomorrow, with Auckland forecast to hit 4 degrees overnight, Wellington 3 and Christchurch minus 2. A new study has found financial pressure is skewing milestones for many under-45s. The 44-country survey by Deloitte Global finds two-thirds of Kiwi Gen Zs and millennials are delaying major life decisions, compared with about half globally. The majority say housing affordability is influencing career choices. Partner

0: might be one of those people that pretending he went to a posh school, which is the other way to do it.
1: Or a boarder at Christ, perhaps.
0: Yeah. We'll find out, though, Mary, because I'd be curious to know what he did, because he just seemed to arrive fully formed on the debating circuit on TV and was very good at it, but I have no idea where he sprang from.
1: Yeah, well, there you go. I can only chip in that little bit of intel.
0: Appreciate it, Mary. Thanks so much for that 23 past 8. Marcus, I have Jim Hopkins' books. Is it a couple or three about sheds? Marcus, it's a cost of living crisis. Don't take people's stickers. They need their own knives. Oh, well, I'm only asking for people's stickers if they don't want them. So, you know, you're free to keep your stickers. If you haven't, because a lot of people will get stickers, I think, haven't got enough for knives, and they can mail them to us. It was just a bit of fun. But it's become very, very complicated. It's become the bane of my life, but I'm not backing out now. We need the stickers. So, yeah, I'll keep repeating the post office box, but the combination with NZ Post being so slow, it's not straightforward. I wish the New World people would think about this. Well, I wish I'd thought about this. 0800 80 1080 and 9292 to text. Funny old day for me. I got whacked in the elbow by the bit of metal that plugs into your car seatbelt. That bit of strap that's on a retractable thing with a bit of... How often would that happen? Like, never until today. I thought, goodness, what have I done differently? Anyway, that's my great takeout from the weekend. Anyway, oh, by the way, too, we talked a lot on Friday about the opening of the City Rail Loop. It did not open in the weekend. Someone had saw them taking down all the barriers and was convinced that would happen. That's not a thing. 25 past 8.
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8: Fearless, focused, informed. 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
9: Maternity leave got its day in the sun, part policy, part political scrap, as it turned out. Nicola Willis is the National Party finance spokesperson. Any regrets going after Brooke and turning it into what it became?
10: I absolutely didn't do that. Brooke has achieved a lot in her role, whether it's repealing fair pay agreements, health and safety reform, expanding 90-day trials.
9: That list of Brooke stuff you just gave, you didn't give yesterday, and you know it. So someone's got to you overnight and given you a big long list of all the Brookisms that you needed to give us this morning.
10: Not true, Mike. I was asked a question.
9: I watched it. I watched the whole thing live. You didn't give me that list.
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0: Yeah, it's a pretty shocking story. But I don't, I'm not even going to go there. It's not my style. But yeah, not carpe diem, not buyer beware, but or not, let's seize the day. Caveat emptor, not reader beware. If you go down that street, I like Jim's show on CTV called The Naked Chef. We're talking about Jim Hopkins. You got any comments about him? Please come through 0800 80 1080. He has died today at 80. Very famous broadcaster, but a broadcaster that really, he really cut his own path because he was a great orator. I was probably good at everything, but I imagine he was probably a bit too full on for some audience's tastes. I'm trying to look for the right expression. Yeah, he's no one's dancing pony. But get in touch if you want to talk about that also. 0800 80 1080 and 9292 to text. If you've got any information about what's happening in Whanganui, be in touch. There appears to be a fairly dramatic armed offenders situation there. Although I see in one of the shots there's two police people smiling, so I don't know if that means it's been resolved or quite what's going on there. They were using drones too. I've never heard of them using drones in armed offender situations before. That's pretty interesting. Yes, but whatever you do, don't Google Devil Skin and concert and Google that, because that's not a pleasant article to read. But yeah, thanks. I wondered when someone was going to mention that tonight. 0800 80 1080 and 9292 to text. Marcus till 12. Yeah, Jim's show on CTV was cool. So Jim must have been a big feature of CTV. I don't know if Jim left Christchurch after the post-quake or quite when that happened. I know The Wizard, I think, moved to Wamadu. I don't know if he went also. Years ago, if you gave knives for a wedding present, you sellotaped a coin to them. Putting a coin with a gifted knife, traditional custom used to prevent the sharp blade from symbolically cutting the ties, the ratio between the giver and the recipient. This is interesting. Marcus, I worked with Jim Hopkins when he was a TV current affair reporter in Wellington during the 70s. Lovely man and very funny. Everyone loved him. 24 to 9, 0800 80 1080 and 9292 to text.
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9: It's interesting, we are now talking about the price of ice cream and Movenpick $9 for a small scoop. Someone said Duck Island was closed in all three locations tonight. I don't know what that would be. I don't even know where Duck Island's locations would be. But I don't live in a city where there is Duck Island, but I do know that they get a lot of publicity. But I reckon they probably have undone all that good publicity they've got with that gumdrop ice cream. That is terrible. And everyone I've spoken to has agreed with me on that one. But yeah, I don't know why their shops would be closed. Don't wish them any ill, but jeepers creepers, I wish I hadn't bought that ice cream or that chocolate. Anyway. Hey, so here we go, here till midnight tonight. That situation with Whanganui seems to have been going since about four. I don't know what the resolution of that is. I'm hearing that one person has been taken into custody just now. And what is interesting, that the police used drones. So I haven't heard of them. I mean, I mightn't have followed it closely enough, but I haven't heard of that. By the way, Greg's Coffee is no longer a thing. That's gone now. So they've closed up shop. It's because of Heinz Watties, made in Dunedin. Greg's Red Ribbon Roast. I mean, it always seemed to be the gold standard. They always had such good branding. The closure of the Dunedin factory means the end of Greg's and Special Blend instant coffee brands. We estimate Greg's and Special Blend will continue to be available to consumers through to the end of the year or as long as stocks last. You might be able to get one of those giant tins. I think the thing about Greg's, it always had that kind of the seal, didn't it? That kind of sealed sort of membrane across the top you'd have to pop. Just a dozen people there working for the final situation. By the way, it seems as though Duck Island is closed for a staff party on their Instagram. Funny time of the week, year, day to have a staff party. But there you go. Good on them. At least they're respecting and celebrating their staff. Here till midnight if you want to partake. Call me during the news. The number 0800 80 1080 to text. It's 9292. Email if you want. Also, catch it a bit.
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0: had to sew it up, and it's just like chicken feathers.
1: Oh,
0: it seemed very fluffy, like almost like a down.
1: Really?
0: Yeah. And they'll repair them if the stitching goes or they get torn. They will send them down south and they will repair them for you.
1: Oh, you need a bit of tape.
0: Oh, that what you do?
1: What I've noticed, I've been looking at people's puffer jackets. I've noticed all the farmers, because they down here, all the farmers, they've all got Stony Creek ones. That seems to be the really hardcore, hard-wearing ones.
0: Oh, what happened to the old woolen coats, the woolen shirts? What were they called?
1: Oh, I don't like those. I think they get wet. No, they like a puffer jacket. I've seen the farmers in them. They love Stony Creek. I think that's what it's called. 25 past nine. Yeah, I've often wondered about puffer jackets, how to fix them. I think you need a bit of sailcloth repair stuff. But, you know, Stony Creek seems to be the... I don't even know where Stony Creek's from. I presume it's locally made. I shall research that. 25 past nine.
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1: More breaking news, I can tell you too, that Bilotti has died. Obviously, you'll know him from the goodies. Beloved, and often came to New Zealand, was a birder, was beloved. So, Bilotti. So, yeah, you'll remember him. I'll tell you more about him when I've got time too. He was, I don't know where he was on the bike on the goodies, but was beloved. Tim, it's Marcus. Good evening.
7: Yeah, g'day, Marcus. You well?
1: Very good, thank you. Yourself?
7: Good, mate. Yeah, better than I was last week, which was excellent. And it could be in part because each morning when I get up, I open my box of Mrs. Rogers' whole cloves and I pop one of them under my tongue and let it mill around, you know, for a while, and I have to chew it up in the end. Now, any clove will work, doesn't have to be Mrs. Rogers. But I feel like I've got to go into bat a little bit. Not looking to scrap it out with you, but I understand what you mean about the Greg's packaging. It's like a wax paper, isn't it?
1: And you just unroll it and it's all there and this teaspoon goes in. But to me, Mrs.
7: Right.
1: Rogers would be an absolute... It's hard to open it, because then you've got to cut... We don't have scissors in the house. You've got to cut that plastic bag. It's terrible.
7: Yeah, if you're not armed with scissors,
1: no,
7: and you've got like a big vegetable knife or something, you can get a bit dicey. No pun intended.
1: No, I don't even know who misses. I don't like someone when they call. Is it a real person? I don't like something that's named after someone, but it's not a person.

0: very, very affectionate.
1: Yeah.
0: Great with children, eats anything, particularly with all those small ones.
1: And funnily enough, Tony's got one. They don't need much exercise either. You know, you've got to walk them, but lots of the time they're just happy on the couch.
0: Yeah, yeah. So I've got photos of my son's one upside down on the couch, legs are there, sound asleep.
1: Nice to hear from you, DB. Thank you. 21 away from 10.
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1: 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Plus, the latest from the Comm Games in Glasgow, which event will yield New Zealand's first gold?
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4: 19 to 10. Richie, it's Marcus. Good evening.
5: Good evening, Marcus. I just tuned in on my way home from the gym hearing you talk about Mrs. Rogers' herb packaging. It is a nightmare, is it not?
4: Oh, flip. Honestly, I don't know who's behind the company, but I'd never buy it again.
5: Oh my gosh! And I've done a million. I've tried to cut it open a million different ways, and it never works well. It's really hard to close the cardboard, and like when you try to pull the herbs out, it's just a nightmare.
4: It's just awful. And surely that's their thing. They've got branding people in. Middle stuff can't be plastic because you can't open it. And my marjoram came right down the whole side. And you spilled out. Yep. So what do I do? I've got a filthy kitchen. I've got an empty, stupid cardboard box that won't fit anywhere. It looks like a milk Tetris container.
5: You are preaching to the choir. And I want to support them because, like, it's recyclable packaging. Well, not anymore.
4: Because you can't double down on recycling and then put plastic on the inside. You're either recyclable or you're not.
5: That's true. I guess I need to just put my money where my mouth is and start using, like, I guess the way forward really is to have your own herb containers, you know, and then just
4: And your own pestle and mortar and grind it. Old school it, eh?
5: Why not, like, one thing I saw recently in the supermarket is I buy rice a lot as well. And I said,
4: me too.
5: Bear with me. And finally, one brand of rice started putting that resealable clip.
4: So good.
5: Man, how many people... How many companies, how much, many billions of dollars goes into that industry? It took some person to go, hey, why don't we make it resealable? Oh, my gosh.
4: For Greggs, bless them, they're winding down their coffee. It's owned by some terrible multinational company. They're winding down the instant coffee. I will do everything for their spices because they've got a great range and they're all the boxes are the same size, so you can uniformly put them in they're all in there, all stacked up beautifully. You walk along the side, they're all there, and then along comes Mrs. Rogers with that it's only because when the ones are out I buy it.
5: Yes, it's only because if I can only get a certain spice, I can only find it in Mrs. Rogers' range. That's the only time I bother with it.
4: Yes.
5: I did have one more brief question because
4: wound me up about them because
5: Well, I'll try to bring you back down. I'll gently bring you back down. I find that I enjoy Talkback Radio. Obviously, I'm here talking to you, but I find that you're quite level-headed and quite down to earth. You know, because obviously in your job you'll get a lot of people with some pretty extreme opinions or some people that are just a little bit close-minded or nasty. I feel like it probably takes a specific type of person to actually be able to do your job. I don't know how many people appreciate, because it's easy to say, oh, that radio host had a silly opinion about this, that, and the other. Like, it's easy to throw shots, but I think it probably takes a lot of self-control and a lot of professionalism to do your job.
1: Is it the

0: I thought there's going to be a butt cam at the end of it.
1: Nah.
2: Appreciate what you say, Richie. Thank you very much. Very kind. Very kind. We're talking the good. I've put up quite a good site about. I'll tell you something about the goodies. They're ahead of their pack, making disparaging comments about Rolf Harris, which I thought was good. I've put up 101 great goodies quotes. None of them are that good, but they're funny. Anyway, Bill Oddie has died. And a famous bird watcher as well. Often came here bird watching. I'm pretty sure that's the case. But get in touch. We're talking all of these things. Janet's Marcus, good evening and welcome.
3: Hi there, Marcus.
2: You'd be big on a clover under your tongue, wouldn't you?
3: I don't think so. No, we used to use it in the dental clinic to fill painful teeth and mix it, the oil of cloves called eugenol. We used to mix it with zinc oxide powder, and it would help the tooth to regrow. And you'd leave it in there quite firm. You'd leave it in for quite a while, and the pain would go. But the problem, they withdrew it so that we couldn't use it anymore because they found out the eugenol is actually poisonous. So it was a big disappointment because it worked so well with painful teeth. And
2: although good they withdrew something that was toxic.
3: Yeah. So that man might be poisoning himself with a clove under his tongue. But anyway.
2: But I mean cloves themselves aren't poisonous, it was the other stuff they used, wasn't it?
3: No, it's the oil made from the cloves. Yeah.
2: Would you give your clove to a dog?
3: No. Why would you do that?
2: I don't know. People give things to dogs. I thought that might be something you'd have an opinion on.
3: Well, I think it's a bit far-reaching, a bit strange. It's poisonous, so don't give it to animals.
2: At school, we put cloves into an orange.
3: Yeah, to make a pom-pom thing.
2: That's it.
3: Hang it up in your wardrobe and it gets rid of moths.
2: That's it.
3: Gosh, those moth eggs do us so much damage.
2: Yeah.
3: I've lost a lot of my woolen hats and gloves and scarves all eaten up by moth eggs. Totally ruined.
2: I got no time for moths.
3: No, moths are really bad.
2: They're the enemy.
3: Yeah. Yeah.
2: I thought, I really thought, Jan, you rang up, I thought, I wonder if Jan's pro or anti-cloves, I bet you she's pro-cloves. I tell you what, you never can work out which way you're going, the dice are going to roll with you, Jan.
3: Really? I thought I was very predictable.
2: One of the most unpredictable people I've ever met in my life.
3: Is that right?
2: Yeah.
3: Gosh. Oh, well, it's nice to have a bit of spice, isn't it?
2: Literally. Thank you, Jan. 12 to 10. Bum, bum, bum, bum, bum.
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2: Night away from 10. Welcome here till 12. What do we talk? We've talked spices and packaging. Oh, I'm so excited that Richie backed me up. Yeah, packaging. Bane of you. And I don't want to be one of those people that late in my later years starts moaning about. Well, I've become that, haven't I? I've already moaned about packaging. You ever bought a disposable razor in one of those? Yep. So tonight we are talking about Jim Hopkins, who has died at 79. The king of New Zealand after dinner speaking, really, and debates. I'm sure Kerry will have a lot to say about him tomorrow morning because he was very, very good. The BNZ televised debate, he was always on. He'd be the captain. Jeanette McDonald would be the captain. I think McCormick would be in there. One of the McPhail or Gadsby's. It was, you know, that was the comedy of the 80s, was that. They seemed so eloquent and seasoned and across their material. And also Bill Oddie has died. Now, Bill Oddie was one of the greats. The goodies, goody, goody. One of those shows that came out early 70s, but very, very, very good. And his death has just been announced. He did wildlife program, a lot of wildlife programs. He started with the goodies. The goodies, goody, goody, gum. Of course, he was one of those guys from Cambridge and the Footlights Productions. And got involved with a number of things, but then the goodies came along from 1970 to 1992. And I imagine its day was as big as it got. I mean, everything was about the goodies. Just very, very good. So that's the situation with him. And look, he might be someone you know, you have met, or had some involvement with. I feel he was often in New Zealand. Now, that might be perception, but I think that was right. If you want to talk about him, feel free to come through. 8 away from 10 o'clock. If there's something else you want to talk about, the packaging of spices and the opportunity party, which has said, well, Luxon said that they won't work with him, but I see Jenna Lynch and people are saying that maybe he didn't really mean that. Maybe he got caught out saying that by accident. So I don't know if that's serious or not. So that's a situation there. Expect, yeah, something else might happen with that one. Back in a bit.
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1: Just reading the background of Bilotti, who had a terrible upbringing with a mother that was mentally ill, and just a heartbreaking thing to read there. This is Bilotti in the north of England. But and then, of course, he was the Oddies, and there was massive rivalry between Monty Python and the Goodies. And he says the Monty Python was seen as, sorry, the Goodies were seen as the Bay City Rollers to the Monty Python Steely Dan. So, yeah, they all came from the same group, from the Cambridge Circus 1963, the University Review. So it spawned the two groups. It spawned Monty Python and the Goodies. But he toured New Zealand in 1964 with John Cleese and Tim Brooke Taylor. That was the time that John Cleese had that terrible service at the hotel in Timaru that was the basis for the Fawlty Towers. I think he asked for a three-egg omelette, and he got I forget what happened. I'll research that up. But also, what's a lovely story is that in 1981, Bill Oddie was a telethon celebrity. You like this, Tony? Based in the Dunedin studio with Kamal and Basil Brush. Now, it doesn't get more Dunedin telethon than that. So, yeah, of course, Kamal, the great voice, but anyway. But also went to Great Barrier and the Albatross Colony. He is a great person, a great fan. This is an article I'm reading from when he was here in maybe 1990 or something like that. So he has died today at, I haven't seen the age, but anyway, that's news that's come. That was an article from 2009. But if you want to talk about this or anything else tonight and spices, get in touch 0800 80 1080 and 9292 to text. 0800 80 1080 and 9292 to text if you want to come through. I'm just trying to see how old he was. 85. That's a situation there. And text or call. Loved. But as a kid when I was watching the Goodies, but as a kid it just seemed hilarious. There's nothing complicated about it. Just joyous. So, yeah. Be in touch if you want to talk about the show or anything else. 0800 80 1080. With it till 12, Roman is along at midnight.
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0: It's like 9 o'clock tonight, so it's quite recent news.
1: Oh, okay.
0: And I think I had a friend, and she was at school. I think Tim Brooke Taylor had a child in New Zealand. Do you know anything about that connection as well?
1: I do not know.
0: Okay.
1: I don't. No, it's just mainly Bill and Dave and that connection. So, but anyway, he had a that was the New Zealand connection. So,
0: Well, thanks. Sorry to be bearer of bad news, Bruce, but thanks for calling up as well too. Anyway, 10:19, get in touch. Also talk about childproof containers. Marcus, if my three-year-old grandson sees me struggling to open something, he will say, "Do you want the pliers, Grandma?" They can be helpful with some things. A real challenge in the week, he was opening a pack of button batteries. I know they need to be childproof, but the package didn't even beat my old arthritic hands. Before splitting into the goodies and the Monty Python Flying Circus, the Footlight crowd were together for the radio show. I'm sorry, I'll read that again. This was in opposition to the Goon Show. Marcus, John Cleese did once say, if you wish to kill yourself but lack the courage, I think a trip to Palmerston North will do the trick. We're talking the goodies and Jim Hopkins and packaging. A fairly esoteric choice of topics tonight, but seems to be humming along quite well. For that, I am grateful. But don't get me started on that Mrs. Rogers packaging. Flip. Because the thing about spices, I mean, a lot of the cooking I need 6 or 7 spices, which becomes very complicated because, you know, if it's not easy to do, you got chaos in the kitchen. And the one thing you don't want if you're cooking is chaos in the kitchen. And I'm someone that's become quite orderly with that. And that's not one of my core values, orderliness in the kitchen. But get in touch, that's the plan, here till 12. Breaking news when that happens. Bit of talk about the opportunity party also. Interesting about bird flu, eh? We had 2 birds, then no more. What's that about? Just the skua and the kahu. Don't know what the solution to that is. Don't know if there is a solution, but it's unlikely it's just going to be 2 birds, eh? Anyway, head to 12, 22 past 10. Embrace your calls. Looking forward to what you've got to say.
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0: Parsnipping?
1: No, no.
0: Oh, you love, love a parsnip. Love a parsnip.
1: Yeah, yeah. Oh, I do too, eh?
0: Funny old taste. It's a different taste to parsnip. It's unlike anything.
1: Yeah. That's right. You just sort of, as a gauge, you know, putting it with something and it just gets the flavours from something or other that you put on, eh, with it. Yeah.
0: Does soup work out all right?
1: Oh, lovely, thanks, it's a delicious thing. I finished it all off, had it for lunch and for dinner.
0: Do you know what Americans call a parsnip?
1: No. No?
0: Do you want to have a guess?
1: Oh. Not turnip, would it be?
0: No.
1: No, no. It's quite different, aren't they? But I don't know.
0: They call it a parsnip. Thanks, Simon. Same thing. Interesting, because normally the Americans always got something flash for a different vegetable, haven't they? Like call it a anyway, always calling it something different. But the parsnip, they call a parsnip. Yeah, because they've got courgettes and zucchini and eggplant and aubergine, but no, parsnip, parsnip. Ocean Spray Canberry Juice impossible to open. Was at the op shop the other day and got an opening aid with five rubber bands, rubber sides, round heart. Can't read that, but amazing. Marcus, the most difficult package I tried to open was Little Island Yogurt. Never again. It took me half an hour. Speaking of annoying packaging, I don't think I've ever managed to pull off that cardboard strip to open a box of laundry powder in one piece. That annoys me. Flip laundry powder.
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3: Kia ora, this is James Daniels. 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And we truly couldn't be happier. We're next to the stream opposite Preston's Park, close to Burwood Hospital. There's no body corp, but it is a community of downsizers. 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
0: The news through the last couple of hours is that Bilotti, one of the goodies, has died at 85. Famous British comedian. And then, of course, the goodies were so successful that he became a very well-known and respected British. Well, I guess he was sort of really the understudy to Attenborough. Did sort of, you know, environmental nature documentaries. Very, very good at those. We're talking difficult packaging. Marcus, Chubba Chub lollipops are a nightmare to open. Not only Chubba Chubs are a nightmare to open, also too, that plastic stick's not a good thing. That's landfill. Rum and cloves, a drink we used to take shots off when we had a cold. Shouldn't have been at the pub, really. So it's a bit like Greenstone ginger wine, is it? That was one of those ones. Trying to open toilet duct cleaner is impossible. Marcus, your theme song, Celine Dion, The Power of Love.

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6: We're talking things that are tough to open, and also rum and cloves. Marcus, the very worst product to open is the cheese square used in a hamburger that have a small red thread running through it, so you know where the hell the damn opening is impossible. What about sellotape when you lose the end? A good drink in the winter in London in the 1960s, I used to drink Whiskey Mac, Stone Greens, ginger and whiskey. Marcus Lux is clearly worried about opportunities, so the dog whistling begins. Complete porkies, though, about them raising taxes. Almost everyone listening to this will be better off under opportunity tax reset. Probably not Luxon, though. Marcus, you say you love parsnips. Have you ever tried parsnip cake? Lovely sweet cake. Similar to carrot cake, but parsnips, everyone I've made it for just loves it. What's your recipe, parsnip cake? Parsnip cake. I don't know if it's a man or woman. 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Oh, let me just perk myself up posture-wise. 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Packaging, Bilotti, Jim Hopkins, they are the three topics for tonight. And the opportunity party, or top. And the new topic, clove and rum. Can you make it, if you made it yourself, be good for toothache, wouldn't it? I'd say be a cure-all. Back after the break.
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1: Sue, this is Marcus. 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
2: Hello.
1: Hi,
2: Marcus.
1: Sue.
2: Marcus. Hi there. You wanted to know about running clothes.
1: Yes.
2: Yes, that goes back a long, long way. I can remember buying that at the Waterloo Hotel in Dunedin for toothache. And so what you'd do is get a nip of rum and cloves and hold it over the tooth for a wee while, and it would get rid of your toothache.
1: You just hold it in your mouth and you swish it round?
2: Yeah, yes, yes.
1: Wow.
2: That goes back a long way. Yeah, you could go in and buy rum and cloves. I don't know about now, but I'm going back like about 20-odd years ago, yeah.
1: What I quite like about that is you get toothache, the first port of call is the pub. Makes sense, doesn't it?
2: That's dead right.
1: Were they making it themselves or was it a made-up product?
2: It was a made-up product.
1: Mm-hmm. No idea what brand it was?
2: No, I have no idea at all, no.
1: Okay, someone will know. I'll try and find out the next hour. Thank you, Sue. Rum and cloves. Be a good ice cream flavour, wouldn't it? Or a chocolate flavour? Oh, I mean, I like the sounds of it. I just don't know what the... I'm doing a bit of an image search, but I can't see a manufactured bottle of it. There's cloven hoof spiced rum. I mean, there's all sorts of spiced rums now, isn't there? I think rum and gin sort of had their moment, haven't they? They've been doing ridiculous things to it. Seems disrespectful to me, but oh well. Marcus, another thing I have trouble with is pump peps, like ones that contain hand wash. I find I can push and turn in the direction of the arrow, but some just won't work. Marcus, brandy, cloves and ginger ale is a great drink, particularly if you have COVID on a cold. Marcus, my father swore by rum and cloves when anyone had a cold. Probably wouldn't give it to a kid, but you'd know that, wouldn't you? I think you'd realise that would be the sensible thing not to do. You'd hope. Now, almost time for my final flurry. And Roman will be along at midnight. Marcus, did you know that Watties tomato sauce has clove and ginger spice to give that unique flavour? Did not know that. Did not know that. Here till midnight, back after the news. Catch you in a bit.
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0: 0800 80 1080 and 9292 to text. So yes, 0800 80 1080. Oh, someone sent a story through about the Thames Foursquare. I think they've changed the ownership model. That seemed, there's some on the Thames notice board, there seems to be some strong comments about the Foursquare owner forced migrant workers to pay $120,000. We are reporting that. I don't know if we've been reporting that. It seems to have been rebranded. I'll see if I get some more information about that. Thank you. 29 to 12.
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4: Oh, 28 to 12. Good evening, Josh. It's Marcus. Welcome.
5: Yeah, hey, Marcus. Just with the Warriors, I wouldn't be too concerned. They're still well in it, man. Like, statistically,
4: don't you look at trends?
5: Yeah.
4: And don't teams kind of, through injuries, tend to fall apart at the end of the season?
5: No, well, yeah, there'll be speed bumps for sure. That's for certain. But they probably won't. They're not playing the Bulldogs again before the finals. And, who have they got coming up? They got... I think they've beaten everyone that they're going to be playing next.
4: But there's only four points between the eighth and where they are at third. And then you've got the Bulldogs just out of the top nine on 24. We're on 30, so it's really jammed together.
5: Yeah, it is. It is. But I think we're more likely to... Oh, I wish I had it in front of me. What am I looking at? I was going to try and multitask on a couple of things, but, you know, we lost two games. I mean, not we. The Warriors lost two games by 2 points.
4: Yeah.
5: Yeah, and then they lost against the Dragons. It was the Dragons that made everybody a little bit anxious.
4: Really anxious. It wasn't good to watch.
5: But this Bulldogs game, you've got to remember the Bulldogs have been rubbish pretty much the whole season, apart from the last 3 weeks. And now they're only just peaking out. They probably won't make the finals.
4: Well, they're ninth now.
5: Well, it's like they know they're on... They should have started winning at least 3 weeks earlier, so they haven't actually got enough run

0: And we're back on with progress in the Gulf War. That's happening. So that's kind of the latest news I have for you, which isn't really news. But the big story on social media is people remembering their memories of Jim Hopkins. Now, he would probably be, and you could make a claim that he would be New Zealand's longest serving, and in some ways most successful broadcaster, that he has done TV and radio and print for a long, long time. And if you look at him on the website of New Zealand On Screen, he has got a long, long history. And he first started, now I've clicked on something that's not all come up, show all. His first broadcasting was It's a Weird World in 1972. So that's 28 and 26. That's 54 years as a broadcaster. He wrote close to home. He was a reporter on Today at One. He was a presenter for Prime Time. He was a reporter for Dateline Monday. He wrote Will the Real Mr. Claus Please Stand Up? He was Clive Grumble on What Now? Which I have no recall of, but people on Chris Lynch's Facebook page remember that very fondly. Then again, fast forward, then again, Public Eye, Critically Speaking, Jim Hopkins Live, Fraser, Lynn of Tara, and Search the Great New Zealand Made, The Gong Show, Blokes in Sheds. So yes, he had a long, long career, and there's plenty of radio, and was the king of the after-dinner speech in those BNZ debates, around for a long, long time. Anyway, get in touch, Marcus till 12, 18 to midnight.
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0: Text through if you can, 16 to 12. Someone's texted. Marcus says, Cooper Cronk said tonight there was only one team that could beat Penrith, and that's the Warriors. Also, all teams have a post-origin button-off slump. The Warriors are a bit tired but have players coming back and are a complete team this year. We will win the grand final. Thanks, Charlie. Yeah, and I'm a catastrophist and a collapsitarian. When things go wrong, I sort of chuck it all in there and think, oh, well, it's going to go wrong, you know.

0: I'm not an easy sport follower, but that's me, I suppose. Although I haven't got your extreme confidence, but I've enjoyed the year and I've enjoyed the season. But like all good seasons, you hope it's going to go on forever. Just like I thought the Southland Sharks were going to win the whole thing, and I think our four professionals, well, no, sorry, our four earlier games, I think we lost because some of the good players didn't come back. That's just regional basketball, and now we just miss out for the home semi-final on point differential. We finished third. Now we've got to go away and we have a home match, then we've got to go away and win two. We've got to win three. Well, that's if we win the home elimination. So we've got to win three on the trot to win that. And that was ours, I thought. Very good team. Oh, well. Hey, it's 15 to 12. I'd like to talk to you if you want to talk before the end, before I go into the night. And as I say, Roman is along next. But if there's something else you want to talk about, I'd love to hear from you. Mainly it's been about packaging also. And as well as, I don't know, I haven't managed to put together Jim Hopkins' full broadcasting career, but he must have been involved with Radio Avon and also Radio Pacific. I don't know if anyone's got any of those details. I don't know when he would have been at Radio Pacific. And I think if he was, it probably wouldn't have been for a long length of time. Because I would have remembered it better, I think. So, yes, if you've got some information about that, I'd like to hear from you. And also talk about Bill Oddie, who also has died today, one of the goodies, one of the great TV shows. I'm just trying to read some of the articles about Jim Hopkins. The mayor of Wamaru, I think it's the Waitaki District Council, Mel Tavendale, said he would be deeply missed. A fierce advocate for the people of Waitaki, both within and beyond council. Scrutinised every detail, he kept us all honest. The council chamber will not be the same without him. His passionate arguments, attention to detail and incredible wit. I think most people would back that up, although I never served with council on council with them. 13 to 12.
1: 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Early 2000s, desks in a garage with a 73 GT Falcon and a couple of old Jags. And it was going well. Clients were going well too. Small businesses became medium ones, and the medium ones became big businesses. Y2K, the GFC, the clutch went on the Falcon, a global pandemic. We're still here. Not in the garage though. 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
8: Hi, I need some advice
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0: 10 to 12 people. I'm still waiting for the parsnip cake. I don't know if I would do a parsnip cake. Whew. Cold around the country. You'll be feeling

0: welcome blip, but it may not be continued.
1: Questions are being raised over US munitions supplies after it ordered a break in strikes on Iran over the weekend. Donald Trump last week threatened to unleash the most devastating round of attacks so far. US Ambassador to the UN Mike Walls says the pause in hostilities is for talks, dispelling rumours of stockpile concerns. Former US military Lieutenant General Karen Gibson says there's no evidence to dispute Walls's claims.
2: I would say that any time you're expending them more rapidly than the industrial base can produce them, of course your inventory is going to diminish.
1: TV presenter and comedian Bill Oddie has died at the age of 85. He became a household name in the 1970s as part of zany TV comedy trio The Goodies, before hosting BBC TV's Spring Watch and other shows about birdwatching. In a statement, his agent David Foster says Bill was a multi-talented celebrity, but it was the environment, not fame, that he valued. That's news. In sport, rugby, Adi Savia will have some more downtime before leaving for South Africa to ensure he's fresh to hit the ground running for the tests. The All Black captain won't travel with the side later this week, instead arriving 10 days before the first test on August the 23rd. Coach Dave Rennie says after 18 months of training and playing, they're making Savia take some time off. At the Commonwealth Games, wins for bowlers Shannon McElroy and the women's pair of Caitlin Inch and Selena Goddard in round 5. At the pool, Lewis Clairbert, Amber George, Savannah Eve Martin and Carter Swift all qualified for the next round of their events, while Cameron Gray will swim a repechage in the 100 metres free. Para swimmer Joshua Wilmer qualified for the final of the SB9 100 metre breaststroke after finishing first in his heat. In football, Phoenix coach Chris Greenacre has confirmed teenage forward Luke Brooks-Smith is finalising a move to Portsmouth in the second tier of the English game. The 18-year-old made 19 bench appearances in the A-League last season. That's sport. I'm Tony Doe.
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8: News Talk ZB WeatherWatch 24/7 for Tuesday, July the 28th. Morning to you. For Auckland and Northland, partly cloudy today. Isolated showers becoming confined to the west of Auckland by this afternoon. Coromandel Peninsula, the Bay of Plenty and Waikato to Wellington, including the Central High Country, fine and frosty. Very cold indeed. Severe in sheltered places. Let me know what the desert road is like at the moment for those hurtling across the desert road. In and out of the Three Sisters. That sounds weird, but it's true. Gisborne and the Wairoa District, cloudy periods with isolated showers. The rest of Hawke's Bay and the Tararua District, also Wairarapa, fine and frosty. Buller to Westland, cloud at times with a shower or two possible this morning. Nelson, Marlborough, Canterbury and Otago, mainly fine and frosty. Severe in sheltered places, high cloud at times about Otago and Canterbury. Southland and Fiordland, a few showers for your Tuesday around Fiordland and Stewart Island, Rakiura. Otherwise mainly fine, but the odd shower about the south coast this morning. And out to the Chatham Islands, partly cloudy today, remaining showers will clear before dawn. The warmest place at the moment, Nugget Point, what a lighthouse, 9.7. If you haven't been there, go there immediately. Once there's some daylight. And the coolest is already Waiuru on my

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2: Ready or not?
0: Kia ora, good morning. Welcome. No mai, haere mai. I'm here till 5 this morning. I'm Roman Travers. This is News Talk ZB. And the free phone number is so exciting. It's also free. 0800 80 1080. The text with a very small charge, 9292. And my email is roman@newstalkzb.co.nz.

I have to say, instant coffee and me were never, we were never close friends. We were never lovers. I don't really understand instant coffee. It's like it's been cremated, isn't it? You know.

Couple of deaths of some famous people too. There'll be a lot of talk this morning, I can imagine, about the wonderful broadcaster Jim Hopkins and the other wonderful broadcaster who made you laugh just as much, Bill Oddy. Jim was 80, Bill was 85, Instant Coffee was 75, 10 past 12. Yeah, gee, where do you start this morning? There's a lot to get through, and I'd like to get your reflections upon a wide range of things this morning. We'll kick off with a couple of things. I'm not going to go coffee. Oh, and by the way, a couple of people have died. I think out of respect, we'll cover that off first. And I know that Marcus would have been all over this last night, but I'd like you to continue those discussions. You may have not had a chance to get through to Marcus. Always busy. Jim Hopkins, he's died at the age of 80. The veteran broadcaster and Waitaki district councillor. A real worker, wasn't he? He must have loved what he did because he was working. As far as I know, he was still working on the council. He was probably still doing amazing speeches at various events around the country. Usually, in my mind, it's the young farmer. Jim Hopkins, I don't know, was there anyone else at any period who was the presenter, the MC for the Young Farmer of the Year for as long as he was? And what was his connection?

Yeah, so there we go. The theme song from the Goodies TV series, the British television comedy shown in the 1970s and right through until the 1980s, combined surreal sketches, situation comedy, broadcast on the BBC back in the UK and on TVNZ here from 1970 to 1980. 17-episode series was made for ITV and also for

0: way.
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6: 20 past 12 this Tuesday morning. Welcome to you, Albie.
7: Good morning, Roman. How are you tonight?
6: Really good. Yeah, nice and warm. Going to be cold in Auckland. Yeah. No doubt it's cold in Christchurch.
7: Oh, -4.5 this morning.
6: Oh, yeah. That's what it's going for. You're on zero at the moment, so I'll keep you posted on that one. Yeah.
7: Yeah. I just commiserations with Mr. Hopkins and the chap from the Goodies.
6: Oh, Hopkins? Jim Hopkins, yes.
7: Yes. And a quick reminder, all people who are dog lovers, get your dog registered before July the 31st.
6: Oh, yeah.
7: And you get your cheaper price.
6: Yeah.
7: But,
6: is it July 31st for everybody around the country, all councils, or just Christchurch?
7: Well, far as I know, it's all up and down.
6: Okay.
7: But you get it, I think it's $58 for if you look after your dog and get sharp and all that,
6: Mm.
7: Yeah.
6: Okay, that's a good call.
7: Well, you do save a bit of money.

0: Why don't you just go for something a bit sort of ooh la la and bougie? Go for something bougie. Because apparently, Makona heft mir im, which translates to. No idea. 29-21.
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0: 27-21. Speaking of Scotland, of course the Commonwealth Games are ongoing and Scotland are playing New Zealand at the moment in that funny little three-a-side basketball. I shouldn't say funny. And there's a banner at the bottom of the screen saying that Hamish Kerr has withdrawn. That's not new news, but you might have caught up with that, that Hamish Kerr has withdrawn from this competition anyway. It looks as though New Zealand has just won. I can't see a score, but they're all celebrating. The crowd's up cheering, so that's a good sign. And Scotland not looking very happy at all. So I'd imagine, yeah, that's it. They're all going, good game, good game, good game, good game. They're all 7'3", so you know they're doing the high five at high altitude. 21-12, New Zealand over Scotland. In the three-a-side basketball. Right, so that's good. Good news, good news. I don't know what that means for us in terms of where we go from here in that particular. If you've got a vested interest in that form of basketball, give me a rundown on what that means for New Zealand's women's team at the moment. So, the topics so far. The TV presenter and comedian Bill Oddie has died at the age of 85. The Goodies Man. Think about the Goodies. You'll know what I'm talking about. If you don't know the Goodies, have a look. Dial them up. Tell me if you think the humour has lasted. I think it was hilarious. But then again, in the 1970s, I was 10 at the most, 12 in 1978, wasn't I? No, 10 in 1978. So of course I thought it was funny. I think adults thought it was funny as well, didn't they? And Jim Hopkins, the veteran broadcaster, may he rest in peace. Both of these lads, may they. Rest in peace. Jim was 80 and Bill Oddie was 85. And coffee. I've never been an instant coffee fan. Although I have to say that when I was in my 20s, I thought instant coffee was amazing because I didn't know any other form of coffee. No one much was roasting coffee until commercially on a big scale until Lafare in the late 80s or early 90s began roasting. And then everybody started roasting coffee. And of course you could buy proper beans. People were grinding their own beans for decades, but you probably have to go somewhere bespoke like a Italian food warehouse in Wellington, in Newtown or something, or Island Bay. So, Special Blend and Greg's Instant Coffee are going to cease production this week after 75 years of being on our shelves. What does that mean for you? It will mean a lot if that's all you've ever really had, but tinker around, try something different. Try real coffee. The flavour is incredibly different. I wouldn't even say that they're a similar drink. They're both hot drinks, but yeah, real coffee, game changer. And don't go thinking you need to go and buy some

0: flash coffee machine. Honestly, all they do is get kind of yogurt growing in the pipes and they break and it says descale and you can't use it. So you got to put a cleaning solution through. Get yourself, do what you want, but get yourself, if you want to, have really good coffee, a stovetop espresso. The good old maker, the good old water in the bottom, coffee in the thing on the top, screw it together, put it on the element, espresso, beautiful. That's me. Way too strong, really, but I do love it. You could make it weaker, but I don't like it weak. So tell me about your love of that coffee. I know that some people use instant coffee in cooking as well. I don't. Even though I love coffee, I'm not a coffee and food person. Tiramisu? No, not really. I'd rather have a couple of scoops of really nice ice cream than tiramisu. It's not really my thing. Why does tiramisu to me sound Japanese? It sounds more Japanese to me, tiramisu. Instant coffee, what do you do with it? Do you drink it? Do you cook with it? In 1925, Greggs and Co. built their iconic 4th Street Dunedin factory, which launched New Zealand's first instant coffee in the 1950s. So I'm not sure what were Greggs doing in 1925 through to the 1950s. It took them a long time to start making the instant coffee. They would have been essences, wouldn't they? What else was instant puddings? Not sure how long Greggs instant puddings have been around for. Aren't they delicious? I'm not sure if you can still buy those. In 1984, the New Zealand arm of international food company Cerebus merged with Greggs to form Cerebus Greggs Limited before it was acquired by the Kraft Heinz Company back in 2018. The Greggs Coffee Factory in Dunedin has been part of the city since 1861 when the Irish-born William Gregg established the coffee and spice manufacturing business. Oh, there you go, spices. There you go. Whereabouts is that and where is 4th Street? I must have been past the old factory. Quite a lot of history with coffee, right? Are you more of a tea drinker, perhaps? I'm a pot of tea person in the morning. Real tea leaves. Chanui. New Zealand's tea. I like that tea. That's my tea. Chanui. And then I progress to the hard stuff. I progress to the coffee as the day goes on. 2121, let's hear from you, 0800 80 1080. And just going back to Albie, not Albie the scaffolder, or it was Albie the spray painter from Christchurch. Albie was saying about dog registration due in Christchurch by the 31st. Where's that piece of paper? 31st, yeah. Is that the same for all councils? Let me know. Be that kind person to remind people. No one wants to have an unregistered dog. You don't want to have your dog arrested by the authorities, do you? 0800 80 1080 9292, the text.
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0: 19-1, the 3x3 basketball, the women's pool round. That's what we've just won against Scotland. And I don't know much more about that particular game. What's happening next is the men's 200-metre butterfly in Scotland. They're on the blocks now, and they're off, and they're swimming. Oh, look, I won't try and commentate it, but yeah. I won't keep you updated with everything that's happening, but if I see like a result coming up, I'll let you know. And the other big thing that's happening in the Northern Hemisphere, apart from the war, or wars, depending on which part of the world you're looking at, are the huge wildfires, and they're getting very close to Madrid in Spain, which already looks like scorched earth. It's not just Spain, of course, it's France, with tens of thousands of people having to move away from their homes. Firefighters trying to tackle that. You've now got such heat and atmospheric conditions from the fire that they're talking about all these special events and special cloud formations that thunder, literally, carry lightning and thunder in them. So more potential fire risk. Isn't that just incredible? How devastating is that? If you've ever travelled through, I've only driven through Spain down the middle for 7 days, and it's incredibly dry. And you're watching, I'm watching someone now on the screen trying to fight those fires with a, he's got like a hose and this massive wall of fire. Just, yeah, extremely hot, extremely dry. Do you know anyone in that part of the world? If you do, particularly friends or people traveling, be good to hear from you. Hi, Roman, you are so hilarious. Okay, I think that's a good thing. Hi there, Roman. Did LB ever work with Peter at Avis out near Christchurch Airport, or know of Peter from Dentcraft? I don't know. The only person that will know, LB will be saying yes or no furiously at the moment and laughing. Roman, I know an LB. LB, the dairy farmer from Tahuna. Here we go. Do you, though, or is this going to be just like a whole lot of LB stories? Look, genuinely, if you do know an LB, let's hear the story. Why not? Hi, Roman. I love LB's calls, especially about the Picton and Waikawa. Had to laugh about the high two campers under the trees. Thanks for the heads up about the dog registration, LB. I'm originally from Marlborough. Loved living in Picton. Awesome village. Brilliant cafes. Cheers, says Anna. Yeah, good supermarkets too. Friend of mine that I used to work with, her and her husband decided to buy a supermarket there, and apparently just amazing. They support the local community, and it's not a part of the world I've ever really hung around in much. I'd like to do some of those big bushwalks around the top of the South Island though, the Abel Tasman National Park and all that kind of stuff, the kayaking and the bushwalking. Hi, Roman, as well as the coffee, did Watties finally stop producing frozen peas? Yeah, that was a story a couple of months ago, wasn't it? So where will they come from? Tinned from Pam's? That's in Australia, isn't it? Oh, I don't know. If you look at most tinned, or would that be fair to say, most frozen and tinned stuff will have at some point on the label, may or may not, but might. And might not produce have stuff that's been produced in China. And I'm thinking, well, just say if it does or doesn't. Not really sure what I think about that. It just seems absolutely bananas that we're buying garden produce from any other country. Is that driven by people's desire to want to eat strawberries year-round and peas all the time? What's wrong with waiting for the season? I don't know. People are impatient. Some people are. Roman, dog registration is cheaper in Christchurch. I used to live there. They have a responsible dog owner status. No such thing in Tasman. $90 to register a dog there makes my blood boil. Cheers, says Pauline. Gee, you're right into the dog registration topic. I thought you would have been right into the instant coffee. Jim Hopkins dying at 80. And one of the goodies, Bill Oddie, dying at 85. But yeah, if you want to talk dog registration... All councils are the same, Roman. Okay. Roman, here's a question. If Hamish Kerr has pulled out of the games at the last minute, is taxpayers of New Zealand? That's not a question. That doesn't even make sense. Do we get reimbursed from him for the cost of sending him over there? Don't be so miserable.

0: What a miserable, miserable attitude to somebody who's clearly struggling to get back to the form he needs. And you want your money back. I want my money back. Oh, go away. Do you say that every time the government makes a whopping mistake? I bet you don't. Easy target, individual sports person, right? Nah, leave him alone. 14-1. He's got years ahead of him yet. 0800 80 1080. 9292, the text. How are you doing?
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2: Kia ora, this is James Daniels. My wife Diane and I have now downsized. We're in our new home in Elmbridge Mews. You know, elm like the tree, bridge like a bridge, and Mews like the all black case. And we truly couldn't be happier. We're next to the stream opposite Preston's Park, close to Burwood Hospital. There's no body corp, but it is a community of downsizers. All our neighbours are at least 45 years old, meaning Elmbridge Mews is a quiet and peaceful little enclave. And I don't want to sound la-di-da, but these are highly spec'd, beautifully built homes. And the best bit is, we have fee simple titles, which means we get the capital gain. Now, the two-bedroom, single-level, standalone houses with internal access garaging have just been released. And the new show home is open Tuesday to Sunday, 10 until 4. To find out where we are, search Elmbridge Mews. 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
0: 12-2-1, 0800 80 1080 is the... I've been caught up looking at a story about Pauline Hanson, that feral little racist in Australia. She got a bit of a slap in the face from the legal system yesterday, which was good to see. Absolutely rabid with her racism and bigotry. Horrible. Weird to think that she's on the rise. Legally, though, I'll tell you more about that case. You might have caught up with that news as well. You might want to talk about that, but I'll give you some more details on that soon. 11-2-1, what are you watching on the Commonwealth Games, Alison?
5: Oh, yes, it's wonderful. The netball, we did so well in the netball against Jamaica. Fantastic. We thought it was going to be closer than what it was. I thought Dame Nolan was going to cry there. She got quite emotional. But anyway, what a miserable attitude to have about Hamish Kerr. He's still going to be over there supporting the other competitors, and so good that he's going to be looking forward to the Olympic Games now.
0: Yeah.
5: So, I mean, he could be carrying an injury. We don't know. It's nothing to do with us. It's his own personal business.
0: Just terrible. A terrible, terrible thing to say.
5: Terrible attitude. That person's got a terrible... Why don't they ring up rather than doing it through the computer or text, whatever they do, and say it over the air what they're trying to say, because what they're saying is incorrect. He's a very good sports person and loyal to the country is what I would say. And if he's carrying an injury, whatever, that's his own business, and we don't need to know all that. I'm just so glad he's still going to be carrying on and looking forward to the future.
0: Yeah, exactly. And there's all sorts of reasons why a sports person has to stop competing, whether
5: that's
0: it's
5: right.
0: an injury or psychological issue, and that's that person's business. And for someone to say, I want my money back, go away.
5: That's right.
0: And
5: I just thought, sorry for that swimmer. There's a swimmer over there, Hazel, and she's been so great. She's had no funding. She's got there all by herself, and she won a medal. It's so wonderful.
0: That's great.
5: Well, they should be giving her more money, is what I would say. Take the money off somewhere else and give it to her, because she's been so good.
0: Yes, exactly. Yeah. We've just had a New Zealander, Joshua Wilmer, has just come first in the heat there for the 100-metre breaststroke. That was good.
5: That's a para one, isn't it?
0: Yes, it is.
5: He's good.
0: Incredible.
5: And I was just going to say about the coal thing. There's a good river competition running on 7 Sharp, runs for four days, and it's a very good credit they give on your thing. It's easy to do. I did it just about an hour ago, and you do it for every day for 4 days.

0: you all live up in that part of the country. Cheers. Safe driving, Nigel. Hope it all goes well. Try and keep as warm as possible. Pretty easy these days in a modern truck, though. Hi there, Craig.
1: Good morning. How's it going?
0: Yeah, good, Craig.
1: Yeah, I've never been a fan of tiramisu. I don't see... Not that great a fan, but I do remember the goodies. My dad used to watch it. I was sort of a little bit later on in life, so I didn't quite get it. But there was a DVD floating around. I put it in one time at the parents' place and started watching it and laughing my head off and saying to Dad, "When has this just come out now?" And he goes, "No, that's from the 70s. I'm like, really? But, yeah, I found that humour is quite good. I didn't like the humour of the guy that used to get chased around by half-naked nurses all around the circles, that other British guy.
0: Oh, that was Benny Hill.
1: Yeah, that was a little bit, you're certainly not going to be able to put that back on the air. But yeah, you watch it and you think this is the most un-PC program ever invented. I mean, if you played that on TV now, you'd probably get shut down.
0: Yeah,
1: the radio. The radio, yeah. But I did hear Hoskin talking about the other day that apparently the Wombles coming back on YouTube. They're doing starting the season back up again on YouTube or on the internet or something. I remember watching the Wombles a little bit, and that was a little bit good. It's like, oh, well, all these animals, you know, doing good for the world by cleaning up the rubbish. It's like, oh, that's quite cool.
0: Actually, I never thought about it that way. You're right. They were quite forward-thinking about recycling, were the Wombles, weren't they?
1: Yeah, and apparently the names of all the Wombles were like town names or something all around France, I think it was, from memory. They were like names of small towns.
0: Yeah, great Uncle Bulgaria was one of them.
1: Yeah. But yeah, that's quite good. But my parents have got a greenhouse they've set up, so they actually grow a lot of the fruit, like tomatoes and that, during the off season. But I think, why would you want to pay a lot of money for overseas produce? You might as well just get what's in the season, because then it's fresher and it's, you know, and you're also supporting local businesses rather than getting all the stuff from overseas. But I did remember seeing the Waikato Times, I think it was last year, there was a company in Hamilton that was making that ghee stuff, you know, like that clarified butter stuff.
0: Yes, ghee, apparently it's absolutely amazing for baking, is it, or for cooking anyway. Yeah, good on you, Craig, up against the news, but thanks for calling.
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5: In this update, the government says escalation in the Iran war may move out the trigger point for stopping temporary fuel support payments. The $50 weekly payment for lower-income working families was meant to last a year from April, or until 91 octane stays cheaper than $3 a litre for a month. Finance Minister Nicola Willis expects we'll reach the four-week threshold this week, but says she's been officially warned prices are likely to rise again. She says she'll take that advice to Cabinet.
6: We will consider whether it is appropriate to remove them. We had a welcome blip, but it may not be continued.
5: There's been a call for bipartisan support from the Firefighters Union for a Green Party members' bill. It would ensure firefighters with the required years of service diagnosed with a work-related cancer can get ACC cover without having to fight for it. Party co-leader Chloe Swarbrick calls it a no-brainer NZPFU National Secretary Watty Watson says it's more than just a piece of legislation.
7: These are the lives of the people that protect us. So we ask for every

0: of minus 4.7 degrees, the coldest temperature in 5 years. Christchurch was last this cold in September 2020 when the mercury plummeted to negative 4.8. Lake Pukaki recorded the country's lowest figures at minus 8. Met Service forecaster Maddie Neal says commuters had an icy trip to work with conditions making it feel like minus 7. And it'll be another cold start today with Auckland forecast to hit 4 degrees overnight, Wellington 3 and Christchurch minus 3. Thames Foursquare and its owner have been fined for making two migrant workers pay $120,000 between them to secure jobs. Tobias McIntosh reports.
1: The workers paid the premium before coming to New Zealand on work visas. A Labour inspectorate investigation starting in 2023 found the money was used to pay the workers' own wages. The Employment Relations Authority has penalised the owner and business $44,000, which repaid the workers before the hearing.
0: MB says the staff were vulnerable with visas tied to the employer. The average advertised salary is edging up with the biggest wins in the regions. Trade Me jobs figures show Auckland's average salary rose slightly to $78,000 last quarter, pipping Wellington for top major city. Taranaki led year-on-year salary growth, rising 7%, with the West Coast and Bay of Plenty not far behind, with 5 and 4%. Trade Me Jobs General Manager Greg Cassidy says it's good news for job seekers.
2: Interestingly, this quarter, Auckland takes the crown. Wellington had that last quarter. We've also seen the West Coast feature here holding the highest average salary of just over $79,000.
0: In sport, in Commonwealth Games news, Erica Fairweather has claimed her third medal in the pool, taking silver in the 1500 freestyle to go with silver in the 400 freestyle and bronze in the 200 freestyle. The Silver Ferns are 2 from 2 in the netball, beating Jamaica 53-58. Zoe Hobbs is through to the semi-finals of the 100 metres sprint due to being a top 8 seed. She missed last night's heats. In rugby, 3 newcomers and 7 capped players have joined an expanded All Blacks squad for the tour of South Africa. The 34 selected for this month's tests are joined by the uncapped trio of number 8 Semisi Tupou-Taʻiloa, prop Siali Luaki and playmaker Josh Jacom. Ollie Norris, George Bell, Fabian Holland, Ethan Blackadder, Timothy Tavatavanawai, Riko Iani and Imoni Narawa are the previous All Blacks added on. Captain Adi Savia will only arrive ahead of the Test Series opener on August the 23rd. And in Rugby League, Warriors boss Cameron George isn't holding out much hope of a swift return for Tane Tuapiki. The fullback was pictured on the sideline in a moon boot after leaving the field during the first half of Saturday's loss to the Bulldogs with a foot injury. George has provided a slight update on Tuapiki's progress.
3: He will get scans and that'll probably happen today and then we'll know in the next day or so. But I think highly unlikely he'll be out there this week or next week. It just depends how bad it is.
0: That's news and sport. I'm Tony Doe.
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10: News Talk TV Weather Watch 24/7 for Tuesday, July the 28th. Good morning. Northland and Auckland partly cloudy, isolated showers becoming confined to the west of Auckland. Nope, to the west of Northland by this afternoon. Coromandel Peninsula, Bay of Plenty and Waikato to Wellington, including the Central High Country, fine and frosty. severe in sheltered places. Gisborne and the Wairoa.

9 past 1 as we head into Tuesday, the 28th of July. Very, very cold around the country. And, you know, I know that's to be expected, but for some of us, we really haven't had a lot of cold weather. And Auckland getting down to a low of 4 degrees this morning at some point. Currently Auckland on 7. Stewart Island, very balmy. This happened yesterday morning too. Stewart Island currently on 10 degrees. And then just across the water, Invercargill 8, Queenstown 1, Westport 5, Nelson 3, Blenheim 0, Wellington 4, Masterton already down to minus 2. Keep that log fire ticking over. And then Kaitaia, Whangarei, both on 9 degrees. Really weird how it is quite, even with cities and towns quite close to each other, big disparities in the temperatures there. So you'll know because you're there. Let me know how you're coping with this colder weather. No doubt people are keeping heat pumps going or getting the fires going. I don't know what people are doing, but yeah, I do miss having a fireplace. I've told you that story before. Can't wait for the day once again to be. By the time I can afford to win lotto and build a house with a fireplace again, I won't be able to chop firewood. I'll be in a Zimmer frame kind of electric thing, AI machine that will make me walk. I don't know. But I do like the idea of it having a fire again one day. So what we have been talking about is the death of coffee. I don't mean that broadly speaking, although watch out for coffee. Coffee like chocolate is going up in price very rapidly. Poor growing conditions, limited people growing the stuff because of the poor growing conditions. Coffee and chocolate, two things that some people couldn't think they could be able to live without. I'd live without coffee if I had to, I guess. But I do enjoy it. And I could live without chocolate, I guess. But the Special Blend and Greg's Instant Coffee, they'll cease production later this week. That's quite sudden, isn't it? They would have been knowing about this for a while, but that's like bang, it's out. And I can imagine people who love the stuff stocking up, the Special Blend and Greg's Instant Coffee. Don't think I've ever had it. I probably have. At some point, someone said, can I make you a coffee? And you, in your head, you're going, oh yeah, nice stovetop espresso. And they make you a cup of instant coffee and you sip your way through it going, oh, really? Oh, how do I not grimace while I'm drinking this? It's not for me, but after 75 years, you might have been buying the instant coffee of Greg's for a long time. The company confirmed earlier this year its plans to shut 3 New Zealand factories, including workers totaling 350, as part of a shift to focus on its long-term strategy. Well, what would that look like? What's the long-term strategy? Get smaller, sell less. The proposal at the time

0: white immigrants. I never knew that. That's a part of Australia's history I don't think many Australians would be very proud of, apart from Pauline Hanson, even though she's got Middle Eastern and Greek heritage. How rich is that? This month, Pauline Hanson denied that she was advocating for a return of the white Australia policy when from 1901 to the 1970s, Australia banned non-white immigrants. In a podcast with a far-right activist, Tommy Robinson, he asked Hanson how Australia had ended up with Pakistanis, Somalis, all of these African problems with violent Africans, to which Pauline Hanson responded that it began when they opened up and got rid of the white Australian policy. So she's referenced the policy as being a reason, and almost like the reason for her to be such a screaming bigot and racist. And then she seems surprised when the ruling goes against her. Thank God that they have a system over there that is able to deal with people like Pauline Hanson. And God forbid someone like her ever getting into Parliament again and rising to the top. Now, just to that point, I don't really care. It's not my country, but I do have daughters that live there. And you'll have family, you'll have friends there as well. But closer to home is what I do care about. And when you have politicians who are equally as bigoted and thick looking to misconstrue policy, let's say, for example, about the free trade agreement with India, and you've got politicians saying things that are just not true and then doubling down on their untruths, trying to convince people to vote for them, why aren't we more confronting of that? Why aren't we more confronting, instead of politicians saying, oh, we don't condone that and it's not something we'll be supporting as a coalition partner, blah, blah, blah, blah, blah. That's about as strident as we ever get. Why is it okay for someone to be racist, but it's funny? It's not, it can't be funny and racist. It's like saying you're a little bit pregnant. You're either pregnant or you're not. You're either racist or you're not. So I wonder why we aren't more strident in our condemnation of people like Shane Jones and others who say things that are just completely misrepresenting policy and people. What's your take on that? 0800 80 1080 9292 on the text. 19 past one.
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4: Fearless, focused, informed. It's the Mike Hosking Breakfast.
5: Maternity leave got its day in the sun, part policy, part political scrap, as it turned out. Nicola Willis is the National Party finance spokesperson. Any regrets going after Brooke and turning it into what it became?
6: I absolutely didn't do that. Brooke has achieved a lot in her role, whether it's repealing fair pay agreements, health and safety reform, expanding 90-day trials.
5: That list of Brooke stuff you just gave, you didn't give yesterday, and you know it. So someone's got to you overnight and giving you a big long list of all the Brookisms that you needed to give us this morning.
6: Not true, Mike. I was asked a question.
5: I watched it. I watched the whole thing live. You didn't give me that list.
4: Back this morning from 6, the Mike Hosking Breakfast with Bailey's Real Estate. News Talk ZB.

0: And I remember them, they used to do the weather, take the weather temperature every day there. And I remember him saying it was 15-degree frost, which was pretty bad, isn't it?
1: Freezing.
0: Here in Hamilton this morning, I think we're expecting a four-degree frost or 5-degree frost.
1: I do remember some of the very early mornings in Hamilton when my eldest daughter was just a little toddler, just absolutely bitter. You know when that fog just hangs in there? And then all of a sudden, by lunchtime, it's blue skies and sunshine.
0: Well, from what I can recall in my tired old brain, last winter in Hamilton, I can only recall the coldest in the afternoon TV temperature for the day. The coldest it went down to was 11. Mm. But a couple of days ago here, we've had 12s, I think. But in what I call a normal winter here in Hamilton, quite often, or not, you know, sometimes we'd get down to 7, even 5 degrees, at, you know, in the afternoon temperature, whatever, whenever it is, 3 o'clock or whenever it is they take it. And temperature, you know, the fog and all that carry on and the frost and everything, the sun would come out, you know, about 3 o'clock in the afternoon, then it would go again by 4.
1: Gee.
0: So it was bloody cold all day and all night.
1: Yeah. So what do you use for heating?
0: I've got just ordinary old-style electric heater, which you plug in.
1: Yeah, and that does the job for you?
0: Yeah.
1: Good.
0: I've still got one original heater, which I had at Leithfield, north of Christchurch, just a couple of miles south of Amberley. And it's an ordinary two-bar electric heater. That's still going strong, although years and years ago I replaced one bar myself.
1: Ooh.
0: And my other heater, my other electric heater, it's got three bars on it, but two of them have packed up, and there's only one going on it. But
1: have
0: I bought
1: you?
0: A replace. I
1: you
0: bought
1: have?
0: A replacement
1: okay.
0: heater.
1: Mm.
0: I bought a replacement heater ready for when this one dies. I'll get that out.
1: Can I ask you, do you run those heaters through the night, Kelvin?
0: No, I don't, but yeah. I've been thinking about leaving one on tonight. It's just the fire aspect of it I'm not over keen on. I like to go to sleep with everything sort of switched off.
1: I was just going to ask you that, because there used to be a service where you'd get the plugs and things on older heaters checked, wasn't there? Or was that electric blankets, maybe? Maybe it was.
0: Maybe blankets, yeah. Mm. But what I was going to say, I've always liked the idea of what I call a plain old electric heater, where you can see the electric, the redness of it all, and you can feel it and all that. I know the old meter outside's buzzing around, screaming its head off, but it doesn't cost an arm or a leg. It only costs money.
1: Yeah,
0: and that's one thing you and I have got no problems with, have we?
1: Well, I don't know about you, but I actually live in fear of getting a power bill, and I don't even run a heater.
0: Oh, well, look, just lie back and get the old heater on. I know that some people that don't run heaters, they'd rather have the most expensive eye fillet steak and go cold, whereas I'd rather eat a couple of sausages and have the heater going.
1: There you go. Good analogy. It's not cold enough, is what I was trying to say. She just got that. Oh, just watching a weightlifter. Man, she's ecstatic. 98 kilos. What do they call that? Where you put it up under your chin, then you kind of split your legs, and then you throw it up above your head? Wow. Anyway, so I'm just watching some of the Com games there, Kelvin, which I know you'll be interested in following as well, being a keen sportsman. Thank you. Now, lots of talk about the immigration. Now, Kelvin, I sit back and relax and enjoy what I'm going to bring to you next. I have found a history of immigration for Chinese and other Asian populations with New Zealand laws and things. I'll get to that soon. It's not pretty. It's bizarre, actually, just how they were punished for being such industrious, hardworking people as well. Some of the original gold miners. Did you know, one of the things I learnt when I was in Arrowtown, it really sat with me, that when things were very, very tough for the early Chinese gold miners,

0: they would sell, weight for weight, in order to get flour, they would sell their gold, a kilo of gold for a kilo of flour. That's how hungry they were. So someone did very well out of that deal, didn't they? 2822, I'll bring you some of that information in just a moment. Feel free to call though, 0800 80 10 80.
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0: 2622, there's a Canadian. She's coming out for her third attempt at 99 kilos, and I think it's the deadlift. And she's going up. She's got it onto her chest. She stands. She's now bracing herself to split her legs forward and back. Oh, her knee just about gave out and she's dropped the weights on her third attempt. She's failed at 99. She's an absolute little pocket rocket. She just looks like an incredibly muscly. She's very disappointed, as you can imagine. So the weightlifting is what's being covered at the moment that I can see. Anything else you're glued to at the Commonwealth Games and you'd like to talk about, feel free. Her coach consoling her as she leaves the stage. Right, going back to Calvin's question about the history of immigration for Chinese immigrants into New Zealand. Restrictions on immigration were first imposed on the Chinese in 1881. Until then, anyone who arrived in New Zealand had been able to remain in the country, including aliens, which is a term they used for non-British subjects, who could, after 1844, apply for naturalisation and become British subjects. Fears about the increasing number of Chinese in New Zealand grew during the 1870s. Groups of Chinese first arrived when they were invited to work Otago's declining goldfields. By 1869, there were about 2,000 Chinese men in New Zealand, despite the small number. And in 1871, parliamentary report dismissing allegations against Chinese calls to restrict the entry of Chinese people continued to mount. So, the Chinese Immigrants Act of 1881. This act was the first to restrict the entry of a specific group of people. The number of Chinese who could arrive on one ship was limited to one for every 10 tons of the vessel's volume. What the heck? A poll tax of £10 was also imposed on each Chinese person entering the country. Welcome to New Zealand, here's your punishment. In 1888, the ratio of Chinese immigrants was cut to 1 per 100 tons. What a weird way of doing it. In 1896, it was halved to 1 per 200 tons, and the poll tax was increased to £100. Back in 1896, that would have been like $1 million, wouldn't it? £100. Unlike the Chinese, most Indians were British subjects and free to enter New Zealand until the very end of the 19th century. From 1896, despite objections from the British government, New Zealand tried to pass

more comprehensive legislation restricting the immigration of not just the Chinese, but also Indians and other Asians. The Immigration Restriction Act of 1899, which was acceptable to the British, was not aimed overtly at Asians. It prohibited the entry of immigrants who were not of British or Irish parentage and who could not fill out the application form in any European language, which in practice means English. These rules were in place for the next 20 years, but the application form was standard and applicants could simply memorize a few lines of English. The requirement was used, however, to keep Chinese and Indians and others out. Under the 1899 Act, the Chinese remained subject to the poll tax of £100 and the shipping tonnage restriction imposed in earlier legislation. That shipping tonnage correlation is just bizarre, isn't it? Bizarre. So, fast forward to 1908, the Immigration Restriction Amendment Act. 1908 required Chinese people living in New Zealand to place a thumbprint on their certificate of registration before leaving the country in order to get a re-entry permit. The aim was to prevent the permit being used by another person to enter the country. The Chinese were the only group who had to do this. Fear of economic competition was one reason why the entry of Chinese, Indians, and other race aliens was restricted. Contemporary ideas about Asia and non-white world were also used to justify the restrictions. But most importantly, there was a strong belief in the superiority of white people and a desire to make New Zealand a Britain of the South. These views were accompanied by a sense of dangers with interbreeding of different races, while there was wide support for what was, in effect, a white New Zealand policy. Some people spoke out against the restrictions. New Zealand was not alone in restricting the entry of race aliens. Poll taxes on Chinese settlers were also levied in Australia and Canada. And Australia had that white policy, which they began in 1901, and it went through to 1970. Well, actually, the 1970s, they banned non-white immigrants. I didn't realise that they kept that going for so long. I didn't realise they had the policy, to be fair. Incredible. So there we are, Calvin. A bit of history there for you. The tonnage in relation to the immigration on ships, that's just strange. The poll tax would have been very hard to achieve, wouldn't it? £100? Blimey. 22-2. Couple of texts here. Hi, man. How did Chris go with the operation? I think so. His operation was delayed because he had the flu, and then it was he was told about 4 weeks, but then it was brought forward. I think it was yesterday or today. Chris, if you're listening, just flick me a text or an email. Let me know. I think it's this week. For those following the progress or lack of it, as there was, all of a sudden we got a lot of progress for Chris, which was great. Hi there, man. I'm not impressed with Hamish Kerr. If he was that wobbly, why did he not let someone else make use of his considerable funds used to get him over to Scotland? He's now just having a nice holiday, courtesy of the taxpayer, I expect. Another keen athlete could have used it by chance. Pretty cheeky, I say. Cheers there, Sharon. Sharon, don't be so miserable. What a miserable attitude. What is it you're missing out on? What is it you're so angry about? Things can change for athletes quite quickly, can't they? Roman, I used to drink Special Blend and Maxwell House, half a teaspoon of each. What is Special Blend? It sounds like a whiskey. Whiskey. Special Blend, is that a type of instant coffee? We're getting to a bit of instant coffee chat there. Hi, Roman. Napier Council is 31 July deadline. The ad is don't drop the ball. That's to do with dog registration. That's quite good. Don't drop the ball. I like that. Hi, Roman. I don't know Albie, but I think Arnold Schwarzenegger knew him. Albie back. How long did that take you to come up with?

0: Hi, Roman. I'm now a new pensioner. However, I don't need anyone to help me into the lazy boy just yet. Ha ha ha ha. OG Nigel, old dogs like old pensioners. Ha ha ha ha ha ha ha. Sally. Oh, yeah, that was Nigel. Nigel, the truck driver, did mention old dogs and pensioners. Oh, I didn't really even think about that. Who would be offended by that? Maybe the old dogs. Roman, the All Blacks versus the Springboks first test on the 22nd of August. Would the All Black captain from Wellington be available for that test, or is his wife having her baby then? Cheers. I don't know. I don't have a hotline to his wife or the baby, but I don't know. Someone else will know. What's happening with the All Blacks? Couple of new caps there. Very exciting for them. Some disappointed not making the team to tour South Africa. What an historic tour, right? How good is that? Roman was... I like how you spelt LB. You've literally put the letter L and the letter B. LB. Was LB ever a Māori All Black coach? In the early days, LB prior, that is. Thanks, says Ngā Motu. LB? Oh, we're getting back into the LB questions. People who know LBs. It's not a very common name. How many LBs do you know? Hi, Roman. Sadly, New Zealand had an all-white policy until 1974. My mother used to work for the Immigration Department in New Zealand House in London in the 1950s. Regards, says Trish. Well, you know, this whole, how white is white? All white? You're all white? No, you're all white. What does all white mean? What does white mean? Because there's some very dark coloured people in all races. You've got black people in Scotland and Ireland. You've got people of dark skin colour. Who was the one? Do they have like a Racine colour chart that they held up against your face? You're a little bit dark, I'm afraid. Even though you had a very broad Glaswegian accent or something, or English. It seems like a very strange, a visual thing, right? Oh, we don't want you in here. You've got dark skin. My nana came from Gibraltar. I don't think she was particularly dark-skinned, but she married a Welshman who would have been as white as a pair of new Y-fronts. And on my mother's side of the family, it was Scots-Irish. But once again, you can have dark-skinned people in all cultures. It was just a weird policy, wasn't it? You don't look like me, therefore you can't. And then you had Indians that were British citizens. So what was the heck? What the heck were they doing with the colour chart policy? Hi, Roman. Regarding mileage, could you please ask Calvin what the mileage is regarding his 1984 one-owner car, says James. I think it's a Ford Telstar, I think. It's a very, very good car. One owner, it's been him. He's only two-tooled. I don't think he's got high Ks on it. Mind you, 1984, it could have been round the clock, couldn't it? Haven't we all? Roman, leaving a heater on while being asleep is very dangerous. I know. That's why I asked Calvin the question. But the other thing, too, is that Calvin's an adult and he can make his own choices. I would be getting old heaters checked, though. I really would. It's very unlikely for a heater to topple over, but then look at Tau Maranui and the many earthquakes they've had following that big shake. Where the things have happened, right? I would not be leaving a bar heater on overnight. Hi, Roman. Concerns about Chinese immigration started around 1870, so around the time Winston was born, says Colin. Stop it. Mind you, when you look at photos of Pauline Hanson, she looks like she was born in 1375, 14 to 2.
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4: 12:22. Hi there, Marcus.
5: Yeah, good morning. Just about the immigration policies, I'm really concerned about what Pauline Hanson has proposed in Australia. I think it's going to set up a lot of division and distrust amongst a lot of people, and it's not a good future if that was to take off in Australia. I think it's poor politics. Good politics is from the centre of ideas, not from the extremes. And yeah, what is getting some popularity amongst sort of the fringes in Australia, despite, you know, people saying, oh, look, she's very popular. Well, it's still only 28% on the, newspaper opinion polls. So that alone is not enough to win government in her own right, thankfully, at the moment. But, you know, all of these policies are built out of people's fears, and they're often very unfounded fears. And what's needed to assuage those fears is to have good leadership from government and also from, community leaders to show people that there's nothing to be feared about, and we should actually be grateful for different cultures bringing different experiences and bringing more experience to the one country. These people aren't competing against us. If they're moving there and they're working in a community and living in a community, contributing to it, that, you know, people of whatever cultures, they come to a country, they're working with us.
4: Yeah, I think what you're saying is right on point from the point of view that people coming into a country add to the culture, they add to the diversity, they don't take anything away. And if the immigration policies of Australia or New Zealand have requisites regarding the money you have to bring in or the knowledge that you have, the training you have, then they're ticking those boxes. And then you get the extreme, some absolute crackpot doing something crazy, and so you get this mob mentality with Pauline Hanson throwing diesel onto it. And as you say, it's largely unfounded for those that have come in and done all the right things.
5: Yeah, it absolutely is. I mean, look, you only have to see what happened with that massacre in Christchurch. That was done by an Australian that had come across to New Zealand. So what do New Zealand people look at that and think? Well, very dangerous. These Australians, maybe we should stop them coming over. It just, you know, it defies logic. There's always people on the fringes, unfortunately, that cause problems. But on that, in terms of migrants coming to countries, I know definitely in Australia there are certainly visas for economic migrants that come in and either start a business or they buy a franchise, often, you know, fast food or similar, that has a, you know, certain level of entry, but it's one that's quantifiable to the immigration policy. And, yeah, they start in business in a franchise and then sell it and move on to something perhaps more organic style of a business that they're creating of their own. And I mean, you'd know better than me, perhaps, that exists in a style, in a form of that

0: in New Zealand as well. But I'm sure it all has, to some degree, a level of effectiveness in terms of stimulating the economy. And as you know, and I'm sure we all know, that both economies of New Zealand and Australia really could do with more economic stimulus at the moment in these times of rising inflation.
1: I think you've got people like Pauline Hanson, of course. You've got Donald Trump. So people like Donald Trump, especially Pauline Hanson too, they just grab words and they throw them out there. It doesn't really matter whether they're factual or not. And they excite people who don't think very deeply or want to actually know the facts. And you get that sort of mob mentality. And it must be terrifying for people. Look what happened in the US with the ICE agents. You know, look at people that don't quite look like you're supposed to look, whatever that means. And so they get picked upon.
0: We were talking about that just at dinner, a group of family and friends about this. But, the ICE agents, that is something which could, you know, emerge in Australia. You never know. And, Pauline's been doing this for 30 years now, since 1996, and just really trying to sort of cobble together support from the disaffected or the disenfranchised. And, I mean, she makes Winston Peters look like a choir boy, personally, I think.
1: Marcus, which are you calling from Australia?
0: I'm calling from Australia. I've just parked the car here in Brisbane, but anytime I'm in the car and want to listen to some good talk back, always love streaming ZB. When I'm on holidays over in New Zealand to see you guys in the flesh there, but it's also good to stream you here. I noticed that in Brisbane, they're starting on Nova to stream a certain rock music station, and I thought, well, if anything needs to be done, perhaps another station could add on to their digital offering you guys, because you could teach the Australian talkback a thing or two, that's for sure.
1: Oh, really? What's talkback like over there?
0: Well, in Brisbane, ours is not very popular, our commercial talkback station or our national talkback station. So there's not many listeners. It means that there's not much conversation. They don't put many calls to air. There's not many texts. There's not many emails. So it leaves the announcers with having to relay a lot of content, just reading off of news websites and cobbling together editorial in that way, rather than there being the, you know, fast-flowing conversation that you often hear on ZB.
1: Wow. Now, that's fascinating. And it can be, in fairness, it can be like that here too. Sometimes people just want to listen. They don't always want to contribute. But there's nothing new about talkback in Australia, is there? So you wonder... You wonder what that's all about. Oh, well, maybe I could pop over there and have a part-time job doing talkback in Australia. No, they'd go, that's not an Aussie voice. They'd know straight away. Marcus, thank you for calling in from Brisbane. Nice to hear from you. 5 to 2.
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1: 3-2-2. Hi there, John.
2: Hi. Now, listen, I think you are very virtuous.
1: Thank you.
2: Now, yes, but it's all right believing these sort of things. You're like one of my relations. He's a virtuous humanitarian, and yet he's never been outside New Zealand and witnessed other cultures.
1: Are you asking me or telling me?
2: Well, I'm not still giving a view on it. I don't expect you to believe anything I say. I'm similar to you. I don't believe anything you say. But, you're talking about Chinese, the rough time they got in New Zealand. Now, Chinese don't believe in multiculturalism whatsoever. I've got Chinese friends here, and they frown on it completely. And in China, you must toe the line. They have no time for gays. They see it as a mental illness, or rebellious people.
1: And but we're not talking about immigration into or the policies of China, which is half the reason why people leave China to come to countries like New Zealand, John. I'm sure you understand that.
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7: In this update, the Opportunity Party is leaving the door open for National. The latest Talbot Mills poll put Opportunity on 4.7%, just shy of the 5% threshold for making it into Parliament. Prime Minister Luxon, however, has ruled out working with the party, saying he doesn't want to go into business with those who want to increase tax. Opportunity says it's ready and willing to work with parties across the political spectrum. Former leader Gareth Morgan says the party isn't tribal.
8: It's neither left nor right, and look at policies on their merit.
7: The Prime Minister says the latest US tariff hike for New Zealand is exactly why we need to strengthen trade relationships with other countries. The US claims it's cracking down on forced labour imports, slapping a 12.5% levy on 41 countries. Chris Luxon says the US is retaliating to February's US Supreme Court ruling disallowing 15% rates. He says the claim of forced labour is ridiculous.
9: That's why you've got to do the Indian FTA. That's why you've got to do the EU FTA. That's why you've got to do UK, GCC.
7: The South Island is continuing to pull above its weight, recording the country's strongest job listing growth. Trade Me jobs numbers from April to June show Canterbury listings were up 15% year on year, with the West Coast rising 7. Listings dropped in Auckland, down 8% on last year, largely in the CBD and North Shore. Trade Me Jobs General Manager Greg Cassidy says the two main centres are largely offsetting each other as they move in opposite directions.
10: Canterbury is the real engine room. Like Christchurch is a really popular place at the moment. It's probably the most popular city in the country.
7: A patient advocate says ACT's medicine funding pledge has laid a challenge for the other political parties. ACT wants budget spending to increase 1% a year until 2033, eventually matching Australia's 12%.

0: aren't able to pass those rates on in full just yet.
1: The problem is that the interest rates on the savings account had got so low that they've got a little bit of a catch-up to do.
0: Young people chasing the perfect body with black market peptides are turning up at GPs with alarming side effects. Royal New Zealand College of GPs President Luke Bradford says he's recently treated patients suffering bizarre bruising, heart palpitations, recurring headaches and reduced sex drive after injecting the drugs. He says peptides are popular with young men trying to improve their gym performance, but believes many users are unlikely to admit to their GP they've injected the unapproved substances. MedSafe issued a safety alert about peptides in May and says it's received four reports of adverse reactions since. In sport, at the Commonwealth Games, Zoe Hobbs is through to the semi-finals of the 100-metre sprint due to being a top eight seed, missing last night's heats. Erica Fairweather has claimed her third medal in the pool, taking silver in the 1500 freestyle, and the Silver Ferns are 2 from 2 in the netball, beating Jamaica 53-48 in the second round. In last night's action, the women's bowls pair of Caitlin Inch and Selena Goddard won their round 5 match against Wales, while Shannon McElroy has won his round 5 singles game. In the pool, Lewis Clairbert was second in his heat in the 200 metres butterfly to qualify for the final. Savannah Eve Martin and Amber George have qualified for a semi-final in the 50 metres backstroke. Cameron Gray was 7th and Carter Swift 4th in their 100-metre freestyle heats. Gray will go to a repechage while Swift goes to the semis. In football, Tottenham manager Roberto De Zerbi is reflecting on the added benefits of their trip to New Zealand for the pre-season clash with Auckland FC. Spurs ended up 2-0 winners in front of 40,000 fans at Eden Park, and he's counting the positives from their first pre-season hit-out.
2: The young players played very, very well, the right spirit, with the right qualities as well. And the second half played 30 minutes with the older players. We didn't concede, we didn't suffer any injuries, and there's important news.
0: In basketball, the NBL playoffs have been decided after the completion of the regular season. Auckland and Canterbury will host semi-finals next Saturday and Sunday, respectively, before the final on August the 9th. The eliminator matches will feature third-placed Southland against sixth-placed Tauranga on Wednesday, before fourth-ranked Wellington meet fifth-ranked Otago on Thursday. That's news and sport. I'm Tony Doe.
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8: News Talk ZB Weather Watch 24/7 for Tuesday, July the 28th. A very good morning to you. Starting at the top, Northland and Auckland partly cloudy today. Isolated showers becoming confined to the west of Northland by this afternoon. Coromandel Peninsula, Bay of Plenty and Waikato to Wellington, including the central high country. Fine and frosty, severe in sheltered places. Gisborne and the Wairoa district, cloudy periods with isolated showers. The remainder of Hawke's Bay, the Tararua district and Wairarapa, fine and frosty. Buller to Westland, cloud at times with a shower or two possible this morning. Nelson, Marlborough, Canterbury and Otago, mainly fine and frosty. Severe in sheltered places. High cloud at times in Otago, about Otago and Canterbury. Southland and Fiordland, a few showers for your Tuesday. Around Fiordland and Stewart Island, Otherwise, mainly fine, but the odd shower around the south coast this morning.

And the Commonwealth Games continue. More gymnastics on the screen at the moment. Happy to talk to you about a range of things this morning as we move through quite a range of stories. And I kick things off by talking about a couple of deaths in the past few hours, which no one's really picked up on. A couple of people have mentioned Bill Oddie, who died at the age of 85, the British presenter and comedian. Much love for the work he's been involved with since the 1970s. Probably most prominently the Goodies, and then a range of nature-focused shows as well for those that love their ornithology. He had quite a few different shows and children's shows as well. A very interesting man with a very interesting background and interesting parents as well. I might get into more of that discussion on In My Day, but feel free to do it now as well if you want to talk about the Goodies or Bill Oddie's work. And also the work and the life of Jim Hopkins, a much-loved journalist, broadcaster, presenter, MC. For a lot of people, I think you'll remember him being the MC for the Young Farmer of the Year and being the Waitaki District Councillor. He was working, I think he was working right up until the end. He was 80 when he died yesterday. Decades and decades of dedication to what he loved doing. He always seemed, I don't proclaim to know the guy, I've never met him, but you may have, but he always came across as being always quite bubbly and happy. So feel free to talk about those guys. And also the death of instant coffee, not all of it. You can still buy instant coffee, but this week they're going to stop making the Special Blend and Greg's instant coffee. Heinz Wattie's confirmed that the production of these will be gone, ending 75 years of history with those coffees. I have probably, as I said, tried them over the years. I've never really been a fan of instant coffee. I'd rather have one really good coffee in a day than eight terrible coffees. Instant coffee, I don't know, what is it? Apparently it's very good. When you look at actually how it's made, it's fine. It just doesn't resemble anything like what I love to drink. And I grind my own beans in my little funny, this little Bodum kind of a grinder thing. My cousin gave it to me, actually. It's brilliant. In go the beans, vzz, about 20 seconds, done. That aroma of freshly ground beans, just beautiful. So are you an instant coffee drinker? Will you miss the Greg Special Blend and instant coffee? And if you're not really an instant coffee drinker, but you've got instant coffee in the pantry, are you baking with it? Baking or making puddings like tiramisu? Always sounds like it always sounds Japanese to me. I don't know why I've always thought that, but who cares? What are you using instant coffee for if you're not drinking it? Is it good? Is there something that you bake that you would love to recommend? I love doing a bit of baking. My baking is remarkably boring. It's usually 400,000 bananas from the freezer and a production line of loaves and muffins for the day, about once every couple of months. So what would I make with coffee? Apart from coffee, let me know. 0800 80 10 80. Those are the topics we've been talking about. Oh, also Pauline Hanson, an Australian court upholding racial discrimination ruling against Pauline Hanson that came out yesterday. Bigoted, racist, shallow thinking, and gaining some popularity. A caller, Marcus, calling in from Queensland. From

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0: 19 past 2 here through till 5 this morning. 0800 80 10 80 is the number to call. Hi there, Tisha.
7: Oh, yes, hello. How are you?
0: Yeah, good. Thank you.
7: Good. Look, I don't really know where to start because my story is quite long, so I thought I'll just introduce myself and perhaps you could ask me some questions. So my name is Tisha and I have a doctorate in psychology, which I got through Massey University. About 14 years ago, I had a bit of a breakdown in my mental health due to things that were happening in my environment, and that triggered a lot of PTSD, post-traumatic stress disorder, and dissociative symptoms, which triggered childhood trauma. So this breakdown basically led me to be committed into Hamilton Hospital, where I was assessed by a psychiatrist and given antipsychotic medication. So basically since then, that was 14 years ago, I've been under the Mental Health Act and battling to get off it because I do not have a schizoaffective disorder. I know that my problems stem from childhood trauma, just like a lot of people that I have come across and from my knowledge and my studies. And from my own experience. And so I've been battling the mental health system for 14 years and have been very unsuccessful in it. I just feel absolutely trapped and powerless, and like the mental health system has just such a hold over my life. I'm forced to have antipsychotic medication injected into me. If I refuse, what happens is they put a warrant out for my arrest and the police can arrest me. They can break down my door even. And they take me to the psychiatric hospital. In this case, I'm in Christchurch, so Hamilton Hospital. If I still continue to refuse, I get locked up in a ward, so it's like being in a prison. If I still continue to refuse the injection, I get, and this has happened to me on a number of occasions, physically, which is very traumatic, physically held down by about 8 nurses on a bed, my pants pulled down and injected.

0: injected with antipsychotic medication. And on three of those occasions, I was also put into isolation afterwards for not complying.
1: Okay, so this is very, very detailed, and I can tell it's very important to you. A lot of people, of us, would not have the foggiest clue of how people in your situation are treated. So you do you not trust the diagnosis that's been made for your condition?
0: Basically, the diagnosis was made based on symptoms only. My childhood was not assessed. And also trauma-related symptoms like post-traumatic stress disorder were not considered, and dissociation, they were not considered at all.
1: Why?
0: I don't know why.
1: Well, you must have asked the question.
0: I have asked the question many, many times, and they just brush it off. The psychiatrists have so much power, and they seem to want to medicate.
1: Yeah, but Tisha, I'm just questioning that because, of course, you've told me that you're qualified in this area, and, of course, family history has a great deal to play in terms of a diagnosis, does it not?
0: What do you mean by that, family history? Oh, family history of childhood trauma, absolutely. There's
1: so surely they must have asked you that story.
0: No.
1: Okay.
0: They did ask if I had any siblings or parents with other diagnoses, and I've got a brother who has been diagnosed with schizophrenia, and I know for a fact, due to my own knowledge of his upbringing and also due to my studies, and from talking to him, that he actually suffers from a dissociative identity disorder, DID, based on his severe childhood.
1: Okay, so all of this, I'm not trying to be dismissive, but what you're dealing with and given the length of time and your knowledge of everything, and you're the person in question in this regard, the Health and Disability Commissioner? What's your next port of call?
0: Yes, I have been to the Health and Disability Commissioner and received no response from them. And what happens is when you're stuck in a system like this and you go places and you expect support is that you give up. And I have given up hope so many times. Now, there's more to this because what happens with antipsychotic medication and a lot of medications is that they have severe adverse effects on all aspects of your well-being. So what they do is they numb your ability to feel. They numb your emotions. You can't feel emotions. You become like a bit like a zombie. And as a result of that, you lose all interest in life. I have become severely, severely depressed and anxious as a result of being put onto antipsychotic medication, which has then caused the psychiatrist to prescribe antidepressants and...
1: It just sounds like a ball rolling downhill, picking up moss. The more you're diagnosed with, the more medication. So you've had no luck with the Health and Disability Commissioner. What about your next port of call? Would that be to go to an MP? What would the next thing be?
0: Yes. So I have been to an MP as well, and I haven't received any response from them. I have a number of recordings of interviews, well, not interviews, but meetings that I have had with psychiatrists and within the hospital environment. I've secretly recorded these meetings just to show how unfair I'm being treated.
1: Well, I think you've got to be a bit careful when you're recording people without their consent, but that's entirely up to you. I'm not here to be a judge of anything like that. But, yeah, so beyond the Health and Disability Commissioner, beyond an MP, beyond advocacy within a Department of Health, I don't know what else there is, but I wouldn't stop.

0: I had very good luck in helping a patient, a completely different medical situation, by just going very, very broadly to every spokesperson in every political party or minister and associate for health. And it was really interesting to see who grabbed hold of that and ran with it very quickly. As for you to get no reply from who, I just keep asking, keep asking, keep asking. And the other thing too, Tisha, is that the people that I work with that have expertise in this regard would be Hamish and Kyle, who have a program late on a Sunday night, early into Monday morning, called the Nutters Club. And Kyle is a psychotherapist and would have all sorts of connections. He'd be, if he was listening now, he'd have all the answers for you in terms of where to turn next. So the thing to do, I don't have his email address, but you could just email me, roman@newstalkzb.co.nz. All our contact details are there on the website, actually, newstalkzb.co.nz. Email me or email Hamish or Kyle, and one of them will take it from there. They're very good at helping people, because it's very, very hard for people with no expertise like myself to know where to go apart from what I've already mentioned. But I do feel for you. Thank you for calling through. It's quite the journey you're on, putting it mildly, right? 0800 80 1080. The text is 9292. Tisha, I wish you all the best. And please feel free to either email, like I said, or keep trying. Your own GP should be an advocate as well. I feel like something's fallen over there. Something's not working for you at all. Welcome to you, Glenys.
1: Hi, how are you, mate?
0: Yeah, good, Glenys.
1: Oh, it's a bit cold in Auckland. My house is zero at the moment, but that's all right.
0: Your house is zero?
1: Yes, I've got a temperature gauge, which a friend of mine gave me years ago, and it's got on it zero.
0: Gee, it's six degrees in Auckland, but you're in a lower-lying area somewhere.
1: When I take it upstairs, it's warmer up there.
0: Yeah.
1: Because it's got wool carpet and acrylic nylon downstairs with nothing underneath it, but that's all right. I'm used to it. Getting back to coffee, special blend, you can have it in powder form, which I've got in front of me, or you can have it in ground. And I've also got Gerard's French vanilla, absolutely beautiful, in the tin. Have you tried that one?
0: No, I'm not into the flavoured coffees. I just want coffee that tastes like coffee, yeah.
1: Yeah, I love it. I love the French vanilla.
0: Mm.
1: But I hope it warms up a bit, because I like the heat. I hate the cold.
0: Oh, it will warm up. It'll be spring and then summer, and then you'll be complaining about the heat upstairs, where it's always going to be warmer, of course. Yeah, Auckland on 6, but that's the automatic weather machine at the airport. So I guess if you're further west, or even just in a gully around anywhere where there's gullies, of course, it's mercurial. The temperature always falls into those. You can feel it too when you're out there sort of walking around. You walk down into a valley and it's like, oh no, this isn't for me. Thanks, Glenys. Nice to hear from you. Yeah, the coffee. I was in a cafe with a friend once and she didn't like it. She takes things, she's very, very funny. She's got a good sense of humour, but she was in a cafe and she made an order for a coffee and she said, "Hi there, can I get a double shot flat white with a squirt of vanilla syrup," whatever it is, you know, those bottles of the flavourings. And they looked at her with a straight face and they said, "I'm sorry, we only make coffee for adults." And she did not react well, did not go down well. But I was just chuckling away thinking, yeah, if you were in Italy or any part of Eastern Europe and you asked for some of the coffees we make here in New Zealand, they'd just look at you and go, "What?" In fact, some cafes in France are opposed to café au lait, café with milk. They just go, no. Just a long or a short black, that's it. And in Italy, those little ristrettos or piccolo, there's almost nothing in the cup. You may as well just inject it straight into your veins. It's incredibly, just like a little tiny, anyway. Everyone loves the coffee that they love for all sorts of reasons, but that coffee being made by Greggs, it's on its way out. They're going to stop making it this week after 75 years, the special blend and Greggs instant coffee. Out she goes, no more. You'll have to go to Marcona because it has Mere M 2823.
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5: 2623. Shed loads of texts in here. I'll get through some of those. Feel free to call though. I'm quite keen to hear about where's your local rubbish dump? Where's our local rubbish dump? I would have no idea actually. I know there's all sorts of controversy about the proposed dumps for north of Auckland into some beautiful bush areas. No one wants it, do they? Can't go there. Well, it can't go there. Well, I don't want it. No one wants them. I really wish we had one for the North Island, one for the South Island. Giant incinerators, like they do in more forward-thinking countries, where everything is burnt, generates energy, and there's no output. There is no, almost no ash and no exhaust. They don't even bother recycling some things. Just burn it all. Absolutely brilliant idea. Roman, thank you for cutting John off. I didn't really cut him off. It was the news. We had to get to the news. So, and John was basically, I think what I took from John's conversation was, he never asks me what I have done. He tells me that people like me who haven't travelled. That's why I said, are you asking me or telling me? Because I have travelled. But having travelled doesn't make you an expert on someone else's culture. So that kind of pompous attitude of, I've travelled, therefore I know how people are. No, you don't. You've travelled. It's like you've walked through their lounge and then all of a sudden you're an expert on how they live. So I never buy into that. Where am I? Bottom of the text. Here we go. G'day, Roman. There was a serviceman in the Tron that lost his battalion in 1942, the Battle South Pacific Asia. So George taught Māori in 1955 and taught English in Southern East Asia until the mid-1970s in Thailand to help dealing with Western alternative trade. Thanks, Alec. That's quite the story. Hi there, man. Our Māori returned servicemen weren't treated well either, and the bravery those soldiers had saved many lives, says Sonia. Morning, Roman. It was to be Wednesday the 29th, but they... This is you, Chris. The question about the surgery. It was to be Wednesday the 29th. Yeah, I thought it was about now, but they rang me after your show on Friday morning and have now put it back until August the 19th. Chris and Gothic. Oh, good on you, Chris. Oh, that's disappointing. Now, I wonder why they pushed it back. Did they give you a reason why? Is it because you weren't 100% where they wanted you to be? Feel free to come back, Chris, or just get a good night's sleep. I hope that you are feeling, I don't know what you'd be feeling. It's been such a roller coaster ride for you, hasn't it? Hi, Roman. A comment regarding the topic of historical white immigration policy in New Zealand and your reference to the Resene colour chart. Funnily enough, Resene actually has a colour called black-white.

0: It's still barely distinguishable from white, just slightly darker. True story, great program. Wow. Yeah, what a ridiculous policy, right? You know, let's have a white-only policy. Hello. And then you've been in the sun a bit longer. You have heritage that enables you to tan well. What would they have said then? Hira man, I had one of those oval Dyson heater air conditioning fan units. Last July, I had it on low, just enough to take the chill off the room. Had been working hard, laid on top of my bed with a cup of tea relaxing, fell asleep and woke up to my house on fire. I only just made it out. The fire investigator said the top, I think you've written, of the Dyson had blown off. And that's what started the fire. I lost everything to a faulty heater. No one would ever have seen that coming. I have only the heat pump now. No heaters, just warmer clothes now. Too frightened of heaters now. Gee, that's quite the story, says Sally. Thank you, Sally. Roman, Pauline Hanson has a lot of support and she has been around for a long time. When she said Australians were lazy, well, she's lazy. She should have just stuck to battering her fish in her fish and chip shop. She just comes across as bitter, cold, hard, and delights at insulting people's intelligence, says Sonia. Yeah, I don't think she'd have a lot of that herself, would she? She's got no charisma. She's got a face like a smacked ass, hasn't she? She really does have that kind of, you know, smackety smack, whack, whack, whack, a bum face. Poor lady. Terrible, really. Terrible to think that she'd have anyone wanting to support her. Roman, coffee cake with a cup of Robert Harris coffee is good. Coffee cake. Yeah, I don't really get the whole coffee flavour. For me, I just keep thinking, why am I chewing? This is coffee. I should be drinking it. I've yet to be convinced. Tara Masu and me, no. No, it's not for me. Morning, Roman. I know it's off topic, but any recent updates with the fairies? Cheers. What sort of fairies are we talking? Tooth fairies? I think you might be meaning the two new Cook Strait fairies, the Coupe and the Cook. In terms of updates, well, there's nothing really, well, what can I tell you? They're going to arrive hopefully in 2029. And that they've slated a date for April and October. I guess one for April, one for October. Wouldn't that be exciting being on one of those for the first time? Imagine how clean they would be for those people that use them all the time, many truck drivers. Yeah, so Coupe and Cook. I like the suggestion that someone made in relation to Winston Peters choosing the names for the ferries. I love that suggestion of New Zealand first and then New Zealand second. Coupe and Cook. 2029. Not too far to wait, is it? I wonder how the fairies will cope up until then. Remand, what has more sting than a scorpion's tail? Pauline Hanson's mouth, says a texter. Hi, Remand. I something. The dump has been in use for a long time. Consented to use. Good as. Now they grump about it, says Rowdy. Are you talking about the dump in Greymouth? I don't think it's going down well with the residents or the council. I'm not sure if that's the dump you're referring to, Rowdy. The locals don't want it by the looks of the story. And it's right opposite the water plant for Greymouth. That can't be a good thing, can it? Romantisha needs to replay the Nutters Club show from the other night. It covered everything she's up against. They gave many options over several callers. Ah, okay. Well, I have made the suggestion that she emails Hamish, Kyle, or me, who I can, and I'll forward that email on to them. They will certainly have the right context of what to do next. 0800 80 1080. 9292 on the text. 1823.
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0: 16 to 3 0800 80 1080. Hi there, Emma.
5: Hi.
0: How are you doing? You're looking for a Christian radio station, but you came across us and said, well, you know, we're halfway to God here at Newstalk ZB.
5: Okay.
0: Well, no, we are. We're pretty godly here. How can I help you? What was your other reason for calling?
5: Well, my other reason was I was trying to get my Christian channel so they can pray for me and my family.
0: Yes.
5: Yeah. What happened is I've been working at a school and they're breaching my privacy. They've taken our family lifestyle, filming us and putting it on social media without our consent.
0: Well, that's weird, isn't it?
5: Yeah, it is. It's totally weird. But the thing is, they're following me 24/7, and they have recording us without our consent.
0: Why would they be following you 24/7?
5: Because they're using a program or a book show or something, and they put it on social media for a promo.
0: Right.
5: So this is the first of its time in New Zealand, and they're using that to publicise it to other countries.
0: Sure.
5: I'm the first one. But they're doing it without my consent.
0: Okay. Well, then I think you've probably got grounds to take that further with. I mean, I can't help you with that, but you certainly can't have your images or I doubt that people are following you 24/7. That would be very strange. Yeah, I don't know. I guess the police would be interested, would they? Would the police be? I don't know. You'd have to find out from someone from a legal point of view, if you've got the ability to pay for a lawyer, that could be something. Citizens' advice. Yeah, I wouldn't want that either, Emma. All the best finding your Christian radio. God bless you, by the way. I'll pray for you. Dear God, I know you're up there, God. Help Emma, now. Hallelujah. See, I told you it would work, Emma. Always listening. Dear Lord, guide Emma to find the right answers in terms of privacy. Do you hear me, Lord? Hallelujah. Hallelujah. Brilliant. It's always nice to know that your prayers have been answered. 1320 0800 80 1080 and 9292 is the text.
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2: So we had a bit more policy come out from the National Party yesterday, and they're promising now to extend paid parental leave from 26 to 30 weeks if re-elected.
3: Not follow this cockroach thing in India. They were complaining, as far as I could work out, about a whole bunch of different things, including jiggery-pokery in the exam system. This time the Education Minister quit. He quit over the weekend, so they called off the protest. So that was that. As I say, if you haven't got up to the story, don't worry, it's over.
1: 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Got an opinion? 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
4: 12 to 3. Hi, Roman. You said Pauline Hanson has a face like a smacked ass. Really, that's disgusting that a talkback host has to say that about anyone. It's unbelievable, says Pat. Pat, I completely agree. I can't believe how ugly she is either. It's. I'm glad you concur, but nothing much I can do about that. Poor old Pauline Hanson. And doesn't help that she speaks a lot of rubbish, does it? Unfortunate looking woman. Unfortunate politics. Goes hand in hand with her smacked ass of a face. Roman, there is a colour called double black and white. It helps white paint cover better. Ah, that's interesting. Isn't it funny that someone would be more outraged about an opinion I have of Pauline Hanson, rather than what she says, her racism, her bigotry. Isn't that incredible? But I'll pray for you, Pat. Roman, sadly, I think the lady was telling you it was 0 degrees inside her house, says Jean. No, she was. She was telling me it was 0 degrees in her house. And Auckland is on 6, but it does depend on which part of Auckland you're in. If you're at the airport where no one really lives, it's 6 degrees. If you're in a gully or something, then it won't be. 10 to 3. So, Chris, a few more challenges ahead for you.
5: Seems so, doesn't it?
4: Yeah, what the heck? So why did they delay the surgery again?
5: Well, hopefully it doesn't start while I'm talking to you, but I can't get rid of this jolly cough.
4: Oh.
5: Or congestion on the chest, for one. And secondly, a couple of weeks ago, they decided that they were going to give me, oh, there's this sort of nylon underwear where they give you the supply with a lot of pads and that.
4: Mm.
5: And after a week of that, I just said, I'm not doing this. This is crazy. You know, I'm going through these every half an hour. I think they supply about 30 or 40 in a bag. And I was going through them in 2 days, and I said, this is just embarrassing, demoralising. I need something done about this. So I went up to the Tauranga Hospital, and I said, could you please put a catheter in, because I'm fed up with washing my clothes and getting up twice a night to change all my bed clothes. So they did that. So the nurses and, I suppose, junior GP up then reported straight back and said, we don't think he's in a position to get his op done this Wednesday, so we're going to put it back to the 19th of August.
4: Yeah, so they want you to clear this infection. It's like the flu or a cold, a bad cold, is it?
5: Yeah, it's just a bad cold, man, yeah.
4: Yeah.
5: But I can't get rid of this jolly cough. It's just so annoying.
4: Yeah. Yeah, there's quite a lot of that stuff going around, but it doesn't help you to say that, I know, but you've got enough going on without having this as well.
5: Oh, heck yeah. It'll be like all my Christmases come at once after I have that operation. I'll be the happiest man in the world.
4: Yeah, I bet you will. And I just, so another few weeks, did you say 19th of August?
5: 19th of August, yeah, about 3.5 weeks.
4: Okay, all right. So all you can do is keep well as you can, right? And what else can you do?
5: Yeah, well, the thing is, I don't want to go too far with the conversation, but the thing is, sometimes these catheter bags are very poorly made and they split and you wake up and, oh, I don't need this way anymore. And
4: oh, no, that's a lot to be dealing with, isn't it?
5: Yeah, you're changing your bed clothes and washing them. And my washing machine hasn't stopped going for about 6 weeks.
4: Is there a community nurse that comes and helps sometimes or does anything to help in the house?

0: come back and inform us all. Thank you. Nothing worse than it's not your fault, because it's like that. You remember bits and pieces, but to make the effort to make the phone call to tell people about something you may have seen and you can't remember, it doesn't really help. Just makes people think, what? Yeah. Hi there, man. You could also say that Pauline Hanson has a face like a pit bull chewing a wasp. Oh, that's not a bad one. It's not bad. Gee, there's a wide range of texts coming in. I do need to pre-read them, though, in order to keep my job. 0800 80 1080 if you'd like to join in. I'm here for that. Here for you to have your say. A rubbish dump near you is never popular, but the Greymouth one is of great concern. This private dump near the waterworks of Greymouth.
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4: Mike Hosking, Marcus Lush, Matt Heath, Tyler Adams, all the names you can trust. 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
5: In this update, National Party leader Chris Luxon has ruled out working with the Opportunity Party after the election. Three recent polls have had the party, formerly known as Top, nearing the 5% threshold for getting into Parliament. Leader Keilai Wong has been adamant it'll work with any party if it gains enough votes. Luxon says National isn't aligned with Opportunity.
6: It's a vote for Labour and the Greens.
5: Wong says that's old-fashioned tribalism and her party is open to talks with National whenever it's ready. The government says it may move out the trigger for ending temporary fuel support payments as the Iran war escalates. The $50 weekly payments for lower-income working families are meant to last a year from April or until 91 octane stays cheaper than $3 a litre for a month. Finance Minister Nicola Willis expects we'll reach the four-week threshold this week, but says she's been officially warned it's likely to rise again and says she'll take that advice to Cabinet.
7: We will consider whether it is appropriate to remove them. We had a welcome blip, but it may not be continued.
5: The average advertised salary is edging up with the biggest wins in the regions. Trade Me jobs figures show Auckland's average salary rose slightly to $78,000 last quarter, pipping Wellington for top major city. Taranaki led year-on-year salary growth, rising 7%, with the West Coast and Bay of Plenty not far behind with 5 and 4%. Trade Me Jobs General Manager Greg Cassidy says it's good news for job seekers.
8: Interestingly, this quarter, Auckland takes the crown. Wellington had that last quarter. We've also seen the West Coast feature here holding the highest average salary of just over $79,000.
5: An infrastructure expert says New Zealand shouldn't outright reject the opportunity offered by new data centres. The Green Party wants a one-year pause on new artificial intelligence centres being consented. It says it would give regulations time to catch up to ensure new centres benefit the country. Infrastructure New Zealand Chief Executive Nick Leggett says there needs to be a balanced approach.
9: New Zealand, in its typical style, it's got to walk and chew gum at the same time. I think we've got to open the door to the opportunity, but also work out how we can maximise the benefit for New Zealand.
5: Police say they're disheartened by 7 road deaths over the weekend. The fatal crashes traversed the country from Northland to Dunedin, most closing major roads and state highways. A new study shows financial pressure is skewing milestones for many under 45s. Deloitte Global's 44-country survey finds two-thirds of Kiwi Gen Z

0: out there this week or next week. It just depends how bad it is.
1: That's news and sport. I'm Tony Doe.
2: Kia ora, this is James Daniels. My wife Diane and I have now downsized. We're in our new home in Elmbridge Mews. You know, elm like the tree, bridge like a bridge, and Mews like the All Black case. And we truly couldn't be happier. We're next to the stream opposite Preston's Park, close to Burwood Hospital. There's no body corp, but it is a community of downsizers. All our neighbours are at least 45 years old, meaning Elmbridge Mews is a quiet and peaceful little enclave. And I don't want to sound la-di-da, but these are highly spec'd, beautifully built homes. And the best bit is, we have fee simple titles, which means we get the capital gain. Now, the two-bedroom, single-level, standalone houses with internal access garaging have just been released. And the new show home is open Tuesday to Sunday, 10 until 4. To find out where we are, search Elmbridge Mews. 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
4: News Talk ZB Weather Watch 24/7 for Tuesday, July the 28th. Good to have your company this morning. And the forecast for your day for Northland and Auckland, partly cloudy. Isolated showers becoming confined to the west of Northland by this afternoon. Coromandel Peninsula, Bay of Plenty and Waikato to Wellington, including the central high country. Fine and frosty, severe in sheltered places. Gisborne and the Wairoa district, partly cloudy, and there'll be some showers in there as well. The remainder of Hawke's Bay, the Tararua district and Wairarapa, fine and frosty. Buller to Westland, cloud at times with a shower or two possibly this morning. Nelson, Marlborough, Canterbury and Otago, mainly fine and frosty. Severe in sheltered places, high cloud at times about Otago and Canterbury. Southland and Fiordland, a few showers around Fiordland and Rakiura, Stewart Island. Otherwise, mainly fine, but the odd shower about the south coast this morning and out to the Chatham Islands, partly cloudy and some remaining showers there will clear before dawn. The warmest place at the moment, still Nugget Point, a sensational spot on the Otago coastline. 10 degrees at the lighthouse there, and the coolest is Waiuru, now on -4.8.
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4: Morning to you, welcome and welcome back. No Mai Hoki Mai, I'm Roman Travers. I'm here till 5. This is News Talk ZB. The free phone number works from any phone, 0800 80 1080. 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

9:03 this Tuesday morning, just watching some amazing gymnastics. Just the ability of these people, the flexibility, makes me feel incredibly old, to be honest. So, yeah, lots happening in the Commonwealth Games. You might be watching at times, and if you want a feedback on what you've seen, that's absolutely fine as well. 0800 80 1080, the text 9292. It could be that you have friends or family that are competing or they're watching. I'd like to hear some of those stories. It's always nice to hear that New Zealand connection, with New Zealand doing very well at the Games. They put up the medal table before. I think we're sitting on about 8th. It's not about that for me. It's just about how well we do, which I guess is the same thing for some people. Now, what we have been talking about is the death of a couple of very famous people. Yesterday, the death of Jim Hopkins, announced last night at about 9 o'clock last night. He's died at the age of 80. Jim Hopkins, a well-known broadcaster and a councillor in the South Island with the Waitaki district. I think he was working right up until he died.

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5: 21 past 3 here through till 5 this morning. If you've sent a text in, I will catch up on those. There's every chance I'll get to them before 5. Wishful thinking maybe, but there's lots there. Feel free to call though. 0800 80 1080. Hi, Wesley.
6: Hey, Roman. There is a major internet outage coming from America. So platforms like Facebook, Messenger, Instagram, and other platforms are currently experiencing service disruptions. Mm. New Zealand companies don't seem to be affected at the moment. And that's according to website Down Detector.
5: Mm-hmm.
6: It's mainly platforms operating out of America. But Facebook and Instagram being some of the big ones that are used here, I'm getting reports that people are getting logged out. The platforms are not even working at all.
5: Okay, so I'm looking at an internet global map at the moment, and the only outages I can see are in the US, it looks like parts of Europe, and the Middle East, of course, being troubled there. Asia as well, but nothing in New Zealand or Australia.
6: We are getting off lightly at the moment, but no guarantees that we could stay that way.
5: But Wesley, that's not a great way. That's like putting the fear of God into people into something that may not happen. There is no internet outage here.
6: No, not within New Zealand, but I'm getting reports that American-based platforms like Facebook and them that operate here are experiencing disruption.
5: Mm-hmm. Okay.
6: But on lighter news, I actually met Kathy a few years ago when she came into Manor Street McDonald's when I was working there.
5: Kathy, oh, the previous caller, Kathy.
6: Yes.
5: All right. Okay. How did you work that out?
6: I recognized her voice.
5: Good Lord. Okay.
6: So, yeah, it was good to hear from her. But yeah, I thought I'd let you know that there is a service outage for a number of platforms. So people texted in and asking what's going on. At least people could be aware.
5: Yeah. Okay. Well, it's, I'm not experiencing any outages here. My internet is just the same as anyone else's, and things are working nicely. Mind you, I'm not on Facebook or Instagram, so your point could be quite valid in that regard. What am I on? Nothing. Boring. What am I missing out on? Nothing is the answer. I've just got hours and hours and hours of my life back by not being on social media. But yeah, let me know if you are, as Wesley said, if there's any disruption, if you're unable to access photos of funny cats and poached eggs, I'm sure your life will be okay. I have faith that you'll be all right. If you are suffering withdrawal symptoms, open your fridge, poach some eggs and take some photos yourself. 25 past 3.

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5: 26 past 3. Going back to the call from Yvonne. Yvonne called about half an hour ago and was talking about a program she watched on the telly where women are being lured from some countries to China for something. And a text has come in to corroborate that particular claim, Yvonne. Tongan women are being lured to China. Check Barbara Drever's story. Oh, okay. Well, what more can you tell me about that? If you've seen the story, feel free to tell me more about that. 0800 80 10 80. Hi there, Mark.
6: Good morning, Roman.
5: Hey, Mark.
6: How you going? All good?
5: Yeah.
6: Yeah. Two things. Poor Chris, I feel for the man because I've had a catheter in for about a week and that was enough for me. Like, it drove me potty in the head. Just like, it's very uncomfortable. It's just, and they do leak a lot, you know.
5: Oh, look, this is terrible because this has been going on for months for Chris.
6: I think he might have to just say, look, I'm not sick anymore to get it done because, how long do you have to wait to get it done? I know he's got a cough, but a cough shouldn't stop him from having is he having a prostate operation, is he?
5: Look, I'm not. Yeah, so he has been quite public with what he's going through. Yes, in general terms, that's what he is having. And what else can I tell you about that? Other than that, it's just been months and months. And look, it's the anaesthetist actually that said, "I'm not prepared to put you under when you've got this cold going on. We need to clear that first. So let's just leave it to the professionals to make the right call."
6: Yeah. You're talking about tips too, Roma. I'm in Henderson. We've got one at the end of Lincoln Road in the concourse and also at Rosebank Road, but in commercial areas, not so much residential.
5: Yeah.
6: Yeah.
5: So does that cause any problems?
6: Well, only when you get close to the tip you can smell it, but and all the seagulls and all that, like, but I don't really know because, you can smell it, but that's basically it, you know?
5: Yeah. So is it just on the whole smell thing, I thought the whole thing with Auckland was that you were shoving all your foodie bits into the funny little food bin to be composted or something. Where does all that food stuff go?
6: To be honest with you, I don't really know. I started using them, but then I thought, well, you were saying, and remember the school days, primary school, we had the incinerators. They used to burn anything in incinerators. Like, I don't know why they don't do that again, like, you know?
5: Well, they don't do it because they're burning a whole lot of toxic stuff and destroying the atmosphere, basically. But there are incinerators now that burn and don't put out an exhaust. So, yeah, on a big scale, that is, with energy creation too. But they're multi-million dollars of infrastructure that we're never going to do. We can't even fix our roads.
6: It's mind-boggling. It's like really, it's crazy, isn't it?
5: The previous government looked at it and they were quite right. It was too expensive, but everything's too expensive. You're never going to look at something like that and say, oh,

is what we're talking about. It's quite an incredible story, and it's not a cheap investment, but the money you're saving and freeing up all of that land as cities get bigger and bigger, where's Wellington going to put its next dump? Where's Dunedin going to put it? Where you could say, well, there's plenty of land. Well, is that the right attitude to have? Collectively, shouldn't the whole country be investing in something like what Sweden has? Have a look at the stories. Even the ABC have run stories on that. Australian media. How Sweden is successfully turning waste into energy. The Nordic waste war. Isn't that bizarre? They're screaming out for more to burn to create energy. Absolutely incredible. And the building is just incredible to look at. In terms of modern architecture, anyway. Thanks, Rawiri. Good to hear from you. 0800 80 1080 9292 is the text. 2424.

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0: 2324, lots to talk about. No one wants rubbish dumps, do they? They don't want prisons. They don't probably don't want airports either. Although airports offer you hours of entertainment. Not so much like a rubbish dump, really, is there? It's not quite what you're looking for. But the Greymouth dump, this private dump, is causing real problems with the locals and the council. All sorts of weird stuff being dumped there and very close to their water supply. Hi there, Richard. Welcome.
6: Hey, g'day, mate. How you going, Roman?
0: Yeah, good, good. You're back from Fiji?
6: Yeah, yeah. And geez, it's like someone left the freezer door open in New Zealand.
0: Yes.
6: It's a bit chilly.
0: Yeah, heck yeah.
6: But, mate, I woke up this morning about 2 a.m. And I just woke up feeling incredibly grateful, and I couldn't get back to sleep. Thought, right, off I go. So I'm walking along Tāmaki Drive, and I just rounded the yacht club there, and I'm looking out towards Auckland City, and the wind, mate, there's no wind, and all the lights of the port and the city are sparkling. I got that Rihanna song, you know, Diamond, Shine Bright Like a Diamond.
0: Yes.
6: Is playing in my head.
0: Nice.
6: As I'm looking at this just incredible view. Hey, you got me excited talking about CRL.
0: Mm.
6: And I was in the city on the weekend. I went down to the old Academy Cinema on Lawn Street there by the public library. And I shortcut it through Atrium on Elliot. And you walk around Auckland City, mate, and every second shop is for lease.
0: Mm.
6: And, you know, all these empty shops. I mean, you talk to business owners and they said, there's no foot traffic. Why is that? CRL interruptions, bus lanes, parking, knocking down downtown car park, all of the stuff that's going on. And one of these small business owners, I've known him for probably about 10 years. He's been in business for 50. He's actually had to sell his house because it's cheaper for him to continue to pay his staff and try and keep the business operating. And he's hanging on and hanging on. And, you know, I just don't think it's good enough that we can say to these small business owners that, oh, CRL's opening a Sunday in the second half of 2026, mate, you know?
0: Mm.
6: You know, we've already seen a 7.9% increase in our rates because of the cost overrun. Delay after delay after delay. The city's been like a city of road cones for the last 6 years.
0: Mm-hmm.
6: And I think we owe our people more. And, you know, like if they're running and the trains and, you know, you've got execs that are going on trains and testing out the system, mate, we should be able to fast-track this thing, not just, oh, 1 week we're going to do a tour of this station, next week we're going to do a tour of this station. Our economy is suffering, and we need people back in the city. We need people shopping. We need businesses, you know, head above the water again.
0: Yeah.
6: We need a bit of hope, a bit of optimism for our country.
0: Well, my biggest fear, along with other people, is that will they come back when the CRL is open? Will people use it? They better.
6: Yeah, look, I think people will because the motorways are so bad. the congestion, you know, a bit of rain to get

0: Yeah, counsellor, comedian, played a straight back when he had to. Very quick-witted. Feel free to comment on that as well. Thank you, Clarence. 0800 80 10 80 is the number. Hi, Nigel.
1: Good morning there, Roman. Are you a coffee connoisseur or you just drink tea instead?
0: Both.
1: What's your go-to hot drink?
0: Both.
1: Both. So have you been drinking the Greggs brand, have you?
0: Oh, never. No, I wouldn't put myself through instant coffee. Why would you do that to yourself?
1: Oh, it's quicker to bake.
0: Well, I'm not really focused on the speed of making a drink. I want to enjoy it. And for me, instant coffee, no, it's not for me. Are you an instant coffee fan?
1: Well, I enjoy going out to a coffee shop and having one out there. They don't have instant coffee. They make it.
0: Thank God.
1: Differently.
0: Yeah, thank God they don't.
1: Yeah, like if you go to Starbucks, for instance, or the coffee club, that's not instant coffee at those places, is it?
0: Shouldn't be. Not for $5.50 a cup.
1: That's right. That's right. That's minimum. The Grande Flat White at Starbucks now is $8.
0: What?
1: And the coffee clubs, this is in Dunedin. Is it cheaper in Auckland at Starbucks?
0: I've never been to a Starbucks, Nigel.
1: Have you been to a coffee club in Auckland?
0: Maybe not by choice. No, I like to go to little individually owned cafes where you know they're going to make a great coffee.
1: Yeah, ones that are not sort of a family business or something that's not nationwide or a multinational.
0: Well, I'm not opposed to the multinational. I just want to go somewhere where they make a good coffee and they're not charging me $8 for the coffee, which they spill en route to the table. There's 50 cents of coffee sitting in the saucer. And I'm one of those people that goes, oh, yeah, don't worry about it. What am I saying don't worry about it for? Or you get it and you drink it in one gulp. You know, that was like tepid at best. But yeah. I know people have a penchant for going to coffee shops that have all those syrups. And as I said, a friend of mine was very, very, very confronted when she asked for a super frappuccino, vanilla flavoured, blah, blah, blah, blah, blah. And this bloke just looked at her with a straight face and said, I'm sorry, we only make coffee for adults. And she was very floored by that. But yes, oh, good on you, Nigel. Have yourself a coffee. I'll be back soon. Yeah, delicious.
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8: In this update, the government says its expanded family boost scheme is paying off. Almost 100,000 families have now received at least one payment to help with early childhood education costs. It follows the government lifting the ECE fee rebate, raising the maximum weekly payment, and widening eligibility last year. Finance Minister Nicola Willis says 54,000 families received a payment in the March quarter of last year.
5: By comparison, for the March 2026 quarter, 62,830 families had received a payment under the scheme. So that's a 15%

0: the semis. In football, Tottenham manager Roberto De Zerbi is reflecting on the added benefits of their trip to New Zealand for the pre-season friendly against Auckland FC. Spurs ended up 2-0 winners in front of 40,000 fans at Eden Park. He's counting the positives from their first pre-season hit-out.
1: The young players played very, very well, the right spirit, with the right qualities as well. And the second half played 30 minutes with the older players. We didn't concede, we didn't suffer any injuries, and that is important news.
0: In basketball, the NBL playoffs have been decided after the completion of the regular season. Auckland and Canterbury will host semi-finals next Saturday and Sunday, respectively, before the final on August the 9th. The eliminator matches will feature third-placed Southland against sixth-placed Tauranga on Wednesday, before fourth-ranked Wellington meet fifth-ranked Otago on Thursday. That's news and sport. I'm Tony Doe.
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6: News Talk ZB Weather Watch 24/7 for Tuesday, July the 28th, the last Tuesday for the month. For Northland and Auckland today, partly cloudy. Isolated showers becoming confined to the west of Northland by this afternoon. Coromandel Peninsula, Bay of Plenty and Waikato to Wellington, including the central high country, fine and frosty, severe in sheltered places. Gisborne and the Wairoa District, cloudy periods and isolated showers. The remainder of Hawke's Bay and the Tararua District, also for Wairarapa, fine and frosty. Buller to Westland, your Tuesday will be cloudy at times with a shower or two possibly this morning. Nelson, Marlborough, Canterbury and Otago, mainly fine and frosty, severe in sheltered places. High cloud at times about Otago and Canterbury. Southland and Fiordland, a few showers around Fiordland and Stewart Island. Otherwise mainly fine, but the odd shower about the south coast this morning. The Chatham Islands, partly cloudy. Remaining showers will clear before dawn. The warmest place at the moment has been Nugget Point all morning on the Otago coast. 8.8 at the lighthouse there. And the coolest is now Taumarunui on -4.6.
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6: Kia ora, good morning, welcome along. This is News Talk ZB. I'm Roman Travers. I'm here till 5 this morning. There's a free phone number that's there for you from anything that you would normally make a phone call from. That will be free, 0800 80 1080. A text with its very small charge, 9292. 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

9 past 4, here through till 5 this morning. 0800 80 1080 is the number to call. The Commonwealth Games are going on. They're onto the lawn bowls at the moment. There's been some amazing gymnastics to, just incredible. I was just talking to one of our journalists out in the newsroom about what I've been watching. Jenny was asking me, what have you been watching? So I told her.

Well, yeah, get some conversation going, by the way. If you'd like to talk about Jim Hopkins, the great New Zealand veteran broadcaster and Waitaki District Councillor. He's died at the age of 80. You might have fond memories of him. I'm picking young farmer type people. People involved with that will remember him being the MC, the presenter for most of those young farmer type competitions that I can remember. I don't know who's been doing that in recent years. He was a reporter and a presenter for both news, current affairs and light documentaries, and wrote the best-selling book Blokes and Sheds, which also became a TV series. Well known for his wit, he was a regular on radio and TV panel shows. In fact, Andrew Dickens was telling me when Andrew hosted a Sunday show that Jim Hopkins was a panellist for him on that. And then Mike was just saying, yeah, he knew him. Mike was busy typing away, but he could hear our conversation, just made the comment. So I think most of Jim, would it be fair to say that most of Jim Hopkins' radio career was in the South Island? I think. I don't recall him being on radio in the North Island, but that's, it doesn't really matter where radio is. It doesn't really matter where I am. I'm on your radio, so it doesn't really matter where I'm sitting. I don't think. 21 past four. And also Bill Oddie, who's died at the age of 85. Many of us will remember quite fondly just how silly and funny the Goodies really were.

0: Yes, Bill Oddie has died at the age of 85. He became a household name in the 1970s, part of that zany TV comedy. There were three of them, and they were all hilarious. And then he began concentrating on his love of wildlife as one of the original hosts on the BBC TV's Spring Watch and other shows about bird watching. I don't know if they... Did they screen here in New Zealand? If you can recall seeing Bill Oddie on any of those bird-type bird-watching programs, let me know. What else was he involved with? Well, he's just multi-talented. A celebrity, a wildlife presenter, broadcaster, comedian, writer, songwriter, musician, and a conservationist. So, a very rich life. And it wasn't always easy for him. He struggled with being ditched from some of those TV shows in more recent years. In 2009, he was dropped as a presenter, and he described the next 12 months as the toughest of his life, and struggling with depression and a bipolar disorder as well. And he got the OBE in 2003 for services to wildlife conservation. An extraordinary diverse range of skills, you'd have to say, right? 0800 80 1080 9292, the text, 4:23.
1: 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Call 0800 80 1080. 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
2: Fearless, focused, informed. It's the Mike Hosking Breakfast.
3: Maternity leave got its day in the sun, part policy, part political scrap, as it turned out. Nicola Willis is the National Party finance spokesperson. Any regrets going after Brooke and turning it into what it became?
4: I absolutely didn't do that. Brooke has achieved a lot in her role, whether it's repealing fair pay agreements, health and safety reform, expanding 90-day trials.
3: That list of Brooke stuff you just gave, you didn't give yesterday, and you know it. So someone's got to you overnight and giving you a big long list of all the Brookisms that you needed to give us this morning.
4: Not true, Mike. I was asked a question.
3: I watched it. I watched the whole thing live. You didn't give me that list.
2: 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Got an opinion? 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
5: 25 past 4, here till 5 this morning. Hope things aren't too cold for you around the country. It's very chilly on the desert road. Taumarunui has the coolest on minus 4.6 at the moment. Stewart Island's very tropical. 10 degrees on Stewart Island. Queenstown, 0. Blenheim, minus 1. Masterton, minus 3. Taupo, minus 1. Rotorua, minus 2. Yeah, it's all very chilly, but it is winter. I hope you've got plenty of warm stuff on, whether you're in bed or out there doing something. Morning to you, Helga.
6: Oh, hi. Just went on the tour with you through the new underground railway station. It was very interesting.
5: Sorry, what do you mean you went on the tour with me?
6: I was online and all you group going through the new stations underground.
5: Oh, yeah. Okay. Yeah. Amazing.
6: Fascinating. Yeah. Beautiful.
5: Mm. Yeah.
6: I actually worked 10 years for Auckland Transport. Doing marketing, I was there when they opened the Britomart. I promoted the hop card. Went round all the businesses for the park and ride on North Shore. I just worked at Kingston Railway Station, all the stations around Auckland, standing on the seat when it was pouring with rain. So I know the whole thing.
5: Yes.
6: But that was beautiful. I mean, Britomart's nice. But that one is stunning. I've got a job for a young friend 2 months ago. I told him about what I used to do, and he went and all dressed up, and he got a job. So he's so happy. And he's been down to look at where you went too.
5: Incredible. Yeah. Yeah, I felt quite fortunate having the chance to go and have a look at that. I actually got it all wrong. I thought we were going for a ride on a train. I got overly excited about being on the underground, but of course it was no train rides. There were people sitting there with laptops and stopwatches, and they were timing everything, looking at the sign changes, looking at the times of the trains running, and they're doing all of that. The trains come into the station quite quick. Yeah, forget about that. It's like being in London. You don't want to be too close to the edge. And there are all sorts of alarm systems too. If people get beyond a certain line while the train is thundering in, alarms will ring. Security's going to be very tight. The artwork is incredible. It's not just a dungy old, you know, dark, poorly lit kind of construction. It's just lovely. And very clean, of course, because no one's using it. Thank you, Helga. Very nice of you to call. 28 past 4. Hiram, man, do you have any audio of Jim Hopkins? I honestly can't remember his face or his voice. Sorry, my mind has gone blank, says Muzz. Yeah, oh no, I do. And this is quite recent audio of Jim Hopkins. This is Jim trying to get you to vote for him as an Oamaru candidate for the Waitaki District Council.
7: Hi, I'm Jim Hopkins and I'm standing as a councillor in the Oamaru ward, hoping to be re-elected for another 3 years as a councillor here in Waitaki. So my top priorities are basically making change work, because there's a lot of it coming. All the water reforms are going to have a huge impact, however they're finally delivered. RMA changes are turning up. We've got the government saying that they're going to introduce rates capping legislation, which I suspect will be quite popular until people realise the impacts. And right now, I think, I don't think Wellington really understands and never has actually fully understood or respected local government. And now, and one of the other very important things I think we need to do is actually get provincial New Zealand and rural New Zealand's message through the parliament and politicians and bureaucrats in the capital. It's up to you to decide who's right for the role. I'm happy to let my record speak for itself. There are recordings of council meetings. Look for people who ask questions, can analyse issues, can think originally, and can actually focus on what matters to the community. And if, as I say, my record represents that and satisfies you, then I offer you my service.
5: There you go, the voice of Jim Hopkins, who has died at the age of 80. That might ring bells for people, and that would only be in the last year or two. Him trying to get people to vote for him, that will not be happening anymore, but he leaves a rich legacy working for the council right up until his later years, and also as a broadcaster. Very comical at times, very quick-witted. I'm very happy to hear those stories that you remember. You may have been at some of those Young Farmer of the Year type events where he has been the presenter MC. So let's hear from you. 0800 80 1080 9292 the text. 4:30.
8: Kia ora, this is James Daniels. My wife Diane and I have now downsized. We're in our new home in Elmbridge Mews. You know, elm like the tree, bridge like a bridge, and Mews like the All Black case. And we truly couldn't be happier. We're next to the stream opposite Preston's Park, close to Burwood Hospital. There's no body corp, but it is a community of downsizers. All our neighbours are at least 45 years old, meaning Elmbridge Mews is a quiet and peaceful little enclave. And I don't want to sound la-di-da, but these are highly specced, beautifully built homes. And the best bit is, we have fee simple titles, which means we get the capital gain. 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And the new show home is open Tuesday to Sunday, 10 until 4. To find out where we are, search Elmbridge Mews. 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
5: 28:25 here through till 5 this morning. Hi, Roman. Chris rang up through to Jim the other night. He was really upset by what he's going through. I'm not going to read all the detail of that out because Chris has actually been on the phone since you've texted us through and let us know that his surgery has been delayed until August. At the mid of August, a few weeks away yet. But that's a text. My heart goes out to this guy, says Michelle. Yeah, thank you, Michelle. Very kind indeed. I think a lot of people are attached to the journey that Chris is on. A very long journey indeed, and not one that you'd wish upon anyone. So we do wish him all the very best. He needs to recover from his heavy cold before they can progress with any surgery, though. Roman, if all politicians were like Pauline Hanson, they would be stacked 10 high at the Greymouth dump. The locals would applaud it and never make a News Talk ZB topic. Yeah, it's a bit, okay. So yeah, the Pauline Hanson thing was all about the court case. She was challenging her, the ruling against her for her racist outburst against another MP, and that's been upheld. The Australian court has upheld the racial discrimination ruling against Pauline Hanson. She will not be happy about that. But, you know, tough. And the sooner people like her are not in politics, the better. Yeah, she made this terrible reference to a policy. It's a white Australia policy, which was running from 1901 to the 1970s. Where Australia banned non-white immigrants. She was talking to a far-right activist called Tommy Robinson. That may ring bells for you. And in that podcast, Tommy Robinson asked Pauline Hanson how Australia had ended up with Pakistanis

0: worked on at Kaitaia Hospital. Great teams, lots of laughs. Melanomas, there were 6 of them removed. I remain attentive. Gee, that's a lot of melanomas, isn't it? Have you started wearing sunblock and a hat? G'day, Roman. I just tuned in. Fire it up and use the energy to power up. Simple as that. These transfer systems are just the start. I would like to now return on... I would like to know the return on New Zealand rubbish industry. I think you're talking about these council, these massive furnaces overseas. They are... The future's been there for a long time. We're miles away from anything like that because it's way too expensive. But what's the cost of not doing it? 2250 800 80 1080.
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2: Kia ora, this is James Daniels. My wife Diane and I have now downsized. We're in our new home in Elmbridge Mews. 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And we truly couldn't be happier. We're next to the stream opposite Preston's Park, close to Burwood Hospital. There's no body corp, but it is a community of downsizers. All our neighbours are at least 45 years old, meaning Elmbridge Mews is a quiet and peaceful little enclave. 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And the best bit is, we have fee simple titles, which means we get the capital gain. Now, the two-bedroom, single-level, standalone houses with internal access garaging have just been released. And the new show home is open Tuesday to Sunday, 10 until 4. To find out where we are, search Elmbridge Mews. 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
0: 18:25. A few more texts while you're thinking of calling. Don't think about calling. Call 0800 80 1080. It's not the thought that counts. It's the putting right that counts. That's that guy from the Nauranga Gorge, L.V. Martin and Son. No, just call anyway. 0800 80 1080. Roman, would this mega furnace solve our expedient funeral issues in regards to the cost of dying discussed over the past few days? I think you've got your furnaces muddled up. No. Interested to know how much energy is produced and what land mass would be left for the living as opposed to burial. Your opinion would be greatly appreciated. Thank you kindly, says Rob. Oh, I haven't really thought about that. But these... Yeah, no, you've got your furnaces confused. This is for waste. All rubbish. And I'm sure that in the countries that have them, they'll be pulling some of the recycling out for doing stuff that they can with, I don't know, glass, some plastics. But they actually do burn the majority of what they have because of the energy it creates and the lack of output, the lack of pollution that's created. I'm a big fan of cremation. If that's your general question, it's very disrespectful to talk badly about cemeteries, but what a waste of real estate, honestly. Some of them are absolutely beautiful, though. The Clareville Cemetery, that's a cracker. Great views out to the Tararuas. Morning, Roman. I use the Bird ID app while I'm tramping, regard says Roberta. Good on you, Roberta. So someone in the bush says, what's that bird? And if you don't know if it's a tui or a Korimako, the bell bird, you're pulling out your bird app. But which is the bird app that you use? Those apps I mentioned, Merlin, I don't know if that's, is it available here? Does it work in New Zealand? And Birda, B-I-R-D-A, 12 million downloads. Incredible. It's nice to know what bird you're looking at, you know, what bird is singing away. Hi, Roman, I hope this doesn't sound silly, but quite often I go to fruit vegetable stores when I'm out on the road. I quite often see birds of all kinds picking at the fruit inside and outside. They could spread bird flu if humans eat fruit.

No, it's not zoonotic. You're talking about the process of zoonosis. And there have been very rare cases of transmission to humans. But generally speaking, it's not a zoonotic disease. I've never seen birds in a fruit shop. That would drive the fruit shop people bananas, so to speak, wouldn't it? Oh, that'd be annoying. Very hungry birds, I guess. Hiram, man, cheap branded store brands are real coffee. Oh, is that a brand? R-E-A-L in capitals. Real coffee. The more expensive ones are low quality with flavour enhancers added. Adding some cinnamon makes cheap, real coffee. Coffee is delicious and the real deal. I don't know what... is real a brand? Is it? I don't know. I don't understand the whole wanting to put vanilla or hazelnut in a coffee. You may as well just have a hot drink with that in it and call it a hazelnut hot drink. Each to their own, but there are cafes that refuse to serve those syrupy things, as I've said. They get quite protective of their real coffee. Roman, what's the point of the Christchurch people building a new stadium if SOD and FNM are only going to have a concert in Wellington? Oh, I don't know. I don't even know who those people are. No idea. Roman, we loved Jim Hopkins and we love you also. Kind regards, Ray and Sparky. Good stuff. Thank you, Ray and Sparky. Roman, Starbucks coffee is absolute rubbish, as is the coffee club. Oh, they don't do good coffee? I don't know. I just don't know why people go to Starbucks. You get great big, huge containers filled with fluffy, flappy, frappuccino-y, you know, what the heck am I drinking here? It looks like an ice cream. I know my girls always, that when they were little, my girls always liked going to the one in Queenstown if we were on holiday. I'd sit there watching them drinking something that didn't even resemble a hot drink. It was kind of large and fluffy and looked more like an ice cream, really. I think it was the free internet that they loved more than anything, though. Who doesn't love free internet? Hands up. I can't see you, actually.

0: News Talk ZB, the bloke's name is B Caves. Well, that's the name of the band. B as in B-E-E. Caves as in can't see a thing. B Caves, running home to you. Cracking track, cracking track. 10 to 5, I reckon there's time to squeeze in at least one. One top quality call from you on 0800 80 1080. You might want to pay homage to Jim Hopkins, who's died yesterday at the age of 80, the fabulous broadcaster and councillor from Waitaki. And also Bill Oddie, bonkers, good fun, comedian, presenter, excellent broadcaster. He's died at the age of 85. For those that remember the goodies, 925 0800 80 1080.
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0: 8 to 5. Apparently there's a bloke here talking about an app that he uses in the bush called the New Zealand Checklist Bird app. Well, that's a good one. Thank you. Well, that'll work. Much better than having a bird app that doesn't recognise. We don't have cuckoos and robins and things like the robins overseas. So, you know, that's good. Good advice. Thank you. Very good morning to you, Ray.
5: Good morning, Roman. Yeah, just saying that Bill Oddie, I've seen various programs on TV about thing there, the bird thing. He's does the same. Richard Bryars used to do the same sort of thing there, and there was various ones. The things there. Another one was that the guy was Manuel in Fawlty Towers. He did them as well. Yeah, Andy Sachs. Yeah. Also, you've heard of Robert Harris Coffees?
0: Yes.
5: Yeah. I'll put a dig in for the one in Greymouth here. Okay. It looks after me. The coffee there is beautiful coffee. And it's a $7.20 for a large, and you get 10 stamps, and you put your phone number and put your 10 stamps, you get a free one.
0: Yeah, I've actually been to that one in Greymouth quite a few times. It is a really good coffee shop. Yeah,
5: Robert, he's quite a popular. It's there's always a heap of

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6: Good morning, it's 5 o'clock. I'm Neva Reddy Manu. TikTok's proving to be a powerful tool for New Zealand businesses. A new Infometrics report shows the social media platform helped boost the local economy by an estimated $1.2 billion last year. It found more than 670,000 New Zealanders are visiting restaurants and cafes or making other purchases after discovering them on TikTok. Infometrics principal economist Brad Olson says around 309,000 Kiwi businesses are using the platform each month.
7: All the way through to small little coffee carts across the country who have got some unique, interesting content and they're able to bring in more customers because of it.
6: The Prime Minister's promising a practical approach to reconsidering fuel support payments. Lower-income working families have been receiving $50 a week since April in response to the fuel crisis stemming from the US-Iran conflict. It was due to last a year, or until the price held below $3 a litre for 4 weeks. But this is being reviewed given oil price unpredictability. Christopher Luxon says Cabinet will make a decision as a team.
8: All the Cabinet members, irrespective of their party, are very well aware of the potential yo-yo effect of the conflict at the moment. I mean, since last week we've seen the price of oil go up another $20, so we're all going to be quite pragmatic.
6: Meanwhile, Labor's promising to set out which parties it will or won't work with soon as Nationals leader rules out working with Opportunity. Christopher Luxon says Opportunity aligns more with the left and they won't be joining a National-led coalition. Labor so far hasn't ruled any party out, including New Zealand First, despite Winston Peters saying his party won't consider working with Labor. An appeal for councils to be more vocal about stopping the daily overflows of untreated wastewater. The latest performance report from water services regulator Taumata Arawai states many water networks are under severe and immense pressure. Spokesperson Sarah McFall says on average, there are 31 wastewater overflows being discharged into the environment a day. She says it's often due to people putting things down the drain they shouldn't.
9: So one of our recommendations is for councils and network operators to think about campaigns to see if we can get people to change their behaviour.
6: The West Coast's job market is punching above its weight. TradeMe data shows the region had the country's highest average advertised salary in the second quarter at more than $79,000. Job listings also rose 7% year on year. Development West Coast Chief Executive Heath Milne says demand for highly skilled workers, particularly in the minerals sector, is driving the trend.
10: And the second thing is that we are finding that recruitment is challenging, and hence those higher salaries are offered here on the coast to try and meet that demand.
6: Veteran broadcaster and Waitaki District Councillor Jim Hopkins has died at the age of 80. Hopkins' career spanned television, radio, newspapers and publishing before he devoted nearly two decades to local government. The Waitaki District Council says he was a beloved councillor who will be remembered with respect and gratitude. And in the UK, British TV presenter and comedian Bill Oddie has died at the age of 85. He first found fame in the 1970s as a member of comic trio The Goodies, alongside Tim Brooke-Taylor and Graham Garden. He went on to host BBC's Spring Watch and other bird-watching shows.
11: News Talk ZB Sport. Dave Rennie sought advice from one of his All Blacks coaching predecessors on how to succeed on a tour of South Africa. John Hart mentored the 1996 side that won a test series in the Republic for the first time. The pair caught up for a chinwag last month. Rennie says one thing Hart underlined was the value of being one team.
12: That was a strong thought of ours too. I don't want half

0: way.
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4: It's 5:14. So the Greens want firefighters to have automatic ACC cover when they get cancer from inhaling carcinogens. So they put a members' bill in the tin, and the firefighters' union says they'll keep fighting it until it becomes law. Wattie Watson is the National Secretary of the Professional Firefighters Union and joins me now. Hello, Wattie.
5: Good morning. Sorry, I've got a cold this morning, so not a great voice for your listeners.
4: That's okay. So at the moment, what happens if a firefighter gets a bit of cancer and wants some ACCs?
5: Yeah, what happens now is a long, drawn process. The firefighter has to do research, try and document the types of fires that they've attended, the numbers of fires that they've attended, when they undertook training, etc., to try and demonstrate when they were exposed to the carcinogens. Normally those cases are rejected, and so then we have to go through a review and sometimes an appeal process.
4: Why are they rejected?
5: Oh, ACC or FEMS rejects it. It just seems to be the issue. And so the Firefighters Union, which is fully funded by a membership, we spend a lot of money fighting those, and most of the time, at the end of a legal process, we do get that cancer covered.
4: Have firefighters learned from this as time has gone on, and do they keep a log of every fire and every possible carcinogenic event?
5: No, and that's not actually necessary. What the research shows us is that it's accumulation of exposures. Firefighters can never be fully protected because the uniform that they wear when they're fighting fires, that yellow uniform that everyone sees, has to be able to breathe. Otherwise, they would die from metabolic heat buildup.
4: Yeah.
5: And so they absorb it through the smoke, through their skin, and then it's just accumulation of that generally results in the cancer.
4: So how common is it for a firefighter to develop cancer? Does it exceed normal levels?
5: Oh, absolutely. Depending on the cancer, there's a huge amount of research around the world and studies into it's one of the most studied occupations for occupational cancer. Sometimes it's 5, 10, even 100 times more than the general population to get a particular cancer.
4: Okay, so this proposal is in the tin. If parties get on board, this could get through the House before the election. However, you don't think they're going to get support. You're not going to get support. Why do you think that?
5: Oh, no, I do think we'll get support. We're going to work hard to get that support. We're calling on all parties to put their politicking aside, their partisan politics aside. I don't know why anyone would not support this bill. The Australians have it everywhere. The Canadians have very similar. The Americans, it's just gone through in Norway. It's only fair that New Zealand firefighters have that access too.
4: Well, Wattie, look after yourself. Get well. Have some lemon, honey and ginger. And thank you so much for your time. Wattie Watson, who is the New Zealand Professional Fire Union's National Secretary. By the way, these guys have been fighting this for 15 years. And they say they'll never give up. Now, look, I was really surprised this morning to come into work and find out that TikTok, which, of course, I'm not on. Of course, I'm not of the age, am I? TikTok is apparently helping boost New Zealand's GDP. And I thought they were just a foreign-owned firm owned by China who was stealing all our money, all our advertising dollars, and repatriating it back to China. But apparently they do good, and we'll talk more about this next.
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4: We're talking to Donna DeMeo in about half an hour's time about an appeals court which has ruled that Pauline Hanson racially discriminated against another senator. But hey, guess what? Australia's having the same debate as us. The nation's sprawling suburbs of single-story homes

0: 9,000 businesses use it, and it supports 10,000 jobs and $1.2 billion worth of economic activity, they say. It's 5:24.
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0: News Talk ZB. All right, the lead story on the news last night, Christopher Luxon ruling out working with the Opportunity Party, otherwise known as TOP. I don't see how a 4% party deserves to be the lead story, but here we are. Now, there was some speculation that Chris Luxon's decision was made on the fly. It might not have been fully thought out. He didn't seem so certain about himself as he walked away from the press cameras, or at least that's Kieran McAnulty's perception of it. But here, how do I feel? It is no surprise that the National Party don't want to get into bed with TOP, because TOP is not a natural bedfellow of the right. But there's a perception about that somehow they're what they call teals, a blue-green centre party. They are certainly not that. Actually, if you look at them, and I wonder how many people have actually looked at them before saying, yeah, I like to vote for them. If you look at them, their policies are quite radical. They're into the universal benefit. They're into land taxes. And remember, National is a party that has simplified their stance down to no spending and no taxes and benefit control. So the universal benefit and land taxes are going to give them the jips. And behind the scenes, TOP has some interesting staff. They've got names like Ian Lees-Galloway. Remember him? Labour Prime Minister, union guy. He is the general manager. His business partner is Tony Grace, Chris Hipkins' partner. Their number three candidate is Kyla Kingdom-Bed, who was one of the authors of the Heipuapua report that the right hates so much. She, in turn, has worked with James Shaw, the ousted leader from the Green Party. They work together at the Worldwide Fund for Nature. Many speculate it's a left-wing party in disguise, and I don't disagree. So maybe Christopher Luxon was right to follow his gut, but at the same time, this statement by Christopher Luxon validates the chances of a party who, frankly, have never cracked the threshold and are only commanding attention right now because they're new and they're not part of the old elite and they're trending upwards and people are sick and tired of the old tried and true because the old tried and true hasn't turned out to be very true for them. But personally, I wouldn't give them the time of day. They've got a long way to go before they approve. Let me say this again. They've got a long way to go before they prove they're here for the long haul and that they really have something to offer. So, calm the farm.
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0: 5:28. A couple of sad losses today. I'll talk more about that after the news. Now, first text through. For the firefighters, come on, ACC, don't be tossers. It does seem a little unfair, doesn't it, that they turn them down? But ACC has no money, and they're in the process, they're in the business of turning people down if they can. And when I asked the question, do you keep a log of all the fires you've been to that possibly are carcinogenic? They said no. If you've been fighting this for 15 years, you might want to have said to your members of your union, keep a log of everything. because you might need it.

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11: 14 to 6, Donna DeMayo joins us out of Australia. Donna, hello.
12: Oh, hello to you.
11: So Pauline Hanson has been found guilty of racial discrimination.
12: Well, she lost that appeal. She was up against a court ruling that found she'd racially discriminated against Green Senator Maureen Faruqi. Now, Senator Faruqi took Senator Hanson to court over this post on Twitter, which is now X, as we know, and the comment was made on September 2022. Now, this is the day the Queen died. Now, originally, Senator Faruqi's post said that she cannot mourn the leader of a racist empire built on stolen lives, land and wealth of colonised people. Mm. Well, Senator Hanson's response was to tell Senator Faruqi, brace yourselves here, to pack her bags and, I hope I can say this, piss off back to Pakistan. So she did not like that, so she took her to court. Now, Senator Hanson's lawyers had argued she had not breached a section of the Racial Discrimination Act because it was protected by the Constitution. But yesterday, all three Federal Court Appeal Court judges described the original ruling as sound and that the tweet targeted immigrants, people of colour and Muslims. And Senator Faruqi says that justice has prevailed and the win is for every single person who's been told to go back where they came from and who's been made to feel that their belonging to this country is conditional. And it confirms, as far as she's concerned, that Pauline Hanson did behave in racism, Islamophobia and hate, and that she says that court action was necessary. As she puts it, hate speech is being normalised in Australia. Now, Senator Hanson has responded. She says she's disappointed with the ruling, and she has flagged that there will be a potential high court appeal. So this is not over by any means.
11: I feel like both women need to realise there's a time and a place and a tone, and certainly the death of the Queen was not the place or the time or the tone at all. But there we have it. Now, I said this is the most Australian headline ever. A man has been found guilty of trying to smuggle lizards across a border.
12: Yes, this 28-year-old thought he was clever, but the feds got him. So he's been fined about $30,000 or so. He tried to smuggle these reptiles out of Western Australia, but he killed almost all of the animals. So sad. So he was found to have exposed these reptiles to cruel and inhumane treatment. Four of the animals died. A further 51 had to be euthanized. He was sending parcels from Perth Airport, and these animals were in everything from bobtail lizards, ornate crevice dragons, thorny devils, the western blue tongue lizards and geckos. And isn't it lovely, though, that they actually got to save 10 of these reptiles?

0: who were rehomed. But estimated black market value, up to $1.3 million.
1: And the best part of that story is you just told us a whole lot of names, really great named lizards. But there we go. And I thank you so much. Donna DeMayo, it's 11 to 6. ZB. All right, the Water Services Authority's very first national report is out. It's pretty grim reading, to be fair. On average, there are 31 wastewater overflows a day. 15% of pipes are in poor shape. There's more trouble ahead. Nearly half of drinking water consents need renewing in the next day. Some have already expired, not to mention the fact the pipes and the water are not in good condition. Gillian Blythe is the Water New Zealand Chief Executive in charge of monitoring this and telling us of the problems and joins us now. Gillian, hello.
2: Good morning, Andrew. How are you?
1: I'm very well. This is not at all surprising to me, but it's terribly disappointing, isn't it?
2: This report highlights, you know, in black and white, the information that people in the sector have known for a long time, that we need to continue to invest in our water infrastructure.
1: Okay, so you were formed to monitor it, but also to sound the warnings. Do you feel that we will be investing in our infrastructure the way we haven't for the past 30 years?
2: So just perhaps if I hold you there, Water New Zealand, we're an industry association, so we've got members from across the supply chain. So we're not been formed to monitor it, but we have members who are passionate about working in the water sector and making a difference for everyday New Zealand, everyday New Zealanders every day. So do I think we need to invest? Absolutely. I think one of the things that this report highlights to me is that we've known we've needed to address our wastewater consents, because there's a bow wave of consents requiring renewal in the next decade. But what this has highlighted is that we've got a similar issue in terms of our drinking water consents. Mm. Now, it's sorry.
1: Carry on.
2: I mean, look, it's absolutely vital that we ensure that the source water, which is what's going into those treatment plants to make sure that you and I can drink safe drinking water every day, is protected. And as we are going through that consenting process, we need to make sure that the regulatory environment is going to achieve that, because if we end up with some form of contamination in our source water, then that's going to be obviously a lot more expensive to fix than if we were...
1: This report basically tells us we have treatment plants that are operating basically on expired consents. They're old and they've fallen apart and they're still working, but they've got expired consents. So we really need to get a wriggle on, don't we?
2: We do. We need to be able to make sure that we are putting the investment in the areas where we need to fix those plants or those pipes that are need or in poor condition. But we also need to make sure that the regulatory environment is fit for purpose. So obviously with the new natural environment and planning bills that are going through the House at the moment, we're looking at those, but also looking at whether the instrument, the regulatory instrument like the National Policy Statement for Infrastructure, whether that works for the water sector. Because if it doesn't, this is the time to fix it, to make sure that we can get resource consents that work.
1: But the other thing, of course, we had Three Waters proposed for a while, which got shot really because of the co-governance. We've got now Local Water Done Well, which is kind of the same as Three Waters, though it puts the onus on councils to do it voluntarily. Can Local Water Done Well, councils getting together and to raise money to actually attack these problems, can it fix the problems that this report actually highlights?
2: I think one of the important pieces of the Local Water Done Well that is now being, is in the process of being implemented. We've got 6 council-controlled organisations, with another 13 being set up by 1 July next year, and then we'll have 20 in-house business units. So all of those, whether you're an in-house business unit or a council-controlled organisation, you have to do a water services strategy. And that is something that's, obviously if you're a CCO, it's going to purely be focused on water. In the old world, if you were part of the council, the long-term plan might have, 2 or 3 pages on water. So the in-house business unit is now going to have to produce its own 10-year plan, and looking beyond is also up to 30 years in terms of looking at water. And that's really important, because if you're focusing on that, on that one thing, on this case, drinking water, wastewater and stormwater, you are going to, you will end up understanding more about your assets and being able to put the money where you need to.
1: Yeah. Absolutely. Gillian Blythe from Water New Zealand, the Chief Executive Officer. I thank you. Big pressing problem. 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
1: Little note for you, by the way, Ryan Fox, the winner of the Golf Open, is taking the Claret Jug to Takatai Square, Britomart Sector in Auckland, 12 noon today. People could come and see the jug, wear black in support of his achievement. Good on you. Good on you, Foxy. Mike Hosking.
10: Morning. Do you do the water? My apologies for not hearing.
1: Yeah, just a Gillian Blythe from
10: water. Is that negligence?
1: Oh, yeah.
10: But in America, you'd sue somebody, wouldn't you?
1: Yeah.
10: I mean, your fundamental job as a councillor is to make sure stuff works, basic stuff works.
1: And fundamental job as a councillor is to get voted in, and nobody gives a shit about it. Excuse my language. They don't give a damn about water.
10: 100% true. Peter Vlandy's on the program this morning. Just thought it'd be worth getting him on once he announced that, you know, $5+ billion, richest sport in this particular part of the world, and he's largely driven it. He's the man behind the success of the NRL. So he's with us after 8 o'clock.
1: Big show. Yeah. No, thank you. My thanks to producer Kenzie, set-up producer Sam. I'm Andrew Dickens. See you tomorrow.
11: Say that I'm sorry. Tell me what I gotta do. No, I can't let go. It's chemical.
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0: agenda-setting news and opinion. It's the Mike Hosking Breakfast with Bailey's Real Estate. 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
1: It's 6 o'clock and 0 degrees in Christchurch. Kia ora, I'm Claire Sherwood. The government may continue a version of its fuel support despite the threshold to end it being met. Weekly $50 payments for lower income working families were set up to last until April last year, or until a 91 octane stayed below $3 a litre for a month. Finance Minister Nicola Willis is expected to give an update to Cabinet next week, showing the criteria has now been met. But she says it will check it isn't the only 4 weeks in the year with prices below the threshold.
2: That could essentially be an aberration rather than the trend which we were hoping it would indicate when we set that as a trigger.
1: Also today, yet more proof the country's water infrastructure is straining under severe pressure. The third annual Network Environmental Performance Report from the Water Services Authority, also known as Taumata Arawai, finds an average of 31 wastewater overflows per day. It also finds considerable non-compliance with wastewater consent conditions. Authority spokesperson Sarah McFall says they're also concerned about water loss, with a third of councils reporting at least one drinking water network with high leakage levels.
3: It's obviously wasteful and inefficient, but also there can be public health risks. You can get contaminants getting into the pipes, so we've drawn attention to that.
1: Veteran broadcaster and Waitaki District Councillor Jim Hopkins has died at the age of 80. Hopkins' career spanned television, radio, newspapers and publishing before he devoted almost two decades to local government. The Waitaki District Council says he was a beloved councillor who will be remembered with both respect and gratitude. The kettle's about to go cold on a Dunedin coffee institution. Production of Special Blend and Greg's Instant Coffee is set to stop at the city's 4th Street factory this week after Heinz Wattie's announced the closure earlier this year. Jamie Cunningham has the story.
4: Manufacturing sites in Auckland and Christchurch are also affected, with 300 jobs to go. A Heinz Wattie's spokesperson says the coffee products will remain on shelves for the rest of the year or until stocks run out. The company says it's focused on supporting staff through the transition, with no decision yet made on the future of the site.
1: Another school lunch provider has gone under. West Auckland-based Good Vibes Company went into liquidation earlier this month, owing more than $8 million to creditors. The liquidator's report says the company had operated as a school lunch manufacturer and ran several canteens for more than 30 years. Directors say it became insolvent because it could no longer trade profitably and didn't have enough assets to cover debts. The collapse comes a year after the former school lunch provider LaBelle Group went into liquidation, owing more than $14.3 million. And TikTok is proving to be a powerful tool for New Zealand businesses. A new Infometrics report shows the social media platform helped boost the local economy by an estimated $1.2 billion last year. It found more than 670,000 New Zealanders are visiting restaurants and cafes or making other purchases after discovering them on TikTok. Infometrics principal economist Brad Olson says about 309,000 Kiwi businesses are using the platform monthly.
5: All the way through to small little coffee carts across the country who have got some unique, interesting content, and they're able to bring in more customers because of it.
1: That's Newstalk ZB News with Spark for Business.
0: Sport with Copeland Savories, big game home catering that everyone loves.
1: To Newstalk ZB Sport, Beauden Barrett will make his first All Blacks appearance of the year in the side's opening game on the South African tour. He was unused in the July test window, with Ruben Love and Damian McKenzie preferred at first five. Coach Dave Rennies confirmed Barrett will play against the Stormers next Saturday. He says the conflict in the Middle East has meant some changed flights for the tour and seen several selection plans sorted in advance.
6: And so to pick that side, we had to pick the first test team and then try and work back to make sure we're sharing the load and to come up with a 23 that would stay. So complicated probably, but it allows that group to have one extra training day.
1: Also today, Aaron Gates thrilled at the response to his Tour de France cycling debut. He opted against adding to his medal haul at the Commonwealth Games, which included a New Zealand record 4 gold at Birmingham. Gates helped XDS Astana to second on two stages, while finishing with the best individual result of 10th on stage 17.
7: For everyone to be so positive, and even, you know, I was getting positive words just rolling back to the team bus from other management after the finish of, you know, like, geez,

0: and Lewis Clearbush will compete in the 200-metre butterfly final from 8:14. And Formula One driver Liam Lawson's copped a spray from Red Bull stablemate Max Verstappen. The audio's come to light after the four-time champion, who finished second at the Hungarian Grand Prix, had lapped Racing Bull drivers Lawson and Arvid Lindblad. That's a News Talk ZB Sport with Generate, celebrating great performances in sport and KiwiSaver accounts. I'm Claire Sherwood. It's now 5 minutes past six. Mike Hosking with you shortly.
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0: Another frosty start in Christchurch, otherwise should clear to fine. Some light winds hanging around. Northeasterlies for a time late this afternoon. The high will be 14 degrees, overnight down to zero. Right now it's 0 degrees on News Talk ZB.
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2: 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You've got no delays. Smooth sailing on Riccarton Road, heading towards Yaltus and Deans. Papua Nui, no hold-ups. City bound, heading towards Main North Road. Brougham Street and Johns Road are all flowing well at this stage. Download the free iHeart app to get the best podcasts from here and around the world. Time saver traffic and travel.
1: 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The Mike Hosking Breakfast with Arvida Retirement Communities. 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
3: Morning and welcome. Today, the state of our water infrastructure. Small clue, it's not good. TikTok is driving a surprising amount of jobs and GDP. What do you do about this 50-buck petrol subsidy, given it's up and down and back and forth? Peter Volandis, NRL Supremo, to give us an insight as to why league is the hottest sport in the region these days. Catherine in the heat of a burning France, and Ender does the UK for us as well.
1: Hosking.
3: Tuesday morning, 6:07, there's a newish debate in the States that will inevitably sweep the world, and if we were the sort of country that led from the front, we would already be having it. It's the concept of taking the vast wealth being created by AI and distributing some of it to basically everyone, kind of like a universal wage. Come on in, Opportunity Party. The broad idea being, there will be some form of social carnage with jobs, right? Therefore, wide distribution of profit should be spread about the place to offset that. Bernie Sanders is leading the American charge, so that sort of sets it back, given he's seen as a kind of a crazed socialist. But then again, Mandami's running New York these days, and he's from the same camp. At least one union in Australia's already asked for a 28-hour week with no reduction in pay, as one of the country's largest ports introduces AI, which will inevitably lead to large job losses. And while we wait for that to happen, can I say, probably for the only time this election campaign, I agree with the Greens when they say we need to get our act together around data centres. Not the moratorium, New York's paused them for a year, but the bit where we have, you know, rules and regulation and structure, you know, like proper businesses have, that set the playing field for those entering the market. We already have 50 centres here, 20 more to come, apparently, including this big boy in Southland, which seems to have woken us from our slumber. There's a lack of knowledge in terms of what these things need and use, how much water, how much power, how big's the hum. And it's not only the new world arriving into the current world, but in our case, our world is largely asleep to the prospects and outworkings. Albanese, to his credit, had a crack at AI the other day in setting up an office within his office. Now, laugh if you want, but at least he did something. Where exactly is our plan? Where are the rules of engagement? Where is the evidence that this entire exercise, whether involving AI specifically or data centres with AI combined, isn't driven by the retrospectivity you tend to get when countries aren't well managed for the future? Ask the people of Tennessee, who saw Elon Musk come to town wreak havoc, about what little or no planning for the future leads to. Data centres are the future, yes, but the bit we can control, we don't appear to have woken up to. Even the Greens can see it.
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3: It's all about the weather in Europe, in Madrid.
4: I've never seen a fire this intense before, and not one so close to where I live. I've seen major fires, but on television. What we have here is unbelievable.
3: In France, there's a small break in the weather.
5: The respite is only temporary, he argues. Weather conditions over the coming hours are unfavourable, so the fire could flare up again.
3: Rachel's in the middle of it all.
6: Traffic jams everywhere. Sirens going off all the time, people walking around with towels wrapped around them or emergency blankets because they couldn't get anything from their homes.
3: Catherine's in France, shall we, with us shortly. Then in Britain, Vlad has come to town to see this new bloke, Andy.
7: Now I'm very proud that we have strong partners. It's your country, your people, your nation, and

0: Easter is so, thank you so much.
1: Oh, Andy loved him.
2: It was a very warm meeting. I thought I would get on well with him, and I did. We got on very well indeed, and this is going to be a close partnership.
1: Vlad's drone attacks, by the way, on Russian oil aren't helping the global scenario, which has improved dramatically overnight, by the way, or in the past 24 hours or so, given the Iran attacks have stopped. But
3: I think there's still a lot of questions to be asked about real concrete results from any negotiations between the US and Iran. We haven't yet seen any concrete easing of tensions that would allow traffic to recommence.
1: Finally, from our dramatic rescue file, Kai Sato. He was trying to complete a solo sail across the Pacific Ocean, but his mast snapped, then his phone died, and then he tried to motor back, but he ran out of gas, so basically he's a loser. Then he drifted and drifted and drifted for a whole week, and then he ran out of water, and after 20 days he survived on squid and fish, and the squid and fish were apparently landing in his boat. Anyway, eventually drifted into a shipping lane between California and Hawaii, and yes, he was rescued. That is News of the World in 90. If you've missed the news so far this morning, Bill Oddie, at the age of 85, has passed away from the goodies. Of course, Carly Simon has announced to the world that she's been diagnosed, sadly, with Parkinson's. And the Odyssey was, for a while, briefly, on X. A very high-quality version, apparently. 2.1 million people saw it for about 2.5 hours. It sat there on X until they pulled it. So that thrill's over. 12 past six.
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11: 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Celebrating 10 years of Selwyn Sounds. Saturday, March 6th, Lincoln Domain. 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
1: Singapore doesn't quite do it like us in terms of the cash rate, but their monetary authority tightened monetary policy yesterday. They worry about the oil, they worry about the inflation. Then there's a company, you don't need to know what they do, apart from the fact they're a chip maker, CXMT. They debuted yesterday on the Shanghai stock market, and because they make chips and because they're into the future, they rocketed just the 500 points on opening day. 15 past. I'm sure in partners, Andrew Kelleher, good morning.
12: Yeah, very good morning, Mike.
1: So they're splitting in two. What's this designed to do for Spark?
12: Yeah, we'll talk about oil later, but first of all, let's talk about Spark. Yeah, one of the slightly bigger stocks on the local exchange, and traditionally it's been the sort of, for investors, it's been

0: way.
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7: It's 6:30 and 0 degrees, but feels like minus two. Kia ora, I'm Claire Sherwood. TikTok is adding to Kiwi job opportunities as content creation becomes a viable option. A new Infometrics report revealed the social media platform added an estimated $1.2 billion to the economy last year. More than 2

0: 200,000 Kiwi content creators report earning income through brand partnerships or, in some cases, gifting. Infometrics principal economist Brad Olson says people see these creators' videos and go on to spend at local business.
1: While there will be some content creators that are doing it sort of for the love or the passion of what they do, some are making a career out of it, which I think is quite exciting.
0: Also today, an appeal for councils to be more vocal about stopping the daily overflows of untreated wastewater. The latest performance report from water services regulator Taumata Arawai states many water networks are under severe and immense pressure. Spokesperson Sarah McFall says on average there are 31 wastewater overflows discharged to the environment per day. She says it's often due to people putting things down the drain, which they shouldn't.
2: So one of our recommendations is for councils and networks operators to think about campaigns to see if we can get people to change their behaviour.
0: Another school lunch provider's gone under. West Auckland-based Good Vibes Company went into liquidation earlier this month, owing more than $8 million to creditors. Education reporter Jamie Cunningham has more.
3: The liquidator's report says the company had operated as a school lunch manufacturer and ran several canteens for 34 years. Directors say it became insolvent because it could no longer trade profitably and didn't have enough assets to cover its debt. The collapse comes a year after former school lunch supplier LaBelle Group went into liquidation, owing $14.3 million.
0: A record number of humpback whales have been spotted off Kaikoura's coast during this year's Great Kaikoura Whale Count. Local Democracy reports 228 whales were sighted over 23 days of viewing, including 34 on a single day. It's up from the 201 whales counted last year. The Kaikoura Ocean Research Institute has run the annual event since 2020, but its future is uncertain due to funding pressures. A Give a Little page was launched earlier this year with the community being asked to help keep the count going. The West Coast job market is punching above its weight. TradeBee data shows the region had the country's highest average advertised salary in the second quarter at more than $79,000. Job listings also rose 7% year on year. Development West Coast Chief Executive Heath Milne says demand for highly skilled workers, particularly in the minerals sector, is driving the trend.
4: And the second thing is that we are finding that recruitment is challenging, and hence those higher salaries are offered here on the coast to try and meet that demand.
0: And a milestone more than a year in the making, with the iconic Hooker Valley track finally reopening in full. The country's longest suspension bridge at Auraki Mount Cook opens this afternoon, replacing the crossing closed by storm damage last April. The project cost $4.85 million, but is expected to generate $167 million for the district over the next decade alone. Dock Operations Manager Sally Jones says building the 189-metre bridge in such extreme conditions is no small achievement. That's News Talk CB News with Spark for Business.
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0: To News Talk ZB Sport, All Blacks coach Dave Rennie sought advice from one of his predecessors on how to succeed on a tour of South Africa. John Hunt mentored the 1996 side that won a test series in the Republic for the first time ever. The pair caught up for a chinwag last month. Rennie says one thing Hunt underlined was the value of being one team.
6: That was a strong thought of ours too. I don't want half a team flying off to the next venue in preparation. We need to all be there. If you're not playing, you're on the field helping warm up, or you're sitting in the stand cheering your mates on.
0: Meanwhile, a return to the All Blacks assistant role for Tarmati Allison, the current New Zealand Māori coach, was part of Scott Robertson's staff, but initially wasn't retained under Rennie. He's now been summoned to help on the South Africa tour. International rugby coverage with Access Solutions, elevating you and your business to a higher level. Aaron Gates reflecting on an eventful debut in cycling's Tour de France. The 35-year-old kept his stage 2 crash as the only high-speed sudden dismount. Gates says he's most proud of leading out XDS Astana team sprinter Max Kanter into second on the fifth stage.
7: We actually got it nearly perfect, and I had sort of visualised going through these two corners, first position with the boys in my wheel, and that's exactly what happened. So when you can navigate a race as chaotic as this one and do what you actually set up to do as a plan for the day was also quite nice.
0: Gates' best individual finish was 10th on stage at 17. To the Glasgow Commonwealth Games Gymnasium, Daniel Stoddard's finished 7th in the rings and Courtney McGregor's come 5th on the vault. Men's single bowler Shannon McElroy and the women's pair

0: Selena Goddard and Caitlin Inch have missed the semi-finals on the indoor greens despite overnight wins. While in the pool, Josh Wilmer will contest the Para SB9 100 metres breaststroke from about now. Hazel Auerhand will race the 100 metre butterfly final from 7.01 and Lewis Clearbert will compete in the 200 metre butterfly final from 8.14 this morning. I'm Claire Sherwood. That's News Talk ZB Sport with Generate. Celebrating great performances in sport and KiwiSaver accounts. It's right now 24 away from 7. Mike Hosking back with you shortly.
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0: Another frosty start in Christchurch should eventually clear to be a fine Tuesday. Northeasterlies developing this afternoon and the high today will be 14 degrees with an overnight drop down to zero. Tomorrow, Wednesday, is looking fine. Northeasterlies turning northwesterly in the morning and sticking around for the afternoon. A bit warmer though, the high will be 16 with 4 overnight. Thursday is looking fine but becoming cloudy. Northeasterlies dying out by night. A high again of 16 with 4 overnight. Right now in the city, it's a just dropped to minus 1 degrees, but feels like minus 2. 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
2: 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No delays yet on the northern or the southern motorways. Riccarton Road, smooth sailing in, heading towards Yaltus and Deans. Papanui, no hold-up city bound from Main North Road. Brougham Street and Johns Road are flowing well. 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Time saver traffic and travel.
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3: Bordeaux seems to be the main focus of attention in France at the moment with the fires. The forecast isn't any good. It's back up to 40 tomorrow. Catherine's all over it. She's with us shortly. Back here at 23 to 7. Our references yesterday, but it's worth a deeper dive. I thought Skyline Enterprises has seen a 112% jump in net profit, so that's all good. Revenue's up 15%. Queenstown looks like it's off and running. Jeff McDonald is the Skyline Enterprises boss and is with us. Jeff, very good morning to you.
4: Good morning, Mike.
3: Now, just to explain, you are in multiple markets around the world, interesting markets, and we've talked about that before. Are you seeing growth everywhere? Is tourism booming, in other words?
4: Yeah, look, good question. I think most of the eight markets we're in have really picked up, you know, long since COVID and doing very, very well. I think the New Zealand sites are performing particularly well, and Queenstown probably the standout.
3: So what's happened there? Because Tourism Holdings the other day suddenly came out with an upgrade as well, and they said, oh, look, we're seeing all these bookings both domestically and from North America. So is there some sort of thing going on with tourism at the moment?
4: Look, I think, you know, the Middle East is a bit of a factor in terms of where people are thinking about travelling to from an international perspective. So we've probably had stronger shoulder seasons than we've seen. You know, the summer peaks and winter peaks always seem to take care of themselves, but it's filling those troughs in, which has been the difference. And I think, you know, we are getting definitely more Americans coming through.
3: And how much of it's about the economy? And because lugeing in gondola or jumping on the gondola is not cheap. So obviously you've got to feel reasonably good about life to, you know, do it.
4: Yeah, look, I think so, although, you know, having said that, I think going up to Queenstown, jumping on the gondola is probably more oriented to the average family than, say, taking a skydive or doing a bungee jump or something like that. So whilst Queenstown's increasingly getting a reputation as an expensive town, I think it still sort of sits in that middle tier of things that the family can get to and to do.
3: Okay, is there a contrast between Queenstown and Rotorua in terms of performance?
4: Yeah, absolutely there is. You know, it's the international factor is the big thing for Queenstown. With Australia just across the ditch and any point in time, there's, what, 40% of the population of Australian here in town. Whereas Rotorua is quieter midweek and it's much more of a domestic sort of destination.
3: Okay, so would it be fair to say then Rotorua reflects the domestic economy more than Queenstown does, which is driven by the international economy?
4: Yeah, that's absolutely correct. Yeah.
3: Okay, what about more broadly Singapore, Canada, South Korea, Malaysia? Are they all doing well in that sense, roughly at the same level, or are there disparities there?
4: Singapore's been doing very, very well. Kuala Lumpur's been doing okay, and one of the Korean sites has been doing pretty well. We have one site, the original site in Korea, that is surrounded by a few copy generic sites. That struggled a bit more, but the others have been doing well. And Singapore, in particular, is very, very strong. It's a hub, as you know, Mike. Lots of international guests going through there. They stop off 1 or 2 days. heading over to St. Osyr Island to go lugeing is an easy thing to do. So that has been performing well also.
5: How do you explain or encapsulate verbally what has happened post-COVID to this experiential thing that we all seem to be on? It doesn't matter what it costs to get on a plane. We will do it, are doing it, and seemingly will do it forever.
4: Yeah, I that's exactly it. I think, you know, we all talk about this, that COVID taught us that, you know, things can change. And I think there's been a sort of a revenge or rebound tourism that's gone on. New Zealand's always been an attractive destination. The other thing that's happened, I think, is that the government has loosened the strings in terms of visas through Australia for certain nationalities, and it's made it easier for them to come to Australia and then on to New Zealand. So Queenstown certainly benefited from that. I think Queenstown, there's a real concern that we, you know, kill the goose that lays the golden egg there in terms of the volume of people coming through there and just infrastructure not keeping up.
5: I've heard that story before, but I mean, how do you stop them? What do you stand at the gate at the airport and say, sorry, you can't come in? No one's doing that, are they?
4: Well, it's a challenge, and I'm not sure how long since you've been here, but the problem we have is obviously roading infrastructure is the big one, but fast-tracking houses on top of it is kind of compounding the problem. So everyone understands it's a difficult fix, but then, you know, there needs to be some really measured investment in thinking about it.
5: Wise words, Jeff. Appreciate the insight and congratulations on all your success. Jeff McDonald, who is the Skyline Enterprises CEO. Did Westpac get a bit carried away with themselves yesterday, given what Andrew told us about the wholesale rate? So Westpac went yesterday 20 basis points up on the mortgage 1 year, 18-month, 2 year, 26 basis points. You're well into the fives there. And they said, oh, look, it's the Middle East driven up by the wholesale interest rates. We'll have a look at the wholesale interest rates. They're going down. Might have to reverse it. It's very $50 petrol, isn't it? What do you do with that? We'll talk to Shane Jones about that. When you say, I knew it when they said 4 weeks. I thought that's a long time to have something below $3. Something in a back and forward, up and down, left and right, right and wrong kind of scenario is going to trip them up. And sure enough, it is. And they're kind of stuck and they don't know what to do now. 18-2.
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5: Now, some legacies don't fade, they come back stronger. So when Defender Trophy returned after 25 years, New Zealand, we didn't just show up, we showed up ready. So we've got the winners, Lily Hillary, I've told you about her, granddaughter of Sir Edmund, of course.

0: is real issues there. But Porsche's different. Porsche's in the upmarket department. Porsche's in the sports car department. And there's not a Chinese thing that has come close to doing what Porsche does. So if it's a Porsche problem and they're having to lay off large swathes of people because the Chinese are doing something that beats a Porsche, then the whole car industry globally has got real, real trouble. Nine away from seven.
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2: The high of 14 degrees. Veteran broadcaster and Waitaki District Councillor Jim Hopkins dies at the age of 79. TikTok adding to Kiwi job opportunities. In sport, All Blacks coach Dave Rennie seeks advice from John Hart on how to succeed in South Africa. And father granted custody after false claims his ex was on meds for schizophrenia. NZHerald.co.nz.
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3: 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Now West Coast Road by Hassan. It's causing delays just before Pound. Do drive with care. It's all due to roadworks. John's Road is building southbound, approaching Sawyer's Arms. The Northern Motorway and the Southern Motorway are flowing well. And Riccarton Road, Papanui, you've got no delays. 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
0: Hi, Mike. Regarding the fuel subsidy, they know what to do. It's election year. You can use the continuing uncertainty in the Middle East as a reason to continue the subsidy easy. Let me come back to that. 100 days to the midterms in the States. The left-wingers are pulling the Democratic Party apart, the Mandami Brigade, so there's a bit of an internal scrap there. A lot of good writing to be read if you're interested in the American midterms. The DCCC chair says they're good to go, they got momentum. They are favoured in all polls to win the House majority, and this is the key to all of this. A Fox poll, Democrats are up 7% over the Republicans on a generic ballot, and the Emerson College polling an 11-point gap. So the Republicans are starting to sweat, as well they might, and no small level of responsibility sits on the shoulders of the president for obvious reasons. But the good piece of reading I can offer to you from the Washington Post is that what the Republicans are finding is complacency. So there's a lack of enthusiasm right into the Republicans' base. The most consistent voters, the ones who have shown up to vote for the past four primaries and four general elections, analysis done by Prosperity Action, which is a super PAC affiliated with Charles Koch. He's the billionaire, member of the Koch brothers. Anyway, one in five of the reliable Republican base voters are at risk this November of not turning up, and they're not turning up in the key places as well. Iowa, Ohio, North Carolina, Montana.

0: Indiana, New Hampshire, Michigan. They're either saying they're going to stay at home or they're thinking about being a Democrat. It's a quote-unquote scary number, so it's worth watching over the next 100 days, 5 to 7.
1: All the ins and the outs. It's The Biz with Business Fibre. Take your business productivity to the next level.
0: Trump, of course, will declare an emergency, and that will... couple of Fridays back in that whole bollocks he ran about China and all the next stuff. That's what that's about. So he will declare an emergency, but whether that can save him is a moot point. No, after, well, what have we got here this morning now I can offer you? Streaming? Peacock? On YouTube. So if you've got YouTube Premium, you're going to be able to get, in America at least, and presumably it spreads to the rest of the world, you'll be able to get on YouTube NBC. And NBC have got the NFL and the NBA. They've got all the Universal films, the original Peacock content like Love Island. Who doesn't want Love Island on YouTube? I mean, your YouTube's not complete without Love Island, surely. And Real Housewives. Disney have got Hulu these days. See, it's so confusing. Am I confusing you? I'm confusing myself. Disney have got Hulu. Did Disney have Wimbledon? I think they had Wimbledon, didn't they? I think they did have Wimbledon. So they've got Hulu and the tennis. But then YouTube have got the football and the basketball. Prime have got the sub for Paramount Plus. So if you want YouTube Premium in this country, you pay $23 a month. If you want YouTube with Peacock, it's $29. And if you want Hulu with Peacock on your YouTube, it's $112.50. Or I might have just made that entire thing up. We had a look for the first time ever, if you can believe it, here in 2026 at our pipes, our water pipes, our water system, and how useless it all is. And it's pretty useless. So what are we going to do? Who's responsible for it? And is anything ever going to get fixed? That and Peter Vallandis for you after 8 o'clock this morning.
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9: It's 7 o'clock and minus 1 degree in Christchurch. Kia ora, I'm Claire Sherwood.
5: More businesses are turning to TikTok as an advertising option. A new Infometrics report revealed the social media platform provided an estimated $1.2 billion boost to our local economy last year. It shows more than 300,000 New Zealand businesses are using

0: The platform every month in order to promote themselves. Digital marketing agency Squid Group founder Lawrence Carey has told Andrew Dickens TikTok's becoming a powerful strategy.
1: If you do it right on TikTok, you can do a lot without actually doing any paid media, but also it's an easy way into social media if you're just producing lots and lots of content.
0: A warning, drinking water sources are under threat from population growth, changing land use and climate change. The Water Services Authority's third annual Network Environmental Performance Report finds almost half of drinking water consents need renewal within 10 years. It also suggests about 10% of consents are expired and many other operations aren't fully compliant. Water New Zealand Chief Executive Gillian Blythe told Andrew Dickens it's a vital source, water is protected.
2: If we end up with some form of contamination in our source water, then that's going to be obviously a lot more expensive to fix.
0: Veteran broadcaster and Waitaki District Councillor Jim Hopkins has died at the age of 79. Hopkins' career spanned television, radio, newspapers and publishing before he devoted almost two decades to local government. He was a reporter on the 1980s science programme Fast Forward. He authored several books and, of course, hosted Talkback on Christchurch's Radio Avon. He was then selected to the council in the Oamaru ward in 2007. The Waitaki District Council says he was a beloved councillor who will be remembered with both respect and gratitude. A push for New Zealand to catch up with other countries on firefighting cancer cover. The Professional Firefighters Union's backing a Green Party members' bill to automatically provide firefighters with ACC cover for work-related cancer. Under current rules, firefighters must prove their cancer was caused by their job. Union National Secretary Watty Watson says most of the time ACC and FENS reject the cases and the union has to take legal action.
3: We're calling on all parties to put their politicking aside. I don't know why anyone would not support this bill. The Australians have it, the Canadians, the Americans, in Norway. It's only fair that New Zealand firefighters have that access too.
0: Some Christchurch City Council staff are being told to work from home as earthquake strengthening work ramps up at the Civic Building. Engineers last year found seismic issues in the six-storey annex, forcing council meetings and staff to relocate. Jamie Cunningham has the story.
4: Upgrades to the concrete facade on Hereford Street have been brought forward to next month because they're close to the building's fire exits. Interim Chief Executive Bede Karen says fewer staff will be in the building during the work to meet fire regulations and the road will be down to one lane while cranes are on site for a month. The wider strengthening work is expected to finish next year.
0: And the kettle's about to go cold on a Dunedin coffee institution. Production of Special Blend and Greg's Instant Coffee set to stop at the factory this week after Heinz Watties announced the closure this year. Manufacturing sites in Auckland and Christchurch are also impacted with 300 jobs to go. The coffee products will remain on shelves for the rest of the year or until stocks run dry. That's Newstalk ZB News with Spark for Business.
5: Coming shortly on the program, first time ever we've had a comprehensive look at our water system in this country, and so the news is it's not particularly good. Also after 8, Peter Vallandis, the head of the NRL, he's with us for a chat.
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0: To News Talk ZB Sport, we start at the Commonwealth Games and Josh Wilmer's been upgraded from bronze to silver behind Australian Beau Matthews in the Para SB9 100 breaststroke at the Glasgow Games after Canadian Fernando Liu was disqualified. Here's his reaction on Sky Sport.
7: Pretty manly, couldn't ask for more, right? Maybe my rating was like a little bit on the underside, but I really think I executed that really well.
0: Also in the pool today, Hazel Auerhand to race the 100 metre butterfly final and Lewis Clairbert's competing in the 200 metre butterfly final from 8:14 this morning. At the gym, Daniel Stoddard's finished 7th on the rings and Courtney McGregor's come 5th on the vault. While in the bowling, men's singles bowler Shannon McElroy and the women's pair of Selena Goddard and Caitlin Inch have missed the semi-finals on the indoor greens despite having wins overnight. In other sport, Rieko Ioane is open to moving around the All Blacks backline as he welcomes a recall to the side for the South African tour. He's listed as an outside back rather than centre. Ioane says his stint in Ireland with Leinster helped clear his mind on where he's best suited.
8: I've just been real refreshed mentally and, you know, at times a bit stubborn, only wanted to be on the midfield, but I feel flexible enough that I can play the both now. I've dropped a bit of weight and start running fast again. It's a good feeling, so yeah. Yeah, I'm happy on the wing.
0: Meanwhile, members of the 1996 incomparable side, the first from New Zealand to claim a test

0: The Associate Finance and Energy Minister and is with us. Very good morning to you.
1: G'day.
0: There's no right or wrong here. You just err on the side of caution, don't you, and do the right thing, especially in election year.
1: Yeah, well, the reality is my colleague Nicola, she outlined, in fact, we've got a process going on, but we've got a host of new challenges facing the feedstock that comes out of not only the Red Sea, the Persian Gulf, but the problems with the Black Sea. So sort of running out of names, really. And all of that feeds into the Singaporean, Korean refineries that give the fuel that's bought to us by the importers, who, I must say, are continuing to operate within the statutory thresholds. And we monitor those thresholds like a hawk looking for prey.
0: Yeah, indeed. Do you remain bullish that should it all turn pear-shaped again, that the lack of base supply is not going to be a problem, or we can't say that?
1: Well, all we can do is base our analysis and our commentary as politicians on the quality of the info. Quality of the info from the importers is they have not yet put up any red flags. They planned 30, 60, 90 days out. Yeah. But you read the news as I do. Kazakhstan, the 1,000-kilometre or mile pipe, it's now under threat because of the drones blowing up Kazakhstan oil, which has a negative impact on the broader feedstock throughout the world.
0: As regards the $50 a week, you put aside, was it $450 million for contingencies? Are you going to run out of money if this thing keeps going forever, or are you good to go on that?
1: No. We put a great deal of thought and took high-quality advice from Treasury. I mean, look, it's a judgment call, Mike. If the feedstock problem proves to be worse then the advice that we're taking, then we'll respond accordingly. But Nicola's going to bring back the options, and she just fronted it yesterday and said, look, although we've had sub-$3 prices, the reality is all the reports coming in is that there's a spike. I mean, the Brent crude price went over 100 bucks. It's dropped back a bit. But we're not Nostradamus here, mate.
0: No, exactly. No, there's nothing we can do apart from just wait and see. So the oil, thank you. Appreciate it. Shane Jones, 90, 89, 88. Thereabouts so far this morning for your Brent. By the way, and this is the future, Kuwait announced over the weekend, the Kuwait Petroleum Corporation, $16 billion deal to lease and lease back its oil pipeline network. Project Peregrine is what they're calling it. So the Kuwait Oil Company is establishing a joint venture, three global investors, names you'll know, one of which is Blackstone, the other is Brookfield and KKR. Anyway, they're collectively going to hold 49% stake in that joint venture. KOC is going to retain 51%. The point is a pipe, and it's no longer the strait. And you're going to see a lot of pipe building going on, because I think once and for all we've learned the lesson that if you can hold a waterway to ransom, no one's going anywhere fast. 14 past.
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2: NRL Supremo Peter Vlandis with us after 8 o'clock this morning, 17 past 7. Not only have we looked at the old water pipes as we did a moment ago for the first time in that report, we've got insight for the first time, as I understand it, into TikTok. It supports 9,700 jobs in this country, contributes $1.2 billion to the GDP. 670,000 of us made a purchase after discovering something on TikTok. Brad Olson, Principal Economist, has done the work, and at Infometrics, of course. And he's with us. Brad, morning.
3: Good morning.
2: Those numbers bigger or smaller than you would have guessed?
3: Well, we weren't quite sure. I mean, that was the whole point of doing this analysis, was we knew, had an idea, if you will, about the number of users, but we didn't really know how that flowed through the economy. So we deliberately went out and surveyed both users and businesses. Quite surprised, in a sense, to see that half of businesses in New Zealand reckon they're using TikTok in some way, shape or form. But also, when we dug into those numbers, things became a little bit easier to understand, given that about 15% of businesses who use it say they don't actually do anything paid on it. They're not, you know, necessarily doing any marketing, but they're posting organic videos, which from a marketing perspective is quite a low cost effective way to get out to a whole bunch. So that was, I guess, quite useful to understand how that flows through into the supply chain.
2: But how do you put a number on that? Just because you do something weird online, how do you prove that that then generates some bottom line action?
3: Yep, no, fair question. So we also asked users, how much do you, well, what do you look at when you're on TikTok? What sort of spending decisions might you make after that? And what sort of money are we talking about? So we found, for example, that after seeing something on TikTok, about 25% of regular users went on to spend at a restaurant or a cafe because they'd seen it on TikTok. Now, again, the numbers might not be massive there. You know, it's not like everyone's going out for a $200 meal there, but they are starting to spend because they've seen something interesting. And so that was where that economic impact has started to be generated through. So we wanted to look at both the business side of things, but also the user side of things, so we could properly try to calibrate what a reasonable level of economic activity coming out the other end might be.
2: And what do you see growth-wise? Is this on a path to the moon, or this is peaking, or what? Or we don't know.
3: I think it's still growing. I mean, having had a look at the numbers, of course, we know that TikTok users skew younger, but at the same time, some of the older groups, the likes of 45-plus, are seeing some of the highest growth in terms of use. The other big one, though, especially because we talk about the likes of tourism in New Zealand quite a lot, is that there's 1 billion users of TikTok globally, which means that for a New Zealand business, you can really start to highlight to a much, much larger audience all of those different opportunities. And let's be clear, New Zealand looks a whole lot better on screen than if you write something down and give it a description. And so being able to access such a large market, that really has, I think, got a lot more potential in terms of how people are going to communicate, how they're going to market. That's where people are. The fact that, you know, 670,000 New Zealanders are making spending decisions based on what they've seen on TikTok, that does, I think, show the opportunity for the 50% of businesses that aren't currently involved.
2: Good stuff. Nice to talk to you, Brad. Brad Olson, who's with Infometrics, of course. Just by way of a correlation, it's the same size-ish, 1.2 billion-ish, as our forestry industry. It's the same size-ish as our textile, leather and clothing industry, and it's the same size as our furniture industry. So depending on your view of the world, it's either quite big or not as big as you thought. This Opportunities Party, what the hell was that about yesterday? Did you see that? Anyway, more in a moment, 7:20.
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5: 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Now we've got roadworks causing slight delays. West Coast Road between Haskett's and Pound. Moderate patches on Brougham Street both ways between Barrington and Colombo. Moderate to heavy Johns Road southbound between Wilkinson's Road and Sawyer's Arms. 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Ivanka Zonic for Times Saver Traffic.
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5: 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Now, at 7:24, funny thing about Chris Luxon ruling out the Opportunities Party was I already thought he had. As I was watching, or if he hadn't, I assumed they were going to. So yesterday, as I watched all that post-cabinet stuff, it came as no surprise to me. What possible connection is there between a centre-right coalition that extends out to the New Zealand First nationalism, to the ACT libertarianism and the national low-tax classic-centric view of the world, and a party that, one, hasn't even got the 5%, and two, wants to hand out money to everyone, whether they need it or want it or not. The Opportunities Party appears to be the darling of the media, who is showing either another form of bias previously reserved for Labour and the Greens, or an unhealthy obsession driven perhaps by boredom and the light relief of a new game in town. Either way, the fact is they have had an astonishing amount of coverage for a group that, one, isn't in Parliament, nor two, have they produced a single poll that gets them there. In other words, we dabble with unusual amounts of energy in mindless speculation. Also playing into the party's hands is this absurd idea, although clever from a marketing point of view, I guess, that they remain open to talk to anyone interested. The fact that that isn't realistic doesn't seem to occur to anyone currently knee-deep in their obsession. My broad rule of thumb when dealing with anyone showing signs of life post an election is at least three credible polls that have them above and preferably significantly above the threshold, which in our system is 5%. They have no candidate that credibly looks to win a seat, so the 5% is their sole route in. And as we've said, there isn't a single poll that has them in that position. So we are, as was pointed out by the Prime Minister yesterday, yet again, dabbling in a seemingly never-ending pool of speculation and guesswork. Labour could well work with them because, one, they're desperate to replace the Murray Party, and two, they like taxing people more. And that also dovetails in, of course, with the Greens, who have a similar view of the world. This is bad news for Opportunity, who still want you to believe they're centrist when they are no such thing. There isn't, look it up, check it out, there isn't a centre-right party in the world who has ever spruiked universal income. So, one, they aren't on 5%, and two, they are not centrist or anywhere close. So the government ruling them out is obvious. It is not a surprise or a shock or news.
6: Hosking.
5: Mike, for the record, New Zealand utilises 3% of the water that we receive in rainfall. Paul, fun fact, I agree with you, I knew that. And it's always been the case that we dug more holes and collected more water, we'll have fewer problems. But we've never done that. We just sit around going, hey, did you know there's only 3% of the water? And so it's one of those things we don't do about. Other number I'm fascinated in, and I looked this up just to confirm my suspicion yesterday, Heinz Water, you're killing Greggs. Is that a big deal? Is that a big deal for you? Because a lot of us still drink instant coffee. The special blend in the Greggs is going. They've got outlets in Auckland, Christchurch and Dunedin, and so there are jobs to go here. We got excited over the peaches. We should have got excited over the coffee. Last time I checked, about 60% of us or so were still drinking instant coffee. It's down to 46 and trending down, which will be part of the reason for this. But it is still, per head of population, the highest percentage in the world that drinks instant coffee. Now, is that a good thing or not a good thing?
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15: It's 7:30 and minus 1 degree in Christchurch. Kia ora, I'm Claire Sherwood. A digital marketing agency says more New Zealanders are turning to TikTok to decide where to eat and where to shop. A new Infometrics report shows the app supported almost 10,000 local jobs last year and helped boost the local economy by an estimated $1.2 billion. It reveals more than 300,000 New Zealand businesses are using the platform monthly. Squid Group founder Lawrence Carey told Andrew Dickens it's becoming a useful research tool.
16: When you look at hospitality, it's without a out one of the easiest ways for people now to research places to eat and things to do.
15: Also today, a view the trade between New Zealand and India could double in the coming years under the new free trade agreement. The agreement was signed in New Delhi in April and is expected to pass in Parliament with support from Labour. However, the deal makes little progress in breaking down barriers for milk powder or our other dairy exports. ANZ economist Daraj Nim says other sectors will make up for some of those losses.
17: Horticulture, for example, has a huge opportunity. Sheep.

0: Wool, lamb, meat, all of those sectors have a huge market in India, which is itself going through a rapid economic transformation.
1: The Opportunity Party remains open to working with National, despite National ruling out working with it. Three recent polls have had Opportunity nearing Parliament's 5% threshold. National Party leader Chris Luxon says he won't go into business with those who want to increase tax. Leader Kule Wong says they're ready and willing to work with parties across the political spectrum.
2: I think that it's possible that we could form a coalition government with either Labour or National, but crossbenchers is absolutely an option as well.
1: The nurses union's claiming the coalition promise on Plunkett nurses has not been met. It claims the agreement between National and New Zealand First to ensure Plunkett's funded to do its job properly is a broken promise. New Zealand First says while it can't comment on the under-negotiation agreement for 26-27, its national contract's gone up by $4.3 million over two financial years. Plunkett nurse Kelly Morrissey says people feel undervalued on what she describes as a dwindling budget. More Kiwis are swapping expensive gym memberships for council-run fitness centres as the cost of living crisis continues to bite. According to Business Desk, Auckland Council's Pools and Leisure Network has grown memberships by 18% in 3 years. Christchurch's network has also surged, helped by the opening of the new Parakiore Recreation and Aquatic Centre, with active memberships rising by almost 6,000 in a year alone. And Queenstown's famous gondola and luge operator continues to reach new heights. Skyline Enterprises has reported revenue of $239 million, up 15%, while net profit more than doubled to $86 million in the year to March. International visitor numbers from its key markets have now surpassed pre-COVID 2019 level. CEO Jeff McDonald told Mike Hosking the Iran conflict is influencing where people travel and is helping New Zealand's shoulder season.
3: You know, the summer peaks and winter peaks always seem to take care of themselves, but it's filling those troughs in, which has been the difference. And I think we are getting definitely more Americans coming through.
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1: To News Talk ZB Sport, Josh Wilmer has been upgraded from bronze to silver in the Para SB9 100 breaststroke at the Glasgow Commonwealth Games this morning after a Canadian rival was disqualified. Lauren Bruce has qualified for the women's hammer throw final with a HIF of 67.70 metres. Meanwhile, at the gymnasium, Daniel Stoddard has finished 7th in the rings and Courtney McGregor 5th in the vault. To the bowling greens now, where men's singles bowler Shannon McElroy and the women's pair of Selena Gonnard and Caitlin Inch have missed out on a semi-final spot on the indoor green despite some wins overnight. To rugby, and All Blacks coach Dave Rennie sought advice from one of his predecessors on how to succeed on the tour of South Africa. John Hart mentored the 1996 side that won the Test Series in the Republic for the first time. The pair caught up for a chinwag last month. Rennie says one thing Hart underlined was the value of being one team.
5: That was a strong thought of ours too. I don't want half a team flying off to the next venue in preparation. We need to all be there. If you're not playing, you're on the field helping warm up or you're sitting in the stand cheering your mates on.
1: Meanwhile, Tamati Allison will rejoin the All Blacks staff for the tour. He was initially one of the assistants that coach Dave Rennie had let go upon taking up the role. International rugby coverage with Access Solutions, elevating you and your business to higher levels. And Aaron Gate is thankful to have finished his maiden crack at cycling's Tour de France in one piece. The 35-year-old led out XDS Astana teammate Max Kanter to second on stage 5, while his best individual finish was 10th on stage 17. Gate says the expedition across 3,333 kilometres was a relative success, bar the second day on the road.
6: Huge pile up. I had no choice but to go straight over the top and slice my face open, and team car came up to me and they put the window down and looked at me, and I just saw the look on the director's face. I was like, oh, what's happened here?
1: I'm Claire Sherwood. That's News Talk ZB Sport with Generate, celebrating great performances in sport and KiwiSaver accounts. It's now 25 away from 8. Mike Hosking back next.
4: 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Fly Christchurch to 200 plus international destinations.
1: Another frosty start in Christchurch, but should clear to be a mainly fine Tuesday. Northeasterlies developing this afternoon. The high, according to Met Service, just revised down to 13 degrees. The overnight low will be zero. Tomorrow, Wednesday, fine. Northeasterlies turning northwesterly in the morning and

0: now, that's kind of a nice to have compared to the pipes. Mm-hmm. But when you put it that way in terms of public benefit, there are so many people in our community that have aspirations, desires, and having artwork in storage is not one of them.
1: No. Would you run in some cases into legal trouble because some of the stuff would have been bequeathed and they would be turning in their grave if you flicked it off for cheap cash?
0: This is very difficult, and to be honest, councils do look after some artwork and especially some cultural artefacts that we don't know who the owner is. And so that's when we go, okay, who has the moral obligation here? Well, from a council perspective, I'd say Ministry of Arts, Culture and Heritage. Why should it be up to the local ratepayers to expect their rates to go on core services when we actually have a government agency, ministry, who collect 90% of all the tax in the country? So it is a bit hard when we get such a small portion of tax rates, whatever you want to call it, to be able to make these decisions. I'll tell you what, if the government does bring in the rates capping of 2 to 4%, which I support, these sorts of discussions are going to fire up across the country. So we're having it already in Rotorua, but I do strongly encourage other councils to look at that. Display them if you can. Otherwise, it's a big question. Why are we storing them?
1: Love the cut of your jib. Nice to talk to you. Tanya Tapsell, Mayor of Rotorua. It could be age, but to be, and I am an art fan, I personally would rather stare at a Goldie than have a Hydra Slide.
2: What?
1: Yeah.
2: I think you are the Lone Ranger on that one, buddy.
1: Yeah, I probably am. But then again, by the way, I looked up your coffee thing, because Glenn drinks instant coffee, which probably won't surprise anybody. But anyway, he goes, and you do it for the caffeine hit. I did look this up yesterday when I was finding out that 46% of us still drink instant coffee, and it's the highest per capita in the world, because your big claim was that the caffeine hit. And you realise 50% of the caffeine's gone by the time it's frozen, so you're having to drink.
2: Yeah, well, that's why I have such a large spoonful of it in the mug.
1: That's what it is. Okay. Anyway, so
2: I mean, if there was an espresso machine out there, I'd be into it like a. But it's not. It's a spoon and a can and a few grains of coffee.
1: And a few lost jobs. 1861 was when the factory opened in Dunedin. And you remember in 84 when Sarah Boss came to town and they became Sarah Piss Griggs? You remember all of that? It's all ancient history now, because it's all... What's going to happen to the instant coffee? Who's making it? There must be somebody else. McCain make it? McCain?
2: Ours is Nescafe out there, I think.
1: Oh, is it? Yeah. Okay. Is that the cheapest? That'll be why it's out there. It's the cheapest. Or stolen. 17 to 8.
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2: If the two main political parties turned their back on the Opportunity Party, would you still consider voting for Top? Christopher Luxon said yesterday that National won't work with Opportunity because this party doesn't do business with people who want to increase taxes. A land tax is one of Opportunity's policies. Labour, meanwhile, says it'll announce soon which parties it's prepared to work with. But how much will the big parties influence your decision whether to vote for Opportunity or not? With you from 9 on News Talk ZB.
3: Number 3. Never heard of it. Try Robert Harris Instant Coffee, strong and tasty. My guy Carl came round to the house the other day to service my machine, and that was the first time Carl had come round to service my machine since I'd had the roaster of the beans, and he was expecting, now he's a pro, like he's been in the game for years and he knows what he's doing, upside down, inside out. He looked at my beans, he goes, are those the home roasted beans you've got? Because without boring you too much, I got a home roaster and started roasting my own beans. The greatest thing I've ever done. Well, maybe not the greatest thing I've ever done. Having children, getting married to Katie was probably the...
4: Compared to the fountain?
3: Yeah, there's a few systemic issues with the fountain.
4: Oh.
3: I said the other day it's got a CRL vibe about it. It's got a... If I was publicly accountable for the fountain...
4: How many businesses have you put out of business constructing the fountain?
3: To tell you what, there's a few people going to be put out of business unless things start happening soon. But anyway, the progress is not what I'd hoped. See, I sound like a council official, by the way.
4: That is very serious.
3: The progress is not the way I'd hoped. And so there is resolution in the pipeline, no pun intended, but the resolution is not as quick as I would like to see it. Anyway,
4: if it ever does look like it's going to be completed, will you be doing like a pre-opening and, you know, open to the public?
3: Well, I think the frustration level will be so great and I'll be so relieved to actually see it arrive. Yes, I probably will. It'll be a big party. Anyway, where was I? Carl's around at my house looking at my coffee machine. Anyway, I got a coffee roasting machine. Greatest thing I've ever done. Saving a fortune, and the beans are incredible. Anyway, Carl, who's never seen it before, goes, are those the beans you've roasted yourself? And I said, yes, they are. He goes, my God, they look incredible. I said, they are. He was expecting that the machine would roast a few beans properly and then a few beans not properly, and it would be this weird, mad potpourri, and that's why you have professionals roast beans, not people like called Mike at home. And yet the beans that Mike did at home were so incredibly good, even Carl the expert, while he serviced my machine, was so impressed. So that's encouraging.
4: How regularly does the service happen? And why can't you do it yourself?
3: The machine?
4: Yeah.
3: Servicing a machine? Are you serious? Do you service your car? Have you seen inside a machine? It's hot. It's full of water and wires and mad Italian stuff. God's sake. What's the matter with you? Next, you'll be wanting me to do my own fountain. Anyway, I was building up to Hamish Kerr, and now I've run out of time. I'll have to come back for that. 10 away from 8.
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5: A high of 13 degrees. Optimism for the country's water future despite a bleak report. Veteran broadcaster and Waitaki District Councillor Jim Hopkins dies at the age of 79. In sport, Beauden Barrett to make his first All Blacks appearance of the year in South Africa. And New Zealand told to shape up by insistent global anti-doping bosses. NZHerald.co.nz.
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6: 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Our West Coast Road, we've got roadworks between Haskett's and Pound. Cranford Street, heavy southbound from McFadden's through to Westminster. Ferry Road, heavy citybound approaching Ensor's Road. John's Road, heavy southbound from Wilkinson's Road through to Sawyer's Arms. 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
2: From Holland Suzuki Cars, in July, $1,000 contribution towards the purchase of a two-tone Fronx, already keenly priced, from the factory, designed for right now and well into the future.

0: and answered the questions, have they, Sam? So Sam would be wanting to follow that up today. Do you do fountains as well?
1: So I've got a question.
0: Yes.
1: Remember another Hamish Carter?
0: Do well, very well.
1: And he was going to cruise to gold in the triathlon, and then he didn't because he just had a really bad day. Do you remember that?
0: Yeah, I do.
1: Well, so would you rather that happened?
0: No, I would rather he turn up and compete and explain yourself at the end of it than turn up and just decide you're not competing. All I want is an explanation. There'll be a logical explanation, and all I want is somebody standing there, paid as a journalist to ask the questions, to, heaven forbid, actually ask a question and get to the bottom of this. And then we can all be better informed because of it, which is, as far as I can work out, the sole reason we're here, isn't it? Peter Volandis knows how to run a sport. I mean, $5.5 billion, that deal, most valuable sport going. He tells his story after the news, which is next, here at News Talk ZB.
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0: It's the Mike Hosking Breakfast with Arvida Retirement Communities. 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
1: It's 8 o'clock and just dropped to minus 2 degrees in Christchurch. Kia ora, I'm Claire Sherwood. A judgment calls looming from Cabinet on whether it continues temporary fuel support payments. Lower-income working families have been receiving $50 a week since April in response to unpredictable fuel prices. It was due to be in place for a year, or until the price of a litre of 91 petrol held below $3 for 4 weeks. This is being reviewed as the threshold nears. Associate Energy Minister Shane Jones told Mike Hosking they're putting a lot of thought into it.
2: Although we've had sub-$3 prices, the reality is all the reports coming in is that there's a spike.
1: Also today, confidence from retailers that the economic recovery is underway. Retail NZ's latest survey for the 3 months to June shows 69% of businesses are confident of surviving the next 12 months. Just over 60% are expecting to meet or exceed sales targets, almost double the number in the previous survey earlier this year. Chief Executive Carolyn Young says aside from fuel prices, the economy is on the up.
3: So they are hoping that Middle East crisis aside, we can get out of winter, things will improve. And so let's see whether that plays out as they anticipate.
1: A damning ruling is criticising Wellington Hospital after a man waited 5 hours in ED before suffering a heart attack. In 2023, a 55-year-old man presented at an overrun and understaffed emergency department with burning chest pain and a family history of heart attacks. Tobias McIntosh has more.
4: The Health and Disability Commissioner has now ruled Health NZ didn't provide the man an appropriate standard of care. It's found the ED was at 200% occupancy and down to 10 nurses for the shift. The man was initially given a triage score of 3, meaning he was supposed to be seen within 30 minutes.
1: A nurse initially thought it was unlikely that he was having a heart attack. Meanwhile, unionised Plunkett nurses are accusing the Coalition of breaking a promise on funding. The Coalition agreement between National and New Zealand First includes a commitment to ensure Plunkett's funded to do its job properly. Here's senior political reporter Azaria Howell.
5: The New Zealand Nurses Organisation argues that promise has not materialised. New Zealand First says it's unable to comment on funding uplifts as its 2026-27 agreement's under negotiation. But it says over the past two financial years, the national contract for Plunkett Line and the Well Child Tamariki Ora programs increased by $4.3 million.
1: Some optimism for the country's water future despite a bleak report into infrastructure. The Water Services Authority's third annual Network Environmental Performance Report finds there's an average 31 wastewater overflows per day. It also finds about 15% of assessed drinking and wastewater pipes in poor condition. The authority's Sarah McFall told Mike Hosking, in many cases, the condition of infrastructure is unknown.
6: It's good to see greater coverage of things like water meters. Where you've got water meters, you're seeing less water use and waste, and it allows councils to get on top of those leaks.
1: And veteran broadcaster and Waitaki District Councillor Jim Hopkins has died at the age of 79. Hopkins' career spanned television, radio, newspapers and publishing before he devoted almost two decades to local government. He was elected to the council in the Awamaru ward in 2007. That's News Talk ZB News with Spark for Business.
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1: To News Talk ZB Sport, Josh Wilmer has been upgraded from bronze to silver behind Australian Beau Matthews in the Para SB9 100 breaststroke at the Glasgow Commonwealth Games after Canadian Fernando Liu was disqualified. Here's his reaction on Sky Sport.
7: 3 minutes, couldn't ask for more, right? Maybe my rating was like a little bit on the underside, but I really think I executed that really well.
1: Also at the Games, the New Zealand women's 3x3 basketballers are through to the semi-finals with a perfect record after a 22-16 win over Singapore. Anthony Barnes currently sits sixth with a throw remaining in the men's hammer final after hiffing a best 67.49 metres. Lauren Bruce has qualified for the women's decider with a 67.70 effort. At the gymnasium, Daniel Stoddart has finished seventh in the rings and Courtney McGregor fifth in the vault. And men's singles bowler Shannon McElroy and the women's pair of Selena Goddard and Caitlin Inch have missed a semi-final spot on the indoor greens despite wins overnight. To other sport now, and All Blacks assistant coach Tana Umung is avoiding taking full credit.

0: For number eight, Samisi Tupou-Tialoa's inclusion in the 44-man squad to tour South Africa. The pair spent the last two Super Rugby seasons as a coach and player at the now-defunct Moana Pacifica. Umanga admits he sung his 22-year-old charge's praises to the selectors, and after further study, the panel agrees.
1: He brings a dynamic that we don't necessarily have within our group at the moment. You know, an out eight that carries strong, is very physical, has a high work rate.
0: International rugby coverage with Access Solutions, elevating you and your business to a higher level. And Formula One driver Liam Lawson's copped a spray from Red Bull stablemate Max Verstappen. The audio came to light after the four-time champion, who finished second at the Hungarian Grand Prix, had lapped Racing Bull drivers Lawson and Arvid Lindblad. He then got stuck behind them and gave his best impersonation of being stuck in a Christchurch rush hour traffic jam. I'm Claire Sherwood. That's News Talk ZB Sport with Generate. It's now 6 minutes past 8, rather.

0: migration away from free-to-air to the streaming networks. And sport has to adapt to that, and we did. One of the big players for us that enabled us to get the big deal was that Amazon came in and made an offer for the rugby league rights, which has never done before, another streamer. And I think that's the future. You'll see that streaming companies will be determining the sports broadcast.
1: All right, listen, Peter, hold on there for a couple of moments. I want to come back and talk about the play of salary caps as well. Peter Vallandis, NRL, with us this morning. It's 12 past 8.
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8: News Talk ZB coming up quarter past eight. Peter Belandis is with us out of the big deal that was announced the other day. Part of that deal, Peter, by the way, the pay caps. I think you said you wanted to see them go from, say, $12 million per team to $20 million a year. But if it's 20, what does that do for, one, the team, and two, the depth of the roster and the quality of the sport overall, you reckon?
9: Look, we want to get the best athletes. We want to get no matter what sport they play, we want to compete and get the best athletes. So a lot of the money that we're going to generate from the broadcast deals, we're going to put into pathways, and especially in New Zealand. We're going to invest heavily in New Zealand. We've already approached the New Zealand government and the education system there to introduce rugby league into the schools. We want to sponsor the schools because we want to develop the players. But as far as the salary cap is concerned, I've always been a firm believer that the players should get paid maximum that we can pay them. They've got a finite career. You know, most of them have got 10 or 15 years. They should be able to earn, you know, in the millions of dollars rather than the hundreds of thousands. That's what my view is. And that's what we're going to try to achieve, is make these players earn, you know, $1.5, $2 million for the elite players.
8: See, how do you maximise that? Because rugby league, as much as we love it, is still a regional-ish sport, and the really big money is global, and some global sports are booming. How do you max that out, given the limitations of the game that you have?
9: That's a very good question, and that's one of our real objectives, is to make rugby league global. You know, we started going to Vegas, and we've improved our attendances and audiences in America. I mean, you got 340 million people in America. So even if you got half or 1%, you got more than what you have in Australia and New Zealand. It's a

0: It's a massive market, and the world is a massive market. And we have a product called Watch NRL, and what that is you can subscribe to it, and you can watch every game of NRL, plus all the panel shows, etc., in anywhere in the world. Where in England, you know, we know there's a million rusted-on rugby league fans, and the premier competition in the world is the NRL. So there's no reason we can't go to England and sell the subscription TV over there on Watch NRL, because soccer has a challenge in Australia or even New Zealand or anywhere, because there's a better game elsewhere in the world, and that is in Premier League in England. So people watch that rather than subscribe to their local one because they want to watch the premier sport. Well, if you use that analogy, rugby league is the NRL is the rugby league version of Premier League. So there's no reason why we can't sell the best competition rugby league in the world worldwide.
1: So you're talking about expanding, and I just wonder whether at some point you run into trouble if you're talking about travel, being global and all of that. See, at some point you run into just the sheer logistical issues of expanding the competition, don't you? Just, you know, through sheer geography.
0: You do, but never forget technology, etc. And you're right, because the time barriers are a hindrance. But I've always believed you've got to have a can-do attitude. There's a problem, you've got to solve it. So, and that's what we're doing. So we're looking at markets that are close to us, like, you know, 2 hours time difference, like Japan, Hong Kong, those sort of areas where I think we can sell the game, and there's a big market, and rugby union's doing very well in those areas. So there's no reason why rugby league couldn't, because, as I said, we've made our game very entertaining, and it's certainly got a lot more ball in play. And so Japan is a massive market that we could look at, as is Hong Kong. So they're two that are close by. We've had a lot of approaches from the Middle East. Unfortunately, the war has hindered that a little bit, but and London, you can still do because of the fact that you can, you know, give a week off after between rounds.
1: So how political is all of this? So you're expanding at the moment into Perth and to PNG, potentially one more in New Zealand. How political is PNG and Perth, given there seem to be rules around them? They get carve-outs, special deals to get them up and running.
0: Well, with PNG, it's more than just a game of rugby league. There's 10 million people in PNG, and what this is going to do is be a game changer, because unfortunately, the education is not compulsory in PNG. And if you don't get educated, it's the first circle of poverty. You then turn to drugs, you turn to crime, you turn to all the things that you shouldn't be doing. If you get an education, you get a chance in life. By putting rugby league players into the schools in Papua New Guinea, all the kids, because they're so obsessed with rugby league, will turn up to school. And if they get an education, this is the biggest social benefit that the country will ever receive. You can spend billions of dollars and misdirect it, whereas, you know, this is a small investment into the schools and the education, where the kids are going to go to school, get an education, and hopefully have a chance in life. So in order to do that, we've made, you know, to make PNG a winner, is we sought from both governments that any player that goes over there gets tax-free. So we can build it. We can build it, and it wasn't only for the players. It was to get the development officers into the schools. So someone on $200,000 a year could go over to Papua New Guinea and get the whole $200,000. Whereas if they were in Australia, they'd probably have to pay $40,000 or $50,000 in tax, and that's to incentivize them to help this country and grow rugby league in Papua New Guinea. But at the same time, provide that big social benefit.
1: It's very evangelical.
0: No, but it's our closest neighbour, and, you know, with what's happening in the world, you've got to make sure that we look after our neighbour, because it's the closest port that, you know, Australia could be invaded.
1: So I'm an NFL follower, right? 32 teams. What's the number for the NRL before it becomes logistically problematic, do you think?
0: Look, I'll never put a number on it because, you know, we're looking at 20 teams at the moment. But who's to say you couldn't have 24 teams and then break it into two conferences or some other format? You know, you've always got to have ambition. It's no good standing still, because if you stand still, you perish. So there's no reason why we couldn't look at possibly 24 teams in the next, you know, 10 years, because if we can develop the players, get the pathways, get the participation, we'll have enough athletes to be able to do 24 teams.
1: And when do you reckon is an end for you, because you lost your mate recently who's gone off to do other challenging things. But when's your vision finished and you go, look, I came here, I did that, here's what it's worth, I'm off to do something else?
0: That's a very good question. I don't know. I don't know if I've got the answer to that one, because I don't know myself. And there's a little bit to still to do, especially getting the Perth and PNG away and making sure it's successful. You know, I'd like to see the game get $1 billion worth of assets so we can diversify our revenues. So just in case that, you know, the next broadcast deal isn't as good as this one. So, you know, I want to future-proof the game. So I don't know how long it'll be, but, you know, and I'd like to put a, you know, succession structure here at the NRL to and pass it on to someone a lot younger.
1: Well, we wish you all the very best. Of course, been a joy to meet and talk with you, and appreciate your time.
0: My pleasure, Michael.
1: And that is how you run a sport. Peter Volandis, 8:22.
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3: On the way to 13 degrees, the government may continue a version of the fuel support package. TikTok adding to Kiwi job opportunities. In sport, disqualification sees Josh Wilmer upgraded from bronze to silver in the breaststroke at the Commonwealth Games. And what we were and were not told about COVID vaccine doses and myocarditis risk. NZHerald.co.nz.
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4: 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Ferry Road, heavy city bound approaching Anzores Road. Main South Road, heavy city bound approaching the Sockburn roundabout. Heavy but moving on Johns Road southbound from Wilkinson's Road through to Harewood. Brougham Street, moderate heavy both ways between Barrington and Gasson. The southern motorway, heavy city bound from Curlewes. 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
1: Now, if you've ever been sitting in traffic, you know, behind a sign, written car or a van, and thought, look, I got no idea what that business does. 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
1: Mike, can he come and run New Zealand netball? He didn't convince me on the PNG, Mike. Mike, what an inspiring, passionate man. He's on fire. Bullshit meter was deep in the brown during the PNG spiel, Mike.

0: How's Peter not running Australia? So great for the region. So there you go. Yeah, but the thing that sealed it for me was the numbers the other day. Because everything comes down to dollars at the end of the day. You can be passionate and emotional about anything, but when you say, I've just signed a deal worth, you know, $5, $6, $8, $9, $10 billion, that's how much somebody's prepared to pay for it, and therefore that's what it's worth, and therefore that's how you measure the sport's success. Ender is on holiday, but that's not holding him down. Oh, no, he's got coverage galore. They've moved to number 10. Did you see Burnham's interview over the weekend from number 10? It actually looks quite nice. I might have to rescind all of that. Anyway, Ender's with us shortly.
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12: It's 8:30 and -1 degree in Christchurch. Kia ora, I'm Claire Sherwood. We start with news, Justin, and Russian media is reporting the country's Federal Security Service has arrested a man accused of spying for New Zealand. In a statement, the FSB says it's identified and stopped the illegal activity of a Russian citizen suspected of committing treason. It says the 55-year-old contacted the New Zealand Security Intelligence Service with information which could be used against the security of Russia. The man's reportedly been detained and could face life imprisonment for treason. New Zealand is a member of the Five Eyes Intelligence Sharing Alliance with the USA, UK, Canada and Australia. Also today, the Associate Energy Minister remains confident in our fuel supply as the government weighs up continuing temporary support payments. The $50 weekly payments for lower income working families were meant to last a year from April or until the price of 91 octane stayed below $3 a litre for a month. The 4-week threshold is nearing, but the payments are being reviewed as unpredictable oil prices remain. Shane Jones told Mike Hosking they are relying on information from importers.
13: They have not yet put up any red flags. They plan 30, 60, 90 days out.
12: Meanwhile, retailers' confidence is bouncing back despite the ongoing conflict between the US and Iran. Retail NZ's latest survey for the 3 months to June shows 61% are expecting to meet or exceed sales targets, almost twice the number of the previous survey earlier this year. Retailers' primary concern remains the cost of living, driven by high inflation

0: and unemployment. Chief Executive Carolyn Young says retailers now want to see consumer confidence increase.
1: Consumers are wary with rising inflation, with high unemployment and with increase in interest rates. Those factors are certainly on the mind of retailers as they're working out stock levels.
0: Canterbury Police want the public's help following an aggravated burglary in Lincoln this month. A man allegedly broke into a home on Jacobson's Place after 11pm on July 16. Police say when confronted by an occupant, he threatened the victim with a weapon before fleeing on foot. The victim was not injured. The alleged offender is described as being in his mid-20s to early 30s, about 170 centimetres tall, wearing a dark hoodie and a black face mask. Police are asking anyone with CCTV or information about suspicious activity in Lincoln to get in touch. An appeal for councils to be more vocal about stopping the daily overflows of untreated wastewater. The latest performance report from water services regulator Taumata Arawai states many networks are under severe and immense pressure. Spokesperson Sarah McFall says on average there are 31 wastewater overflows discharged into the environment per day. She says it's often due to people putting things down the drain they shouldn't.
2: So one of our recommendations is for councils and network operators to think about campaigns to see if we can get people to change their behaviour.
0: And the Nurses Union says reports of rats and fleas in hospitals are the tip of the iceberg. Health New Zealand says 142 flea-related incidents have been reported across Auckland this year. It comes after a woman reportedly slipped in a shower last month while trying to stomp on a cluster of cockroaches. The nurses' organisation's Kerry Nuku says members are increasingly reporting similar incidents. That's News Talk ZB News with Spark for Business.
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4: And look at this from Claire, but the defending champion, I think he's going to get it on the final stroke. Yes, he does. Wow, that's utterly brilliant. Absolutely stunning pacing from the defending champion, Lewis Clairbert of New Zealand.
0: There you have it. Swimmer Lewis Clairbert defended his 200-metre butterfly gold, surging from behind in the final 50 metres to win by 0.33 seconds. Claire Burt was outside the top three with that 50 metres remaining.
5: I felt like I was so slow out, and I just knew that I was going to have enough left in the tank that last 75, and just never really hit the wall, and I had to rate up, and there's no way I can redo that race again. Like, it was stupid.
0: Also in the pool, Josh Wilmer has been upgraded from a bronze to a silver in the Para SB9 100 breaststroke after a Canadian rival was disqualified. Jordy Beamish has finished fourth in the 3,000 metres steeplechase behind a Kenyan blitz of the podium led by Edmund Serum. And the New Zealand women's 3x3 basketballers are through to the semi-finals with a perfect record after their 22-16 win over Singapore. Bowden Barrett will make his first All Blacks appearance of the year in the side's opening game on the South African tour. He was unused in the July test window, with Ruben Love and Damian McKenzie preferred at first five. Coach Dave Rennie's confirmed Barrett will play against the Stormers next Saturday. He says the conflict in the Middle East has meant some changed flights for the tour and seen selection plans sorted in advance.
6: And so to pick that side, we had to pick the first test team and then try and work back to make sure we're sharing the load and to come up with a 23 that would stay. So complicated, probably, but it allows that group to have one extra training day.
0: International rugby coverage with Access Solutions, elevating you and your business to a higher level. And in rugby league, Adam Dewey's made a tentative peace with West Tigers coach Benji Marshall and is expected to return to the club's training from today. I'm Claire Sherwood. That's News Talk ZB News and Sport with Generate, celebrating great performances in sport and KiwiSaver accounts. It's now 25 away from 9. Mike Hosking back next.
3: 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Book sail fares now.
0: Another frosty start in Christchurch. Northeasterlies developing this afternoon and otherwise should be a fine day. The high will be 13 degrees, overnight down to zero. Right now it's -1 on News Talk ZB.
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7: Protect what is precious with Commonwealth Vault. Now Cranford Street heavy southbound from the Northern Corridor through to Westminster Ferry Road heavy citybound approaching Ensor's Road. Main South Road heavy citybound approaching the Sockburn Roundabout. South Motorway heavy citybound from Curlitz. Brougham Street moderate heavy both ways from Barrington through to Gasser.

0: record number of illegal migrants over the weekend. Has he been pressed or talked about much at all as to what he's going to do with that particular story or scenario?
1: Not in the slightest. Nobody has asked him his policy on this or his views on this, but clearly it is an issue. Look, 40,000 people came to the UK illegally on these dinghies from France last year, and 40,000 came the year before. And it is a very, very worrying situation. This keeps going on. Nobody seems to have it. There are very simple answers. I mean, I would love to sit down with a UK Prime Minister and a French President, and having been on the ground in France and seen these people and observed how these criminal gangs are operating. If you kill the mobile phone signal on 9 kilometres of beach, that kills their business plan. If you put drones are able to spot anything, you put a few of these high-tech drones up with little darts that can puncture a dinghy, that basically stops dinghies going out to sea. There's loads of things that can be done here, but we don't know what Burnham's going to do because he doesn't do very many interviews.
0: Right, it's interesting, isn't it? Is that going to come back and bite him, you reckon, after a while? It's one, you don't want to make yourself so accessible you get yourself in trouble, but if you're going to make yourself removed, that's not the man of the people thing, is it?
1: He's a very, very sharp guy, and I think he wants to give himself... What he's trying to do, I think, is get to the summer holidays, Parliament is in recess, and just ride out the first 5 or 6 weeks without any major problems. Get into September, get his people back into Parliament, and then I think we'll see what sort of a shape and policy this government's going to take.
0: Mm. Interesting. Who's Charles after? What's the job entail?
1: So he needs a new senior aide because his private personal secretary of some 20 years, Sir Clive Alderton, the man who I think Harry was hinting at in the book Spare when Harry referred to the wasp who used to sting Harry every now and then, he's leaving. So he turns 60 next year. Clive Alderton, Sir Clive, will be stepping back. He will oversee the recruitment process for his replacement. I think what Charles wants is just someone inherently trustworthy, loyal, hardworking, and fun and smart, and who can just kind of drive the train along for the next few years until William takes over.
0: Good stuff, mate. Catch up on Thursday. Appreciate it very much. Enjoy your break. Doesn't his holiday sound just idyllic? Interrupted only by me.
2: So not that idyllic then.
0: No, not really. Just enjoying connection time with his wife and children. He goes, sorry, guys, I've got to go. Mike's on the phone yet again. Rainer, by the way, Angela, who got £16,876 in severance pay when she sort of ran into a bit of difficulty after failing to pay enough tax for her £800,000 flat. Anyway, she got her job back, and the first question they asked her under Burnham once she got her job back is, you know, that £16,876 you got for severance, you're paying that back? And her answer was... Guess what her answer was. You know what her answer was. 8:45.
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4: For people listening in Auckland this morning, Ryan Fox is in town at midday to show off the claret jug. I was just reminded that wear black if you want to. It's a beautiful day, clear blue skies. Pictures will look good on television tonight. The claret jug will be glistening, be sparkling. Do you think Sir Bob Charles, Mike, would have a claret jug as well, or were they not awarded back then? Terry, it's not a bad question. They do. I mean, the claret jug is famous because it's been awarded since the beginning. Charles got his in 63. And you get two. You get the one, the actual one, and you hold on to it for a year, and you get your own. And so I'm assuming Ryan would bring the real one, and he's getting the other one, you know, I don't know, stood up, put a hose pipe through it, make it into a fountain, something like that. Dame Val said, Mike, she had the same respect and training for Commonwealth Games and Olympics or the Pacific Games. She was not holding back. She said, you take care of your mental and body preparation. Kerr owes more to New Zealand and sponsors than paid his way. So Dame Val says that. By the way, dumb game. YouGov did it. Surprised me with the result. So this is in Britain. So the deal is this, and you'll work out why it's dumb. You've got the choice of instantly getting $50,000, or you can flip 50-50 for $1,000,000. So do you take the 50,000, or do you go, no, flip the coin and I'll go 50-50 on $1,000,000? What do you reckon the answer was? Most people said, give me the money, even though there's a huge difference. 73% said, give me the money. What was surprising is 6% said they couldn't decide. I mean, what does that tell you about somebody? Honestly.
7: It's a lot of pressure when you're dealing with those sorts of numbers.
4: No, it's not, because it's YouGov ringing you. It's like nothing's happening. You can't decide. What was also interesting is the gender split. 82% of women said, give me the 50, 63% of men. So men would chance it. And, of course, the most risk or the biggest risk taker were who? Young people. 18 to 24s, most of them said, I'll have a crack at the million. And why would that be? My guess is because, what the hell, you're young, it'll come your way again. But the point of it being, the wastage of it being, you needed to make it better than that. $50,000 for most people is not going to change your life. If I said, I'll give you $1,000,000 or flip for $100,000,000, or if I said, I'll give you $750,000 plus the car of your choice, or $1,000,000,000, that's when you'd test people, wouldn't it? As opposed to 50-50 on $1,000,000. Nine away from nine.
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8: The best podcasts are on the free iHeart app. Now the Southern Motorway easing citybound from Curlitz. Moderate to heavy Brougham Street both ways between Barrington and Gasson. Ferry Road heavy citybound approaching Ensor's Road. Main South Road heavy citybound approaching the Sockburn roundabout. John's Road heavy southbound from Wilkinson's Road. Download the free iHeart app to get the best podcasts from here and around the world. Ivanka Zonich for time saver traffic.
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5: It's good that Claire Burt won the medal this morning. Were you getting nervous about the lack of golds? That was the other thing at the class yesterday, Katie's many exercise classes. They generally agreed, and I don't mean to be mean about this, they generally agreed that there wasn't a lot of interest in the Commonwealth Games. Just generally, you know, like it's not one of those water cooler buzzy moments.
6: Yeah, well, they couldn't even get people interested in hosting it. So she was at an exercise class with a 78-year-old woman, did I hear you say?
5: A lot of different people. People are doing it, mate. Honestly, pumping iron. It's incredible. You live forever if you pump iron. It's good for you. Gina Reinhart, I mentioned, speaking while we're on the subject of sport, Gina Reinhart, who was in the pool with Pauline Hanson. And then I told you yesterday that the Australian athletes of the Commonwealth Games are not allowed to mention her name, despite the fact that she gives them lots of money if they win stuff, which struck me as being particularly weird. Yesterday, they then went out and they told athletes not to wear their uniform when they're on training runs in Glasgow. Because one of their people is a guy called Ollie, who's a middle distance runner. He was near the East End. I don't know Glasgow. I've never been there. I've been to Edinburgh and that was plenty. Anyway, he was near the East End and the police arrived on the scene of a stabbing. So Ollie runs past the area and then he goes back past the same area on his run back to the hotel. Now, why he did that, I don't know. Is he a rubbernecker? I don't know. Are they going to stop Australian athletes being rubberneckers and not wearing uniforms? Anyway, there have been clashes in Glasgow between anti-immigration, anti-racism protesters. Been arrested 15 people. You're only allowed to jog in groups. You can't wear the green and gold team strip. Our regular game security briefings are keeping us informed on potential risks. You haven't heard that in the news, have you? Aye?
6: So you're more likely to get stabbed or beaten up because you're wearing a green and yellow tracksuit?
5: That seemed to be the inference. That it was like the more green and gold you wear, the more danger you're
6: in.
5: I mean,
6: I thought that would be true here.
5: Yeah, not clearly in Glasgow as well. 5 minutes away from nine.
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5: Now, I don't know if you're into this. It's fantastic fun. There's a thing called the Chicago Scream Club, and it happens every Sunday night at Lincoln Park, and you scream at the water. I mean, it doesn't have to be in Chicago. You can do it at any body of water that you want. But in Chicago, they organise it, and it started because a couple were there arguing in the park, and then they screamed at the water, and they thought that helped them. So then they said, well, maybe it can help other people.
7: Final three. In 3, 2, 1.
5: That immediately tells you how unfit your average American is, because they've got no ability to exhale for an extended period of time. Be that as it may, also it tells you something about the average American that they think gathering in large groups is fun, because it isn't. And so that's gone viral, which tells you something else about all of us, that we're clearly bored out of our mind and have got nothing better to do but look at dumb crap on, it's probably TikTok. Brad discovered that. And then he's worked out that that made this country $312,000 and employed 4 people. go so

social media. And that is us back tomorrow morning. Middle of the week already, see? Just like that. It's incredible, isn't it? Just get into the week and the next thing you know, it's Wednesday. Back tomorrow morning from 6. As always, happy days.

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4: It's 9 o'clock and 1 degree in Christchurch. Kia ora, I'm Claire Sherwood. Russian media is reporting the country's Federal Security Service has arrested a man accused of spying for New Zealand. In a statement, the FSB says it's identified and stopped the illegal activity of a Russian citizen suspected of committing treason. Jordan Dunn has more.
5: The agency says the 55-year-old contacted the New Zealand Security Intelligence Service with information which could be used against the security of Russia. The man has reportedly been detained and could face life imprisonment for treason. New Zealand is a member of the Five Eyes Intelligence Sharing Alliance with the USA, UK, Canada and Australia.
4: Foreign Affairs Minister Winston Peters and MFAT have referred inquiries to NZSIS. A pair of youths are facing court following a ram raid in Riccarton early today. Police say a vehicle was used to gain entry to a premises and damage a window on Rotherham Street after midnight. Inspector Paul Reeves says the vehicle was abandoned after having its tyres spiked near the intersection of Waltham Road and Austin Street in Sydenham. He says two young people face charges including aggravated burglary and unlawfully taking a motor vehicle. They're due to appear in court today. The Prime Minister is promising a practical approach to reconsidering fuel support payments. Lower-income working families have been receiving $50 a week since April in response to the fuel crisis. It was due to last a year or until the price held below $3 a litre for 4 weeks, but it's now being reviewed given the oil price unpredictability. Christopher Luxon says cabinets will make a decision as a team.
6: All the cabinet members, irrespective of their party,

0: Party are very well aware of the potential yo-yo effect of the conflict at the moment. I mean, since last week we've seen the price of oil go up another $20, so we're all going to be quite pragmatic.
1: The New Zealand boss of TikTok doesn't know how much tax the social media platform pays in this country. The new Infometrics reports revealed the app provided an estimated $1.2 billion boost to the economy last year. It shows more than 650,000 New Zealanders are visiting hospitality venues or making other purchases after discovering them on TikTok. TikTok's New Zealand and Australia General Manager Amy Bradshaw says they've discussed tax with the government, but she doesn't have the numbers.
2: We have a close relationship. We're working closely with the government to discuss those issues.
1: Highly skilled jobs are driving a boom in West Coast wages. Trade Me data shows listings rose 7% in the second quarter compared with a year ago, while the region boasts the country's highest average salary at more than $79,000. Development West Coast's Chief Executive Heath Milne says the mineral sector is behind the lift.
3: And it's not just jobs directly in mining, it's the support roles as well. So there's quite a lot of high skills around some of the work that goes into building those facilities, but also maintaining them.
1: And a new report finds councils across the country are sitting on $1.12 billion worth of art. The Taxpayers Union report shows more than 71,000 art pieces are owned by various arms of local government, with only 33% on public display. Auckland Council and its Auckland Art Gallery has the most valuable collection, worth more than $500 million, followed by Dunedin at $200 million worth. That's News Talk ZB News with Fisher Funds, investing in New Zealand for over 25 years.
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5: And look at this from Claire, but the defending champion, I think he's going to get it on the final stroke. Yes, he does. Wow, that's utterly brilliant. Absolutely stunning pacing.
1: Claire Burt has defended his 200-metre butterfly gold, surging to win by 0.33 seconds, despite being outside the top three with 50 metres left.
6: I felt like I was so slow out, and I just knew that I was going to have enough left in the tank that last 75, and just never really hit the wall, and I had to rate up, and, there's no way I can redo that race again. Like, it was stupid.
1: Meanwhile, Josh Wilmer's been upgraded from a bronze to a silver in the Para SB9 100 breaststroke at the Games after a Canadian rival was disqualified. The New Zealand women's 3x3 basketballers are through to the semi-finals with their perfect record after a 22-16 win over Singapore. And Jordi Beamish has finished fourth in the 3,000 metres steeplechase. Dave Rennie sought advice from one of his predecessors on how to succeed on a tour of South Africa. John Hart coached the 1996 side that won the Test Series in the Republic for the first time. Rennie says one thing Hart underlined was the value of being one team.
7: That was a strong thought of ours too. I don't want half a team flying off to the next venue in preparation. We need to all be there. If you're not playing, you're on the field helping warm up, or you're sitting in the stand cheering your mates on.
1: Meanwhile, former All Blacks lock Ian Jones has handed down a key lesson from that 96 tour. He, along with teammates from that era, have dined with the current crop to share some stories and tips. He says the opening test remains pivotal.
8: The only way we could win the series, in our mind, was win Durban. Everything was about Durban. So for these guys, my only thought, if I was on this touring team, would be Ellis Park. There'd be no other thought about any other game. If you can win Ellis Park, you can win the series.
1: 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I'm Claire Sherwood. That's News Talk ZB News and Sport to 9:05. 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
9: 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Now Ferry Road is heavy citybound approaching Ansoz Road. Linwood Avenue heavy westbound approaching Aldwins. Brougham Street moderate to heavy in patches both ways between Barrington and Waltham. Southern Motorway heavy but moving citybound from Curlitz. Cranford Street heavy but moving southbound from McFadden through to Westminster. 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
1: clearing to fine after another frosty start in Christchurch. Northeasterlies should develop this afternoon and we'll make our way to a high of 13 degrees. The overnight low should be zero. Right now in the city, it's just gone 2 degrees but feels like one. That's News Talk ZB News Sport and Weather to 7 past 9.

0: Naked Chef was one of them, and I remember that one. I think that was on CTV. That was back in the days when we had so many local TV channels. And years ago, I did one of those public debates with him, and I think it was Invercargill, or maybe it was Dunedin. Either way, it doesn't matter. It was years ago, and he was a real firecracker. I mean, talk about energy. So our condolences to Jim's family and friends. It is 9:08. I've got something for you to consider. I wonder if Christopher Luxon woke up this morning and thought, ooh, might have jumped the gun a bit yesterday, saying I wasn't interested in working with that crowded opportunity. Might have been a bit quick. That's the party formerly known as the Opportunity Party and Top. But do you think Christopher Luxon might be ruining it a bit, doing what he did yesterday? Possibly not. Because as one political commentator said recently, the National Party leader and Prime Minister has a few faults, but self-doubt isn't one of them. Either way, I think he should be having second thoughts. Because when you've got a party sniffing around the 5% mark needed to get into Parliament, there is a very real chance that they're going to be needed down the track. And I think Christopher Luxon might very well have to eat his words come election night. I mean, you tell me if you think differently. But I think he might have to eat his words come election night, get on the blower to Opportunity leader Kule Wong and say, can you just forget that stuff I said back in July about not wanting to work with you? Eh? Didn't really mean it, honest. And the reason I'm confident in saying that is that I have been amazed at the number of people, how would you describe it? The number of people across the political spectrum, voters who normally have voted for all sorts of parties, who have told me that they are thinking very seriously about voting for Opportunity in November's election. Now, look, I know as much as the next person that thinking about voting for Opportunity and actually voting for Opportunity are two different things. But I also think that ruling them out of any arrangement after the election is very short-sighted. Labour, meanwhile, what's Labour doing? Oh, they're doing the old, hard to get, treat them mean, keep them keen, carry on saying, we will announce soon which parties we're prepared to work with. And of course, as soon as you mention Opportunity, what do people say? What do they say? Oh, they start banging on about Opportunity's land tax policy. You're going to vote Opportunity, eh? You know about the land tax policy? And that's one of the reasons why Christopher Luxon says National doesn't want a bar of them. Even Labour seems to be nervous about tax. You know, this proposed capital gains tax. It's got all sorts of caveats. You wonder why the hell they're even bothering. But as far as National's concerned, tax is a dirty word. Ruling out any deal with Opportunity, and Luxon said yesterday, National doesn't do business with, quote, people who want to increase taxes. End of quote. Which is consistent with what National's saying in all its pre-election advertising, which is already well underway. You'll have seen it, the ads on social media, the ads on the billboards that talk about Labour, the Greens and Te Pāti Māori tripling our taxes, you know the ones. So Luxon's very much on brand with yesterday's announcement saying, not interested in Opportunity. What's more, by the way, some people thought he'd made a bit of a captain's call telling reporters yesterday that he wouldn't be working with Opportunity. Turns out he had actually spoken to the party's board about it first, so the honchos knew about it. So it wasn't as knee-jerk as some people first thought, but that still doesn't make it a good move. Because when you look at the state of the coalition right now, the National Party, and you can't deny this, the National Party is going to need as many friends as it can get come November. And if you look at the state of the country right now, I think Opportunity is one of the very few parties prepared to front up and state the obvious, that we can't expect things like hospitals and schools and the pension, can't expect them without doing our bit and paying our taxes. Canterbury Mornings. But how do you feel about Christopher Luxon ruling out working with the Opportunity Party because National doesn't do business with people who want to increase taxes? What do you reckon? Good call? Or has he jumped the gun? Well, tell me what you think on 0800 801080.
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7: 9:15. Did you see, by the way, did you see the opportunity leader on the TV news last night? I've got a little bit of advice for her, which I'll get to as we work through the conversation. G'day, Isaiah.
8: Morning, John. Better morning than yesterday. Jeez.
7: Oh, temperature-wise?
8: Temperature-wise, yeah. Far out. Right. That's a breeze warmer.
7: All right. Hey, you know, we call it weather waffle. All right. Come on.
8: Anyway, I don't know. I mean, the Opportunities Party, I mean, the only poll that matters is the one on the day. I don't really put much salt behind these ones that we get stuffed into our mouths leading up to it, you know?
7: Yeah, but hold on. You can't say to me that you haven't spoken to anyone who has said that they're looking at voting opportunity. You can't say that, can you?
8: Yeah, for sure I can.
7: No one you've spoken to says they're looking at voting opportunity.
8: Nah, none at all. I mean, for example, they do want to tax. They want to tax land. I don't even know what their policies are. But let's just take the tax one for example.
7: Yeah.
8: In your opinion, you think that we need to fund all these public services. So, how do you suggest that increasing taxes, which is just a redistribution of wealth? How can you sort of justify that being a sustainable model going forward?
7: Well, I'm just saying that you can't avoid taxation, and I mean, just on that, do you want to know a little bit about the land tax that Opportunity is campaigning on?
8: Yeah.
7: All right. So it would be a 1.75% annual tax, applies to the value of the land only, and the idea is to discourage land banking and large property portfolios. So that's the gist of it. I mean, they're basically saying there would be some exemptions possible for people who are land rich and cash poor, like farmers and retirees. But that's the gist of what they're talking about.
8: Yeah, but

0: again, this is another restriction on what has been built as a sort of free market, so to speak.
1: Oh, yeah, and that's worked, and that's worked terribly well, hasn't it?
0: Well, I mean, you've got the answer isn't to tax more. There's not enough money to go around tax-wise at the moment anyway. So how do they propose there's going to be more money to put into the tax take without there being a complete adverse effect on the general population?
1: Right, so if I bring it back to what the focus of the conversation this morning is, do I take it that you think Christopher Luxon's made the right call rolling out any arrangement with Opportunity?
0: Yeah, for sure, yeah. I mean, they're too sort of early in the piece, really, to sort of give them any sort of credence. I mean, they'd have to get into Parliament and show that they've actually got some...
1: Hold on. What if they do get into Parliament and then Christopher Luxon thinks, ooh, actually, I might need them after all?
0: Well, I mean, that wouldn't surprise me anyway. At the end of the day, he is a politician.
1: Yeah, good point.
0: And it's not his... While we think that he is the final, the rule of the roost, I mean, he's got to converse with the other members in the caucus and around the cabinet, on these bigger decisions. But at the end of the day, I mean, what is the Opportunity's idea of wealth generation or increasing production in this country? That's the important question. It's all very well to sit around and go, hey, let's bang on about taxing people more and giving more money to the social welfare and wasting money faster than we can make it. But nobody's got even... We can't mine, John. We can't drill for oil. We can't farm. We can't manufacture. We can't produce anything.
1: All right. I tell you what. I'm impressed for a guy who doesn't know much about their policies that you've got a lot to say about them. Do you think you might want to go and have a read of the policies and get back to us?
0: No, I'm just talking. They say that they'll work with anyone, and that's a typical left-leaning
1: Oh, really? Well, hold on. Do you hear the Greens saying they'll work with anyone? Nah. Do you hear Te Pāti Māori saying they'll work with anyone? Nah.
0: Well, a left-leaning party that doesn't have much, popularity would say that, I mean, the point is, regardless of... The Green Party can't say that. They've got their hands tied. Imagine if they turned around and said, oh, yeah, we're going to work with National. But they can't because they're full of ideologist wokists that pretty much... They go backwards in time. I mean, it's just ridiculous.
1: All right. Hey, well, hold on. You're talking about the Green Party. I'm just... we're talking about the Opportunity Party. So it's not even the consideration for you, and good on Luxon for doing what he did. Yep.
0: Yeah, for sure.
1: All right. Hey, thanks, mate. Appreciate your call. All right, mate. 9:20, News Talk ZB. Hi, Ben.
2: Good morning, John. Look, I think Opportunity's finished now. The reason I say is my wife was going to vote for them, and I've got a work colleague that I've been chatting to this morning who he was all for them, and both of them have been like, nah, that's it.
1: Why?
2: That's it. Oh, because... they're not going to go for the left, for the right, John, because Luxon's not going to have them, and so they're going to be a left party, a left-leaning party. They always were because they're managed by Enes Galloway. He was the former Labor minister in Jacinda's government. Hipkins' soon to be wife. Has a business with Enes Galloway.
1: Yeah, but hold on. What the hell's that? Hold on. What you're doing here, Ben, is you're falling into the trap, assuming that Opportunity would want to be in a coalition arrangement. What if they just wanted to sit on the crossbenches?
2: Well, regardless of that, they're finished after yesterday's announcement because there was, my wife's always voted National.
1: Yeah.
2: She was looking at Opportunity. She goes, oh, can I give someone else a go?
1: Yeah.
2: But then as soon as Luxon ruled them out, she's like, oh, no, that's it. Opportunity's going to go for the right. I'm not voting for them anymore.
1: I find it amazing that one utterance by the National Party leader puts people off voting for the Opportunity Party. Weird.
2: Yeah, because you've got people that that don't like what National's doing, they don't like what AAC's doing, they don't like New Zealand First, they'd be considering voting for someone else, right?
1: Yeah.
2: And they're thinking, oh, well, we vote for the top, but they could go for the left, for the right anyway, and, it's just more flavour.

0: to the mix. But now Luxon's ruled them out. Well, we're not left-leaning voters, so we're not going to vote for them anymore.
1: But hold on. I've just got to verify this before I move on, Ben. How come you're so confident that if Luxon shuts the door, opportunity then goes running to Labor? How do you know that, or what makes you so confident that that would happen?
0: Well, they could sit on the crossbenches, John, but you'll find a lot of people that are like right-leaning voters that we're going to give them a go. After Luxon shut the door, they're not going to have a bar of them anymore. So
1: yeah, but if they, for example, came to a confidence and supply agreement with National, same effect, eh?
0: Well, no, because then you have to, you know, debate every policy you want to get in, and that'll just be an absolute disaster, John.
1: All right. So you reckon Luxon's not only shut the door on them, he's poured cold water on them?
0: Oh, I think they're finished after that.
1: Wow. We'll see what others say.
0: Absolutely. Well, I've had two people this morning, John, my wife and my work colleague, said the same thing. Oh, they're not going to go with Luxon anymore. Luxon's not going to have them. So we are right-leaning voters, so we're not going to vote for them.
1: So where's your colleague and your wife going to vote?
0: Oh, no idea.
1: Right.
0: I think the wife actually she likes Paul Henry, so I think she might go back. I'm not sure, 100% sure yet.
1: Japers. I won't tell you to find a new wife, but you know. Thanks, Ben.
0: Cheers.
1: Oh no, I wouldn't dare say that. Jeepers, there we go. It is 924 0800 8010 80 is our number.
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2: Might be a few more council staff listening this morning. They've told a whole lot of people to work from home as the earthquake strengthening work at the council HQ continues or intensifies. That's you. Very nice to have you with us. 927. Hi, Dave.
3: Morning, John. Work from home. Oh, luxury.
2: Anyway, let's talk about the Opportunity Party.
3: Yes, let's. And Luxon, I'm disappointed in this. I consider it a knee-jerk reaction from Luxon and short-sighted. I mean, for him or any party to come out and

0: quibble and say, I won't work with him. I don't want to hear that. We, the people, should dictate to whom our parties work with, and that, I thought, was in line with this MMP situation that we have, which, no, I don't care for MMP at all. I'd rather accountability with first past post. But that's another
1: altogether. Yeah.
0: Now, how say ACT and how say NZ First? I mean, for Luxon to come out, I don't like repeating myself. Yes, I think it was a knee-jerk reaction and sort short-sighted, John.
1: Yeah, so what should he be doing? What should he have done?
0: Holding his tongue and doing what a good politician does, and seeing how things play out. Where it's not till November that the election is, and how us, we the people, wish to formulate a government and vote accordingly, should be how the government, the next government, should be set up and formed, in my opinion.
1: Right, and so are you? You're against what he's done because of because of the short-sightedness, or because of the Opportunity Party?
0: I haven't looked into fully the Opportunity Party, John, I must admit. It's still some many months to go, and things will play out as they do. There's still some water run under the bridge, so to speak. But yes, I think it's. I don't like to hear Luxon ruling out anyone.
1: Yeah. Are you saying? Hey, just before I move on, are you saying that you're a potential opportunity voter?
0: Potentially anyone at this stage, but I'm leaning towards back to where I was, and that's either NZ First or ACT, probably. But things have got to play out as they do, and I am fully committed.
1: I keep saying I've got to check before I go, but what would make you go back to NZ First ACT?
0: Well, probably steady as she goes, Captain. That's what I want to see in this country. I want to see stability,
1: yeah,
0: and I want to see growth economically and otherwise.
1: All right, we'll keep looking into it. Thanks, Dave.
0: All right.
1: Well, should say I'm looking out for it. It is 9:29. News Talk ZB. Just that advice I've got for the leader of the Opportunity. I will get to that after headlines, which are next.
2: Each year, our civic awards recognise the contributions of those who go above and beyond for our city. Nominations for the Christchurch Civic Awards close soon at ccc.govt.nz/civic awards.
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1: A high today of 13 degrees. New Zealand's collected a full house of Commonwealth Games medals on a successful night at the pool in Glasgow. Lewis Clairbert's bringing home our first gold and his sixth career medal at the event in the 200 metre butterfly, despite being outside the top three with 50 metres to go. And new reports revealed TikTok provided an estimated $1.2 billion boost to the economy last year, though its New Zealand boss doesn't know how much tax it's paying. Two young people arrested after yet another ram raid in Christchurch overnight. Veteran broadcaster and Waitaki District Councillor Jim Hopkins dies at the age of 79. And a record number of humpback whales spotted off Kaikoura's coast during this year's Great Kaikoura Whale Count. Father granted custody after falsely claiming his ex was on meds for schizophrenia. Read that story, nzherald.co.nz. Christchurch's weather today, fine after a frosty start. Northeasterlies developing, and we should make 13 degrees. Right now it's 4 degrees. Now back to John McDonald.
2: Thank you, Claire. 27 to 10. Kule Wong, if you are listening, Kule is, of course, the leader of Opportunity, or the Opportunity Party, or TOP, or whichever label you want to give it. If she's listening, I saw you on the TV last night. You might have seen her on the TV as well. And she had all those supporters in the background doing the noddy thing. You know how MPs do that, politicians, they get the all the cronies in the background nodding with everything. Well, this crew standing behind Kule Wong wearing beanies looked like blimmin' amateur hour. And not the look a party which is trying to position itself as a credible alternative to the other parties want to get across. I mean, I thought the beanie wearers on TV last night fed beautifully into National's narrative that Opportunity is just a bunch of lefties that wants to tax the hell out of us. So get rid of the beanies and get a few more credible-looking people, and then people like Ben and his wife and the bloke he works with might come back to the fold. Morning, Stu.
3: Good morning. I think you summed it up there, Tom. John, I think there are a lot of beanie lefties. That's the Opportunities Party. In fact, I think the humpback whales in Kaikoura is bigger news than that party.
2: Well, that's what they look like, but I don't necessarily think they are.
3: I'm actually stunned that the amount of coverage TVNZ give a party which don't rate. They seem to have zero policies except tax and more taxes. They want a universal benefit to everybody, and then they changed it to most people, and then they said many.
2: Just on that, Stu, I find Christopher Luxon's comments that the Opportunity Party wants to make everyone a beneficiary, I reckon they're offensive.
3: Those comments?
2: Yeah.
3: Okay, well, check this out, right? So their land tax, which they're going to apply to elderly, I mean, we sort of say it's tax on
2: pensions. Hey, hold on a second. If you go to its website, they say that for land-rich, cash-poor people such as farmers and retirees, exemptions and deferrals may apply. And, of course, what the deferral is probably code for an inheritance tax.
3: Okay. Well, think of this in a left policy scenario. So this week they're saying it's deferred, no problem, and on the sale or the death or whatever happens first, right?
2: Right.
3: Then suddenly Sharon's living there. She was 65, now she's 70, and the government says, well, Sharon, you owe us like $75,000. We would like that paid now. We're going to change the rules. We don't need you to die. We need you to sell your house and downsize.
2: I'll tell you what.
3: The strategy.
2: Okay. The annual tax rate, 1.75%. So 60,000, 1.75% equaling 60,000 is quite expensive property, isn't it? How realistic is that?
3: Very realistic. It's $17,500 on $1 million, isn't it?
2: So, what do you?
3: You're only 4 years in, yeah, and you're up to close to $60,000.
2: So, do you think that Christopher Luxon distancing National from this party is a good move?
3: TOP distance themselves from National. Let's not forget, with their policies, do not align with the centre right party at all. They are as far left as Te Pate Māori and the Greens. There is no question. Gareth Morgan was interviewed last night, which was hilarious, because he kept on saying white instead of right. I think it might be a Lisp thing. I mean, I'm not been mean there, but it came across quite funny. He effectively said that they wouldn't be aligning with any party, especially not the sort of the right parties, because their policies don't align.
2: Well, I think,
3: so there was, but was also, never going to be an agreement. There was never going to be a coalition agreement.
2: But Gareth Morgan has also said in the past 24 hours that he thinks sitting on the crossbenches for at least the first term, or for 3 years, would be a good move for Opportunity. And so therefore,
3: we don't need any more communist style left leaning parties in Parliament. We've already got three of them.
2: What makes Opportunity? Well, they are a party, actually. What makes Opportunity a communist like setup?
3: When you want government to control everything and you tax upon tax, that's effectively it. So, if you drew a picture of the three coalition partners on the right, and you put the word workers under them, and then you drew a picture of the three/four parties on the left, and you put the term beneficiaries under them, that's about how it sums up. I don't believe the Greens even want to be in power, because then they would become accountable. Well, what other job on the planet, apart from working in some very high executive roles at MB, does somebody get paid $200,000 a year plus $100,000 worth of expenses for being accountable to nothing? They are not serious parties. They are effectively there to just sit in the background, collect $200,000 a year, while the rest of us are working, trying to make things better, to grow the economy.
2: You know when David Simmel came out the other week with his idea of banning smartphones for kids under 16.
3: Okay.
2: And you talk about parties on the left or communist-like parties wanting to control people's lives or have the government control people's lives. I thought what David Seymour was spouting was very much like what you're attributing to the left.
3: No, I think you're conflating they're vastly different. Okay, so smartphones for kids.
2: Oh well, I don't want to go back on it, but I just want to say that was really anti the right argument that we need less government controlling people's lives.
3: I think parents should parent, and I don't agree with Seymour's position on that, because I think it's too generalist and it's too simplistic. If parents need to get hold of their kids, they can buy them a dumb phone. Right, just the stock standard.
2: Don't make me regret mentioning that, Stu, because I don't want to go back to an old topic. But I'm just saying that I don't know if your argument about the Opportunity being a communist-like party stacks up.
3: Well, it absolutely does. You look at their policy, you look at their tax policy, and I will guarantee you, as soon as any land tax is implemented, it will suddenly be, we now have a threshold that the government's broke and we're paying interest on debt that is accumulated through you not paying your land tax, therefore we're going to force the sale of your property, and we don't care how old you are, and we don't care if you die. That's the reality of how this policy is set up.
2: All right, so I've got to move on to the next caller, but how is it that people like you can be so firm on that, but at the same time there appears to be a groundswell of people who think actually this is a party worth looking at?
3: Well, when you have the TVNZ, who lose $48 million a year, who have a pretty Jacinda, well, she's actually prettier than Jacinda, a Jacinda 2.0, she looks good, her voice is nice, but her policies stink. But TVNZ continually push the top party, and I believe there's money going somewhere. I'd love to do a financial audit of the board or whoever is it at TVNZ. I think Gareth Morgan is flicking some cash and they're just changing the editorial sector. That's the only logical, rational. I mean, call me a conspiracy theorist and I'm happy to be called one, mate.
2: Yeah, it only took us 40 minutes to get to a conspiracy theorist. There. Do better next time, Stu.
3: Thank you. I'll start off with that conversation and then everybody can either tune in and learn something or tune out and ignore me. There you go.
2: Thank you, mate. Have a good day.
3: Yeah,
2: right, by now. The thing is, what I would say to that is that the Opportunity Party or Opportunity was splashed across every media outlet last night, and splashed across most media outlets again today. Just saying, 18 to 10.
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9: Quarter to 10. You know, I know it's chilly right now, but try and imagine a few months ahead. I'm talking, what, November specifically. And the weather's beautiful, especially up Marlborough Way. And you're having a nosy around some brilliant gardens, hearing from experts, and you're there staying at two nights at the Scenic Hotel on us. How about that? Half-day garden tour. This is the Garden Marlborough event, which runs from the 5th to the 8th of November. 4 unforgettable days of private garden viewing, inspiring speakers, workshops, all sorts of things. Been going for 33 years, so this is the 33rd year, and we want to give you a chance to have two nights at the Scenic Hotel, a half-day garden tour, a talk by the internationally renowned horticulturalist from New York City's iconic Highline, Richard Hayden, and a whole lot more. Sound like you? Of course it does. Easy. Want to get in the draw? 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
9: Hi, Liz.
11: Good morning. I just listened to Gareth Morgan being interviewed by Sean Plunkett.
9: Yeah.
11: And I had to ring you. It was really enlightening. Number one, he really doesn't have anything to do with the party anymore. That Wong thing was elected.
9: Sorry. Hold on. Can you be respectful? Kule Wong is who you're talking about.
11: I don't know what a first name is.
9: Call him Ms. Wong, do what you want. But
11: Ms. Wong,
9: yeah,
11: was hired by the 2IC in the party. She was on a job seeker ad, and she got hired by the 2IC in the party, whose mother is some PR guru. I know nothing about that. But all I'm saying is hopefully they don't get to 5%. And I think it would be very difficult because Democracy New Zealand back in the day, my brother-in-law was highly connected with that. They held meetings, they had money, they had candidates, they had everything, and they didn't make 5%.
9: Yeah, well, look at the poll. Look at the poll results at the moment.
11: Well, but they've still got the hardest bit to do. I mean, they won't go. No one in the Opportunities Party will go on the platform. Well, that to me speaks volumes.
9: Yeah.
11: I think they've got egos.
9: Well, hold on. Christopher Luxon won't go on Q&A. That probably speaks even more volumes.
11: Well, maybe. Yeah, but most people hate Luxon, which he is a swinging dick anyway, but, you know.

0: Hold on. I pulled you up on Kule Wong. I've got to pull you up on that as well, all right?
1: What?
0: Being respectful.
1: Oh, okay.
0: Yeah.
1: Okay. I don't know what I was saying now.
0: That's all right. So let me just bring it back to what we are talking about specifically. Has Christoph Luxon done the right thing, distancing National from opportunity?
1: Yes, I absolutely think he has. And even Gareth Morgan said that it would be far more judicious of the party to be on the crossbenches, and they can then be policy voters.
0: Yeah, exactly, which is what they want to be. People seem to think that they want to be in government. I don't think they do.
1: Well, but just because they've been dismissed by the Nats doesn't change their status. They can still, if elected, not have to align themselves with anyone and just vote. And it would be much, much preferable on a policy that came through.
0: Yeah, look, I think that more and more these days people are looking for voting for parties that align with their values, so that they can see at least some people in Parliament that are consistent with their values. And I don't know. I reckon there is a growing number of people who aren't voting for a government. They're voting for representation, and they're two different things.
1: Yeah. I don't even think they'll get there, to be honest, John. I just know how hard Democracy New Zealand worked, and they just didn't get there. I mean, if they're going to be on the crossbenches, then it's going to show their colours as policies come up, isn't it?
0: Yeah, but this Democracy New Zealand crowd, what were they polling?
1: Look, I can't remember. My brother-in-law was...
0: Anything more than 0.5%?
1: Yeah, but not 5.
0: No. Anything close to 4.7, which is the 4.7?
1: No.
0: No. See, that's where opportunity is, and that's why I think Christoph Luxon has shot himself in the foot with what he did yesterday.
1: Oh, I don't think so. I think he's made a stand saying, you know, I don't agree with the policies off top.
0: Yeah, I know, but tell you what, look at the current state of the coalition. I can't even imagine how Christoph Luxon can entertain the idea of another 3 years with those two.
1: Oh, well, maybe he should be pushed to one side and those two can run it.
0: Well, they are at the moment, aren't they? Hey, thanks, Liz. Yeah, see ya. Nice to hear. Nice to hear from you. Democracy NZ, here we go. In the 2023 election, the last election, Democracy NZ got 0.23% of the party vote and didn't win any electorate seats. Just to liken them to opportunities, it's a long bow. It's a stretch, but you know we like we like stretching ourselves on this show, don't we? It's 10 to 10.
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3: I think what opportunity needs to do, and it is my understanding that there are people of pretty high calibre who are talking to opportunity behind the scenes. That's what I've heard. But these people need to come out onto the stage, and they need to be the ones standing behind the party leader instead of the people in the beanies doing the nodding. Because I think that what happens is it's like anything in life. It's like you go to a restaurant and you look inside and, oh, there's a lot of people there. That's where I'm going. And I think that opportunity cannot rely just on its leader and the crew and the beanies to get them through to November and above the 5% mark. So if you're one of those people with a bit of credibility who are thinking, oh, your opportunity, yeah, they've got some good ideas, might be time for you to step forward. You may have learnt that from the conversation this morning. Morning, Peter.
4: Good morning. Since when have people believed politicians? John Key, no more taxes, and GST went up 12.5% to 15%. Mm-hmm. Children, the fairy tales and some fairy tales as are told by politicians. I'm amazed that non-children, adults, can buy such fairy tales.
3: Peter, you could say that about any conversation, about any political subject. Can you focus in on what the convo this morning's about?
4: Well, the thing is that I actually covered an election campaign, the first MMP election, and I went round.
3: What do you mean you covered it?
4: I did it for Cry TV. I did their political coverage.
3: Oh, yeah.
4: And I went round, and this was when Margaret Austin was in the Labor Party, and then she went to the United Party. And the day, like on Friday, the day before the election on Saturday, a little type piece of paper arrived in people's letterbox, which said, "For the seat of Ireland, if you're a true National Party supporter, you vote Margaret Austin for the electorate seat and you give National your party vote." And I went to the National Party and they said they had lots of calls from people saying, "Is that right? You want us to vote for Margaret Austin and give the party vote to National?"
3: But weird.
4: So, if you are in a democracy and you ask a political leader how you should vote, or the party or whatever, are you a subject or they a subject of you?
3: Right, okay, hold on. You're going to run out of time here, and I don't want you to run out of time. Has Luxon done the right thing?
4: Well, he's after votes for himself. He's also said, don't vote for New Zealand First, don't for ACT.
3: Yeah, that worked. I remember last time they trotted out John Key saying, "Oh, you don't want New Zealand First in the picture." New Zealand First ended up in the middle of the picture.
4: Yeah. It's all about them. They want the highest vote possible, and everyone wants a vote, even me. But the thing is that if they fail. Opportunities fail. I hope they do fail.
3: Why do you hope they fail?
4: Because I don't think having a policy run by a board, their policy hasn't changed. And I was in a by-election with an Opportunities Party candidate in Mount Albert. And the thing is that I asked them, I said, "Well, what about the private banks creating money from nowhere?" "Oh, no, we don't talk about that."
3: All right. Okay. But, I mean, people applaud National, for example, wanting to make KiwiSaver compulsory. That's what Opportunity wants to do. This citizen's income, I mean, I know Christopher Luxon's pretty disparaging about it, but really, what's the problem with it? What is the problem with it? And the land value tax, I think, there is a lot of conversation, if not scaremongering, about that. But anyway, Peter, people will believe what they want to believe, and we'll find out. Of course, November is the poll, as one of our earlier callers said, is the one that matters. News, sport, weather, traffic, that is next.

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9: It's 10 o'clock and 6 degrees in Christchurch. Kia ora, I'm Claire Sherwood. A Russian man could face life imprisonment for treason after allegedly contacting New Zealand's intelligence agency. Russia's Federal Security Service says the 55-year-old contacted the NZSIS using email and instant messages on instructions from a foreign intelligence service. Jordan Dunn has the story.
10: The agency claims the man sought information about Russia's military cooperation with countries in the Asia-Pacific region. Russian media reports a large number of US dollar bills and Five Eyes paraphernalia has allegedly been found in the man's home in Russia. New Zealand is part of the Five Eyes Intelligence Alliance with the US, UK, Canada and Australia.
9: Also today, Assurance New Zealand contact creators are paying tax as it becomes a viable job option. A new Infometrics report shows social media app TikTok helped boost the economy by an estimated $1.2 billion last year. More than 200,000 Kiwi content creators report earning income through brand partnerships or gifting. Principal economist Brad Olson says the economic contribution comes through spend at local businesses after people discover them via the app. But he told Ryanbridge Today's Katie Bradford, creators are adding to that too.
11: Those who are content creators, they will be definitely paying tax. They're either paying corporate tax or GST, or they're paying their own income tax.
9: Two young people are due in court after a dramatic overnight arrest following a ram raid at Westfield Riccarton. Police say a vehicle was used to gain entry, damaging the Starbucks coffee shop windows on Rotherham Street after midnight. Inspector Paul Reeves says police were alerted by a member of the public. The car was then spiked and abandoned near the intersection of Waltham Road and Austin Street in Sydenham, some 6 kilometres away. Two youths are facing charges including aggravated burglary and unlawfully taking the motor vehicle. Emergency services are responding to a crash involving a bus on the Glenorchy Queenstown Road. They were called to the scene nearer to Glenorchy around 9 a.m. All occupants of the bus are out and there are no reports of injuries. The road, though, will be closed for some time while a tow crane is arranged. Motorists are being asked to avoid the

0: area. The nurses' union's claiming the coalition promise on Plunkett nurses has not been met. The union claims the agreement between National and New Zealand First to ensure Plunkett's funded to do its job properly is a broken promise. New Zealand First says while it can't comment on the under-negotiation agreement for 2026-27, its national contract's gone up by $4.3 million over two financial years. Plunkett nurse Kelly Morrissey says people feel undervalued.
1: We're pretty much running ourselves into the ground trying to see as many people as we can in a day to deliver the service, but we're on a dwindling budget.
0: And Labor is promising to set out which parties it will or won't work with soon as Nationals leader rules out working with Opportunity. Chris Luxon says Opportunity aligns more with the left and they won't be joining a National-led coalition. Labor so far hasn't ruled out to any party, including New Zealand First, despite Winston Peters saying his party won't consider working with Labor. Campaign chair Kieran McInulty wouldn't be drawn on whether Labor will work with Opportunity.
2: We haven't ruled them out. We're going to be really clear very shortly, actually, who we are willing to work with and who we're not.
0: That's News Talk ZB News, with Fisher Funds, investing in New Zealand for over 25 years.
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0: Now for News Talk ZB Sport. New Zealand's collected a full house of Commonwealth Games medals on a successful night at the pool in Glasgow. Lewis Clairbert has won a sixth career medal at the event, with gold in the 200-metre butterfly, defending his Birmingham 2022 effort. He produced a blitz after being second to last at the halfway mark and surging from fourth with 50 metres to go. Clairbert telling Sky Sport around working on resilience.
4: I've been doing so much work on just like back against the wall stuff and training in Australia and being able to burst guys every single day. You know, I think that was literally it, you know, like going up against the wall, being behind and still telling yourself you're still in the race.
0: Erica Fairweather, Caitlin Deans, Milana Tapper and Eve Thomas have earned bronze in the women's 4x200m freestyle relay, pipped by silver medalists England, who were behind Australia. And Josh Wilmer has been upgraded from a bronze to a silver in the Para SB9100 breaststroke after a Canadian rival was disqualified. To the latest chapter in the maiden All Blacks selections, prop Siali Loaki has revealed he picked up on a mysterious unknown number, which informed him he'd been selected for the All Blacks tour of South Africa.
5: I had to pause for a bit after he said, "Hey Siali," because I didn't know who it was. And as soon as he said it's Davey, I replied straight away. And then after he said, "Congratulations," I kind of just blanked out, kind of filled with all sorts of emotions.
0: The real question is whether he'll recognise Coach Rennie's number for future.
5: Yeah, now it's saved. I got his number saved now.
0: Of course, international rugby covered with Access Solutions, elevating you and your business to a higher level. And Formula One driver Liam Lawson's copped a spray from Red Bull stablemate Max Verstappen. The audio's come to light after a four-time champion who finished second at the Hungarian Grand Prix had lapped Racing Bulls drivers Lawson and Arvid Lindblad. He then got stuck behind them and gave his best impersonation of being stuck in rush hour traffic.
6: They should get a penalty. This is ridiculous. These morons. My God.
0: I'm Claire Sherwood. That's News Talk ZB News and Sport 2. Coming up 6 minutes past 10.
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7: 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Now Brougham Street. You're going to hit traffic from Spencer through to Waltham. Yaldhurst at Pier again at Rusley, moderate to heavy. Again, Wairaki Road at Graham's and also Greer's at Harewood. 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Ivanka Zonich for Time Saver Traffic.
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0: Frosty to start, then clearing to a mainly fine Tuesday. Northeasterlies developing this afternoon and we make our way to a high of 13 degrees. The overnight low should be zero. Tomorrow, Wednesday, looking similar. Fine northeasterlies turning northwest a bit later in the day. The high will be 16 with 4 overnight. Right now in the city, it's warming up. It's just gone 7 degrees. That's News Talk ZB News, Sport and Weather to 7 past 10.
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8: Morning, so good to have you with us. We are with you through until midday and always like to provide a bit of a public service, and I have evidence for you this morning

0: build on a section. You can build, you know, multiple units on a section, but you're not required to ensure that there are enough car parks. And so what's happened is in Addington, it's a dead-end street, Kenilworth Street it's called. The people living there have been told that the council had no choice but to approve a large development of one-bed units, which is going to more than double the number of homes in the street. So dead-end, cul-de-sac, whatever, this is what it is, Kenilworth Street, if you're familiar with it. It's in Addington. And the residents who are up in arms about it are saying, look, they're not anti-density, they're not anti-housing intensification. They're just concerned that the way the rules are at the moment, they allow a few corners to be cut. And I don't know if the corners have been cut because the rules, as they are wrong, in my view. And where I think the rules are wrong is that when resource consents are considered, the impact on traffic does not have to be a factor that is looked at and is not a factor that is used to determine whether that consent or whether that resource consent can be issued. And what's happened is the council said, oh, well, you know, if we were going to do that, we'd have to get a whole change to the district plan. So there we are. There's a whole lot of, you know, a whole lot of work behind the scenes, which a lot of people would say, why would you bother? Would you know what? I actually think we do need to bother. And I think a change to the district plan is needed when you look at examples such as this one at Kenilworth Street in Addington, where you've got a developer being given approval to build a 42-unit development without any assessment or consideration of what the impact is going to be on traffic in the area. Now, this is not something isolated to this one particular street in Addington. There are parts of town, or there are areas in, right across the city where this has been a concern for a very long time, hasn't it? And I'll admit to you, I've been a bit of a slow burn on this one. I've sort of thought, oh, well, okay, these developments, yep, get on with it, get on with it. But I think the time has come now where we need to look at what's happened and whether these consequences were intended or otherwise. But I think it's nuts that you can go to the council and apply for resource consent and say, look, I'm going to build 42 units on this piece of land. And who knows, that might mean 42 extra vehicles in the street. And the council will say, oh yeah, but we don't need to worry about that because that's not required under the district plan. We can give you resource consent without even thinking for a minute about the consequences on the people in the area, in particular when it comes to consequences for traffic and congestion and the fight over parking space. And I think that the city council, it's not good enough to say, oh, we can't do anything, because if we were going to do anything, we'd need a change to the rules. Well, I'll tell you what, that's not good enough in my book, and I think a change to the rules is needed. And I think the level of intensification and housing density in Christchurch has reached the point where developers now have to be told, no, it's not enough just to build the places. You also need to tell us how these people are going to park their cars, or where these people are going to park their cars. What do you think? The rules okay as they stand? Or do you think, from what you've seen around the city, the time has come for a change? 0800 80 10 80 is my number.
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8: 10:15, so do you think traffic impact assessments should be a legal requirement to get a resource consent or be part of the resource consent process? At the moment, they're not. But I think they should be, and so do the residents of Kenilworth Street in Addington. But where do you stand on this, and what problems have you seen from developments in your neck of the woods in terms of the consequences for on-street parking and traffic movement? 0800 80 10 80 is our number. Hi, Mac.
9: Hello. I'm fascinated by the your conversation this morning. I'm in Hornby, and the Williams Corporation are building next to me, and they're building 31 units, no off-road parking or garages or anything. So God knows where all the cars are going to go, you know. They've got, fantastically, a bike shed. You know, that's lovely.
8: So 31 units.
9: 31 units. You can Google it and have a look. It's 22 and 24 Amy's Road in Hornby. Williams Corporation are building, and it's like it's just ridiculous, I think. It's like bonkers.
8: Can you paint a picture? I mean, I know Amy's Road, but I can't necessarily picture it. A lot of, you know, the person listening may not have been there, you know, ever. Just tell us the type of road it is or the type of street it is.
9: Oh, it's quite busy. I think it's like one of these. It's between Shands and Springs.
8: Yeah. Okay. Yeah.
9: It's like a cut through road. It's always very busy, you know, like because there's a couple of schools and a church and stuff. So it's like, and it's funny because the Williams Corporation in their pamphlet say it's a quaint and quiet street. It's like, I don't think they've ever probably been here then, you know?
8: It's probably not going to be quaint and quiet once this development takes effect.
9: Oh, no, well, I've been here 20-odd years. It's like, I'm happy, but it's like, it's just bonkers next door to me.
8: Hey, I'm interested to know, were you ever part of, or was there ever an opportunity for you to be part of the consent process?
9: No. No, they never. I've never had any leaflets or nothing put through my door to say we're building next door, we're going to do this, we're going to do that. Nothing. No.
8: Right. Okay. Because if you did, would you have been interested in where vehicles are going to go?
9: Oh well, yeah. Well, I mean, I've got a big section. I've got one of the old sections that are like, you know, I don't know, a quarter of an acre or whatever. Mm. So I've often thought I can just let half a dozen people come next door and park with me and charge them.
8: You know? Or sell it to the developers and you might do all right. Hey, thanks, Mac. But do you think a change is needed, though, that the traffic

0: impact assessments should be part of the process?
1: Bonkers. The council are just ridiculous at passing all these things. It's like, no, don't do it. You know, you wouldn't want it next door to you, would you? And the other funny thing is, just think about it, 31 units. What if 31 people put bins out on the same day?
0: Yeah.
1: Where are they going to put them? Or on the road? It's like going to be all on the pavement. It's bonkers.
0: Yeah, I mean, as I said earlier, I mean, I've never been anti-intensification. I think it's the way of the future. But I think the we've reached the point where the council's processes now need to be more thorough rather than just taking it off and saying, oh, you...
1: I'm going to be interested to see who buys them because they're two-bedroom units, two-storey,
0: yeah,
1: and they're like 600,000 each. So it's
0: I know.
1: Yeah, you wouldn't who's going to buy these then with no parking?
0: Yeah, you wouldn't get me buying them. Hey, thanks, Mac.
1: Okay.
0: All right, bye now. Good. Of course, some people, it's all people what they can afford. G'day, Ben.
2: G'day.
0: Hey, how are you?
2: Good, thank you. Hope you're having a good morning.
0: Yeah, I'm having a great morning, thank you.
2: I'm a landscaper and I work directly around a lot of these units.
0: Yeah.
2: And the parking thing is a definite issue because a lot of these places, like the 90th floor, it's a lot of money and you're really not getting a lot for what you're paying for, especially if you're trying to have any form of other people around, exclusive neighbours, where they need to park. It's incredibly difficult to put a big squeeze on these areas that don't already have enough space as is.
0: Yeah, so you do landscaping at these developments, is that right?
2: I do indeed.
0: So you're clipping the ticket. You won't mind me saying that, will you?
2: No, I do not. No. I need to make my own money too.
0: Yeah, exactly. But I mean, but it wouldn't affect you if the council did change its district plan to require traffic impact assessments, would it?
2: No, it wouldn't. I do think for the people who, they're trying to get their first home, it's obviously a very, very difficult market at the moment with how expensive everything is. And if these are the only options people have, it puts a strain on the area. It goes from being a two-lane street to essentially one-lane roads around everywhere.
0: Yeah. I mean, I suppose the if people don't have vehicles and they use public transport, then there's not going to be a problem. But most people do have vehicles, and a lot of these developments don't happen on public transport routes, do they?
2: No, they do not. And Christchurch is the city where everyone has a car, and they want to be able to protect their asset as well as their home. And I do understand. If you live in town, you've got a job in town, it makes sense. You want to be close to where you work. But I feel like everyone's just kind of missing out a little bit on, Kiwi living. You don't want to be that close to your neighbours, really.
0: Yeah, well, see, it's not so much being close to your neighbours, but I do think that, I think Christchurch, there's a few things in Christchurch that have happened and developed and been enabled. But we've got to a point where we're thinking, well, actually, some of the rules, they are a bit light touch, and we need to make sure that we don't turn into a runaway horse on this front. Hey, I'm going to let you move on. Ben, great to hear from you. Just a bit of noise there. You're on the job.
2: Yes, I am on the job.
0: Brilliant. Hey, thanks for listening.
2: No worries. Thank you.
0: Thanks, Ben. It's 10:22. What have you seen in your part of town in terms of intensification and the impact on traffic? Because it's crazy, isn't it, that if you or I were going to have some sort of event, what would be the first thing we'd have to do? What would be the first thing the council would require of us? Where's your traffic management plan? But when it comes to the council giving resource consents for these building developments, they don't want to know a thing about the impact on traffic. Reckon that needs to change?
3: So, you and the boys have that mildly inappropriate, actually very inappropriate group chat. 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
10: There's another development on Whiteley Ave as well. I was reading about 42 single bedroom or studio units. This is just off Whiteley Ave in Addington. So 42 units, 30 car parks. What about the other 12 or more? Hi, Jeff.
11: How you going?
10: Yeah, I'm good, thank you. Very good.
11: I was in the past been an Ashfelder, and I've done a lot of these apartments and things, and the sheds on some of the ones right in town, you'd be lucky to get a motorbike and a push bike in it. That's all you'd get. And I'd like the ones at the time, probably 5 years ago, the 350, which was quite cheap. But then the other thing I've noticed driving around town through all the side streets is the, certain breed of people that come into the country, they'll load a house up with, you know, 10, 15 people. And I've seen that happen. And outside those places, it's just chaos. So it's not just the new places either.
10: What it comes down to, though, is you know, if you want a central point, the central point's the council, isn't it? Because the council is the one that not just enforces bylaws, but also drafts them and introduces them as well. And I find it somewhat weak that you've got the response to the people in this particular street in Addington being told, well, oh no, we didn't have to do a traffic impact assessment before giving out the resource consent for this project. And you know, if you wanted that to happen, we'd have to review the district plan. Well, it's like so what? Review the district plan, because obviously it's not working.
11: Yeah, the other thing is, like, there's a beautiful villa in one place and then they put a three-story building a metre away from the boundary. That's just another one that you can... And the other thing, it used to be, years ago, you had to have a certain amount of trees and garden around these places. Mm-hmm. It was a percentage, and that's all gone out the door as well.
10: So, I mean, are you what's your position on intensification? Because I'm okay with it, but I just think that we're on a path for it not to be sustainable in terms of impact on conditions in the areas where these projects go.
11: I think if they're going to put a three-story building or a two-story building, put one story underneath it as a car park. I mean, how hard can it be?
10: Yeah, that's probably not the greatest return, though, on the developer's investment, is it?
11: Of course it's not, but that's... You know, those people, they'll want that car park. They're prepared to pay overseas. You'll have the, you know, Singapore place away. You have the car park. It's always underneath.
10: Do you know, I saw recently there was some garages for sale in the central city, and that's all it was. It was three garages on a site in the centre of town. And it did go through my mind. I thought, actually, there's a bit of a business opportunity there. I mean, renting out garages in the central city.
11: Oh, yeah, there's just, well, as you go down the motorway, going from North Canterbury into town on the motorway, there's big blocks of just sheds, you know, storage sheds going up for people that I suppose they've got no room to put anything, so they have to rent the shed as well. So
10: yeah, no, I know what you mean there. They call it downsizing, but I think it's just diverting. Really? It's just diverting stuff, isn't it, really?
11: Yeah, of course it is.
10: Hey, thank you, Jeff. Oh, do you think a change, you want to see a change to the rules, though?
11: Yes, definitely. They need a car park, for God's sake. Like, you have to have a car to get around Christchurch, unfortunately. You can't jump on the, like in Surfers Paradise or something, or somewhere over like that. You can't just jump on the tram system and go anywhere you want. Just doesn't happen there. Until they get that, they've got to have car parks.
10: You know what I reckon on that? I reckon that when you go somewhere on holiday, you're much more open to using public transport than you are in your hometown. And therefore, what you do is you come back thinking, oh, the public transport, like Surfers, for example, way better than what we've got here. But this, when you get back home, your default position is to use a private vehicle. That's what I reckon.
11: Well, Surfers Paradise, the first time we're over there, we're all on the tram going to the nightclub. And then we're coming home from the nightclub at 4 o'clock in the morning on the train or whatever they like to call it. And it was bloody great, really.
10: Do you reckon you'd if you went over to Surfers, you wouldn't want a car?
11: Oh, yeah. Well, you probably would for a while until you go around and seen the place, but no, you could live without it.
10: Hmm. And you don't think, yeah, it's interesting that, eh? You don't think you could get by in Christchurch without a car?
11: No, where do you go? If you want to go anywhere, how do you get there? It's just, you know, it's like, well, just rugby, for instance.
10: Yeah.
11: But a train from Rolleston and one from Rangura. Brilliant idea.
10: Yeah. Like rail, public rail.
11: Yeah, just rail. Well, it doesn't even have to be a train. It only has to be a truck engine pulling a few carriages. It doesn't. I just cast you on it. Well, it doesn't. The truck's tow. Don't have to have a train.
10: Yeah, it sounds like Thomas the Tank Engine or Noddy or that thing that they drive, that thing that Cat Stevens gifted to the Botanic Gardens. That's what it's sounding like, eh? Anyway, I'm slightly off topic.
11: Because that's all metered.
10: Yeah, I know. Hey, Jeff, great call. Thank you, mate.
11: All right.
10: Okay, bye now. Interested to hear from you if you've been impacted by these developments, which along the lines of what's happening in Addington. And you've got these residents in Kenilworth Street saying, actually, this is bonkers. This is nuts that you can build all these places and not have to even think about the consequences for traffic on the street. If you've been living through that or witnessing that, keen to hear from you too. 0800 80 10 80 is our number. And the broader question is, should the council take a look at the rules and do something about it? Because otherwise, there's going to be more and more developments with fewer car parks. And that could be coming to a street near you. Headlines are next.
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4: On the way to a high of 13 degrees in Christchurch, a Russian man could face life in prison for treason after allegedly contacting New Zealand's intelligence agency. Russia's Federal Security Service says the 55-year-old's been arrested after contacting the SIS via email and instant messages. Two young people due in court today in Christchurch after a dramatic overnight arrest following a ram raid at Westfield Riccarton. A new Infometrics report shows social media app TikTok has boosted the local economy an estimated $1.2 billion last year. And more Kiwis are swapping expensive private gym memberships for council-run centres as the cost of living crisis continues to bite. Why daughters become unpaid carers for ageing parents and how to share the load. Read that full column at nzherald.co.nz. Christchurch is weather today, fine after another frosty start. Northeasterlies developing this afternoon. The maximum will be 13 degrees. It's 9 degrees right now. Now back to John McDonald.
2: Thank you, Claire. Another pearl a day. It is 25 to 11. News Talk ZB, Canterbury Mornings. If you've just joined us, we are talking about the prolification. Is that prolification? Prolifera? Anyway, we're talking about the expansion or the increase in the number of properties on or residences on single properties, townhouse developments, apartment developments, and the fact that when developers go to the council for resource consent, one of the things that is not considered is the impact that these developments may have on traffic in the area. And it's come to light because residents of a dead-end street in Addington are frustrated that the council approved a 42-unit development without doing any assessment of the impact on traffic flows in their area. And what they mean, what we mean by traffic flows is what it's going to mean for people parking on the street, because you know what it's like. You look at a townhouse or an apartment, you can pay, and I'm talking here about townhouses and apartments in the central city, but you can expect you have no choice. If you want a car park, you can expect to pay about $100,000 extra just for the privilege of having somewhere off-street to park your car. And of course, most people, they look at that and think, no thanks. And what they do, they'll either run around and try and find somewhere in town to park their car on the street and be involved in that sideshow. Or, as someone I know who was looking at an apartment probably a year, 2 years ago, went to the open home and the real estate agent tried to sell this idea of parking the vehicle on Lincoln Road and getting a Lime scooter into town home. And they said, hold on, Lincoln Road, it's out there. So yeah, we're in the central city. Yeah, just get a Lime scooter. Easy, sorted. So that was the selling point. That was the selling tactic used by that particular real estate agent. But of course, it's not just the central city where this is being seen. And I'd venture to suggest that it's outside the central city where this is a particular problem. Because I'll pick a part of town, Summerfield. Now, that's a part of town where there are well-established residences, but more and more and more, you're seeing these townhouse developments there, all on one property, maybe half a dozen, 10 units on one property, no car parking, no on-site car parking provided, and of course there's a whole lot more vehicles, or drivers of vehicles, expecting to park on the street. And it seems to me every time I go through Summerfield, it just seems to be getting more and more congested. And then when I was reading this morning about the fact that that's happening because the council doesn't need to consider that one iota when it issues resource consents, well, I think that's something that needs to change. And the people in Kenilworth Street in Addington are saying that the council staff have told them, well, we won't be assessing the traffic impact unless there's a review or change of the district plan. And this is a prime example, isn't it? A prime example of things, you know, things happening, things progressing, but the laws around those things not catching up. And it's another example of and it's not just the Christchurch City Council, but this is just another example of the Christchurch City Council saying, oh, yeah, we're all into

0: this with intensification, increased housing density, we're all behind that. And look, I'm behind that as well. But not digging deeper and not thinking more thoroughly about what that is going to mean. And not looking up and realising, well, hold on, if we continue issuing consents, resource consents for these properties, without thinking about the consequences of what happens in the streets around these places, well, something's going to go pear-shaped. And the council hasn't had that foresight, hasn't thought about that, and as a result, things are going pear-shaped. And that's why I think that the plan, you know, to talk, use council speak, the district plan needs to be looked at, needs to be reviewed, and the rules need to change. And that if you go to the council looking for resource consent for a big development project, part of the consent process needs to be consideration of what impact that is going to have on the streets around that project, and what that is going to mean for people wanting to park their vehicles, and what that is going to mean for the people buying into these developments who also want to park their vehicles. So the time's come for a law change, for a rule change. I'm in no doubt. But what do you think? 0800 80 10 80 is our number.
1: 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The usual?
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0: It is 18 to 11, News Talk ZB. Hi, Alan.
11: Good morning. Hey, just a question. I don't know what the rules are for these car parks and stuff, but when you've been saying it, the comment's been the council don't need to take into account parking.
0: That's right.
11: Do they have a choice?
0: No, because they say that it's not part of their box-ticking exercise, and for it to be part of the box ticking exercise, they'd need to have a change to the district plan.
11: Oh, okay. Now, just the way that you were wording it was as though they had a choice, and they are choosing not to take parking into account.
0: No, no, no. They're not. Put it this way, they're not required to. Whereas I think it's reached the point now where they should, don't you?
11: Yeah. So. Absolutely. If they're not required to, but I mean, if they do take it into account, is that breaking the rules or is it just a choice that they make?
0: I can't imagine why they would even do that if they're not required to.

0: Because what would happen? Because I'll tell you what, Alan, if I was a developer and I went for resource consent and then the council turned around and said, oh, actually, we've got all these things, all these concerns about parking and all these concerns about, you know, traffic impact. Or what it's going to mean for traffic around the area. And I was that developer. I'd say, well, actually, you're not required to do that. So that's a red herring. Just give me my consent, please.
1: Yeah, because I'd say the councils, they're still, I think, quite greeny-focused and left-wing-focused. And the
0: Hold on. How do you know that? How do you know that?
1: Well, that's the impression you get.
0: Do you?
1: What they're doing with all the roadworks and all the speed bumps and what they're doing with traffic and councils and, you know, round through town. They want to get rid of traffic. So if they have a choice, I think they'd be choosing the ones where you get less traffic.
0: Yeah, well, let's say, I mean, I don't agree that there is some sort of left-wing ideology running through councils, but let's say there was, well, that's starting to backfire on them, isn't it?
1: Oh, totally. Yeah. The world, over the whole world, things are trying to even up again.
0: Do you know what I reckon? Do you know what I reckon is a real concern about? And it's not. What is it to do with? It's to do with the fact that things are so blurred these days between pedestrian and vehicle areas. Have you noticed that in the centre of town? Yeah.
1: Oh, I think it might. Yeah, a lot of their things. Where they want to make it better for pedestrians,
0: they're
1: giving more access for pedestrians, but I don't think it's improving the safety.
0: No.
1: And stuff.
0: No, I'm thinking around the Tapai Convention Centre area in the centre of town. It's very blurred lines, whether it's pedestrian only, whether it's pedestrian and vehicles, and I think the people that use those areas are just as confused. So yeah, that's another side argument. Hey, thanks, Alan.
1: Yeah. Okay. Have a good day.
0: Thank you. You too. Nice to hear from you. It's 10:45, News Talk ZB. Hey, Don.
2: Morning, John. How are you?
0: Oh, look, I'm extremely well, and I'm being totally upfront with you. I'm great. I mean, Rory hasn't put me through an X-ray or done any blood tests on me, but no, as far as I'm aware, I'm extremely well. That'd be weird, wouldn't it? Hey, I'll get the coffee, and here's I'll crank up the X-ray machine. Oh, brilliant.
2: Just a little.
0: Yeah.
2: Boy, let's get the talkback manual out. We seem to have completely segued into John's healthcare for
0: some reason. Oh, cheapers, no. Yeah, let's get right off that one. So, no, Don, I'm very well. Thank you very much. Go.
2: The transport policy.
0: Yeah.
2: You just said to that previous caller that you saw no evidence of a greeny sort of left wing leaning in there. Read the transport policy. John, just go and read the transport policy. I whacked it all through ChatGPT recently to analyse it, and it just came back regularly and pointed out that it's very clear about mode shift. Your supposition that the vehicles are not being considered isn't true, in my view. They are being considered. They're aggressively being pushed out of the entire city space. It's just that simple.
0: Yeah, but what about in terms of the issue with vehicles and these housing developments?
2: Yeah, exactly. We used to have a whole pile of rules about the number of car parks that you were required to have and or for any sort of development, and all of those rules were pulled out.
0: Now, hold on. That started immediately after the quakes, when the national government made changes within the four Avs. Remember that there was that whole thing. It must have been just outside the four Avs, I think. And I think that was very early stages of starting to see the consequences of loosening of those requirements. Because if I remember correctly, there were people living in particular areas that I'm thinking. Maybe people that live just off Fitzgerald Ave, that's where someone will correct me if I'm wrong or otherwise, but I think that way back then it was under the National Government, Gerry Brownlee, he loosened some rules, some development rules or building rules, which meant that there was a bit more free range with parking.
2: It's consistent across the whole city now. I don't recall exactly. I mean, forgot Rory to put you through that X-ray machine, he'd see that you've got an elephant.

0: brain for this stuff. You are incredible at remembering these sorts of things back to that time, and I don't.
1: Right.
0: I wasn't paying enough attention at that time, I'm sorry. But I did recently, as I said, read the transport policy recently and was sort of quite surprised at just how much they refer to mode shift.
1: Yeah.
0: And this is why we're seeing through the suburbs, for example, cycle and dual use lanes going in, and those little street narrowings that we see partway through streets,
1: yeah,
0: near the speed humps. And
1: yeah, but hold on, are they anti? Hold on, are they anti vehicle, or are they just pro safety?
0: No, anti vehicle. It's very clear in the transport policy. It refers to mode shift, and it talks about the council's desire to reduce the number of vehicles on the roads and reduce speeds.
1: And what makes that so woke?
0: Well, I never said it was woke, actually.
1: I think it was. It might have been the caller just before you who alluded that.
0: He implied that it was environmental and greenly. If you call being environmentalist woke, then yes, it definitely is woke. There's no question that the policy is woke. But to suggest, all I was getting at, John, was that to suggest it's not a deliberate strategy, and to suggest that the council are just sort of not properly aware of it through the district plan, it's very aggressively there in the transport policy, in my view. My reading of that policy suggests to me that they're very clearly aware of these issues, and things are ticking along exactly how they're wanting them to. They know that the suburban streets are slowing down, for example, with all these 10-40k zones everywhere. They know that there's more congestion on the main arteries.
1: Arterial routes, right, yep.
0: Thank you. Yesterday, what was yesterday's word I couldn't do, John? There was one yesterday.
1: Oh, there was. Yeah, it was. It got you. Anyway, you accused me of having great memory, then I've just proven you wrong. Parishioners.
0: Parishioners, yes. Thank
1: you.
0: Bingo,
1: you've
0: John.
1: Done it. Hey, just hold on. No, I'll just haul you back on topic. I mean, how can you say that for example, the council is anti-car when it's pushing a whole lot of vehicles onto the street in terms of parking?
0: Because they understand that that will cause congestion. They understand it will narrow streets. They understand that it's going to cause mode shift. Now, let's be clear. The policy itself doesn't suggest being anti-car. It suggests being positive mode shift. It talks about this desire for mode shift and active transport. It doesn't talk about, in a sense, of the negative connotation of anti-car. It just talks about what they want to achieve.
1: Right, so your theory is that the council is going to wants to get people so frustrated that they can't park anywhere near their place, I'll think, sod it, I'll sell the car and get the Orbiter.
0: Pretty much, Doc. I mean, they've been very clear about the $100 million a year or so they pour into public transport, adding bus lanes down Cranford Street, for example, instead of making it a clearway lane and making two lanes available for vehicle traffic to reduce travel times for everyone. They've been very clear about creating more congestion and making, for vehicles, that is, for cars,
1: yeah,
0: private vehicles, and making, speeding up public transport by making more clear spaces.
1: Okay.
0: There's no conspiracy here. It's right there in the policy, and it's very easy to see the delivery. And you laugh, but there are a lot of people crying about it.
1: Hey, I've got to move on, but I just want to check with you, sense check with you. Do you reckon some of these shared areas are actually dangerous and more trouble than they're worth? You know, where you can't quite work out whether you can't quite work out whether it's pedestrian or vehicle.
0: So I joined you at C1 the other day for a bit of a chat on the radio and a cup of coffee, which I appreciated very much. But I tell you what, boy, did I get lost in that rabbit warren, and I was completely unsure when I parked in the mainland car parking spot down there and then lost my car opposite the Ducks Deluxe.
1: Yeah.
0: bar down there. I was completely lost.

0: about what I could drive on and what I couldn't drive on.
1: Yes.
0: Between the signage and the paved road walkway area that felt like something I should not be driving on. I was like, I trundled through there just waiting for a cop to pop out from a corner and go, oi!
1: Absolutely, Don. You're onto it. And I think there are pedestrians who are just as confused, which is a recipe for disaster in my book. Thanks, Don. Nice to hear from you. 7 to 11.
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1: 4 to 11. Morning, Alison. You say, yep, you live in Summerfield. And you say that I am right in terms of congestion from traffic congestion from new developments. You say, but at least Summerfield is reasonably well serviced by buses, which are, you know, relatively close, all the bus routes. You say Williams Corp are by far the worst at this car parking issue. I don't know if it's just Williams Corp, Alison. I think it's any developer that can get away with not providing or not including car parking or thinking about car parking. They'll get away with it. And the fact they'll get away with it is that the council lets them. Thanks, Alison, for being in touch. After 11, talk about overthinking. Kiwis under 45, they're overthinking things so much that I don't know what to do when it comes to things such as having babies. I mean, how much thought do you have to put in? How much thought do you think you have to put into having babies, other than the obvious? We'll get to that after news, sport, weather, and traffic, which is next.
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3: 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I'm running late for work and I didn't realise I was speeding. I can't have been that much over, though. I mean, everyone's going that fast. And I'm the one that gets pulled
4: 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We've seen it all. Slow down.
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8: 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Mike Hosking, Heather Duplessis-Allen, Matt Heath, Tyler Adams. 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
9: It's 11 o'clock and just gone 10 degrees in Christchurch. Kia ora, I'm Claire Sherwood. The government is remaining tight-lipped about allegations a Russian man's been caught spying for our spy agency. Russia's security service says a 55-year-old contacted the NZSIS on instructions from a foreign intelligence service. It claims the man was looking for information about Russia's military cooperation with Asia-Pacific countries. He's detained in Russia and could face life in prison for treason. Minister responsible for the SIS, Chris Pink, says he's aware of the reports.
10: We don't comment on matters alleged, including and especially in overseas media, that may or may not have taken place in the first instance, but if they did, they'd be operational.
9: In other news today, police say there are minor injuries after a single bus crash between Queenstown and Glenorchy at around 9 this morning. The Glenorchy-Queenstown road is closed and will be for some time. The price tag for Santana Minerals' proposed Central Otago gold mine has topped $17 million, with a delayed decision likely to push costs even higher. The company says its Bendigo offer application includes $10 million on technical investigations and almost $5 million on legal and planning work. Another $1 million has been spent on cultural values. The independent fast-track expert panel has asked for more time to finalise consent conditions, with Santana now due to submit them by August 28. An aviation industry group is warning a shortage of skilled aviation engineers is getting worse. It follows a prediction from aircraft manufacturer Boeing that the world will need 2.4 more commercial aviation professionals in the next 20 years. Kate Rickard has more.
11: Aviation Industry Association CEO Simon Wallace warns new trainee numbers aren't keeping up with those leaving the sector. But the Tertiary Education Commission says there's been progress. It says there were 465 equivalent full-time students in aircraft engineering programs last year, up 10% from the year before.
9: A record number of humpback whales has been spotted off Kaikoura's coast during this year's Great Kaikoura Whale Count. Local Democracy reports 228 were sighted over 23 days of viewing, including 34 on a single day. It's up from 201 whales counted last year. The nurses' organisation says Health New Zealand's skimping on maintenance spending. Health NZ says in the past year, 142 complaints have been made about fleas in Auckland sites alone. A woman reportedly slipped on a shower last month trying to stomp on a cluster of cockroaches. The nurses' organisation's Kerry Inuku told Ryan Bridge today it's a wider issue around funding.
12: Not just in terms of facility, but in terms of resourcing across staffing, the ability to respond adequately and promptly to patient safety issues.
9: And more Kiwis are swapping expensive private gym memberships for council.

0: Run centres as the cost of living crisis continues. Business Desk reports Auckland Council's Pools and Leisure Network has grown memberships by 18% over the past 3 years. While in Christchurch, the network's also surged, helped by the opening of the new Parakiore Centre, with active memberships rising almost 6,000 in a year. That's News Talk ZB News, with Fisher Funds investing in New Zealand for over 25 years.
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0: To News Talk ZB Sport, a spectacular comeback from swimmer Lewis Clairbert to win New Zealand's first gold medal of the Glasgow Commonwealth Games. He's defended his 200-metre butterfly crown, surging from second to last at halfway and fourth with a length remaining. Clairbert's delighted to have triggered the first rendition of the national anthem.
2: I think I'm already sick of hearing that Aussie anthem, eh? So I'm glad to hear the Kiwi one for the first time, and you know, hopefully that's the first one of many for the whole team. It's going to be hard to come down from that tonight and try refocus for tomorrow for the 400 AM.
0: The victory marks Clairbert's sixth career games medal and third gold. Erica Fairweather's reached the podium for a fourth time at this edition, securing bronze in the 4x200m freestyle relay alongside Caitlin Deans, Milana Tapper and Eve Thomas. Josh Wilmer has taken silver in the Para SB9 100 breaststroke after being elevated following a fellow competitor's disqualification. Meanwhile, disappointment with individual results has helped fire Eve Thomas to bronze in that 4x200m freestyle relay. She was eighth in both of her primary distance finals and has told Sky Sport she was relieved to contribute with the team effort.
3: Unbelievably ecstatic. I haven't had the week individually that I would like, so I'm so grateful that I could put the performance that the team needed on the table today so that we were in the shout of the medal. So I'm so stoked that I managed to do that for the girls.
0: Former All Blacks lock Ian Jones insists unity and cohesion must be prioritised by the current All Blacks if they're to emulate the feat of the 1996 side who won in South Africa for the first time. Several teammates from that era dined with the incumbents last night. Jones says seeing the likes of John Olomu, Glenn Taylor and Eric Rush perform a haka in the Loftus Versfeld stands after their series clinching victory remains a highlight.
4: That kind of bonded us together, and that meant so much. To me, but to the squad, that whole one team mentality is what worked for us, and they've got to understand the intensity we're about to go to.
0: I'm Claire Sherwood. That's News Talk ZB News and Sport 2, 11:05. John McDonald back shortly.
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5: 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Now we've got a truck broken down at Carmen Road at Waterloo, and the tail on Carmen is tailing back to Buchanan's. Do update us if you can. 0800 jammed, moderate patches along Brougham Street from Spencer through to Colombo. A moderate to heavy run, Papanui, Heaton and Innes. 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
1: 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Book sail fares now.
0: Fine after a frosty start. Northeasterlies developing this afternoon, and we should reach a high of 13 degrees overnight down to zero. Tomorrow, Wednesday, looking frosty to start again, then clearing to fine. A bit of high cloud about. Northeasterlies dying out before dawn. The high will be 16 degrees. Right now in the city, it is just gone 10 degrees, and that's news, sport, and weather to 11:06.
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6: Morning, that's brilliant news, eh, about Lewis Clairbert getting the, defending his 200 metre butterfly title and winning New Zealand's first gold medal at the Commonwealth Games in Glasgow. Now, look, I know everyone has an opinion on the Commonwealth Games, and there's no shortage of people lining up to say, oh, really, is it worth it anymore? Yeah, you park all that, and when someone wins a medal, you celebrate it. Hey, absolutely brilliant. So, well done. I'm sure he won't be tuning in at this point on the iHeartRadio app, but if you are, congratulations, Lewis. Well done. Brilliant. It is 11:08. I was reading this morning about a growing number of New Zealanders under 45 apparently putting off big life events because of their financial situation. And the life events that the piece I was reading about talked in particular about buying a house, and that's pretty obvious, but the other one was having kids. And that's the bit I want to focus on, because it's obvious, isn't it, that if you're financially

0: fought to do so. But generally, having a child or getting pregnant is free. And it doesn't matter what your bank balance is. And this is what I was alluding to earlier when I said that I think we've got a little bit of a, well, not a little bit, I think we've got an overthinking crisis going on. Because the interesting point here is that it's Kiwis under 45 who are putting so much thought into these life decisions and delaying these life decisions over because of finances. Kiwis are doing it more. Kiwis under the age of 45 are doing it way more than under 45s in other countries. This is what I'm saying, that here in New Zealand, we have an overthinking crisis. Everything seems to be a crisis these days. And this proves it, doesn't it? Because I've always been of the opinion that if you've got love in your heart, go for it. And I know some people will think, well, that's reckless. And who knows, we may hear from some people today who say that if you can't afford kids, you shouldn't be having them. Well, that's not my view at all. Because, and I'm talking from experience here, because it's my belief, and maybe it's because I have, or let's say maybe it's because I've been in a privileged position in my life. Maybe that's part of it. But your view on things is determined by your outlook on life, isn't it? And your lived experience. And my lived experience is that money turns up. And if I put off having kids because of finances, then I'd probably still be waiting. Age of 58. Oh, yeah, I was making sure. I wait until the KiwiSaver balance is pretty good, and then I'll have kids. See what I mean? And I reckon that this is one of life's decisions that should not be dependent on your finances. Because let's face it, if we've got Generation Z and millennials, put them neatly under the title under 45s, if we've got young people saying that they're not, or thinking they're not going to have kids until they've got the finances sorted, well, what happens if it takes a little bit longer to get pregnant? What if it, you see what I mean? There's this assumption, isn't there? And it's, I don't know if it's a modern world thing, but this assumption that when it comes to, for example, having kids, once you decide, bingo, it's all on. It's all going. For some people, it is. I know some people, in fact, who've had that experience. But really, should you be delaying having kids until you think you've got the book sorted? I don't think you should. But I'm interested to know what you think. I'm interested to know your general view on this. But I'm also interested to know, based on your experience, and if you're a parent, what was your approach? Did you, in fact, wait until you felt you were financially capable of having kids, or did you just think, no, this is the age to do it, I'm going to do it, and we'll sort everything else out as it comes? Because that's been my approach, and so far it hasn't bitten me on the backside. But what do you think? In light of these under 45 Kiwis putting off big life decisions such as having kids because of their financial situation, do you think, and it's the kids, but having the babies thing that I'm really interested in focusing on, do you think you should only have kids if you think you can afford it or not? 0800 8010 80 is my number.
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0: This August, Business Canterbury is changing that. 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
7: It is 16 past 11. 0800 80 10 80 is our number. We are talking about the this report which has come out, which shows that New Zealand, or under 45s in New Zealand, are the worst in the world when it comes to overthinking life's big decisions, or delaying life's big decisions. And the two that have been focused on the report I've been reading is whether or when to buy a house, and the other one is whether or when to have kids. And it's the kids bit that I'm particularly interested in, and what you think. I'm not just addressing you if you are under 45 and you're part of that Gen Z or millennials sector of the community. But I don't think finances should put people off. If they want to have a family, and if they've got, as I said before, if their hearts are full of love, then surely that's enough, isn't it? Whereas Bradley, morning, you say over 200,000 solo parents in New Zealand, not much thought there, John. Mary, you say that you didn't overthink things. You got a house, and there was only one earner in your relationship. I do, and look, this is where it would be interesting to hear from you if you are in the under 45 age group. But I do wonder if this overthinking part of it is because of the expectations or the desire that life will continue, that you would want life to continue as it is after you have kids, and you would want to be free to go out and have meals and do all of the stuff that you can do when you don't have dependents. And whether that is putting younger people off having kids because they don't think they'll be able to maintain that lifestyle. Well, you tell me if you're in that gap. Someone in that age group, someone here under 35. No, I'm 35, they say, and it's not just about money. You say a lot of my friends have refused to have children as they have seen some of us end up in never-ending family court battles, and the risk is too high these days. I've seen others get done over by former partners and a never-ending life of lawyers, family court and big child support bills, and they say that the risk is too high. That's unbelievable. So I find that unbelievable. That people decide, I mean, that comes down to choice of partner, does it? What does it come down to? But if someone looks at another person's experience in the family court or the sort of things that person was referring to there, wanting to avoid child support bills. Well, actually, what I would

0: says they've made the right decision because they don't have love in their heart, because people who avoid paying child support, I'll tell you what, they don't rate very highly in my book. So maybe your friends have made the right call, because if they are thinking about avoiding child support even before they entertain the idea of having kids, then yeah, maybe they've made the right call. But how much do you think someone's finances should be a factor in deciding when or whether they have a family? I mean, I said before that my view and my experience has been that, you know, money generally turns up. And what I'm talking about there is that you do make sacrifices and you do cut back on things because your priorities change. As soon as you decide that you're going to have a family, yeah, the priorities that you might have had before, they go way out the window. And I think what happens then too is that maybe you find after a while that some of the things that you used to do and you haven't been doing because you have had to cut back and you've had to cut your cloth or whatever term you want to use to pay for having other mouths to feed, eventually you might look up and think, oh, actually I wouldn't mind getting back into that. But that's just reality. I reckon most guys, and I'm talking from a guy's perspective here, probably the same for women as well, but I think most fathers, they do give up a hell of a lot in terms of what they do, hobbies, that sort of thing. And I think mothers are exactly the same. But I think that if someone genuinely wants to be a parent, or if a couple genuinely want to have a family, then they're aware of that, and they make those sacrifices because that's part of the deal. That's what you sign up to. And if you think that you're going to get everything else in order, and if you think that, you know, once the bank balance is right or once this is paid off or whatever, you're never going to have kids. And this is going to be one of life's big decisions that you will put off forever. And maybe that will be convenient because you'll be able to maintain things as they are. But I think we talk about needing to increase the birth rate, and we talk about the aging population, and at the same time you look at this survey done by Deloitte, which says of all the countries in the world, New Zealanders are the worst at overthinking things, and people under 45 have been putting off having families because they think that they either can't afford it or they want to get the finances tickety-boo before they do. And I think waiting too long or just waiting for the right time means it will never happen. Be interested to know if you have known or you do know some people who have waited too long, if they've put it off thinking that they can wait until the finances are in order, until they've got something paid off or this or that. Did it actually pay off, or was it a case, as I expect, that they regretted it? I think get on and do it. Best advice I can give. What do you reckon though? 0800 80 1080 is my number. It's 11:22.
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5: There are other people, though, that do have children and then decide or think that one's enough. And they tend to, or people I've spoken to have said that that's based on finances as well. I'm not gas bagging here. But I have genuine. Oh, there's a couple of people with walking past with wee babies and prams right now. A couple of mums, obviously not overthinkers. But I do have. Good morning to the non-overthinkers. But I do have genuine. I'm not going to say worries, but I do have a genuine concern that we have a couple of generations of New Zealanders who seem to think that everything needs to be in order before you do something else. And I can see that there is that criticism. Sometimes you see that criticism because housing is the other part of this study in terms of people overthinking things before making big decisions. And do you sometimes hear the criticism made the first time house buyers, for example, they want everything top notch, whereas in the past people weren't afraid to buy, you know, what do you call it, the worst house on the best street, or buy a do-up, and happy to, you know, improve things as they went. But I do wonder whether that's part of it too. And maybe that is a consequence, or it's reflective of the improving housing stock in New Zealand. And people might rent a property. It might be, for example, especially like we were talking before about apartments and townhouses in Christchurch. People get accustomed to living in new builds, and therefore they think that, okay, well, I'm not going to buy a do-up, I'm not going to buy a villa or old bungalow and spend money doing it up. I want everything flash hairy right from the start. So perhaps that's another factor in terms of people putting off this life decision about buying property, because they don't want to rough it for a while. As those of us who are younger than the under 45s might have done. Mark says, apologies, John. We don't need to apologise, Mark. 100% don't agree with you. New Zealand now has over 200,000 solo parents. When we had children, we went without a lot and we struggled and we made it because we prioritised. Well, you haven't disagreed with me so far, Mark. You say generations today can't and won't do that. And why should I then have to raise someone else's kids via school lunches, school clothes, etc.? Mark says, if people wanted kids, they should have planned for it before they had them. Sorry, John, just my view. Don't apologise. And why should I have to raise other kids because parents won't work or won't give up their current lives? That's Mark's view. Well, Mark, yeah, school lunches, all of those things. I think what we're talking about here is the fact that there are some deadbeats out there, but there are a hell of a lot of parents who aren't deadbeats. And I think if it's going to get to the point where we base our decisions on having families, on you know, what's in the bank balance or what's in the KiwiSaver account, then you can forget about doing anything to reverse the ageing population, which is coming at us at a rate of knots. Thanks, Mark. Don't apologise. Brilliant message. Great to hear from you. 11:28. Headlines next.
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7: A high today in Christchurch of 13 degrees. In news just in, Christchurch NZ's confirmed its chief executive Ali Adams is stepping down after 5 years leading the Economic Development Agency. She's returning to the UK to take up a new role at the University of Nottingham. The price tag for Santana Minerals' fast-track application for a Central Otago gold mine has topped $17 million, with a delayed decision likely to push costs even higher. An aviation industry group is warning a shortage of skilled aviation engineers is only getting worse, and permanent protections are on the way for one of New Zealand's rarest penguins. MoveOn orders $500 fines if homeless person or beggar refuses to give a name or tries to run. Read the details of the story, nzherald.co.nz. Christchurch's weather today, fine after another frosty start. Northeasterlies developing this afternoon. The high will be 13 degrees. Right now in the city, it's 12 degrees. Now back to John McDonald.
8: Thanks, Claire. 28 to midday. News Talk ZB, Canterbury Mornings. You know, I'm an instant coffee nut, but I'm not sad about Greg's Red Ribbon Roast going off the shelves. I'll come back to that. Morning, Anne.
9: Oh, good morning, John. You probably guessed I would jump to the call on this one. One of the big advantages that I haven't heard mentioned was that if you have your children in your 20s, you've got time to help your ageing parents and your grandchildren and while you're still fit enough to do it.
8: Yeah, is that what they call the sandwich generation?
9: I was very glad I was able to help my sister care for my mother after a serious stroke.
8: Yeah.
9: She needed my sister frequently burnt out, and I was able to take over, even though I had to travel 2 hours to get there and sometimes stay there. But there's no doubt about it. Living in the country makes it a lot easier. If you watch Country Calendar, you'll see a lot of very strong families. Maybe this is where the good politicians are going to come from in the future, I hope.
8: Well, they used to in the past.
9: Yeah, it's just easier, but...
8: What do you reckon, though, in relation to these, you know, this report that we've got a real problem with under-45s overthinking things and not having, and, you know, when it comes to having kids, obviously way younger.

0: than 45, but deciding, you know, putting off having kids based on their finances?
1: Of course they are. I've got them in my family. I just hope that they can now have children. She's getting on in her 30s. I have another niece who left it too late, went through a series of in vitro.
0: But that's the point, though.
1: It failed. It failed, and she's
0: IVF,
1: very
0: yeah,
1: upset
0: yeah.
1: about that.
0: But that's the risk, isn't it? There seems to be this assumption that some people have that you can put it off, and then when you decide, it'll work. It'll be tickety boo, and we'll be straight into it.
1: But, we're very complicated beings.
0: Yeah, but
1: aren't we?
0: Yeah, but hold on. Let's go back to when you had your kids. I mean, how much were finances a determination for you?
1: Oh, well, I married into a big Irish community. Thinking any other way would have been unthinkable.
0: Yeah.
1: But even the priest got to the stage where they were telling people that they put too much pressure on people. Fortunately, they don't do so much of that anymore. There were huge families in the Irish place where I was. But I better not talk too much about it because they'll guess who I am.
0: Oh, that's all right. And I suppose home ownership wasn't a thing for you because you were on the farm, weren't you?
1: Yes, well, we were fortunate enough to get straight into a farm. We were in a house that would probably be condemned today.
0: Yes.
1: It was high and dry on a hill and there was no mould. The wind blew through one door and out the other, built for £60 in the Depression, all undressed timber. But it was sunny and it was very small. It was four rooms and we all packed into it and made the best of it and then built a nice home 12 years later.
0: Do you reckon, and I'm always wary of doing this, but do you reckon that willingness to... I'm wary of it, but I'll do it anyway. Do you reckon that willingness to rough it is as common or as strong as it was in the past?
1: Definitely not. But I wrote a story about my parents' first farm, and you wouldn't believe this, what it was like. But my father became a plumber, and he even cranked up an old motorbike to give us an electric light before anybody else. And he milled, it was very small, it's only 230 something acres in wartime. And he milled some timber out of the 12 acres of bush, and he put on a porch at the front for the boys. And eventually, there were eight in our family, but they were spread out.
0: Well, I am somewhat torn, you see, because this whole idea of roughing it. I think, you know, at times we've gone a bit overboard on that one and, you know, allowed ourselves or, you know, been happy to live in drafty, cold houses when in other parts of the world there's proper heating and proper insulation and that sort of thing. But I do think that maybe we've swung the other way now and there is an expectation of the comforts right from day one.
1: Yeah, well, we went outside a lot. That's how we cope. My children... were outside as soon as they could walk, fishing and swimming and getting out of the house.
0: And putting
1: you know,
0: on
1: had
0: and
1: that dark back kitchen that they put on,
0: yeah.
1: on houses in that time. But anyhow, that's how I coped. It wasn't easy, and with a sapped energy from a medical condition that should have been diagnosed long before it was. Here I am, in spite of all that, and I had another boy 2 years after the twins. He was the easiest baby of the lot. He was so tired out by the others. He took himself off to bed. He never argued the point, and he's still marvellous in Queensland.
0: Right. That was your baby, was it? Your youngest.
1: Yeah, but it's just a pity they're all over the sea. But anyway, I'm in a good place where they look after me well, and they come home whenever I need them, and they come home often and do, and just. Every wish is practically granted.
0: Well, you should.
1: You're right, John. If you've got love in your heart, you get the reward.
0: That's all you need, isn't it?
1: Precisely.
0: All right. Thanks, Sam.
1: Have a good day.
0: Thank you. You too. Bye now. Thank you. 21 to midday. We'll have a good day. 21 to midday. What have we got here? Chrissy. You say those of us born in the 50s and 60s. Were taught to build the nest before making the babies. Really?

0: You say, we the boomers accused of having wealth did that, and there were no drapes, carpets, fences or garages and mostly second-hand furniture. You see, this is what I was talking to Anne about, Chrissy, and why I do get a little bit cautious about saying, oh, you know, young ones, they're sort of all the flash stuff straight away and they don't want to do it tough like we did. But there is, I think there is an element of truth in that. But then the other part, and this is another thing I was saying to Anne, Chrissy, is that the other part of it is I do sometimes think that the, you know, the suffering or the doing it tough that generations of New Zealanders did, probably unnecessary. But there's somewhere in the middle ground, surely. Somewhere in the middle ground where your first time doesn't have to be the flashiest, but also doesn't have to be the draftiest, doesn't have to be the coldest, doesn't have to be the mouldiest. But there is a middle ground there that perhaps the overthinkers should be pointing themselves in the direction of. Before the morning ends, I want to talk about instant coffee. Greg's Ribbon Roast is going to be no more. I don't know how much warning, and I'm always conscious that there are people affected by this and there'll be people losing their jobs. But I remember when I had my first radio job in Dunedin, the station was on Albany Street. It was 4ZB, eventually became News Talk ZB. This was a long time ago. And the building that we worked in stunk of the stench from the Greg's Red Ribbon Roast Factory. Honestly, everything in that building stunk. You played records in those days, you got a record out of the sleeve, it stunk of Greg's Red Ribbon Roast. And I saw a story last night about the factory closing in Dunedin and how anyone who spent some time in the student quarter in the Dunedin North area will be familiar with that stench, that smell. Awful. Now, I don't know whether it's coloured my coffee preferences, but I'm an instant coffee nut. Love instant coffee. Cannot stomach Greg's Red Ribbon Roast. I want to throw into the mix, as well as talking about putting off life decisions, I want to know from you, if you're an instant coffee aficionado like I am, what's the one that does it for you? I'll tell you what it is for me. Jed's number four. Best instant coffee I've ever had. You can take your Makona and do whatever you want to do with it. Makona is nothing compared to Jed's number four. But what's an instant coffee? And I tell you what, if you're a Greg's Red Ribbon Roast fan, I want to hear from you. I want to find out actually if you got your head screwed on properly, because that stuff is appalling. But what's your favourite instant coffee? 0800 8010 80 is our number. Back to the calls next.
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2: Kia ora, this is James Daniels. 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And we truly couldn't be happier. We're next to the stream opposite Preston's Park, close to Burwood Hospital. 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To find out where we are, search Elmbridge Mews. 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

0: you go, Think Tyres. 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We'll take a look and give you expert advice, free, with no upsell. And if they're not going to pass, we'll sort them on the spot. That's a whole lot better than failing and having to go back. Tyre General, we'll get you sorted.
1: I don't want to buy a tyre, but when I have to buy a tyre, I'll buy that tyre from the Tyre General.
2: 16 to midday news talk ZB, Canterbury Mornings with John McDonald. Lisa, you say that your favourite incident is Makona Indulgence. All right. Fair enough. Hi, Heather.
3: Hi, John. I'm with you.
2: Yeah? Well, in terms of Greg's red ribbon roast?
3: Oh, definitely. Don't like that. But Jed's number four. Definitely.
2: Yeah. I've never tried number five, have you?
3: No. I started on, I think it was number three.
2: Yeah.
3: And then found number four one day when there was no number three on the shelf. And thought this is me.
2: You're stuck with it.
3: The Robert Harris French roast as well. That's quite a nice instant coffee.
2: French roast? That sounds pretty flash.
3: It's just like they just have a range of instant coffee, the Robert Harris ones, and that's quite a nice one. But yeah, the Jed's number four. Not too strong, but not. It's got a bit of flavour. Yeah.
2: Yeah, because we had a bit of a coffee crisis here in the building not that long ago. And I think we had some red ribbon roast, which was it's like how would you describe it, Heather?
3: The Robert Harris one.
2: No, the red ribbon roast.
3: Oh, the red ribbon. Oh, it's just tasteless.
2: Yeah, it's just it's like gravy gone wrong.
3: It's just not. It doesn't like. I mean, I don't drink barista coffees.
2: Oh, do you not? Okay.
3: Instant stuff. So, but the red ribbon roast. It's
2: a non-event.
3: It's a bit like what you would sort of used to say was the stuff that was swept up off the floor at the end of
2: the manufacturing day. I think they've caught up with Greg's and they've realised that's what it is, and we better shut down. Hey, thank you, Heather.
3: No problem. See you later.
2: Okay, bye now. 14 to midday. G'day, Peter.
4: Oh, g'day, John. I'm driving, so hopefully you can hear me.
2: Yeah, loud and clear.
4: Good. I'm glad to see you talking about a serious topic today with regards to the coffee.
2: Yes, and all the world's affairs, absolutely.
4: Yep. I was just going to say, Greg's ribbon roast, whatever they call it.
2: Yeah.
4: That's like fish water. That's the closest analogy I could give to it.
2: I think you're being cruel to dishwater, actually.
4: I could be, because I've never liked it. I couldn't drink a mouthful of it.
2: It's amazing. It's been on the market for 70 years. Can you believe that?
4: I know. I can't believe it.
2: I mean, how can you maintain low standards for so long?
4: I don't know.
2: Yeah, I'm being a bit unfair, maybe.
4: And we drink, I drink barista coffee too, but my choice of preference is Jed's number four. But I've moved on to another one which I find quite good, and it's called Verve, V-E-R-V-E.
2: Verve.
4: Verve. Starts with a V.
2: Yeah, never heard of it.
4: I think you only buy it in Countdown, and it's made up in Kerikeri.
2: Really?
4: Somewhere up there, yeah.
2: So, see, I'm a Jed's number four guy like you. If I had the Jerv, would I think, wow, that's even better than Jed's number four?
4: Well, I think if it ain't better, it's on par.
2: All right,
4: it's just as good. I don't think you'd notice much.
2: Oh, is it Verve or Jerv?
4: Yeah, you've got Verve.
2: Verve.
4: Yeah.
2: Right. Okay. Verve. I'll keep a lookout for it at the supermarket.
4: Yep, good on you.
2: Brilliant, good stuff. Hey, thanks, Peter.
4: Okay, bye.
2: Well, no. Hey, speaking of the supermarket, guess what I saw last night? A mate showed me an app, and I won't repeat the name of the app because it's a bit of a rude word, but it's an app that enables you to go to the supermarket and use the, and I don't know how long this is going to be relevant, really, because they're changing things, aren't they? But what it means is you can go and use... There was one for Countdown,

0: and there was one for New World, and it had the barcode on the app. And what it did is it meant that you could go, you can go and show this app, you know, scan this app. I'm not getting anyone in trouble here because I'm not naming any names. But you can put this on your phone and you've got the app and you go to the supermarket and you scan it and you get the saving, but some other mystery person gets the other credit on their account because these barcodes have been reproduced on this app. How weird's that? Rory looks like he knows all about it. He does. I'll report back in 2.5 minutes.
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0: 8 to midday, so I can confirm Rory is not involved in any way, shape or form in this app. But I think he might try it. He might go and try it. Countdown, there's one for Countdown and there's one for New World. And Rory tells me there's a thing on it saying that it's been created for Minecraft Supermarket, which doesn't exist. Put some warning saying, you know, this is maybe don't use it at the real supermarket, but my understanding is that people are. And when you think about it, it's no different than going to the supermarket and them saying, do you have a club card or whatever? No, I've got a phone number. Yeah, and giving someone else's phone number, because it's the same thing, isn't it? Same diff. The person with the phone number gets the whatever you get, I don't know, credits on your account, and then you get the saving. So it's no different than doing that. So fill your boots, Rory. Brett, you're unwell, Brett. You say that you love Red Ribbon Roast. You say, always have. You love smooth coffee. And you say you're busy stocking up on it whenever you see it on special. Well, don't wait for it to go on special, Brett. It's going to disappear. Go and get ring Ben. He'll have a drum and he'll drop it around. You can fill it up with your Red Ribbon Roast. Might have a slight diesel taste to it. Hi, Kushla.
9: That would
0: improve Red Ribbon Roast with a bit of a diesel added to it. Hi, Kushla.
9: Oh, I don't know about that. But, okay, I do like Red Ribbon Roast too. It was a very nice coffee, I thought. But I didn't always buy it because of the cost of it, you know, because you can get the other ones, like you can get from the Fresh Choice that sit in a, you know, in a bag, you know, there that has got a green label.

0: on it, and then it's just called powdered coffee, which you get from the Fresh Choice supermarkets, or you know, perhaps the Super Values if there are any around.
1: Hey,
0: now,
1: just on that, Kushla, they call it powder, but it never quite disintegrates. Have you noticed that?
0: Don't you really think it does? If
1: no.
0: you stir it around enough, it does. But then there's the value pack, which I got from Pack and Save on Friday. But then I've got a flat white here, which is in a box, which you take out of, you know, a little kind of a container of it, and you put it in the mug or something, and it's called flat white, you know, and that's quite nice to have as well from time to time. But I did really like the Red Ribbon Roasted. In fact, it used to be my favourite powdered coffee, but I suppose I like Robert Harris as well, and there used to be another one too, but that's kind of gone off the market too. But it's a shame that that they won't be producing any more Red Ribbon Roast, you know, now.
1: What do you think you'll migrate to?
0: Well, I have been getting used to having the other ones because they've been cheaper, you know, because they are up to about $7, even when they're on special, the Red Ribbon Roast. And
1: I tell you what, if you don't go to the right supermarket, man, it can be just general. And actually, you try and buy decaf. Some places will charge you $20 for a jar of that.
0: It's a heck of a price, isn't it?
1: And you think, why bother?
0: Well, exactly, but you know, I still have some of percolated coffee if it's there, or to have the, you know, dimmers, you know, those sort of, you know, ones that are available to have when you go out somewhere, you know.
1: Yeah.
0: But
1: yeah.
0: I think it's a shame that Redwood, that's no longer going to be the case. But I wonder what's going to happen to the puddings that they used to have, you know, like the
1: buildings.
0: Greg's, the buildings, yeah, and the Greg's instant puddings,
1: the puddings.
0: Yes, they used to be Greg's, and I think they used to have herbs and spices in Greg's box, little boxes as well, you know.
1: I don't know for sure, but that'll be going. It's just the coffee, it's just the coffee thing that's shutting down.
0: That's a shame in a way, isn't it?
1: I'm pleased to see the end of it.
0: Well, nothing's forever, because I even sometimes miss some of the real good cakes and that used to be able to get from Ernest Adams, but you cannot get them now, you know, the ones that were good.
1: Well, Kushla, time moves on, and that's why I have to end it, because it's the end of the morning. How about that?
0: Okay, all right, then have a good night.
1: Thank you.
0: Good morning.
1: Brilliant.
0: Okay.
1: Okay.
0: Cheers, bye.
1: Okay, I'll try and have a good night. How do you rate a good night, Rory? Hey, how do I determine that? I'll report back tomorrow. Hey, Rory, thanks for... that sounds even more exciting. My night will be nothing remotely like that, trust me. Thanks for making everything happen, Rory. Now he's looking serious, so thanks for having a problem with a BSA or something. Thanks to you for listening. We're back at 9 tomorrow. Till then, have nothing but a fantastic day.

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1: It's new ad time, John.
0: Listen, talking Ford Everest, you're probably seeing them everywhere.
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0: You could.
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4: It's midday and 11 degrees in Christchurch. Kia ora, I'm Claire Sherwood. A minister appears to be questioning the integrity of claims from Russia that a man's tried to spy for New Zealand. Russian media are reporting a 55-year-old has been detained, accused of treason and allegedly contacting the NZSIS. It's claimed the man sought information about Russia's military cooperation in the Asia-Pacific region. Minister responsible for the NZSIS, Chris Pink, says he doesn't comment on alleged matters that may or may not have occurred.
5: Perhaps, you know, New Zealanders who are weighing the nature of the claims might consider it sourceful and draw any conclusions in terms of the likelihood of that being accurate or not.
4: In other news today, Santana Minerals' price tag for its proposed Central Otago gold mine has topped $17 million and a delayed fast-track decision could push that even higher. The company says its Bendigo offer application includes $10 million on technical investigation and almost $5 million on legal and planning work. Jamie Cunningham has more.
6: Another $1 million has been spent on cultural values. The independent expert panel has asked for more time to finalise consent conditions, with Santana now due to submit them by August 28. Chief Executive Damien Spring says if approved, development could begin early next year.
4: The nurses' organisation is demanding Health NZ address a damning report into Wellington Hospital's ED. In 2023, a 55-year-old man suffered a heart attack there after waiting for 5 hours after arriving at the understaffed department with burning chest pain. The Health and Disability Commissioner has now ruled Health New Zealand didn't provide the man an appropriate standard of care and was down 10 nurses that shift. The nurses' organisation warns the situation is worsening, with the department now operating at 240%. It says Health NZ must reassure Wellingtonians it's developed the appropriate recommendations. Opportunities leader agrees the party's best place could be sitting on the crossbenches. Chris Luxon's ruled out working with the party, saying he won't go into business with those who want to increase tax. Founder Gareth Morgan says the party's neither left nor right and looks at policies on merit. Leader Kwele Wong says how many votes Opportunities gets will determine its leverage with the government of the day.
7: We can provide confidence and supply, but not necessarily commit to supporting everything that they're putting through.
4: In news just in, the final report, a deadline on the disappearance of Tom Phillips' children has now been extended by a full month. Attorney General Chris Bishop says the extension allows the inquiry additional time to clarify an issue. Bishop says he'll present the final report to Parliament as soon as is practicable. Changing of the guard at Economic Development Agency Christchurch NZ, with Chief Executive Ali Adams resigning. She's returning to the UK to take up a role at the University of Nottingham. She says Christchurch has built strong momentum in recent years and leaving was not easy. She'll leave after October. And questions around how much tax TikTok pays in this country. A new Infometrics report revealed the app provided an estimated $1.2 billion boost to the economy last year. It shows more than 650,000 New Zealanders are visiting venues or making purchases after discovering them on the app. TikTok New Zealand and Australia Global Business Solutions General Manager Amy Bradshaw says they've discussed tax with the government, but she doesn't have the numbers.
8: We have a close relationship. We're working closely with the government to discuss those issues.